0: Things up, we'll let you know what that means if it's a hot day and you want to bring some water. That and more on the way. You're watching Toronto's Breaking News, CP24. Good evening, I'm Andrew Brennan. Breaking news to report tonight from Brampton. Police investigating a fatal shooting. Details we have for you right now reported around 7 p.m. near Sandalwood Parkway and Crown Victoria Drive. That's near Credit View in Brampton. Police telling us that one person was shot, pronounced dead on scene, it sounds like. We will update with the details we have. Meantime, CP24 is heading to the scene at this time. Stay with us on your breaking news destination as we follow this breaking news for you. Meantime, a man has been sent to hospital after a motorcycle crash in Mississauga. This also happening tonight in the area of Eglinton and Sorrento, police say. They call it a single vehicle crash. This happening just before 7 p.m. The motorcycle rider suffering serious injuries and taken to a trauma center. Now, Toronto police saying that an officer faces serious criminal charges for the alleged incidents involving a girl. A 27-year-old constable, Parsa Haziri, has been arrested in Mississauga. This happening this morning and now released on several conditions. And we'll have more details on those conditions throughout the reporting of this story. The charges, we can tell you, though, include sexual assault, sexual interference, and transmitting sexually explicit material to a person under the age of 16, and the careless use of a firearm. The Special Investigations Unit says that the charges relate to alleged incidents between September and December last year. Toronto Police saying Haziri has been suspended without pay, and the Chief, Myron Demkew, says he's started proceedings to terminate the man's employment. The Toronto Police Association, the union, saying that it's aware of the charges but won't comment because they relate to alleged off-duty allegations. Toronto Police watchdog, meantime, is investigating after a cyclist was tackled off of his bike by Toronto Police. We do have some video of the incident that was shared widely on social media. This happened on Queen's Quay near Bathurst on May the 31st. And according to police, they said that the cyclist previously refused to stop twice when he was told to by officers and shouted a profanity at them as he passed. Ultimately, he was issued three tickets, including failure to stop and disobeying the law. He's now being represented by the lawyer, David Shelnut. He spoke with CTV's John Musselman earlier today.
1: We're going to help this young man with the tickets and then anything else that sort of comes from that. The SIU, once they found out that there was a head injury, my client was concussed in the process, went to the ER, concussion clinic the next day. Once there's a head injury, a serious injury like that, they invoke their mandate. And we're happy that a second set of eyes is looking at this because right out of the gate, Toronto Police have said, no, what our officers did was fine.
0: The Toronto Police Association sent out this statement saying, in part, we fully support our members through this investigation as the matter unfolds. We encourage everyone to wait for all the evidence to come out rather than accepting narratives they say that may be incomplete, inaccurate, or driven by outside interests. As a reminder, they also say, when an officer tells you to stop, you should stop. Toronto Police telling us there's going to be enhanced security and traffic restrictions this weekend for the Walk with Israel. The 50th edition is taking place on Sunday from 9:30 in the morning until about 3 o'clock in the afternoon. And it's moved going through North York on Bathurst Street and Wilson. That's the starting point. Road closures will begin at 7 a.m. going until 4 p.m. at Wilson and Avenue Road north of Bathurst over to Ellerslie. Traffic is expected to be disrupted through the day. And drivers are being told to look for alternative routes if you need to get through the area. The public also being told to expect more police in the area as well. Let's talk about water and a backlash over the decision from FIFA to ban reusable water bottles from World Cup stadiums, including in Toronto. This after initially saying that they would be allowed. For more on the move and reaction, let's bring in CP24's Melissa Duggan. So it sounds like FIFA's in a bit of hot water over this, Melissa.
2: Hot water. I see what you did there, Andrew. Listen, one reason why this story is getting a lot of attention today is because it's flip-flopping FIFA's previous policy when it came to reusable water bottles. Obviously, this major event coming at a time when we are expecting some pretty hot conditions. Originally, the plan was for the ticket holders to be able to walk into stadiums like Toronto Stadium behind me right now with a reusable water bottle. But now, at all of those matches, at all of those stadiums involved in the World Cup, you won't won't be able to do that. So some of the reaction we're hearing about today against this move, pointing to environmental concerns. Now you're going to have to use a single-use water bottle instead. There's the added cost. We know that going to a FIFA World Cup game, that is not a cheap endeavor. And also, what we're hearing from FIFA World Cup at this point, too, is that they say that is for the safety and security of spectators, of players, but you also have to consider those health concerns. You know, bringing in that reusable water bottle might encourage people to hydrate more, something you would need on a hot day. Some of the reaction we're getting includes from Mayor Olivia Chow, who says basically this move means that they're forcing people to buy water.
3: It's a pure money grab. It's just, why do you need to buy a bottle of water when you can just carry your water in? And it's cheaper that way. It's good for the environment. You don't throw away the plastic. And that's outrageous. It's trying to make more money. They already make billions of dollars. Stop it.
4: 45,000 people not allowed to bring in their own water bottles. They're going to have to buy single-use plastic water bottles. So add that up over six games, that's almost a quarter of a million single-use plastic bottles. It seems like a small choice, but it actually adds up to a lot. Having refillable water fountains is just a no-brainer. People are used to carrying their own water bottles. It just doesn't make sense that FIFA wants to make this decision.
2: And by the way, the longstanding policy at BMO Field has been to allow reusable waters in venues for different events, sporting events, those sorts of things. So this also a change on that. Of course, it is FIFA's rules that rule the day when it comes to World Cup events. As for the pricing of water bottles, the latest message we're getting from FIFA is that they say that the water bottle pricing will be consistent with other events held at each stadium. And something else I want to mention too, Andrew, we are expecting an update on all things FIFA preparations, what's happening with the city when it comes to World Cup events. We're going to get an update from the city, from the TTC, Metrolinx, Toronto Police, all that happening tomorrow. Back to you.
0: We'll have to see if there's any cooling stations that FIFA says they're potentially going to be looking at adding there as well, Melissa, but remains to be seen. We appreciate you breaking down what we do know, though. And speaking of people in the know, we brought in former Mayor John Tory to ask what he thinks about attending World Cup and having to pay for any water.
5: Well, it's bad PR for sure. And they seem to know a lot of the time how to get that bad PR. They specialize in it. But, you know, the fact is every FIFA city, there's 16 cities in North America, face the same thing. And those who've said it's partly a commercial decision, they're right. I mean, the FIFA has got some rights given to somebody, whether it's different rights in Toronto than somewhere else, or everybody's getting the same right to sell this water. I think the real issue is going to be as well that they're going to sell the water for a ridiculous price.
0: Now, we are just about a week. Are we exactly a week away? I'm going to have to look at the calendar to make sure. But we do have an inside look for you on what things look like inside the stadium. Also, Pearson Airport preparing for an influx of people coming in. We are breaking all this down with CTV's Mike Walker.
6: The final touches are being made to the pitch 8 days before the FIFA World Cup kicks off at the renamed Toronto Stadium.
7: It's like getting ready for the first day of school. We've worked many years on this.
6: The major upgrades are complete. The entire stadium has been transformed with a new fan experience just outside it.
8: And this is really the primary entry behind us on the east side of the stadium. So probably around 80% of the spectators. We've got 55 lanes of entry.
6: To the locker rooms, plus additional concessions and a new menu.
9: Literally every day has been hours and hours of menu planning, tasting, sampling, you know, finding ingredients, especially Canadian ingredients.
6: Among the biggest upgrades, the temporary bleachers on the north and south ends of the stadium, increasing capacity to 45,000.
7: About a third of the audience looks like they're from Toronto. The other third will be Canadians, and then we're ready to welcome a third of the crowd from around the world.
6: The executive director for stadium management says the TFC match against Lionel Messi in Miami last month was a real test.
7: The big thing was about people movement, and we learned a lot that day, and we tweaked a few things, and we think we're ready to go for next Friday.
6: With six matches on tap, hundreds of thousands of people are expected to visit Toronto throughout the tournament. Many will be coming through Pearson International Airport. It's where Kevin Santos is waiting for his family to arrive from Panama.
10: It means a lot because we really haven't like gone to any World Cup.
6: While they don't have tickets to Panama's match in Toronto just yet, he says they will be attending the Fan Fest.
10: It means embracing my culture and sharing with everybody else that's actually going to come, and like with the thousands of Panamanian people that are going to come.
6: The airport has been preparing for more than a year and is anticipating 185,000 travelers on peak days.
11: Expecting the peaks of travel for the tournament to be about 2 days before and 2 days after each game.
6: To manage the influx of travelers, the airport has set up a dedicated games operations center and is bringing more staff on board.
11: To be able to respond to any situations in the airport in real time, we're adding staff across the terminal as well to make sure that when there are peak periods and the airlines tell us when we're going to have peak periods of passengers, we can reallocate staff to certain areas to make sure that passenger flow goes as seamless as possible.
6: The FIFA World Cup kicking off the busy summer travel season early, with the airport projecting 17 million travelers arriving and departing from June to Labor Day.
12: FIFA officials said today about eight national teams have already toured the stadium and training facilities. Those teams are expected to start arriving this weekend. Mike Walker, CTV News.
0: Thank you, Mike. Now turning to the East-West Water Shuttle, a pilot now launched transporting riders through the inner harbor of Lake Ontario. Mayor Olivia Chow joined by both the president of the Waterfront Toronto Group and Toronto Ports Authority for this launch. And look at as they began their journey, talking about how many stops in play. There's three, Yonge Street near Billy Bishop and also at the park, although you can see right there. And starting tomorrow, it's going to be running daily from 11 to 7 a.m. to p.m. So tickets are going to cost $15 as a part of this three-year pilot and will cost only $5, though, during the World Cup.
3: I hope it's packed all the time. I hope there's a wait list. I hope that it would extend the services. And because during the World Cup, it's only $5, it's cheaper. And you can have a nice, okay, it's not very long, 15 minutes ride. Or if you go further, it could be half an hour during sunset time, is perfect. Now, you could take the ferry at the foot of bay to go over to the Toronto Islands. But there hasn't been any kind of shuttle services along the waterfront going east and west. You can go across the island, but you can't go east-west. This changes that.
0: Tickets can be purchased at the docking sites or online through the city's website. If you've ever thought the pirate life may be the right life for you, see, I got too much accent, not enough news. This is an offer from an Ontario company to potentially make that dream a reality. The business is called Pirate Life, and it's up for sale. And yes, it includes pirate ships. Sean Leithong has that story.
13: The Jolly Roger flies above. There are cannons along the side. And it comes with
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15: I can't publish that information, but it's a few gold doubloons will get you there.
13: 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Offering a one-hour experience for kids searching for treasure around the Toronto Harbor during the day and an escape room in the evenings.
15: We've got a full-time staff that manage the operations that are here every day.
13: There are four total ships located here in Toronto, Hamilton, and Ottawa, all with leases, licenses, and permits.
16: Welcome aboard the Grey Ghost, matey.
13: Owen McGowan is one of the actors working on the ship anchored at Mooney's Bay in Ottawa.
17: It's adventure. It's truly, in its purest form, just fun.
15: It's the smiles of the kids. You stand on board and you look at them and you go, "Aye, matey, I'm a real pirate," and they believe you. And when you open that treasure chest at the end and there's a gold coin on the inside, their eyes are as wide as they can be with joy.
13: The 24 cannons along the side are working, giving kids a chance to protect their treasure.
15: We have a villain character who is in a small boat and circles the ship trying to steal our treasure. And no one likes it when someone's trying to steal your treasure.
13: Owner Matt Slayman worked to build these ships custom, starting in Toronto in 2014. They've been in Ottawa for almost 20 years, he says. The turnkey operation is perfect for someone looking to own a business.
15: This is the way to get unchained from your day job. Imagine being out here underneath the sunshine from May to October, running your own company, captaining your own ship, as it were.
13: So if you have some of these lying around, this might be your sign that a pirate life is for you. Sean Leithong, CTV News.
0: Well, Sean said it, the pirate life is for me. You're watching Toronto's breaking news, CP24, and forget about the waterways being all that challenging. The CAA talking about the roads with the most potholes and problems. We will break down the worst in the GTHA after this.
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0: A Toronto police officer accused of sexually assaulting a young girl. We have details on the charges he faces. Ontario's police watchdog investigating an incident with a cyclist being injured in an arrest along the waterfront. We have the details. And FIFA in hot water over its water bottle policy as the tournament's set to kick off next week. You can't bring your own bottles in. We'll explain why. Stay with us as we have these stories and more for you on the way. Of course, details anytime at cp24.com and the CP24 app as well. The worst roads in the GTHA. I'm sure a lot of you out there have your own list. Well, the CAA has compiled the annual one, and Janice Golding has more.
1: Barton Street East runs through much of Hamilton, and much of the road looks like this.
2: Very hard on your vehicle. Lots of potholes. Doesn't get fixed often enough.
3: Very bad. Everybody comes down here and they hit potholes no matter where they go.
2: It goes all the way through Hamilton, but most people will take King before they'll take Barton.
1: Which is why it's won the dubious distinction of being the CAA's worst road in Ontario for the third time.
4: So we're seeing on a street like Barton, the intersections are now changing in terms of where people are feeling some of those pain points. And, you know, it's over 20 kilometers of roads, one of the longest roads in Hamilton. So projects like this to get updated, it takes multiple years sometimes.
1: For 2026, Barton Street East tops the list of the top 10 roads, with here Ontario in Mississauga coming in second.
4: The top issues for this year's campaign were around potholes, poor road maintenance, and uneven roads.
1: Four streets in Toronto also made the top 10, including Steeles Avenue East and Shepherd Avenue West, which came in fifth and sixth place. And Bathurst Street and Unwin Avenue took the eighth and ninth spots. This is what road users on Bathurst had to say.
5: It was bad before, and now it became a little worse.
6: I moved to the bicycle because sometime when you're on bicycle, you're more faster than car.
1: Still, Hamilton boasts the worst of the worst.
7: Over the past 5 years, in fact, Hamilton roadways have always taken top spot, with either Aberdeen Avenue or Barton claiming the title.
8: I can't say I enjoy driving on any street in Hamilton. They're all pretty bad.
9: Maybe they'll fix it one of these years, one of these decades.
1: Janice Golding, CTV News.
0: Thank you, Janice. Prime Minister Mark Carney says he is undecided at this point about the future of Billy Bishop Airport. The Ford government, though, is seeking to expand it to allow for bigger jets. Last week, the province passed legislation before it rose for the summer to assume control of Toronto's role in the tripartite agreement that governs Billy Bishop and to take ownership of the city-owned lands at the airport. There has been significant pushback against the takeover at City Hall and among locals along the waterfront. Carney was asked about the airport during a news conference in Toronto today. He says his government is launching its own consultation process.
10: There's issues of transportation, there's issues of economics, but there's issues of neighborhoods, quality of life, environmental concerns or issues, parks and other elements. And so we'll use a process. The federal government is very much an actor here, a process to understand all of that and get the feedback. And one of the many strengths of my colleagues, and they have many, is that they are very tied into their communities and have those perspectives. So because we have those perspectives, we'll go through that process. I personally have not formed an opinion, just to be absolutely clear, on the airport.
0: Meantime, Premier Doug Ford and Toronto's Mayor Olivia Chow asked about a potential expansion to the airport today at an unrelated news conference.
11: There's going to be thousands of jobs created over this expansion, but it's going to make the runway a lot safer, extending the runway from not one penny of taxpayers' money. There's an investment of over $5 billion to expand the airport, and it's going to be convenient, and it's going to benefit not just Toronto, the GTA, but people all over Ontario and all over Canada. And it'll be done responsibly. It'll be done with consultation with the city and the federal government and the Port Authority.
12: I still have not seen a clear plan or any plan from the Toronto Port Authority as to what is it that they are trying to do. How long is the runway? What is the plan? What is the business plan? How are you going to reach 10 million passengers? How many flights is it going to take? How long is the runway? Who is going to pay for what? I have not seen any of the plan.
0: Plans are already in motion to extend the runway by 150 meters each end to comply with international standards. 8:22 and still almost 30 degrees outside. Keep it here on CB24. More news for you when we come back.
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7: Tonight, Canada's AI game plan revealed.
10: AI that is accountable to Canadians. AI that serves all Canadians.
7: The promised vision plus the concerns over how Canadians will be protected. Later on CTV National News and watch on Crave.
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0: Welcome back. Canada's largest airline is easing concerns, or attempting to, about potential fuel shortages ahead of the busy summer season, all to do with the war in Iran. Now, Air Canada saying there is no fuel shortage affecting its operations, talking about it not anticipating any impacts through the summer. The airline says it's diversified and has a sophisticated fuel supply in place. Air Canada also saying that global fuel markets remain dynamic, but it expects to operate its current summer schedule as is. Payments are about to land in the bank accounts of millions of people, while changes are on the way to a key federal benefit program. Eligible Canadians will be receiving a one-time GST/HST credit top-up payment starting tomorrow. The Canada Groceries and Essentials benefit will replace that credit beginning next month, but eligibility rules, payment calculations, and the overall structure is remaining the same. Ottawa says quarterly payment amount increases will be up 25% for 5 years, providing additional support, they say, for low and modest incomes. Approaching 8:26, 28 degrees outside. Keep it here.

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A Toronto police officer arrested, now facing several charges over the alleged sexual assault of a young girl. Details coming up. A week after the province announced plans to fast-track the expansion of Billy Bishop Airport, the Prime Minister weighing in, saying there's a consultation process happening too. And FIFA reversing course on its water bottle policy. The tournament's going to kick off next week. We got details on that and more coming up. You're watching Toronto's breaking news at CP24. Good evening. I'm Andrew Brennan. Breaking news now from Brampton. Police investigating a fatal shooting tonight. Officers called near 7 o'clock this evening to Sandalwood Parkway and Crown Victoria Drive. They say that a person was shot, pronounced dead. CP24 has a crew heading to the scene. Stay with us as we follow this developing breaking news. A Toronto police officer, meantime, facing serious criminal charges over the alleged sexual assault of a young girl.

0: 27-year-old constable Harsa Hazari has been arrested in Mississauga today and now released on several conditions. The charges he faces include sexual assault, sexual interference, transmitting sexually explicit material to someone under the age of 16, and the careless use of a firearm. The Special Investigations Unit says the charges relate to alleged incidents from September to December last year. Toronto police telling us that Hazari has been suspended without pay, and Chief Myron Demkew has started proceedings to terminate his employment. The Toronto Police Association says it's aware of the charges, but is not commenting because they relate to alleged off-duty allegations. Meantime, Toronto police are asking for help finding a suspect in a sexual assault investigation. They're looking for 32-year-old Pablo Ramirez Martinez. He is pictured on your screen, wanted for 16 charges, police say, including sexual assault, forcible confinement, ordering death threats, and criminal harassment. The charges stem from alleged incidents near Jane and Dundas involving the same victim spanning over months. Police say that Martinez is known to frequent the area of Warden and Lawrence and Scarborough as well. Anyone with information is urged to contact Toronto police or call Crime Stoppers. Meantime, Ontario's police watchdog is now going to investigate after a cyclist was tackled off his bike by a Toronto police officer. We have video that was shared widely online of part of the incident. This happening on Queen's Quay west of Bathurst on May the 31st. Police previously said that the cyclist refused to stop after officers told them to more than once and shouted a profanity at them as he passed. He was issued three tickets, including failure to stop and disobeying a stop sign. He's now being represented by the biking lawyer David Shelnut, who represents many cyclists in similar cases. He says the man suffered a concussion and other injuries. He spoke with our own CTV's John Musselman.
1: This issue for us isn't about whether the person should have stopped. For sure they should have stopped. Is it nice of the rider to perhaps scream some profanities at the police? No, for sure it wasn't. But those two things are not grounds to knock someone off their bicycle and jump on them. In Ontario, excessive force is defined as anything that's not reasonable, proportionate, or necessary. No pedestrians were at risk. No officers were at risk. They could have let the young guy go and caught up with him later or sent someone to block his path up there, but instead they chose to act quickly and knock him off his bike. That's not how we do things in Ontario.
0: This is a statement from the Toronto Police Union, the Police Association. It says, in part, while we fully support members through this investigation, as the matter unfolds, we encourage everyone to wait for all the evidence to come out rather than accepting narratives they say that may be inaccurate, incomplete, or driven by outside interests. As a reminder, the TPA also says, when an officer tells you to stop, you should stop. FIFA in hot water over a decision to ban fans from using or bringing in reusable water bottles to World Cup stadiums, initially after saying that it would be fine. For more on the move and the reaction that's come out, let's bring in CB24's Melissa Duggan. So, Melissa, you're at Toronto Stadium, which is set to be a very boisterous location very soon. But if you have a water bottle with you, they wouldn't let you in.
2: That's right. Leave it at home. Don't bring it. It is a bit of a change of policy coming from FIFA, too, with about a week to go before the whole World Cup thing kicks off. Reaction from Mayor Olivia Chow. She's calling this a pure money grab. So the original plan is that you could bring in reusable water bottles. You fill them up inside. Likely going to be a bit of a hot day while you're enjoying that game. That way you could stay hydrated without having to buy a water bottle. That is no longer the case. With about a week to go until the World Cup kicks off, FIFA announcing a change in policy, saying that these reusable cups, these reusable bottles won't be allowed inside the stadium. So we are getting reaction to all of this. Certainly some people pointing out the environmental concerns. This means using more single-use plastics. Health concerns too, because certainly you want to encourage people to drink as much water as they can to stay hydrated, especially if it is going to be a sweltering hot day. And also concerns about, the added cost to all of this. It is not cheap to go to the World Cup. This price is going to be tacked on top of all of that if you do want that bottle of water to stay hydrated. One person we are hearing from today is City Councillor Josh Matlow.
3: Now, I'll tell you what a safety concern actually looks like. Having thousands of fans out in 30 degree or higher weather, overheating and not having ready access to drinking water, or forced to have to go after spending an exorbitant amount on those tickets to go and buy a product by one of their sponsors. I don't think that's right. I believe that anywhere in our city, people should have a right to access to drinking water when it's hot.
4: This is going backwards. BMO Field has had refillable water bottles for a long time. I was there at a game a month ago. People were lining up at the water refill fountain, bringing their refillable water bottles, staying hydrated in hot weather. I don't know what it's going to be like at BMO Field when we have, Toronto Stadium. Now we're going to have 45,000 fans at a game, and they have to pay for water. That's going to be really dangerous, and it's going to create a lot of waste.
2: Some of the reaction we're getting from FIFA explaining this move, they're saying in part, the decision to prohibit capped water bottles is based on a number of factors related to safety and security, including mitigating risks to players and spectators, ensuring a safe and efficient ingress experience for all attendees, and the presence of additional heat mitigation and alternative hydration strategies at FIFA World Cup 2026 stadiums, because this is a policy that's applying to all stadiums involved with the World Cup, not just Toronto Stadium behind me here. So what's it going to cost you to get a bottle of water at a FIFA World Cup game? What we're hearing from FIFA is that their pricing is going to be consistent, they say, with the event pricing at different stadiums. So whatever they're kind of offering at the different stadiums, that's what you could likely expect when you come here to Toronto Stadium, if you do happen to have yourself a ticket for these events. And something else to point out too, Andrew, was that a BMO Field, which it is normally called, did have a policy where you could bring reusable bottles inside for events there. So some fans might be expecting that that's going to be the same case here. Obviously, we're learning today that is not the case. Back to you.
0: I remember in the 2024 Copa America, there was actually a ref that fainted on the field because of heat exhaustion. I know FIFA is saying, Melissa, that there may be some cooling stations available. They're talking with different cities, but doesn't remain to be seen if that's going to be happening here. Thank you for all the work on this tonight, though.
2: Yeah, that's right.
0: Mm-hmm. All right, that's Melissa Duggan there. We always appreciate her as we continue to talk about the, well, biggest show in town coming to Toronto in just a week from now. We're getting an inside look at Toronto Stadium, where you saw Melissa outside. We'll bring you inside. And also, there's going to be a lot of people coming to town. What's Pearson doing to prepare? CTV's Mike Walker has that story.
5: The final touches are being made to the pitch 8 days before the FIFA World Cup kicks off at the renamed Toronto Stadium.
6: It's like getting ready for the first day of school. We've worked many years on this.
5: The major upgrades are complete. The entire stadium has been transformed with a new fan experience just outside it.
7: And this is really the primary entry behind us on the east side of the stadium. So probably around 80% of the spectators. We've got 55 lanes of entry.
5: To the locker rooms, plus additional concessions and a new menu.
8: Literally every day has been hours and hours of menu planning, tasting, sampling, you know, finding ingredients, especially Canadian ingredients.
5: Among the biggest upgrades, the temporary bleachers on the north and south ends of the stadium, increasing capacity to 45,000.
6: About a third of the audience looks like they're from Toronto. The other third will be Canadians, and then we're ready to welcome a third of the crowd from around the world.
5: The executive director for stadium management says the TFC match against Lionel Messi in Miami last month was a real test.
6: The big thing was about people movement, and we learned a lot that day, and we tweaked a few things, and we think we're ready to go for next Friday.
5: With six matches on tap, hundreds of thousands of people are expected to visit Toronto throughout the tournament. Many will be coming through Pearson International Airport. It's where Kevin Santos is waiting for his family to arrive from Panama.
9: It means a lot because we really haven't like gone to any World Cup.
5: While they don't have tickets to Panama's match in Toronto just yet, he says they will be attending the Fan Fest.
9: It means embracing my culture and sharing with everybody else that's actually going to come, and like with the thousands of Panamanian people that are going to come.
5: The airport has been preparing for more than a year and is anticipating 185,000 travelers on peak days.
10: Expecting the peaks of travel for the tournament to be about 2 days before and 2 days after each game.
5: To manage the influx of travelers, the airport has set up a dedicated games operations center and is bringing more staff on board.
10: To be able to respond to any situations in the airport in real time, we're adding staff across the terminal as well to make sure that when there are peak periods and the airlines tell us when we're going to have peak periods of passengers, we can reallocate staff to certain areas to make sure that passenger flow goes as seamless as possible.
5: The FIFA World Cup kicking off the busy summer travel season early, with the airport projecting 17 million travelers arriving and departing from June to Labor Day.
11: FIFA officials said today about eight national teams have already toured the stadium and training facilities. Those teams are expected to start arriving this weekend. Mike Walker, CTV News.
0: Thank you, Mike. You're watching Toronto's breaking news, CP24. We knew that the province was going to take over the biggest highways in Toronto, but now we know when. That's coming up.
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0: Here's some of the top stories we are following for you tonight. One Toronto police officer is facing being fired and has been arrested, accused of the sexual assault of a young girl. Ontario's police watchdog investigating police in Toronto after a cyclist was tackled off their bike along the waterfront. And FIFA in hot water over its water bottle policy, which has now been switched. We'll tell you to what. Stay with us as we follow these stories and more details anytime at cp24.com, the CP24 app as well. A man has been sent to hospital tonight after a motorcycle crash happened in Mississauga. Peel police telling us that it was a single vehicle crash happening near Eglinton and Sorrento. That's not far from here, Ontario. They got the call just before 7 p.m. The motorcycle rider, we're told, has serious injuries and was rushed to a trauma center. The province is officially retaking ownership and responsibility of the maintenance for the Gardner and the Don Valley Parkway as of the fall of 2027. This part of the new deal for Toronto that was announced back in 2023. So we did know this was happening, but in the lead up to 2027, the province is still giving the city up to $353 million annually to the continued operating and maintenance of both highways. Premier Doug Ford says the taking over of both highways will free up city money to spend elsewhere.
1: I wish we had a provincial government when I was at City Hall that would do this, because it was costing us a fortune to maintain it every year. So part of our new deal, it's going to free up a lot of money for the mayor to do things that she sees that is needed right in the city of Toronto.
2: The new deal are able to fix old roads, bridges, sewers, public transit, tunnels, and tracks. All of it has been in terrible shape. And because of the new deal, it freed up $2 billion.
0: You're hearing the mayor talk about the money freed up. Well, in fact, about $1.9 billion has been reallocated that would have been spent on Gardner and DVP maintenance to other things the city needs to spend on. The battle over Billy Bishop Airport continuing tonight. During a stop in Toronto today, the Prime Minister said that he has made no decision about the future of the airport and what the federal government's involvement will be. Siobhan Morris, though, has the story for us.
3: The mayor and premier are collaborating on a provincial takeover of the Gardner and DVP, but they remain at odds over an expansion of the island airport.
1: It's going to be convenient and it's going to benefit not just Toronto, the GTA, but people all over Ontario and all over Canada. And it'll be done responsibly. It'll be done with consultation with the city and the federal government and the Port Authority.
3: A new city staff report finds growing Billy Bishop could also grow the number of Torontonians living in the flight path by 25%, affect more than 90,000 housing units, and create new landing problems with tall buildings. The mayor wants balance and answers.
2: What is the business plan? How are you going to reach 10 million passengers? How many flights is it going to take? How long is the runway? Who is going to pay for what? I've not seen any of the plans.
3: The Port Authority, an arm's length agency of the federal government, has said pulling the pitch together could take as long as a year. The cost to grow up to $5 billion. While the premier has championed growing the airport, the province won't put up any money to make it happen.
1: We do have the federal government support.
4: I personally have not formed an opinion, just to be absolutely clear.
3: The Prime Minister wants to see what comes out of consultations that will start this summer, hearing from people who live close to the water and the broader city, now on the outside of the deal governing the airport.
4: There's issues of transportation, there's issues of economics, but there's issues of neighborhoods, quality of life, environmental concerns or issues, parks and other elements, and so we'll use a process.
3: We don't know how long those consultations will take and how they fit into the work the Port Authority is already doing. Siobhan Morris, CTV News.
0: That's CTV's Queen's Park Bureau Chief Siobhan Morris. We always appreciate you. The federal government, meantime, taking the wraps off of the artificial intelligence strategy for the province after months of delays. The plan focused on job creation, increased uptake, and digital sovereignty. Ottawa claims the strategy will create up to 90,000 AI-related jobs for young people by 2031 and 250,000 new positions through AI adoption as well. It aims to boost the number of businesses using AI from 12 12% today to 60% by 2034. The strategy also promises to provide all Canadians with free AI literacy training. Prime Minister Mark Carney speaking about that plan in Toronto today.
4: The question isn't whether AI will transform our lives, it will. AI is already changing how we work, how we learn, and how we connect. The question is, will it improve the lives of all Canadians or benefit only a few? And that's why we must take a positive, pragmatic, and prudent approach that builds safe, reliable, and sovereign AI for workers and businesses, for Canada, and for our allies.
0: The Conservatives, though, aren't necessarily pleased with the government's AI strategy, claiming it lacks important details.
5: Very short on details, a very ambitious plan, which lacks a lot of details that I think Canadians have been waiting for a very long time. Canada was the first country in 2017 to put forward an AI strategy, and 9 years later, we see that that strategy certainly hasn't worked. It certainly hasn't led to adoption. In fact, we're still waiting, I think, in some cases, for the outcomes of that.
0: Now, the Prime Minister defends his new strategy, saying that they will also create new laws to address concerns over privacy and AI chatbot safety as part of the overarching strategy. You're watching Toronto's Breaking News, CP24. Coming up, a first look at the new shows coming to CTV and Crave this fall.
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4: Big Brother's not watching you. You'll be watching Big Brother this fall. We also have updated classics like The Littlest Hobo coming to CTV and Crave. Our own queen of entertainment, Andrea Case, has more.
5: Yeah, going slow really worked.
6: When Kevin Sussman got the call from the Big Bang Theory producer Chuck Lorre, he was thinking of a spinoff for the show starring his character Stuart Bloom. He was surprised because his start on Big Bang wasn't a smooth one.
7: My first day, I went up on my line, forgot my line many, many times. And I was like, okay, well, moving on. I won't be on this show again. So it was crazy that I wound up, in the end, I was on the original one over 80 times.
6: Now, 7 years after that show ended, Sussman is back with cast members Lauren Lapkus, Brian Posehn, and John Ross Bowie.
8: You wouldn't look at Brian and think vision board guy, but you'd be wrong.
9: Yeah. And I kind of put it out there. I won't say I manifested the show.
10: You manifested it.
9: But there was a little bit of me going, I said Chuck Lorre into my, I did a little Beetlejuice where I would say Chuck Lorre into the mirror. I'm sweating telling you this in person. But I really did that. And that's why my wife, when he called, she was like, oh my God.
6: The premise of the show is Bloom accidentally breaks a space-time device, triggering an apocalyptic event, forcing the team to travel from universe to universe to restore reality.
11: I got the call. I had just had my second daughter like a week before, and then Chuck Lorre called me, and I was like, this is the best phone call ever. I have a job, and it's going to be cool. So it was very exciting.
12: For Canadian actor Scott Speedman, being back here at 299 Queen Street Bell Media headquarters brings back a lot of memories. Do you remember Speaker's Corner?
13: I was driving along Queen Street. I think I got diverted. I knew about this thing that was happening. A lot of kids were auditioning for Batman Forever, the Boy Wonder part, and I was driving along Queen Street. I was actually trying to get to McMaster. I was seeing my friends. They were at school already, my older friends. I was still in high school, and there was enough traffic. I pulled the double park, pulled over, ran in, put my dollar in the Speaker's Corner and said, you know, I want to audition for Boy Wonder. And then my mom got a call like 3 days later or something to come audition. And I did a couple of auditions for Mally Finn, the casting director for Warner Brothers, who was here, and the rest is history.
6: He didn't get the job, but a career was born. Speedman returns for season two of his show, Florida-based PI RJ Decker. This year, he also takes on the role of executive producer. Andrea Case, CTV News.
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2: 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We're the interactive real estate show right here on CP24, and I'm Teddy Wilson. Very glad you're with us. We got a lot to discuss on this episode, two really interesting topics and some of your great viewer questions. And as always, we'd love to get those questions from you. 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We'll try to get them on the show. And here to break down this week's topics and your great questions, we've got Al Sinclair from REMAX Hallmark Realty, Sean Curry of Monster Mortgage, and Andrew Kotz from Tribute Communities. Welcome, gentlemen.
3: Hey, Teddy.
4: Hey, Teddy.
2: I always like it when you coordinate your outfits, too.
3: Yeah.
4: Oh, look at that.
2: Not on purpose. Just great sartorial minds.
3: Well, it's on purpose.
2: Oh, it's on purpose? I missed your pink one from a few weeks ago, Al.
3: Thank you.
2: Okay.
0: First up, let's talk about the harmonized sales tax rebate on new homes in Ontario, because apparently it has helped spur increased sales, especially of single family homes. So this is for April, and we're looking at that month because that's the first full month the expanded rebate was in effect, kicked in April 1st. In fact, April saw the number of sales of detached, semi-detached, and townhomes surpass the 10-year average for the first time in 3 years. This according to a new report from the Building Industry and Land Development Association, or BILD. However, the increase did not extend to the condo market specifically. The condo market had 199 new condominium apartments sold in the GTA last month. That figure includes units in low, medium, and high-rise buildings, as well as stacked townhouses. And that one is below the 10-year sales average, so the opposite of that first figure for detached homes. In its report, BILD argues that greater clarity on the implementation of the HST rebate is urgently required to unlock further activity in the market across all home types. So, Andrew, I'm going to start with you. Obviously, this is big for you and your colleagues at Tribute. And the head of BILD, though, did go on to say that, like, listen, this is a good sign for the industry. We need more clarity around this, though, to help it filter through to the condo market. What's your take on this? Were you expecting to see this impact so quickly?
4: Absolutely.
0: Yeah.
4: When you can save up to $130,000 on your new home purchase, mm-hmm. it definitely does impact. Like, we've seen it across the board on all of our sites.
0: Okay.
4: Within the industry as well, builders as well as Tribute, we've adjusted and we've made pricing very, very appealing.
0: Yeah.
4: At UC Tower 2 then 3, our high rise site in North Oshawa, we've adjusted, and now you have an opportunity with the HST enhanced rebate to buy a condominium as low as, not low 200,000. So
0: right.
4: offering that affordability that we've been banging the drum on for a very, very long time. And we've also applied the HST rebate, enhanced rebate, across the board in full to all of our other great sites across the GTA. So,
0: okay.
4: And we're seeing a great response. Sales are up. People are coming in the sales office with intent to purchase. And we're starting to see the true end users that are walking in the door
0: yeah.
4: and wanting to put 10-12% down, waiting 12 to 18 months, and then seeing values increase and moving into their new home. So
0: yeah.
4: it is definitely working. It is something the industry has been asking for. And within my career, I haven't seen this type of opportunity.
0: You know,
4: prices the way that they are getting adjusted for the most part, and an HST rebate up to $130,000. So I know we've always been saying now's the time to get in, but I don't foresee a better opportunity within the next 6 to 12 months.
0: Yeah, and do you expect, obviously, the condo market in a bit more of a challenging position right now, especially the new build market. Do you expect this change to filter down to the condo market as well?
4: Yes,
0: yeah.
4: condo prices for inventory, for that matter, is competing with the resale market.
0: Right.
4: And we all know what's happening in the resale market. We're starting to see prices, drop and come down. So to be competitive, you have to adjust accordingly to work with essentially your closest competition, which is the resale market.
0: Yeah. Al, what's your take on this? A good sign for the market writ large?
1: Yeah, there's been a ripple effect on this, and it's come into the, into the resale market.
0: Yeah.
1: We've really noticed an upturn since this came into effect. I don't know if it's because of this or it's just other factors.
0: Yeah.
1: Interest rates are good right now. Buyers, I think, are getting nervous that they've waited too long, and I think some of them, I think they have actually, but this has added fuel to the fire. So this is just one thing that's added to the resale market. Obviously not a direct factor into it,
0: mm-hmm.
1: but people know that there's more activity there, so there's a lot more activity into the resale.
0: Yeah.
1: People are just thinking about buying real estate now. The news is all good. And this is just one of the things. We've got 3 developments that we do, and we've really noticed sales pick up because mm-hmm. of it. But I have noticed sales pick up a lot the last month in the resale.
0: Yeah. Sean, governments by their very nature, tend to be interventionist, often kind of putting in new regulations or new taxes, especially vis-a-vis the housing and real estate market. This is an example of them removing some of those taxes. Do you expect it to continue to have a positive knock-on effect as the months go on?
5: I do. And one thing I do also hope for is that they continue this. And this 1 month is going to dictate how it shows out for the 1 year that it's been approved for.
0: Right.
5: But
0: right.
5: I would like to see it be extended, and not only extended, but improved. Obviously, it has stimulated an economy, and not just an economy. You're talking construction workers. You're talking everyone from engineers to, there's a lot of jobs involved. So it really does stimulate the economy when we're talking about the broader picture. So I really do wish that they would expand on it, not just contract to the 1 year that it's been approved for, but that they actually do continue to grow on this.
0: Yeah, and great point about the labor market and jobs, because we often think about just buyers and sellers, but obviously, and this was referenced in the report as well, this may have saved some construction jobs that could have been on the chopping block even a year ago.
5: For sure.
0: Interesting. We'll continue to cover it. Al, let's go back to you. Three great properties to talk about tonight. We'll begin with 28 Copper Hill Heights in Barrie.
1: Yeah, this is just south of Barrie, and Copper Hill Heights 28, they've done a great job. They've really overdone this home. It's so nice.
0: Oh,
1: we're
0: out
1: at $949, great price. It's got four bedrooms upstairs. It's got four baths. It's a large 40 by 120 foot lot. And this is at Maple View and Madeline, just south Barrie. We're open housing. Victoria from the team will be there Sunday from 2 to 4. But the beauty of this home is Sam's got a one bedroom basement apartment down there.
0: Oh, okay.
1: And
0: cool.
1: It's completely separate entrance. But if you look at the backyard here, it's separated too. So they have their own private walkout and their own private backyard. So there's two backyards for this home.
0: Oh, that's
1: and,
0: cool.
1: And it's really nicely done. But he's really put a lot of money into this. And we're looking at offers on Tuesday, June 2nd at noon hour. So come and see us on Sunday, 2 to 4. $949 is the asking price.
0: All right, and second home to talk about tonight, 59 Damsel Circle. Oh, in Georgina, great part of the province.
1: Yeah, Georgina up there too. And Victoria, actually, this is her listing.
0: Okay.
1: With me on this one. This is 59 Damsel Circle. We're out at $469, and it's a three-bedroom, two-bath. And this is a really good property. It's a adult lifestyle community. It's located right near Lake Simcoe. It's a Devonshire model bungalow. It features three bedrooms, two baths. It's got beautiful perennial gardens, paved driveway, detached garage, ample space for vehicle tools and a riding mower. It's got a land fee of $614. That's yearly for that. And that covers water, partial snow removal, access to all community amenities, which include an in-ground pool, clubhouse, tennis court, shuffleboard, and a park.
0: Okay, and your third property is 334 Dyson Road. This one's in Pickering, Al?
1: Yeah, this one's a beautiful house when you see this one.
0: Yeah, that's cool looking.
1: A good friend of mine, Steve and Cheryl Monahan, they built this house, and now they're selling it. It's out at $2.299. Lachlan from the team will be there Saturday, Sunday, 2 to 4, two-car garage. Juice, that's his nickname.
0: Oh, yeah.
1: I won't say why, but Juice put a $500,000 pool in the backyard.
0: Oh.
1: And, you get back there, you don't want to leave. And there's been many hockey parties at this place.
0: There you go. Drink some orange juice out there.
1: Yeah. It's a 75 by 314 foot lot. But the beauty of this is it's the back fronts onto the Rouge River.
0: Oh, okay.
1: And so you've got amazing views, breathtaking views of the Rouge River. And this is just an entertainer's delight.
0: Yeah.
1: And in Pickering at Rouge Mountain Rosebank, and treat yourself to this beauty. Look at that. That's where it is.
0: Saw a massive TV, almost a home theater in there. That was cool, too. All right. Thanks so much, Al. More info at alsinclair.com. Up next, we're going to talk mortgages, because there's some new data that's shining a light on how Ontarians are faring when it comes to dealing with our mortgages. It's important information. We'll bring it to you along with analysis after the break. Plus, we'd love to hear from you. Get us your questions by email, hotproperty@cp24.com. Don't go anywhere.
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0: Welcome back to Hot Property. Thanks so much for tuning in. We're going to be taking your viewer questions a bit later in the show. But as I like to say before that is this, let's talk mortgages. According to new data released this week from Consumer Credit Reporting Agency, I got there, Equifax Canada, more Ontarians fell behind on their mortgage payments at the start of 2026 than the same time last year. So digging into the numbers a bit, the balance sheet delinquency rate jumped 52% in Ontario from the first quarter of 2025 to the first quarter of this year, 2026. What is the balance sheet delinquency rate? It's basically the total balance of all mortgages with a missed payment for 90 days or more as a percentage of the total open mortgages in a specific region. So in this case, we're talking about Ontario. Brampton saw the biggest increase with the delinquency rate rising 64%, while in Toronto, it was up by 58% in comparison. That balance delinquency rate climbed 32% nationally over the same period. Sean, obviously, I'm going to start with you to talk about this. And I want to mention, you know, that jump of 52% sounds like a lot, and it is a big increase, but that brings it up to 0.36%, which it's important to mention that's historically and kind of internationally considered pretty stable. And it shows that in terms of our mortgage debt and industry, the industry is still pretty tightly protected with those numbers. So it is a big jump, but it's a low number historically and internationally, right?
1: It is a very low number historically and internationally. So we'll start there. So that's good news.
0: Yeah.
1: In terms of the jump, I'm not necessarily surprised from it. From when people purchased back in 2021, a lot of people took 5-year terms. Where rates were sub 2%, overextended themselves, and are now coming up for renewal in 2026. So I wouldn't be surprised if this number increases a little bit more just with the sticker shock of the new rates of today's world.
0: Yeah.
1: But what I would say is give a mortgage expert a call or give our office a call. There are options available where you can look at refinancing, extending the amortization, offset the cash flow. So you don't have to be paycheck to paycheck, because that's ideally not what you want to be, especially in today's world where it's changing so quickly.
0: Yeah.
1: So I would say, you know, look at the options available. You do have some if you are coming up for renewal. But again, the rates are going to be higher than what they were in 21. So you just got to be prepared for that.
0: Yeah. And higher rates than, as you say, 2021, like we got our mortgage in 2020, like when it was absolutely at its lowest, spring 2020. But you also have to balance that against the fact that there are some better deals out there for buyers as well. Right, Andrew?
2: Yeah, absolutely. Yeah. Right now, like our mortgage rate environment is, you know, relatively low. If you look at the like long-term mortgage rates in the last 15, 20, 25 years. So there's good opportunity there. And economically, there's, you know, forecasting, it's, you know, we're going through a lot of items within, you know, the world. So it's almost like a month by month basis, you have to monitor those mortgage rates. But at the end of the day, all those, you know, renewals that were coming up, they were subject to the stress test as well. So, so they were, you know, stress test up for higher rates. So we had that, you know, we had that happen to a lot of buyers, but people's lives change, you know, 1, 2, 3, 4, 5 years later in terms of costs and what they're spending on their day-to-day lives.
0: Yeah, and obviously a lot of debate about the stress test, but it is one of the reasons that an analysts say that our industry remains pretty strong and protected. And Al, we've talked both on the show and off camera before about, you know, the 90s, the late 70s, when rates were absolutely out of control. Yep. These rates still pretty historically low, right?
3: Yeah, between 89 and 94, one of the major banks hired me. I was just an independent realtor, but they were giving me power sales, and they were using other agents, I'm sure, too. But I was getting one a week, and that was for about, I guess, about 3.5 years. So that's how rampant they were back then. This is nothing. You know, we didn't see any for years. Now we're starting to see some filter in. But I myself was getting one a week, and that's how many power sales were out there. However, what's happened was when people talk about flipping, I try to, you know, get them away from that, because that's how people get burned. Right. And people would phone me even, you know, 4 years ago and say, I'd like to flip houses. Are you a contractor? No, I'm not. I'm just going to buy it, rent it out for a year or two, and then I'm going to flip it. Well, that was a dangerous game to play when the market went down. Mm-hmm. And some of them took short-term mortgages, as Sean alluded to. And so what's happened is they've now been caught. And it's a dangerous game. And you, unless you're a contractor where you're going to totally redo a house, you can't be doing flipping anymore,
0: right?
3: As we just learned. But right now, it's nothing like it was back in the 70s, 80s, and 90s.
0: Yeah.
3: But it's and we're well protected. The rules and regulations definitely prevent this from happening.
0: Yeah. And Sean, next Bank of Canada rate decision, June 10th. So that's in 2 weeks, Wednesday, June 10th. And we'll obviously discuss that on the show as well. We will see what happens. A lot of uncertainty in the market. So it'll be interesting to see what happens. And when I say the market, I mean internationally with everything. Okay, let's go next to Coburg Trails Phase 2. Great new tribute community you want to highlight tonight. Andrew, tell us about it. I spend a lot of time in Coburg. I love it there.
2: I absolutely love Coburg. I think it's a really, really hidden gem in the GTA marketplace. So tonight we're talking about our Phase 2 of our master plan community located in the beautiful town of Coburg, located east of the GTA, a half-hour drive from Oshawa, about a one-hour drive from Toronto. Highway access is fantastic. You're right off Highway 401. Coburg, it has a great amenities, local boutiques, restaurants, trails, marina, a local hospital, and, of course, the big box, and, of course, the legendary Coburg Beach.
0: A lot
2: of people love it there.
0: The best.
2: The surrounding area in Coburg has seen significant growth in terms of housing, jobs, and amenities. Tribute, we're very proud to contribute to the community. We are the largest builder in town, so it's what we do best, building these master plan communities. So we are launching Coburg Trails Phase 2 this Saturday, this weekend, 11 a.m., approximately 100 lots of 20-foot freehold towns, 30-foot singles, 38 and 45 single-family homes. Coburg Trails, very well priced in the GTA market. Towns from the high 500,000s, from 574, 327, and a single on a 30-foot lot from the mid 600s.
0: Oh, wow.
2: Amazing value at 649, 549. And this is pricing net of HST. So take advantage of that new home HST rebate that we talked about earlier. So as I mentioned, we're launching and opening this weekend, this Saturday, 11 a.m. on site at Coburg. I actually will be there, so come on by.
0: Oh, cool.
2: We will have the whole team there.
0: Meet a celebrity.
2: Sure.
0: Yeah.
2: We also have models for you to walk through. We have our secondary suite that actually you've been through, Teddy.
0: I have, yeah.
2: And it's fantastic. Mm-hmm. You definitely walk through there. All of our information is online at our website at mytribute.ca.
0: Yeah, Coburg's a great part of the province. All right, mytribute.ca. Thanks so much, Andrew. Up next, we're going to open the viewer mailbox. Our panel will answer a few of your great questions. And as always, get those to us 24/7, hotproperty@cp24.com. 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

0: Hey, my friends, welcome back to Hot Property. That was a look at some current mortgage rates, and thanks to our good friends at Monster Mortgage for those. Let's open the virtual viewer mailbag. First question comes in from Megan, who writes, what is a good starting point for trying to buy my first home? This is a great question, Megan. So first off, Megan's kind of timed the market pretty well, looking to buy right now. Yep. But what advice would you have for her overall, Al?
1: Well, it's always location. So you want to, your first 5 years in a property, you don't want to lose money. You want to make money. Mm-hmm. And so location is very important. But I would say, you maybe don't have kids yet. So but you still want to be in a good school area. Right. However, what you want to do is look at a bungalow with a basement apartment, a must. You may live in the basement apartment, rent upstairs, or you may live upstairs and rent out the basement apartment. And then 5 years, those properties are always appealing to other first-time buyers, builders,
0: yeah,
1: or people that just, or baby boomers that
0: right,
1: don't want to stare. So I would say a bungalow with a basement apartment.
0: There you go. It's funny, before I met you, which is a time I don't even like to think about, Al, before I met you, I never thought of the idea of financing a home by buying, living in the basement, renting out the top floor. So that's always interesting. Sean, what advice would you have?
2: Yeah, so first off, I would say before you even go out and start looking is get pre-approved. So right, your pre-approval is going to come down to basically two main things: what you have available for down payment, and what your income is, so as well as your credit score. Sorry, three things. So just know what those three things are. I would recommend giving us a call, figure out what your pre-approval limit is and or your purchase price limit is, and then you can go out and start looking, whether that be with rental income like Al was referring to, or without rental income, say just as a condo. So
0: yeah,
2: go get pre-approved, figure out what your actual total purchase price is before you start looking, and then you can start to look.
0: Got you. Andrew, let's tap your brain for Megan. What would you say?
3: So location, financing, we have that, underway. Once that's kind of sorted out, you could understand and do your research. There's a lot of information and transparency out there.
0: Mm-hmm.
3: You could do your information. And if you're looking for a new home, there's tons of sales offices you can walk through to gather a lot of great information, brochures, floor plans, and pricing. And models to see that type of quality that builder's doing.
0: Yeah, there we go. Thanks.
1: And I left out one thing.
0: Sure.
1: A good starting point is to
0: get an agent?
1: To call me.
0: To call you specifically. There you go. All right, thanks for the question, Megan. And hey, good luck with your search as well. I hope it works out well for you. Up next, we're going to get to another one of your real estate questions after the break. As always, get those to us right there, hotproperty@cp24.com.
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A Toronto police officer arrested, now facing several charges over the alleged sexual assault of a young girl. Details coming up. A week after the province announced plans to fast-track the expansion of Billy Bishop Airport, the Prime Minister weighing in, saying there's a consultation process happening too. And FIFA reversing course on its water bottle policy. The tournament's going to kick off next week. We got details on that and more coming up. You're watching Toronto's breaking news at CP24. Good evening. I'm Andrew Brennan. Breaking news now from Brampton. Police investigating a fatal shooting tonight. Officers called near 7 o'clock this evening to Sandalwood Parkway and Crown Victoria Drive. They say that a person was shot, pronounced dead. CP24 has a crew heading to the scene. Stay with us as we follow this developing breaking news. A Toronto police officer, meantime, facing serious criminal charges over the alleged sexual assault of a young girl. 27-year-old Constable Harsa Hazari has been arrested in Mississauga today and now released on several conditions. The charges he faces include sexual assault, sexual interference, transmitting sexually explicit material to someone under the age of 16, and the careless use of a firearm. The Special Investigations Unit says the charges relate to alleged incidents from September to December last year. Toronto police telling us that Hazari has been suspended without pay, and Chief Myron Demkew has started proceedings to terminate his employment. The Toronto Police Association says it's aware of the charges, but is not commenting because they relate to alleged off

0: duty allegations. Meantime, Toronto police are asking for help finding a suspect in a sexual assault investigation. They're looking for 32-year-old Pablo Ramirez Martinez. He is pictured on your screen, wanted for 16 charges, police say, including sexual assault, forcible confinement, ordering death threats, and criminal harassment. The charges stem from alleged incidents near Jane and Dundas involving the same victim spanning over months. Police say that Martinez is known to frequent the area of Warden and Lawrence and Scarborough as well. Anyone with information is urged to contact Toronto police or call Crime Stoppers. Meantime, Ontario's police watchdog is now going to investigate after a cyclist was tackled off his bike by a Toronto police officer. We have video that was shared widely online of part of the incident. This happening on Queen's Quay west of Bathurst on May the 31st. Police previously said that the cyclist refused to stop after officers told them to more than once and shouted a profanity at them as he passed. He was issued three tickets, including failure to stop and disobeying a stop sign. He's now being represented by the biking lawyer David Shelnut, who represents many cyclists in similar cases. He says the man suffered a concussion and other injuries. He spoke with our own CTV's John Musselman.
1: This issue for us isn't about whether the person should have stopped. For sure they should have stopped. Is it nice of the rider to perhaps scream some profanities at the police? No, for sure it wasn't. But those two things are not grounds to knock someone off their bicycle and jump on them. In Ontario, excessive force is defined as anything that's not reasonable, proportionate, or necessary. No pedestrians were at risk. No officers were at risk. They could have let the young guy go and caught up with him later, sent someone to block his path up there, but instead they chose to act quickly and knock him off his bike. That's not how we do things in Ontario.
0: This is a statement from the Toronto Police Union, the Police Association. It says, in part, while we fully support members through this investigation, as the matter unfolds, we encourage everyone to wait for all the evidence to come out rather than accepting narratives they say that may be inaccurate, incomplete, or driven by outside interests. As a reminder, the TPA also says, when an officer tells you to stop, you should stop. FIFA in hot water over a decision to ban fans from using or bringing in reusable water bottles to World Cup stadiums, initially after saying that it would be fine. For more on the move and the reaction that's come out, let's bring in CB24's Melissa Duggan. So, Melissa, you're at Toronto Stadium, which is set to be a very boisterous location very soon. But if you have a water bottle with you, they wouldn't let you in.
2: That's right. Leave it at home. Don't bring it. It is a bit of a change of policy coming from FIFA, too, with about a week to go before the whole World Cup thing kicks off. Reaction from Mayor Olivia Chow. She's calling this a pure money grab. So the original plan is that you could bring in reusable water bottles. You fill them up inside. Likely going to be a bit of a hot day while you're enjoying that game. That way you could stay hydrated without having to buy a water bottle. That is no longer the case. With about a week to go until the World Cup kicks off, FIFA announcing a change in policy, saying that these reusable cups, these reusable bottles won't be allowed inside the stadium. So we are getting reaction to all of this. Certainly some people pointing out the environmental concerns. This means using more single-use plastics. Health concerns too, because certainly you want to encourage people to drink as much water as they can to stay hydrated, especially if it is going to be a sweltering hot day. And also concerns about, the added cost to all of this. It is not cheap to go to the World Cup. This price is going to be tacked on top of all of that if you do want that bottle of water to stay hydrated. One person we are hearing from today is City Councilor Josh Matlow.
3: Now, I'll tell you what a safety concern actually looks like. Having thousands of fans out in 30 degree or higher weather, overheating and not having ready access to drinking water, or forced to have to go after spending an exorbitant amount on those tickets to go and buy a product by one of their sponsors. I don't think that's right. I believe that anywhere in our city, people should have a right to access to drinking water when it's hot.
4: This is going backwards. BMO Field has had refillable water bottles for a long time. I was there at a game a month ago. People were lining up at the water refill fountain, bringing their refillable water bottles, staying hydrated in hot weather. I don't know what it's going to be like at BMO Field when we have, or sorry, Toronto Stadium. Now we're going to have 45,000 fans at a game, and they have to pay for water. That's going to be really dangerous, and it's going to create a lot of waste.
2: Some of the reaction we're getting from FIFA explaining this move, they're saying in part, the decision to prohibit capped water bottles is based on a number of factors related to safety and security, including mitigating risks to players and spectators, ensuring a safe and efficient ingress experience for all attendees, and the presence of additional heat mitigation and alternative hydration strategies at FIFA World Cup 2026 stadiums, because this is a policy that's applying to all stadiums involved with the World Cup, not just Toronto Stadium behind me here. So what's it going to cost you to get a bottle of water at a FIFA World Cup game? What we're hearing from FIFA is that their pricing is going to be consistent, they say, with the event pricing at different stadiums. So whatever they're kind of offering at the different stadiums, that's what you could likely expect when you come here to Toronto Stadium if you do happen to have yourself a ticket for these events. And something else to point out too, Andrew, was that a BMO Field, which it is normally called, did have a policy where you could bring reusable bottles inside for events there. So some fans might be expecting that that's going to be the same case here. Obviously, we're learning today that is not the case. Back to you.
0: Well, I remember in the 2024 Copa America, there was actually a ref that fainted on the field because of heat exhaustion. I know FIFA is saying, Melissa, that there may be some cooling stations available. They're talking with different cities, but doesn't remain to be seen if that's going to be happening here. Thank you for all the work on this tonight, though.
2: Yeah, that's right.
0: Mm-hmm. All right, that's Melissa Duggan there. We always appreciate her as we continue to talk about the, well, biggest show in town coming to Toronto in just a week from now. We're getting an inside look at Toronto Stadium, where you saw Melissa outside. We'll bring you inside. And also, there's going to be a lot of people coming to town. What's Pearson doing to prepare? CTV's Mike Walker has that story.
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6: 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We've worked many years on this.
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7: 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So probably around 80% of the spectators. We've got 55 lanes of entry.
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5: Among the biggest upgrades, the temporary bleachers on the north and south ends of the stadium, increasing capacity to 45,000.
6: About a third of the audience looks like they're from Toronto. The other third will be Canadians, and then we're ready to welcome a third of the crowd from around the world.
5: The executive director for stadium management says the TFC match against Lionel Messi in Miami last month was a real test.
6: The big thing was about people movement, and we learned a lot that day, and we tweaked a few things, and we think we're ready to go for next Friday.
5: With six matches on tap, hundreds of thousands of people are expected to visit Toronto throughout the tournament. Many will be coming through Pearson International Airport. It's where Kevin Santos is waiting for his family to arrive from Panama.
9: It means a lot because we really haven't gone to any World Cup.
5: While they don't have tickets to Panama's match in Toronto just yet, he says they will be attending the Fan Fest.
9: It means embracing my culture and sharing with everybody else that's actually going to come, and with the thousands of Panamanian people that are going to come.
5: The airport has been preparing for more than a year and is anticipating 185,000 travelers on peak days.
10: Expecting the peaks of travel for the tournament to be about 2 days before and 2 days after each game.
5: To manage the influx of travelers, the airport has set up a dedicated games operations center and is bringing more staff on board.
10: To be able to respond to any situations in the airport in real time, we're adding staff across the terminal as well to make sure that when there are peak periods and the airlines tell us when we're going to have peak periods of passengers, we can reallocate staff to certain areas to make sure that passenger flow goes as seamless as possible.
5: The FIFA World Cup kicking off the busy summer travel season early, with the airport projecting 17 million travelers arriving and departing from June to Labor Day.
11: FIFA officials said today about eight national teams have already toured the stadium and training facilities. Those teams are expected to start arriving this weekend. Mike Walker, CTV News.
0: Thank you, Mike. You're watching Toronto's breaking news, CP24. We knew that the province was going to take over the biggest highways in Toronto, but now we know when. That's coming up.
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0: Here's some of the top stories we are following for you tonight. One Toronto police officer is facing being fired and has been arrested, accused of the sexual assault of a young girl. Ontario's police watchdog investigating police in Toronto after a cyclist was tackled off their bike along the waterfront. And FIFA in hot water over its water bottle policy, which has now been switched. We'll tell you to what. Stay with us as we follow these stories and more. Details anytime at cp24.com, the CP24 app as well. A man has been sent to hospital tonight after a motorcycle crash happened in Mississauga. Peel police telling us that it was a single vehicle crash happening near Eglinton and Sorrento. That's not far from here, Ontario. They got the call just before 7 p.m. The motorcycle rider, we're told, has serious injuries and was rushed to a trauma center. The province is officially retaking ownership and responsibility of the maintenance for the Gardner and the Don Valley Parkway as of the fall of 2027. This part of the new deal for Toronto that was announced back in 2023. So we did know this was happening, but in the lead up to 2027, the province is still giving the city up to $353 million annually to the continued operating and maintenance of both highways. Premier Doug Ford says the taking over of both highways will free up city money to spend elsewhere.
1: I wish we had a provincial government when I was at City Hall that would do this, because it was costing us a fortune to maintain it every year. So part of our new deal, it's going to free up a lot of money for the mayor to do things that she sees that is needed right in the city of Toronto.
2: The new deal are able to fix old roads, bridges, sewers, public transit, tunnels, and tracks. All of it has been in terrible shape. And because of the new deal, it freed up $2 billion.
0: You're hearing the mayor talk about the money freed up. Well, in fact, about $1.9 billion has been reallocated that would have been spent on Gardner and DVP maintenance to other things the city needs to spend on. The battle over Billy Bishop Airport continuing tonight. During a stop in Toronto today, the Prime Minister said that he has made no decision about the future of the airport and what the federal government's involvement will be. Siobhan Morris, though, has the story for us.
3: The mayor and premier are collaborating on a provincial takeover of the Gardner and DVP, but they remain at odds over an expansion of the island airport.
1: It's going to be convenient and it's going to benefit not just Toronto, the GTA, but people all over Ontario and all over Canada. And it'll be done responsibly. It'll be done with consultation with the city and the federal government and the Port Authority.
3: A new city staff report finds growing Billy Bishop could also grow the number of Torontonians living in the flight path by 25%. Affect more than 90,000 housing units, and create new landing problems with tall buildings. The mayor wants balance and answers.
2: What is the business plan? How are you going to reach 10 million passengers? How many flights is it going to take? How long is the runway? Who is going to pay for what? I have not seen any of the plans.
3: The Port Authority, an arm's-length agency of the federal government, has said pulling the pitch together could take as long as a year. The cost to grow up to $5 billion. While the premier has championed growing the airport, the province won't put up any money to make it happen.
1: We do have the federal government support.
4: I personally have not formed an opinion, just to be absolutely clear.
3: The Prime Minister wants to see what comes out of consultations that will start this summer, hearing from people who live close to the water and the broader city, now on the outside of the deal governing the airport.
4: There's issues of transportation, there's issues of economics, but there's issues of neighborhoods, quality of life, environmental concerns or issues, parks and other elements, and so we'll use a process.
3: We don't know how long those consultations will take and how they fit into the work the Port Authority is already doing. Siobhan Morris, CTV News.
0: That's CTV's Queen's Park Bureau Chief Siobhan Morris. We always appreciate you. The federal government, meantime, taking the wraps off of the artificial intelligence strategy for the province after months of delays. The plan focused on job creation, increased uptake, and digital sovereignty. Ottawa claims the strategy will create up to 90,000 AI-related jobs for young people by 2031 and 250,000 new positions through AI adoption as well. It aims to boost the number of businesses using AI from 12 12% today to 60% by 2034. The strategy also promises to provide all Canadians with free AI literacy training. Prime Minister Mark Carney speaking about that plan in Toronto today.
4: The question isn't whether AI will transform our lives. It will. AI is already changing how we work, how we learn, and how we connect. The question is, will it improve the lives of all Canadians or benefit only a few? And that's why we must take a positive, pragmatic, and prudent approach that builds safe, reliable, and sovereign AI for workers and businesses, for Canada, and for our allies.
0: The Conservatives, though, aren't necessarily pleased with the government's AI strategy, claiming it lacks important details.
5: Very short on details, a very ambitious plan, which lacks a lot of details that I think Canadians have been waiting for a very long time. Canada was the first country in 2017 to put forward an AI strategy, and 9 years later, we see that strategy certainly hasn't worked. It certainly hasn't led to adoption. In fact, we're still waiting, I think, in some cases, for the outcomes of that.
0: Now, the Prime Minister defends his new strategy, saying that they will also create new laws to address concerns over privacy and AI chatbot safety as part of the overarching strategy. You're watching Toronto's breaking news, CP24. Coming up, a first look at the new shows coming to CTV and Crave this fall.
6: I understand.
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0: Lotomax now has more chances to win?
1: Oh, yeah. Like up to 90 new prizes of $100,000 on every draw.
0: Yeah, right. And aliens exist.
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5: A major heat wave's moving in, courtesy of Love Island, USA. Forecasts predict 100% chance of romance and drama. 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Woo! Temps are climbing fast. We're seeing hot spots nationwide. No doubt this will be the hottest season yet. 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
9: Big Brother's not watching you. You'll be watching Big Brother this fall. We also have updated classics like The Littlest Hobo coming to CTV and Crave. Our own queen of entertainment, Andrea Case, has more.
10: Yeah, going slow really worked.
11: When Kevin Sussman got the call from the Big Bang Theory producer Chuck Lorre, he was thinking of a spinoff for the show starring his character Stuart Bloom. He was surprised because a start on Big Bang wasn't a smooth one.
12: My first day, I went up on my line, forgot my line many, many times. And I was like, okay, well, moving on. I won't be on this show again. So it was crazy that I wound up, in the end, I was on the original one over 80 times.
11: Now, 7 years after that show ended, Sussman is back with cast members Lauren Lapkus, Brian Posehn, and John Ross Bowie.
13: You wouldn't look at Brian and think vision board guy, but you'd be wrong.
14: Yeah. And I had kind of put it out there. I won't say I manifested the show.
11: You manifested it.
14: But there was a little bit of me going, I said Chuck Lorre into my, I did a little Beetlejuice where I would say Chuck Lorre into the mirror. I'm sweating telling you this in person. But I really did that. And that's why my wife, when he called, she was like, oh my God.
11: The premise of the show is Bloom accidentally breaks a space-time device, triggering an apocalyptic event, forcing the team to travel from universe to universe to restore reality.
15: I got the call. I had just had my second daughter like a week before, and then Chuck Lorre called me, and I was like, this is the best phone call ever. I have a job, and it's going to be cool. So it was very exciting.
11: For Canadian actor Scott Speedman, being back here at 299 Queen Street, Bell Media headquarters, brings back a lot of memories. Do you remember Speaker's Corner?
16: I was driving along Queen Street. I think I got diverted. I knew about this thing that was happening. A lot of kids were auditioning for Batman Forever, the Boy Wonder part, and I was driving along Queen Street. I was actually trying to get to McMaster. I was seeing my friends. They were at school already, my older friends. I was still in high school, and there was enough traffic. I pulled the double park, pulled over, ran in, put my dollar in the Speaker's Corner and said, you know, I want to audition for Boy Wonder, and then my mom got a call like 3 days later or something to come audition, and I did a couple of auditions for Mally Finn, the casting director for Warner Brothers, who was here, and the rest is history.
11: He didn't get the job, but a career was born. Speedman returns for season two of his show, Florida-based PI RJ Decker. This year, he also takes on the role of executive producer. Andrea Case, CTV News.
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5: 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Later on CTV National News and watch on Crave.
18: Hello. Hey, Dad. Is Mom with you?
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18: Mom, Dad, I won Lotto 649 and I'm sending you on that cruise.
19: Really? We're going?
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0: deadly shooting in Brampton tonight. We'll tell you what we know so far just ahead. A Toronto police officer facing several charges over the alleged sexual assault of a young girl. We have details on that case as well. And hot water for FIFA as it reverses course on its water bottle policy for not just Toronto, but all venues ahead of the World Cup. We got details and reaction, but first, you're watching Toronto's breaking news, CP24. Good evening, I'm Andrew Brennan, and thank you as always for joining us. Let's take you out to the west end of the GTA for our top story. One person is dead tonight in a shooting in Brampton. For the latest, we're bringing in now CP24's Sija Liu in the Sandalwood Parkway and Credit View area. Sija, what do we know right now?
1: Well, right now, Andrew, police are still on scene. We have learned that one person has died after a shooting that took place on Crown Victoria Drive here behind me, just west of Sandalwood. And right now, they are still searching for the suspect or suspects. We don't have any details at this time, but we do know the call came in around 7:10 tonight, and police have told us this was a shooting that happened inside a home, and it was mostly contained, but we still don't know who the victim is, how exactly the shooting took place, and if there was anybody in the home at this time. From my vantage point, it's still hard to make out exactly which home this shooting took place in. This whole block has been taped off with the Major Collision Bureau here, making sure that no one is entering the scene. The forensic identifications team here is here as well, and I'm being told that the coroner's office is not here just yet. But a lot of people around the community are here tonight, understandably concerned, and they want answers as to what happened. This happened around 7 o'clock tonight, so this would have been a very busy time in this neighborhood. There's a nearby park. A lot of people would have been walking here. The sun was out. It's a gorgeous day outside, so there likely was a lot of people outside walking by, driving by when this shooting took place. But as of right now, no details on suspect or suspects or what exactly led to the shooting. We only know right now that one person is dead and that this happened inside a home behind me here on Crown Victoria Drive. But understandably, right now, Andrew, police say they have to notify the family members of the victim before they can provide any more details. But we are expecting an update from police at some point tonight. Back to you.
0: That's Sija Liu in Brampton tonight. Thank you, Sija. Now going to York region, they're investigating the police force there, a dispute that they say led to shots being fired in a parking lot in Keswick. This happening around 4:30 this afternoon at Dovedale Drive in Woodbine. According to police, there was a dispute between occupants of two vehicles. A firearm was discharged. Both vehicles ultimately fled the scene before police arrived. There are no reports of anyone actually being struck or injured. We'll see if any updates change that. Police, though, are treating this as an isolated incident, appealing, though, for information from witnesses. Now to Mississauga. A man has been sent to hospital after a motorcycle crash in Mississauga tonight. Peel police say it was a single vehicle crash at Eglinton near Huron, Ontario. It happened just before 7 p.m. The motorcycle rider is suffering serious injuries and taken to a trauma center. Toronto police officer facing serious criminal charges today following alleged incidents involving a girl. We're told that 27-year-old Constable Parza Azari was arrested in Mississauga this morning and has been released on several conditions. He faces charges including sexual assault, sexual interference, transmitting sexually explicit material to a person under the age of 16, and also the careless use of a firearm charge. The Special Investigations Unit says the charges relate to alleged incidents between September and December last year. Toronto police telling us that Hazari has been suspended without pay, and the chief, Myron Demke, has started proceedings to terminate his employment. The Toronto Police Association, which represents employees as a union, says that they're aware of charges but not commenting because they relate to alleged off-duty incidents. Now, Ontario's police watchdog is investigating after a cyclist was tackled off of his bike by Toronto police. This is video you'll see right now, which was widely shared earlier on this week, of an incident on Queen's Quay near Bathurst on May the 31st. Police telling us that they previously had officers trying to stop this cyclist more than once, and he refused to stop, and also saying that he shouted a profanity at the officers as he passed. Now, that cyclist was issued 3 tickets on that day for failing to stop, disobeying a stop sign as well. And his lawyer, now David Shelnut, representing him, says that the man suffered a concussion and other injuries in the altercation. Shelnut speaking earlier with our own John Musselman.
2: This issue for us isn't about whether the person should have stopped. For sure they should have stopped. Is it nice of the rider to perhaps scream some profanities at the police? No, for sure it wasn't. But those two things are not grounds to knock someone off their bicycle and jump on them. In Ontario, excessive force is defined as anything that's not reasonable, proportionate, or necessary. No pedestrians were at risk. No officers were at risk. They could have let the young guy go and caught up with him later, sent someone to block his path up there, but instead they chose to act quickly and knock him off his bike. That's not how we do things in Ontario.
0: A statement from the Toronto Police Association reads, in part, we will fully support our members throughout this investigation as the matter unfolds. We encourage everyone to wait for all the evidence to come out rather than accepting narratives that may be incomplete, inaccurate, or driven by outside interests. The Police Association also says, as a reminder, when an officer tells you to stop, you should stop. A Toronto area lawyer charged in the Ryan Wedding drug smuggling case is going to remain out on bail after the Crown lost its bid to overturn his release. Deepak Paradkar is accused of advising the murder of a federal witness in an alleged international drug smuggling ring. Now, he's facing extradition to the United States, and the Crown wanted him jailed until his hearing, but the Ontario Court of Appeal says that it found no errors in a judge's decision to release Paradkar. Wedding is a former Olympic snowboarder for Team Canada, accused of running a drug empire after that. He's been in U.S. custody since January. Paradkar is accused of introducing Wedding to drug traffickers who moved products throughout the continent. FIFA facing some pushback after it reversed a policy on water bottles at World Cup stadiums, including here in Toronto. The initial policy was to allow fans to bring in empty, transparent, reusable plastic bottles into the venue. But a week before the tournament starts, FIFA changing course. It's now banning bottles, cups, cans, and citing safety concerns for that. Fans will be able to buy, though, bottles of water at the stadiums. FIFA promising not to inflate prices. It's still unclear, though, the exact price that they will be sold for. Experts criticizing this change, saying it raises the risk of heat-related illnesses. Last month, a study found that 14 of the 16 host venues will experience dangerous heat levels during the tournament. Mayor Olivia Chow, among those speaking out against the decision, this is what she said this morning.
3: It's a pure money grab. It just, why do you need to buy a bottle of water when you can just carry your water in? And it's cheaper that way, it's good for the environment, you don't throw away the plastic. And that's outrageous. It's trying to make more money. They're already making billions of dollars. Stop it.
0: Emily Alfred is with the Toronto Environmental Alliance. She says that this decision from FIFA is a very bad one, environmentally speaking.
4: This is going backwards. BMO Field has had refillable water bottles for a long time. I was there at a game a month ago. People were lining up at the water refill fountain, bringing their refillable water bottles, staying hydrated in hot weather. I don't know what it's going to be like at BMO Field when we have, or sorry, Toronto Stadium. Now we're going to have 45,000 fans at a game, and they have to pay for water. That's going to be really dangerous, and it's going to create a lot of waste.
0: Here's a statement from FIFA explaining its rationale. The decision to prohibit capped water bottles is based on a number of factors related to safety and security, including mitigating risks to players and spectators, ensuring a safe and efficient ingress experience for all attendees, and the presence of additional heat mitigation and alternative hydration strategies at World Cup stadiums. Well, we're just a week away from the big show as Toronto gets set to host those matches for FIFA. We got an inside look at the stadium that will be welcoming hundreds of thousands of fans over those six games. And Pearson is expecting to see hundreds of thousands of more people coming for the World Cup as well. CTV's Mike Walker has more.
5: The final touches are being made to the pitch 8 days before the FIFA World Cup kicks off at the renamed Toronto Stadium.
6: It's like getting ready for the first day of school. We've worked many years on this.
5: The major upgrades are complete. The entire stadium has been transformed with a new fan experience just outside it.
7: And this is really the primary entry behind us on the east side of the stadium. So probably around 80% of the spectators. We've got 55 lanes of entry.
5: To the locker rooms, plus additional concessions and a new menu.
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5: Among the biggest upgrades, the temporary bleachers on the north and south ends of the stadium, increasing capacity to 45,000.
6: About a third of the audience looks like they're from Toronto. The other third will be Canadians, and then we're ready to welcome a third of the crowd from around the world.
5: The executive director for stadium management says the TFC match against Lionel Messi in Miami last month was a real test.
6: The big thing was about people movement, and we learned a lot that day, and we tweaked a few things, and we think we're ready to go for next Friday.
5: With six matches on tap, hundreds of thousands of people are expected to visit Toronto throughout the tournament. Many will be coming through Pearson International Airport. It's where Kevin Santos is waiting for his family to arrive from Panama.
9: It means a lot because we really haven't gone to any World Cup.
5: While they don't have tickets to Panama's match in Toronto just yet, he says they will be attending the Fan Fest.
9: It means embracing my culture and sharing with everybody else that's actually going to come, and with the thousands of Panamanian people that are going to come.
5: The airport has been preparing for more than a year and is anticipating 185,000 travelers on peak days.
10: Expecting the peaks of travel for the tournament to be about 2 days before and 2 days after each game.
5: To manage the influx of travelers, the airport has set up a dedicated games operations center and is bringing more staff on board.
10: To be able to respond to any situations in the airport in real time, we're adding staff across the terminal as well to make sure that when there are peak periods and the airlines tell us when we're going to have peak periods of passengers, we can reallocate staff to certain areas to make sure that passenger flow goes as seamless as possible.
5: The FIFA World Cup kicking off the busy summer travel season early, with the airport projecting 17 million travelers arriving and departing from June to Labor Day.
11: FIFA officials said today about eight national teams have already toured the stadium and training facilities. Those teams are expected to start arriving this weekend. Mike Walker, CTV News.
0: A new water shuttle along the waterfront, the East-West Water Shuttle pilot launching, and transportation through the Inner Harbor available as of tomorrow for everybody. Mayor Olivia Chow among those taking the inaugural ride, though, with the presidents of the Toronto Ports Authority and Waterfront Toronto. They arrived at BDC Park, and that's among the stops, plus Yonge Street and near Billy Bishop. Starting tomorrow, the service will start at 11 a.m. till 7 p.m. daily. Tickets are $15 for the three-year pilot, but during FIFA, down to $5.
12: Well, from Toronto and this company signed a contract for 3 years, and what's going to happen is that the residents of Toronto or visitors to Toronto would have an opportunity over at the Portland Slip, right beside the Island Airport, to hop on a shuttle, come all the way to the park instead of trying to figure out Queen's Quay or Gardner or Lakeshore. Oh my gosh, you're stuck in traffic. They could have a fabulous shuttles by water right to a beautiful park. Or they could go over to Yonge Street and get on the subway and go north, for example. So just for pure transportation, it works, but it's also incredibly enjoyable.
0: Tickets for the shuttle can be purchased at docking sites or online as well. Keep it here on CB24. When we come back, we have your top story, so don't go anywhere.
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19: My first day in Fiji and I lose my Old Spice Fiji?
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15: 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Bye-bye.

0: A deadly shooting near Sandalwood Parkway and Crown Victoria Drive in Brampton. We have details coming up. A Toronto police officer accused of the sexual assault of a young girl. We have details on that case as well. And Ontario's police watchdog is looking into an incident along Queen's Quay when a cyclist was tackled last week. Stay with us as we follow these stories and more for you. Details anytime at cb24.com, the CB24 app as well. Barton Street in Hamilton, once again named the worst road in Ontario for 2026. Every year we get a list from CAA asking drivers, cyclists, transit riders, and pedestrians to nominate the worst roads in their communities. The main complaints are usually around potholes, congestion, poor road signs. Here, Ontario Street in Mississauga was second on the list this year. Four of the 10 worst roads, though, are right here in Toronto. Bathurst, Steeles, Shepherd, and Unwin Avenue, the four.
1: Barton's taken the top spot for the third time, and especially in the last 5 years. The difference is in the Worst Roads campaign, you have the option to nominate a road and then select the intersection. So we're seeing on a street like Barton, the intersections are now changing in terms of where people are feeling some of those pain points. And, you know, it's over 20 kilometers of roads, one of the longest roads in Hamilton. So projects like this to get updated, it takes multiple years sometimes.
2: It was bad before, and now it became a little worse.
3: What is it that you think put Bathurst on the list?
2: This red stripe that they put and prevent drivers from using that lane.
3: The bus lanes.
2: The bus lanes.
0: Since 2003, CAA's annual Worst Roads campaign has prompted the repaving and repair work to improve those roads across Ontario. Some advocacy at work, it seems. Parents and students, meantime, at Hayden Park Secondary School are angry, they say, after learning that students from another school will be moving in with them. Well, meantime, the future of the downtown school's specialized programs do remain up in the air still. CTV's Beth McDonnell has that story.
4: Hayden Park Secondary School has meant the world to Jessica Rotolo. She doesn't want to see the specialized TDSB school for young women, trans, and non-binary students moved or closed.
5: TDSB, you are making the biggest mistake of your life right now. Okay? This school helps people like me who has a disability.
6: Why the TDSB is doing this, I don't know. They are bullying our special needs children.
4: In a letter to parents, the TDSB says a 60-story building being constructed next to Ord Street Public School, another TDSB school 700 meters away, has led to the decision to move students from Ord Street to the building housing Hayden Park. The letter says while the tower is going up, Ord Street won't be conducive to a safe learning environment, and Hayden Park will need to relocate as early as January 2027.
7: Shock and disbelief and really disappointment.
8: Anger, rage, really my blood pressure rose. It's another blow to this advocacy to save this school.
4: Over the past year, families have been rallying to protect Hayden Park, which has been around for a century, after it was announced grade 9 enrollment would be canceled. Parents say the latest decision shows a lack of transparency and consultation, and there's a fear once Hayden Park students relocate, the school will be phased out altogether, sending students into regular high schools.
9: In any other environment, my fear is for her safety. She elopes. Like I said, she has behavior concerns.
4: The TDSB tells CTV News moving students from Ord Street to Hayden Park makes the most sense because there is room for all 400 students to stay together. And Hayden Park students will also stay together at its new site. Adding Hayden Park doesn't have a geographical boundary and its students come from across the city.
5: I feel really sad, actually, because these kids are my peers, basically. And they need the school.
4: The TDSB says it has scheduled parent-teacher meetings to answer questions and feedback from the community. Beth McDonnell, CTV News.
0: 10, 20, 21 degrees. Keep it here on CP24. A first look at new shows coming to our sister stations this fall when we come back.
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3: Fans of the wildly popular show The Big Bang Theory have something to look forward to. It's among the new things coming to our sister stations, Crave and also CTV, this fall. Apparently, it's about Stewart not saving the world. Go figure. Andrea Case is the story.
4: Yeah, going slow really worked.
5: When Kevin Sussman got the call from The Big Bang Theory producer Chuck Lorre, he was thinking of a spinoff for the show starring his character Stuart Bloom. He was surprised because his start on Big Bang wasn't a smooth one.
6: My first day, I went up on my line, forgot my line many, many times. And I was like, okay, well, moving on. I won't be on this show again. So it was crazy that I wound up, in the end, I was on the original one over 80 times.
5: Now, 7 years after that show ended, Sussman is back with cast members Lauren Lapkus, Brian Posehn, and John Ross Bowie.
7: You wouldn't look at Brian and think vision board guy, but you'd be wrong.
8: Yeah. And I kind of put it out there. I won't say I manifested the show.
9: You manifested it.
8: But there was a little bit of me going, I said Chuck Lorre into my, I did a little Beetlejuice where I would say Chuck Lorre into the mirror. I'm sweating telling you this in person. But I really did that. And that's why my wife, when he called, she was like, oh my God.
5: The premise of the show is Bloom accidentally breaks a space-time device, triggering an apocalyptic event, forcing the team to travel from universe to universe to restore reality.
10: I got the call. I had just had my second daughter like a week before, and then Chuck Lorre called me, and I was like, this is the best phone call ever. I have a job, and it's going to be cool. So it was very exciting.
5: For Canadian actor Scott Speedman, being back here at 299 Queen Street, Bell Media headquarters, brings back a lot of memories. Do you remember Speaker's Corner?
11: I was driving along Queen Street. I think I got diverted. I knew about this thing that was happening. A lot of kids were auditioning for Batman Forever, the Boy Wonder part, and I was driving along Queen Street. I was actually trying to get to McMaster. I was seeing my friends. They were at school already, my older friends. I was still in high school, and there was enough traffic. I pulled the double park, pulled over, ran in, put my dollar in the Speaker's Corner and said, you know, I want to audition for Boy Wonder, and then my mom got a call like 3 days later or something to come audition, and I did a couple of auditions for Mally Finn, the casting director for Warner Brothers, who was here, and the rest is history.
5: He didn't get the job, but a career was born. Speedman returns for season two of his show, Florida-based PI RJ Decker. This year, he also takes on the role of executive producer. Andrea Case, CTV News.
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12: Dan Carter, the mayor for the great city of Oshawa. 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

0: A fatal shooting in Brampton tonight. We have details coming up. A Toronto police officer facing several charges, allegedly over the sexual assault of a young girl. Details on that case as well. And FIFA in hot water over its water bottle policy changing. Now, no reusable water bottles to be entering this stadium and the others during the World Cup. That and more on the way. This is Toronto's breaking news, CP24. Good evening, I'm Andrew Brennan. Our top story tonight, one person is dead in a shooting in Brampton. For the latest, we head to the Sandalwood Parkway and Credit View area, and Sija Liu standing by. Sija.
1: Hi, Andrew. I'm standing here on Crown Victoria Drive. The shooting took place at a home just after 7 o'clock today near Sandalwood Parkway. Police right now tell us this was a shooting that took place inside a home. From our vantage point right now, it's unclear which home that is, but we do know that one person has since died. When police arrived here, they found the victim, who has been pronounced dead. They are searching for suspect or suspects tonight. They don't have a description of who they're looking for just yet, or whether that's one person or a group of people. It's unclear, but they did get away. And right now, police are asking for witnesses. And again, this took place around 7 o'clock today, so it would have been quite busy in this neighborhood. This is a residential neighborhood. There is a park nearby. Lots of people were walking around, going for an evening stroll when we got here earlier today. So as you can imagine, they have been interviewing witnesses, asking neighbors, scouring camera footage to see what exactly took place. As of right now, they haven't told us what exactly happened, what led to the shooting. Was there anybody else inside the home? Those are all questions that we will be asking police once they give us an update tonight. And we are expecting an update from police tonight. It's unclear when exactly that will happen. Right now, they're focused on notifying the next of kin. But we did speak to some people in the area who were understandably really concerned with this deadly shooting taking place down the street. Take a listen to what they had to say.
2: Very sad to begin with. I feel sorry for the family, but affecting me is, like, this is where I live. This is my home, and it's very scary to

0: thing. I could go outside, and what if that was me now? I don't know the actual situation, so I don't really have a say, but it is scary.
1: And a lot of community members have come out tonight to just watch the scene, ask police questions, because they say this type of thing doesn't happen in this neighborhood. From what they can recall, the most serious crime that would have took place here was a minor car crash. So they are definitely shaken up. But as of right now, we have the forensic identifications team on site, the coroner's office, the major collision bureau is also here just to help close off the area. But Andrew, hopefully we'll be getting an update on what exactly took place and get some more information on the suspects. Back to you.
2: We see the podium behind you, Sija, and hoping to see an officer behind it very soon. That's Sija Liu in Brampton. Turning now to York Region, the police there investigating a dispute that they say led to shots being fired in a parking lot in Keswick. The reports coming in around 4:30 this afternoon to police of an incident at Dovetail Drive in Woodbine. Police telling us that it appears there was a dispute between two vehicle drivers with a firearm discharge. Both vehicles fleeing before police arrived. There are no reports of any injuries or of anyone actually being struck by bullets. Police say they're treating this as an isolated incident, but still appealing for information from the public. Meantime, in Mississauga, a man has been sent to hospital after a violent motorcycle crash tonight. Peel Police saying it happened in the area of Eglinton and Sorrento. That's near here, Ontario, around 7 p.m. Now, the motorcycle rider had serious injuries and has been taken to a trauma center. In Toronto Police's jurisdiction, an officer now facing serious criminal charges over the alleged incident involving a girl. Now, this includes sexual assault, according to police. 27-year-old Constable Parza Hazari has been arrested in Mississauga, now released on several conditions. He's been charged with sexual assault, sexual interference, transmitting sexually explicit material to someone under the age of 16, and careless use of a firearm. The Special Investigations Unit says that the charges relate to incidents going back to September to December of last year. Toronto police say that Hazari has been suspended without pay, and Chief Myron Demke has started proceedings to terminate his employment. The Toronto Police Association says it's aware of the charges, but not commenting because they relate to alleged off-duty allegations. Now, Ontario's police watchdog is investigating after a cyclist was tackled off of his bike by police last week. Now, actually, this would have been at the beginning of this week. This is a video taken on Queen's Quay near Bathurst back on May 31st on Sunday. Police have previously said the cyclist refused to stop for officers, shouting a profanity as he passed as well. Issued ultimately 3 tickets after he was taken down, including failure to stop and disobeying a stop sign. He's now being represented by lawyer David Shelnut. He spoke with our own John Musselman.
3: We're going to help this young man with the tickets and then anything else that sort of comes from that. The SIU, once they found out that there was a head injury, my client was concussed in the process, went to the ER, concussion clinic the next day. Once there's a head injury, a serious injury like that, they invoked their mandate. And we're happy that a second set of eyes is looking at this, because right out of the gate, Toronto police have said, no, what our officers did was fine.
2: The Toronto Police Association says this in part: we fully support our members through this investigation. As the matter unfolds, we encourage everyone to wait for all the evidence to come out rather than accepting, as they describe them, narratives that may be incomplete, inaccurate, or driven by outside interests. As a reminder, they also say, when an officer tells you to stop, you should stop. A GTA lawyer charged in the Ryan Wedding drug smuggling case is going to remain out on bail despite the Crown trying to get him behind bars. Deepak Paradkar is accused of advising the murder of a federal witness in an alleged international drug smuggling ring. He's been facing extradition to the U.S. The Crown had wanted him in jail until that hearing, but the Ontario Court of Appeals says it found no errors in a judge's decision to release him. Wedding is a former Olympic snowboarder accused of then running a drug empire. He's been in U.S. custody since January. Paradkar is also accused of introducing Wedding to drug traffickers, moving product throughout the continent. Toronto police say there will be enhanced security and traffic restrictions in place for this weekend's Walk with Israel event. The 50th edition is set to take place on Sunday at 9:30 in the morning, running until 3 p.m. in the area of Bathurst and Wilson, and moving north from there. Now, road closures will be in effect from 7 a.m. to 4 p.m. with Wilson and Avenue Road north of Bathurst to Ellerslie Avenue, the general area. Traffic is expected to be disrupted throughout the day, drivers being told to plan to use alternate routes. The public is also being told to expect more police around. FIFA in hot water over its water bottle policy being reversed for the upcoming World Cup. The initial policy was going to allow fans to bring in empty, also transparent, reusable bottles into the venue. But a week before the tournament is set to start, FIFA is changing course. It's now banning bottles, cups, and cans, and citing safety concerns as the reason. Fans will instead be able to buy bottles of water at the stadiums. FIFA promising not to inflate prices. However, it remains to be seen how much a bottle of water will go for. Experts are criticizing the turn, saying it raises the risk of heat-related illnesses. Last month, a study found that 14 of the 16 host venues will experience dangerous heat levels during the tournament. Now, among those criticizing the decision are mayor.
4: You need water. It's important. When it's hot out there, you want to drink a lot of water. I carry my water bottle everywhere. I don't know. It's very safe. And I don't know why they would just ban water bottles. If they don't want metal, just say use plastic. There are other reusable water bottles. But just to ban it, it just means they're forcing you to buy water.
2: There's also the environmental concern, according to Emily Alfred with the Toronto Environmental Alliance. This is what she had to say.
5: 45,000 people not allowed to bring in their own water bottles. They're going to have to buy single-use plastic water bottles. So add that up over six games, that's almost a quarter of a million single-use plastic bottles. It seems like a small choice, but it actually adds up to a lot. Having refillable water fountains is just a no-brainer. People are used to carrying their own water bottles. It just doesn't make sense that FIFA wants to make this decision.
2: For FIFA's part, this is a statement from them. The decision, they say, to prohibit capped water bottles is based on a number of factors related to safety and security, including mitigating risks to players and spectators, ensuring a safe and efficient ingress experience for all attendees, and the presence of additional heat mitigation and alternative hydration strategies at World Cup stadiums. There's only a week to go before World Cup kicks off in Toronto. We're getting an inside look at what the stadium will look like for tens of thousands of fans. Plus, there's also going to be tens of thousands of people coming to town, right? So what's Pearson doing about that? Mike Walker has that story.
6: The final touches are being made to the pitch 8 days before the FIFA World Cup kicks off at the renamed Toronto Stadium.
7: It's like getting ready for the first day of school. We've worked many years on this.
6: The major upgrades are complete. The entire stadium has been transformed with a new fan experience just outside it.
8: And this is really the primary entry behind us on the east side of the stadium. So probably around 80% of the spectators. We've got 55 lanes of entry.
6: To the locker rooms, plus additional concessions and a new menu.
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6: Among the biggest upgrades, the temporary bleachers on the north and south ends of the stadium, increasing capacity to 45,000.
7: About a third of the audience looks like they're from Toronto. The other third will be Canadians, and then we're ready to welcome a third of the crowd from around the world.
6: The executive director for stadium management says the TFC match against Lionel Messi in Miami last month was a real test.
7: The big thing was about people movement, and we learned a lot that day, and we tweaked a few things, and we think we're ready to go for next Friday.
6: With six matches on tap, hundreds of thousands of people are expected to visit Toronto throughout the tournament. Many will be coming through Pearson International Airport. It's where Kevin Santos is waiting for his family to arrive from Panama.
10: It means a lot because we really haven't like gone to any World Cup.
6: While they don't have tickets to Panama's match in Toronto just yet, he says they will be attending the Fan Fest.
10: It means embracing my culture and sharing with everybody else that's actually going to come, and like with the thousands of Panamanian people that are going to come.
6: The airport has been preparing for more than a year and is anticipating 185,000 travelers on peak days.
11: Expecting the peaks of travel for the tournament to be about 2 days before and 2 days after each game.
6: To manage the influx of travelers, the airport has set up a dedicated games operations center and is bringing more staff on board.
11: To be able to respond to any situations in the airport in real time, we're adding staff across the terminal as well to make sure that when there are peak periods and the airlines tell us when we're going to have peak periods of passengers, we can reallocate staff to certain areas to make sure that passenger flow goes as seamless as possible.
6: The FIFA World Cup kicking off the busy summer travel season early, with the airport projecting 17 million travelers arriving and departing from June to Labor Day.
12: FIFA officials said today about eight national teams have already toured the stadium and training facilities. Those teams are expected to start arriving this weekend. Mike Walker, CTV News.
2: Thank you, Mike. And just south of where Mike is, there's a new water shuttle project east to west through the Inner Harbor that is now launching. Mayor Olivia Chow and also the presidents of the Waterfront Toronto Group and Toronto Ports Authority arriving for the inaugural run to Bitashiga Park. Now, there are stops at Yonge Street and near Billy Bishop as well. Starting tomorrow, the shuttle will be running 11 a.m. to 7 p.m. Tickets, $15 each as part of the three-year pilot project. But during the World Cup, visitors will only have to pay $5.
4: I hope it's packed all the time. I hope there's a wait list. I hope that it would extend the services. And because during the World Cup, it's only $5, it's cheaper. And you can have a nice, okay, it's not very long, 15 minutes ride. Or if you go further, it could be half an hour during sunset time, is perfect. Now, you could take the ferry at the foot of bay to go over to the Toronto Islands. But there hasn't been any kind of shuttle services along the waterfront going east and west. You can go across the island, but you can't go east-west. This changes that.
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0: A deadly shooting in Brampton. We'll give you details from the scene. A Toronto police officer accused of sexual assault in the case of a young girl. And Ontario's police watchdog will be investigating after a cyclist was injured by police and tackled to the ground along the waterfront. We'll give you those details as well. Keep it here on CP24. Those stories and more on the way. Of course, anytime you can get your details at cp24.com and on the CP24 app as well. Now, we've known this was going to happen for a while. The province says it will officially be retaking ownership and responsibility for the Gardiner and the Don Valley Parkway as of the fall of next year. This is part of the new deal that Toronto and the province signed back in 2023. In the lead up to 2027, though, the province is giving another $353 million up to the city for continued operations and maintenance of both highways. Premier Ford is saying that the ownership and maintenance of the Gardiner and DVP going to the province will free up more city money.
1: What we're doing is taking the burden off the backs of taxpayers in the city of Toronto. I think this should have been done a long time ago, decades and decades ago. The province should have uploaded this to the province. But this takes a massive burden that they can reallocate those funds for other areas within the city.
2: The new deal are able to fix old roads, bridges, sewers, public transit, tunnels, and tracks. All of it has been in terrible shape. And because of the new deal, it freed up $2 billion.
0: In 2025, the city was able to reallocate, as you heard this, the mayor saying, $2 billion. It was 1.9, in fact, that would have been used to maintain the Gardiner and DVP, and that went to other city items. Happening right now, by the way, a major tie-up on the westbound 401 because of a big collision near Keele Street. This is a live look through cameras from the Ministry of Transportation, and you can see this is going to create a bit of a problem into the overnight hours. OPP telling us that the westbound express lanes are closed at Keele. Three vehicles involved in this crash. One of the cars flipping onto its roof. Paramedics telling us that a child has been transported with minor injuries. Four other people being assessed. Keep it here on CP24. We're following this developing story for you and giving you details when we got them. The battle over Billy Bishop Airport continuing tonight. During a stop in Toronto today, Prime Minister Mark Carney said no decision has been made from at least the federal level side, but our own Queen's Park Bureau Chief Siobhan Morris has the full story.
3: The mayor and premier are collaborating on a provincial takeover of the Gardiner and DVP. But they remain at odds over an expansion of the island airport.
1: It's going to be convenient and it's going to benefit not just Toronto, the GTA, but people all over Ontario and all over Canada. And it'll be done responsibly. It'll be done with consultation with the city and the federal government and the Port Authority.
3: A new city staff report finds growing Billy Bishop could also grow the number of Torontonians living in the flight path by 25%. Affect more than 90,000 housing units and create new landing problems with tall buildings. The mayor wants balance and answers.
2: What is the business plan? How are you going to reach 10 million passengers? How many flights is it going to take? How long is the runway? Who is going to pay for what? I have not seen any of the plans.
3: The Port Authority, an arm's-length agency of the federal government, has said pulling the pitch together could take as long as a year. The cost to grow up to $5 billion. While the premier has championed growing the airport, the province won't put up any money to make it happen.
1: We do have the federal government support.
4: I personally have not formed an opinion, just to be absolutely clear.
3: The prime minister wants to see what comes out of consultations that will start this summer, hearing from people who live close to the water and the broader city, now on the outside of the deal governing the airport.
4: There's issues of transportation, there's issues of economics, but there's issues of neighborhoods, quality of life, environmental concerns or issues, parks and other elements, and so we'll use a process.
3: We don't know how long those consultations will take and how they fit into the work the Port Authority is already doing. Siobhan Morris, CTV News.
0: Thanks, Siobhan. Keep it here on CP24. The Toronto Blue Jays are wrapping up their series with the Atlanta Braves tonight. We got highlights for you when we come back.
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16: If you've ever thought to yourself the pirate life might be the right one for you, there's a company that's giving you the chance to make a dream a reality. 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
17: The Jolly Roger flies above. 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
20: Welcome aboard the Grey Ghost, matey.
17: Owen McGowan is one of the actors working on the ship anchored at Mooney's Bay in Ottawa.
21: It's adventure. It's truly, in its purest form, just fun.
19: It's the smiles of the kids. You stand on board and you look at them and you go, aye, matey, I'm a real pirate, and they believe you. And when you open that treasure chest at the end and there's a gold coin on the inside, their eyes are as wide as they can be with joy.
17: The 24 cannons along the side are working, giving kids a chance to protect their treasure.
19: We have a villain character who is in a small boat and circles the ship trying to steal our treasure. No one likes it when someone's trying to steal your treasure.
17: Owner Matt Slayman worked to build these ships custom, starting in Toronto in 2014. They've been in Ottawa for almost 20 years, he says. The turnkey operation is perfect for someone looking to own a business.
19: This is the way to get unchained from your day job. Imagine being out here underneath the sunshine from May to October, running your own company, captaining your own ship, as it were.
17: So if you have some of these lying around, this might be your sign that a pirate life is for you. Sean Lethong, CTV News.
16: Remarkable. The Blue Jays were looking to avoid a sweep in Atlanta tonight.
22: McAdoo hits one up the middle into left center. Guerrero getting the wave around third. He'll score without a throw.
16: The Jays took the lead in the third. Charles McAdoo driving in a run and bases loaded single coming from Miles Straw later in the inning, adding two more. The Jays tacked on four more runs of the night to win handily 7-2. They now start a home series against Baltimore tomorrow night. But for now, you're watching Toronto's breaking news, CP24. Coming up, a first look at the new shows coming to CTV and Crave this fall. It's Upfront Day.

0: beginning, we had to make a choice about who we were and what we wanted. Have we finally gone too far?
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9: Use

0: tragedy near twilight in Brampton. A deadly shooting will take you to the scene. A Toronto police officer accused of the sexual assaulting of a young girl. We got details on that case as well. And multiple people, including a child, injured in a multi-vehicle crash on the 401 near Keel. Those stories and more on the way. We are Toronto's breaking news, CP24. Good evening, I'm Andrew Brennan. Let's get to your top story. That takes us to Brampton with a person dead in a shooting happening around 7 p.m. near Sandalwood Parkway and Crown Victoria Drive. That's in the Credit View area. Police telling us the victim was pronounced dead on scene. We will have more on this story coming up later in the show. Stay with us as we follow what police can tell us. Meantime, up in York Region, police investigating after a dispute, they say, led to shots being fired in a parking lot in Keswick. This happening around 4:30 in the afternoon at Dovetail and Woodbine. Police telling us that there was some form of dispute, apparent road rage between occupants of two vehicles. A firearm was discharged ultimately. Both vehicles fleeing before police arrived. There are no reports of anyone being struck or injured, though. Police say they're treating this as an isolated incident, and they're appealing for anyone out there who may have seen what happened in this parking lot. You see the photos on your screen, the video. Please, they say, give police in York a call. A major tie-up on Canada's busiest, no, North America's busiest highway right now, it appears, because of a collision near Keel Street. We have a look from Ministry of Transport cameras, and it looks that there's three vehicles involved. The OPP saying that there was a closure of the express lanes westbound at Keel with three vehicles involved in this crash. They have reopened one lane at last word, and updates will be coming as this may potentially impact things for a while. Now, one of the cars involved was flipped onto its roof. Paramedics telling us that there was a child transported to hospital. Thankfully, though, with only minor injuries. There's four other people that have been assessed. The cause of this crash is still under investigation as well. Turning now to Mississauga, a man in hospital after a motorcycle crash. This happening around 7 p.m. near Eglinton and Sorrento, near here, Ontario. And also, the motorcycle rider, we're told, had serious injuries, taken to a trauma center. A Toronto police officer is facing criminal charges and potentially losing his job over incidents involving a girl. Allegedly, this happening over the span of months. 27-year-old Constable Parsa Hazari has been arrested in Mississauga, released on several conditions on charges that include sexual assault, sexual interference, transmitting sexually explicit material to someone under the age of 16, and careless use of a firearm. The Special Investigations Unit says the charges relate to alleged incidents between September and December last year. Toronto Police, the force, saying that Hazari has been suspended now without pay, and the chief has started proceedings to terminate his employment. The Toronto Police Association saying in a statement they're aware of the charges, but not commenting any further because they relate to alleged off-duty allegations. But Ontario's police watchdog is investigating police officers after a cyclist was tackled off of his bike earlier this week. We have video of the incident that happened near Queen's Quay and Bathurst on May 31st, that's Sunday. Police had previously said the cyclist refused to stop several times when officers told them to and shouted a profanity at them as he passed. He was ultimately issued three tickets, including failure to stop and disobeying a stop sign, police say. He's now being represented by the biking lawyer David Shelnut. And he says that the man suffered a concussion and other injuries as he spoke to our own John Musselman.
1: This issue for us isn't about whether the person should have stopped. For sure they should have stopped. Is it nice of the rider to perhaps scream some profanities at the police? No, for sure it wasn't. But those two things are not grounds to knock someone off their bicycle and jump on them. In Ontario, excessive force is defined as anything that's not reasonable, proportionate, or necessary. No pedestrians were at risk. No officers were at risk. They could have let the young guy go and caught up with him later or sent someone to block his path up there, but instead they chose to act quickly and knock him off his bike. That's not how we do things in Ontario.
0: This is a statement in part, we have a partial part of the statement from the Toronto Police Association. It says we will fully support our members throughout this investigation, and as this matter unfolds, we encourage everyone to wait for all the evidence to come out rather than accepting narratives that may be incomplete, inaccurate, or driven by outside interests. The TPA also says, as a reminder, when an officer tells you to stop, you should stop. A Toronto area lawyer charged in the Ryan Wedding drug smuggling case is going to remain free from behind bars as the Crown has lost its bid to try to keep him in prison. Deepak Bhadkar is accused of advising the murder of a federal witness in an alleged international drug smuggling ring. He's facing extradition to the United States. The Crown had wanted him jailed in Ontario until his hearing, but the Ontario Court of Appeal says it found no errors in a judge's decision to release Bhadkar. Wedding is a former Olympic snowboarder accused of running a drug empire. He has been in U.S. custody since January. Bhadkar is also accused of introducing Wedding to drug traffickers who move product throughout the continent. Toronto police say there will be enhanced security and traffic restrictions in place for the weekend walk with Israel. This is the 50th edition of the walk, set to take place on Sunday at 9:30 until 3 in the afternoon along Bathurst and the Wilson area. Road closures will be in effect from 7 a.m. to 4 p.m. and surrounding Wilson Avenue Road, Bathurst and Ellerslie. Traffic expected to be disrupted throughout the day. Drivers being told now to prepare alternate routes if you need to get through the region. The public also being told to expect more police presence throughout the area. Keep it here on Toronto Police, or keep it here on CP24. We have an update coming from Peel Police later, but first, FIFA is in a bit of hot water over water bottles. We will explain.
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3: PO Police giving new updates on a murder in Brampton. 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
4: Good evening. I'm here on Crown Victoria Drive to provide an investigative update into a shooting homicide that occurred at approximately 10 after 7 this evening. What I can tell you now is that officers were dispatched to a residence here on Crown Victoria Drive for reports of shots fired. When officers arrived, they located an adult male suffering from gunshot wounds, and sadly, he was pronounced deceased on scene. What I can tell you is that we are looking for two suspects who fled the scene in a dark sedan. Descriptions are very minimal at this point as being two men of medium build wearing dark clothing. The investigation is very early on right now. Information is a little bit limited. And with respect to the victim who sadly lost her life tonight, we are still in the early stages of trying to identify next of kin. So I won't elaborate further on them out of respect to their family, but I'll take some questions as, should you have any.
5: Are you able to tell us anything about them?
4: We don't know right now. I mean, this is all the makings of a targeted style shooting. Whether or not this individual was the intended target, we don't know. The shooting occurred inside the residence, and the suspects fled in a vehicle.
3: All right, we've gotten some details from Peel Police, and the only thing really to give people at home, two suspects being sought, medium build, dark-colored sedan, the getaway vehicle, and they said her, and just in case that was not correct, but the victim who lost their life, we heard Tyler Bell, the constable with the police, saying her. We'll get updates as we can throughout the day, throughout the day in the morning as well. Keep it here on CB24. More news for you right after this.
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0: Someone is dead in a home in Brampton. Police now saying the victim's an adult male, but little details at this time. But police saying they're searching for at least two suspects seen fleeing in a dark-colored sedan. We will give you the updates as they come. A Toronto police officer, meantime, facing several charges over the alleged sexual assault of a young girl. And Ontario's police watchdog investigating after a cyclist was thrown to the ground in an altercation with police along the waterfront. Stay with us as we follow these stories and more details anytime at cp24.com, the CP24 app as well. FIFA, meantime, facing some hot water pushback after it reversed its policy on water bottles at the upcoming World Cup. The initial policy was to allow empty, transparent, reusable plastic bottles into the venues. But a week before the tournament starts, FIFA changing its plans, now saying that bottles, cups, and cans are banned, citing safety concerns. But they do say that fans can buy bottles of water at the stadium. FIFA promising, though, not to inflate prices. Unclear how much they will be, though. Experts are criticizing this, saying it raises the risk of heat-related illnesses. Last month, a study found 14 of the 16 host venues will experience dangerous heat levels. Mayor Olivia Chow among those decrying the decision.
1: It's a pure money grab. It just, why do you need to buy a bottle of water when you can just carry your water in? And it's cheaper that way, it's good for the environment, you don't throw away the plastic. And that's outrageous. It's trying to make more money. They're already making billions of dollars. Stop it.
0: This is a statement from FIFA in justification of its decision. They're saying it was to prohibit capped water bottles based on a number of factors, including security and safety, mitigating risks to players and spectators, ensuring a safe and effective and efficient ingress experience for all attendees, and the presence of additional heat mitigation and alternative hydration strategies at the stadiums. There is only a week to go before the World Cup comes to Toronto. I guess we call it a kickoff, right? We're looking inside to see what the stadium will look like for all those fans. Also, how are they going to get here? Pearson Airport preparing as well. CTV's Mike Walker has the story.
2: The final touches are being made to the pitch 8 days before the FIFA World Cup kicks off at the renamed Toronto Stadium.
3: It's like getting ready for the first day of school. We've worked many years on this.
2: The major upgrades are complete. The entire stadium has been transformed with a new fan experience just outside it.
4: And this is really the primary entry behind us on the east side of the stadium. So probably around 80% of the spectators. We've got 55 lanes of entry.
2: To the locker rooms, plus additional concessions and a new menu.
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2: Among the biggest upgrades, the temporary bleachers on the north and south ends of the stadium, increasing capacity to 45,000.
3: About a third of the audience looks like they're from Toronto. The other third will be Canadians, and then we're ready to welcome a third of the crowd from around the world.
2: The executive director for stadium management says the TFC match against Lionel Messi in Miami last month was a real test.
3: The big thing was about people movement, and we learned a lot that day, and we tweaked a few things, and we think we're ready to go for next Friday.
2: With six matches on tap, hundreds of thousands of people are expected to visit Toronto throughout the tournament. Many will be coming through Pearson International Airport. It's where Kevin Santos is waiting for his family to arrive from Panama.
6: It means a lot because we really haven't like gone to any World Cup.
2: While they don't have tickets to Panama's match in Toronto just yet, he says they will be attending the Fan Fest.
6: It means embracing my culture and sharing with everybody else that's actually going to come, and like with the thousands of Panamanian people that are going to come.
2: The airport has been preparing for more than a year and is anticipating 185,000 travelers on peak days.
7: Expecting the peaks of travel for the tournament to be about 2 days before and 2 days after each game.
2: To manage the influx of travelers, the airport has set up a dedicated games operations center and is bringing more staff on board.
7: To be able to respond to any situations in the airport in real time, we're adding staff across the terminal as well to make sure that when there are peak periods and the airlines tell us when we're going to have peak periods of passengers, we can reallocate staff to certain areas to make sure that passenger flow goes as seamless as possible.
2: The FIFA World Cup kicking off the busy summer travel season early, with the airport projecting 17 million travelers arriving and departing from June to Labor Day.
8: FIFA officials said today about eight national teams have already toured the stadium and training facilities. Those teams are expected to start arriving this weekend. Mike Walker, CTV News.
0: A new east-west water shuttle is in a pilot stage. It launched and included the mayor among the inaugural attendees to get from A to B along the waterfront. Also joined by the Waterfront Toronto CEO and Toronto Ports Authority's head. This, as they arrive to Beetisiga Park, they are among the stops, including Yonge Street and near Billy Bishop. Now, starting this Friday, tickets will cost tickets will be $15. You can ride it from 11 a.m. to 7 p.m. And by the way, during the World Cup, tickets will only be $5. The battle over Billy Bishop, though, continuing. During a stop in Toronto, the Prime Minister said there was no decision made thus far by the federal government, but our own Queen's Park Bureau Chief Siobhan Morris has the full story.
9: The mayor and premier are collaborating on a provincial takeover of the Gardner and DVP, but they remain at odds over an expansion of the island airport.
10: It's going to be convenient and it's going to benefit not just Toronto, the GTA, but people all over Ontario and all over Canada. And it'll be done responsibly. It'll be done with consultation with the city and the federal government and the Port Authority.
9: A new city staff report finds growing Billy Bishop could also grow the number of Torontonians living in the flight path by 25%, affect more than 90,000 housing units, and create new landing problems with tall buildings. The mayor wants balance and answers.
11: What is the business plan? How are you going to reach 10 million passengers? How many flights is it going to take? How long is the runway? Who is going to pay for what? I've not seen any of the plans.
9: The Port Authority, an arm's-length agency of the federal government, has said pulling the pitch together could take as long as a year. The cost to grow up to $5 billion. While the premier has championed growing the airport, the province won't put up any money to make it happen.
10: We do have the federal government support.
12: I personally have not formed an opinion, just to be absolutely clear.
9: The prime minister wants to see what comes out of consultations that will start this summer, hearing from people who live close to the water and the broader city, now on the outside of the deal governing the airport.
12: There's issues of transportation, there's issues of economics, but there's issues of neighborhoods, quality of life, environmental concerns or issues, parks and other elements, and so we'll use a process.
9: We don't know how long those consultations will take and how they fit into the work the Port Authority is already doing. Siobhan Morris, CTV News.
0: Thank you, Siobhan. 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The Toronto Blue Jays in Atlanta. Highlights next.
13: And McAdoo hits one up the middle into left center. Guerrero getting the wave around third. He'll score without a throw.

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1: Yeah, Larry was playing like crazy.
2: But, like, I'm confident. I think we got a good shot of doing something this season.
1: I just can't imagine us without him. He's my favorite person to watch, too, so I don't know what I'd do.
3: The division's looking really strong this year. We might have a chance of going to the finals.
1: But I don't know. What do you think?
4: Man, I think you talk too much.
1: Okay.
4: You hear that? That's nice.

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6: Welcome aboard the Grey Ghost, matey.
3: Owen McGowan is one of the actors working on the ship anchored at Mooney's Bay in Ottawa.
7: It's adventure. It's truly, in its purest form, just fun.
5: It's the smiles of the kids. You stand on board and you look at them and you go, "Aye, matey, I'm a real pirate," and they believe you. And when you open that treasure chest at the end and there's a gold coin on the inside, their eyes are as wide as they can be with joy.
3: The 24 cannons along the side are working, giving kids a chance to protect their treasure.
5: We have a villain character who is in a small boat and circles the ship trying to steal our treasure. And no one likes it when someone's trying to steal your treasure.
3: Owner Matt Slayman worked to build these ships custom, starting in Toronto in 2014. They've been in Ottawa for almost 20 years. He says the turnkey operation is perfect for someone looking to own a business.
5: This is the way to get unchained from your day job. Imagine being out here underneath the sunshine from May to October, running your own company, captaining your own ship, as it were.
3: So if you have some of these lying around, this might be your sign that a pirate life is for you. Sean Lethong, CTV News.
2: Remarkable. The Blue Jays were looking to avoid a sweep in Atlanta tonight.
8: McAdoo hits one up the middle into left center. Guerrero getting the wave around third. He'll score without a throw.
2: The Jays took the lead in the third. Charles McAdoo driving in a run and bases loaded single coming from Miles Straw later in the inning, adding two more. The Jays tacked on four more runs of the night to win handily 7-2. They now start a home series against Baltimore tomorrow night. But for now, you're watching Toronto's breaking news, CP24. Coming up, a first look at the new shows coming to CTV and Crave this fall. It's Upfront Day.

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7: 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Apparently, it's about Stewart not saving the world. Go figure. Andrea Case has the story.
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9: When Kevin Sussman got the call from The Big Bang Theory producer Chuck Lorre, he was thinking of a spinoff for the show starring his character Stuart Bloom. He was surprised because a start on Big Bang wasn't...

0: There was a little bit of me going, I said Chuck Lorre into my, I did a little Beetlejuice where I would say Chuck Lorre into the mirror. I'm sweating telling you this in person. But I really did that. And that's why my wife, when he called, she was like, oh my God.
1: The premise of the show is Bloom accidentally breaks a space-time device, triggering an apocalyptic event, forcing the team to travel from universe to universe to restore reality.
2: I got the call. I had just had my second daughter like a week before, and then Chuck Lorre called me, and I was like, this is the best phone call ever. I have a job, and it's going to be cool. So it was very exciting.
1: For Canadian actor Scott Speedman, being back here at 299 Queen Street, Bell Media headquarters, brings back a lot of memories. Do you remember Speaker's Corner?
3: I was driving along Queen Street. I think I got diverted. I knew about this thing that was happening. A lot of kids were auditioning for Batman Forever, the Boy Wonder part, and I was driving along Queen Street. I was actually trying to get to McMaster. I was seeing my friends. They were at school already, my older friends. I was still in high school, and there was enough traffic. I pulled the double park, pulled over, ran in, put my dollar in the Speaker's Corner and said, you know, I want to audition for Boy Wonder. And then my mom got a call like 3 days later or something to come audition. And I did a couple of auditions for Mally Finn, the casting director for Warner Brothers, who was here, and the rest is history.
1: He didn't get the job, but a career was born. Speedman returns for season two of his show, Florida-based PI RJ Decker. This year, he also takes on the role of executive producer. Andrea Case, CTV News.
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17: The Blue Jays wrapped up their series with the Atlanta Braves tonight.
18: McAdoo hits one up the middle into left center. Guerrero getting the wave around third. He'll score without a throw.
17: Toronto took the lead in the third inning off an RBI single from Charles McAdoo. A few batters later, Miles Straw would extend the lead with the bases loaded single to drive in two more runners. They tacked on a few more runs in the ninth to win 7-2. They'll be back at home to open a series with the Baltimore Orioles tomorrow night. Trey Savage will take the mound. Well, if you've ever thought the pirate life might be right for you, an Ontario company is offering the chance to make the dream a reality. The business is also called Pirate Life, and it's up for sale, including several pirate ships.
19: The Jolly Roger flies above. There are cannons along the side. And it comes with
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19: This pirate ship can all be yours for a price that is not quite clear.
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19: 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Offering a one-hour experience for kids searching for treasure around the Toronto Harbor during the day and an escape room in the evenings.
21: We've got a full-time staff that manage the operations that are here every day.
19: There are four total ships located here in Toronto, Hamilton, and Ottawa, all with leases, licenses, and permits.
22: Welcome aboard the Grey Ghost, Meiji.
19: Owen McGowan is one of the actors working on the ship anchored at Mooney's Bay in Ottawa.
0: It's adventure. It's truly, in its purest form, just fun.
21: It's the smiles of the kids. You stand on board and you look at them and you go, aye, matey, I'm a real pirate. And they believe you. And when you open that treasure chest at the end and there's a gold coin on the inside, their eyes are as wide as they can be with joy.
19: The 24 cannons along the side are working, giving kids a chance to protect their treasure.
21: We have a villain character who is in a small boat and circles the ship trying to steal our treasure. And no one likes it when someone's trying to steal your treasure.
19: Owner Matt Slayman worked to build these ships custom, starting in Toronto in 2014. They've been in Ottawa for almost 20 years. He says the turnkey operation is perfect for someone looking to own a business.
21: This is the way to get unchained from your day job. Imagine being out here underneath the sunshine from May to October, running your own company, captaining your own ship, as it were.
19: So if you have some of these lying around, this might be your sign that a pirate life is for you.

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1: Hello there, my friends, and welcome to Hot Property. Glad you're with us. We are the interactive real estate show right here on CP24. And I'm your pal, Teddy Wilson. Thanks so much for tuning in. 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A really interesting survey from a company that kind of looked at what people may be willing to forego in terms of affording a down payment, and also some great new numbers from the Toronto Regional Real Estate Board we want to tell you about. And as always here on the show, we'd love to hear from you. That's the email address to get us your questions about the market. Hotproperty@cp24.com. And we'll be opening the viewer mailbag in just a little bit. And here to break down this week's topics and your great questions, we've got Al Sinclair from REMAX Hallmark Realty, Nuno Mano of Monster Mortgage, and Tony Whitaker from Tribute Communities. Welcome, gentlemen.
2: Hey, Teddy.
3: Hey, Teddy.
1: Oh, Teddy. Summer weather is here.
2: Oh, yeah.
1: I'm enjoying it. I'm also enjoying talking real estate. First up, as I mentioned, lower home prices helped further revive the Toronto real estate market in May, with sales climbing for the third straight month, rather. So that's according to the latest monthly report from the Toronto Regional Real Estate Board, or TREB. We always like to highlight their reports here on the show. A lot of great data in there. There were 5,364 sales in the Toronto region last month in May. That's 10% higher than April, so the previous month, on a seasonally adjusted basis. And interestingly, it's 14% higher than the same time last year, so May 2025. This May also marked the largest number of transactions since November of last year. Noteworthy as well. Meanwhile, fewer homeowners put their properties up for sale. New listings fell 2.1% from April to May and were down 16% year over year. However, that increased sales activity and fewer listings did not really lead to higher prices. TREB's home price index fell slightly by 0.2% month over month, so just a little bit of a dip, while year over year, the average sales price dropped by about 4.5% compared to May 2025 and now sits at 1.06 million. So important to note as well, though, even we saw a bit of a price dip, the general trend since January has seen price increases, because it was back just before January that we saw that average price dip below a million. So it's interesting in terms of trends that we're seeing here, Al. What do you think? And sales are way up.
4: Yeah, we're 2 months ahead of last year. So we had a pretty good year last year comparing to everybody else.
1: Yeah.
4: But last year, as of June 1st, we've had the same sales we had as August 1st last year.
1: Okay, interesting.
4: So, you know, just for, you know, Joe Realtor, we're way ahead of where we were last year.
1: Like 2 months ahead. That's interesting.
4: 2 months. Yeah. And when you're only June 1st, that's only, what, 5 months in? So
1: right.
4: That's a huge increase. So we're seeing that our business is really booming right now. And I see sales every day. I track the sales 4 times a day.
1: Okay.
4: And the sales are predominantly sales now, not active listings coming on the market.
1: Right.
4: So it's turned. Mm. And, you know, we talk about, like right now, we're talking about numbers and data. And that's history. What we're going to talk on the show today is the future,
1: right?
4: And the future is get in now, because you're missing the boat, man. It is, and we're seeing bidding wars. Okay, the things we have in this show, they have an unfair advantage, but I think 3 of the 4 we had on last week all went in bidding wars, all went over asking.
1: Interesting.
4: And that's the way I'm listing them now.
1: Yeah.
4: So it's turned the corner.
1: And, you know, Nuno, we talk about the market turning, kind of good for the market and for the industry,
2: yeah.
1: But obviously, that can lead to prices going up. We're at this interesting little junction and intersection now where we are seeing increased sales, but there are still a lot of deals out there for buyers. So is this a sweet spot? Is there a sweet spot? What do you think?
2: If we look at sales going up, that's definitely an indication that the prices are set primarily correct at this moment. So
1: right.
2: It's a good opportunity to get out there, just because, you know, when you're starting to see good sales activity, you know, that the next thing to come will be likely prices starting to increase. So
1: yep.
2: I think buyers have a really good opportunity now to get in there, find the property they want. I still think buyers have that negotiating power to a certain extent. So try and take advantage of that. Find the right property for yourself and, you know, and take advantage of the fact that rates have been somewhat stable as well.
1: Yeah, and it's interesting, you know, like I bought right at the peak of the market.
2: Yeah.
1: And so I did not necessarily time my purchase well. Glad I bought, though. I like where I live. But the typical home price in the GTA is now just over 30% below the height of the pandemic real estate boom. So that's when I bought, spring 2022. So, Tony, if we look back at that height, you are seeing some much more reasonable prices now that have not really begun to tick up. What's your take on this report?
3: Depends where you buy.
1: Right.
3: If you buy in Al Sinclair country, the price hasn't come down 30%.
1: Right.
3: But
1: these are averages.
3: Parts of the GTA they have. So, as you know, with the talking about prices being adjusted with this HST rebate we have now in new homes, up to 1.5 million.
1: That's right.
3: That has created a lot of sales on what I would call detached homes, semi-detached and townhomes, right across the 905, because there's very few of them being built in 416.
1: Right.
3: So what we call low-rise homes. So lots of sales there, lots of activity in the sales centers, and people are really, you know, running out to buy because the price has come down significantly, and it's a good time to buy. And their interest rates are 4% for mortgages, pretty good. And as Al says, he's into bidding wars in parts in the areas where he is, and I've seen that in my hood as well, where homes are listed at a price that attracts several offers, and that's what gets the bidding wars going, and it's all very healthy.
1: Yeah.
3: But the numbers, you know, as you say, the sales numbers are coming up. We average 9,000 a month in May. It's the biggest month of the year for resales, so we're not there yet, but the trend is moving in the right direction. So I see more sales as the year continues on the resale market, and certainly on the new home market.
1: Yeah.
3: With the HST rebate,
1: it's interesting.
3: It's gonna keep going.
1: Got you. At the top of the show, I said the Treb report is always interesting, but I remember last month I said I was particularly looking forward to this month, and it didn't disappoint. There's a lot of really interesting data in there. You can find it online too if you're interested in digging more. It's all public information. Al, let's go back to you. Three great properties to talk about on the market tonight. We're beginning in Hamilton at 53 Wood Street East.
4: Yeah, this is Buckley from the team's listing. 53 Wood Street East, and this is a great property. He's actually open housing at Sunday 2 to 4. We're out at 739. Great price. This is a three-story detached. It's in Hamilton's vibrant north end. Spacious bedrooms, three levels, over 45,000 in upgrades, complete turkey, designer Bazzotti kitchen, and totally over the top. But come and see Buck at Sunday 2 to 4. 53 Wood Street East. This is a really good home.
1: Yeah, great part of the province. I was out in Ancaster filming today. It's lovely out there. Let's go to Renfrew, 83 Chapel Road.
4: Well, I understand this is Teddy Wilson country.
1: That's right. I spent a lot of time in Renfrew growing up.
4: Yes, if you look in the window, I think you're looking out at us, sir.
1: Yeah.
4: This is out at 599, and just a wonderful home. This is it's 320 feet footage, frontage,
1: okay,
4: on the lake, and this is on Wadsworth Lake, and it's about an acre of the property, just under an acre, so it's a great property. It's a story and a half detached home, and it was built in 1987, so everything's relatively, you know, new, I guess. It's just minutes away from Barry's Bay, and Renfrew is about an hour west of Ottawa. And give me a call. I mean, you're a few hours from Toronto, but just a, you know, a typical cottage country. But this is a great cottage. Give me a call. I'd love to get you. I've got my agent there ready to show at any time. And give us a call. $599, just a great price. We're not holding back offers on it, but it's price to sell.
1: Yeah, it's a beautiful area for sure. Yeah. Okay, now let's go head back to the GTA, Whitby. We're going to 4375 Country Lane.
4: This is one of the nicest homes I've seen.
1: Oh, yeah?
4: Yeah, Steve and Debbie done a great job. You got to check this one out. Therese will be there Saturday, Sunday, 2 to 4. When I've seen it over the years because they're friends of mine, but when I saw it the last time 2 weeks ago, I hadn't seen it in about a year.
1: Yeah.
4: And the barn, they threw about $800,000 into the barn. This isn't a barn. This is one of the nicest homes inside the barn you'll see. And it's extra income. It sits on 7 acres, 7.5 acres, and this is at Country Lane in Taunton. So this is North Whitby. You're not even up in cottage country. You're in Whitby here.
1: Yeah.
4: And it's got a beautiful pond, 7.5-acre estate. It is over the top. The house, the basement, the barn, the property itself, it's just over the top. I can't say enough about it. So. Yeah. check us out, 2.799. It's so nice, we're going to hold back offers for 2 weeks on it to get everybody in. So check it out.
1: Yeah, lovely looking home. Okay, thanks, Al. AlSinclair.com for more information. Up next, a new survey found many Canadians would scale down a major life milestone in order to afford a down payment for a home. We're going to get into the really interesting specifics after the break. 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

0: there, everybody. Welcome back to Hot Property. Thanks for tuning in. We're going to be taking your viewer questions in just a little bit. But as I always like to say before that is this. We Canadians love and love things related to love, including marriage. And hey, getting hitched is a major life milestone for many folks. But we Canadians also love home ownership. And new survey results from Royal LePage show a lot of people are willing to scale back on weddings in favor of buying a home. Interesting stuff. 80% of survey respondents who are planning a wedding or know someone who's planning a wedding would consider asking for money toward a down payment instead of traditional wedding gifts. And further, 82% of folks nationally said they would either skip or significantly scale back a wedding celebration to put more money toward a home purchase. Perhaps unsurprisingly, the trend appears more pronounced in the country's more expensive markets, with 86% of respondents in Ontario and BC saying they'd skip or scale back a wedding in favor of more down payment cash. That compares to 80% in Alberta, Saskatchewan, and Manitoba, and just 67% in Quebec, La Belle Province. So I think this survey result is really, really interesting, Nuno. Obviously, home ownership a priority for so many, and maybe not as big a priority as like a traditional big wedding. What do you think? You surprised by this?
1: How honest do you want me to be? Because I'm pretty sure my wife is listening.
0: Be super honest.
1: Always and be honest. If I could go back.
0: Okay. All right.
1: You would have probably scaled down a lot more, right?
0: So, you'd still get married, though.
1: I'd still get married. Obviously. I think you can get very creative nowadays in terms of how you get married and how you do it. We went down the traditional path, which is a bigger wedding, significantly amount of people there. It was a beautiful wedding.
0: Yeah.
1: I don't regret it, but definitely would have scaled it back, taken that cash, bought something with it.
0: Yeah.
1: I think there's a lot of different options for people nowadays. You can go, you can have one of those down south weddings. You can, you know, go and do it in your backyard at a cottage. Like there's so many options. And I think if people are creative enough, you can still get married. It still means the same thing.
0: Yeah.
1: Or you go down to Vegas and do it really quick.
0: Right? Yeah. A lot of
1: options. Different options.
0: There we go.
1: Yeah.
0: I think you're safe, Nuno. You're all right. If your wife's watching there. Tony, what did you think of this this survey?
2: Well, the same article said that the average wedding in Toronto now is costing $75,000.
0: Yep.
2: So my recommendation would be go to your place of worship, have the wedding in there, and then have your reception, have a June wedding in your backyard.
0: Yeah. There you go. Yeah.
2: Save the money because, yes, you do want the money for your down payment. There's a lot of pressure on to buy a home once you get married if you don't have one already.
0: Yep.
2: So, you know, there you go.
0: Yeah, ways to get creative.
2: Yeah.
0: Al, I hope you don't mind me saying, but I know your daughter is getting married soon. Early congratulations. What did you think of this survey?
3: Yeah, if Dylan's wedding's all planned, it's in September, so we're looking forward to that.
0: Yep.
3: But if she said to me, you know what, I think I'd rather just take the money and get married in a church and we'd have a, you know, reception at the house or something, I would be all for it.
0: Right.
3: And I've only been married twice, but my first marriage, I got to qualify that.
0: Yeah.
3: My starter marriage was, we had it married in a church and we had the reception at the house.
0: Okay,
3: and
0: right.
3: I think it was really smart.
0: Yeah.
3: Maybe it was not too smart because we're still not married, but it was the right thing to do.
0: And was part of that to save money? Like
3: it was absolutely to save money.
0: Yeah.
3: Yeah. We had to. Without it, we couldn't have bought the house.
0: Uh-huh.
3: And, same thing with Dylan. I mean, if she said, I would rather have the money and not have a wedding, I think that's a smart move because it's a one-day party.
0: Mm-hmm. Yeah.
3: And then it's over and, you know, life goes on.
0: Yep. Interesting quote from a baby boomer respondent in Quebec who said, I've always thought it was a shame to spend all that money on just one day. So it's an interesting discussion and survey result for sure. Tony, let's go back to you. Let's talk a bit about a great tribute community you want to highlight on the show right now. We're going to Coburg Trails. Phase 2.
2: We are. We just opened up the new phase in Coburg last weekend. We've had lots of interest. This was a community we opened a couple of years ago.
0: Yep.
2: We sold out the first phase very quickly. And now we've been sort of getting the homes built.
0: Yep.
2: 180 of them. And we're now just opening up the second phase so that we can go back to the market. Again, we've got this new HST rebate. So what we're selling here are 20-foot freehold townhomes. And then we have single family on 30-foot wide lots, 38-foot wide lots, which are obviously the wider lots, the two-car garages, and the 45-foot lots. So we have two model homes out there. And one is on the big 45-foot lot. And the other one is a very popular two homes in one where you have one family on the main floor, essentially the extended family in the basement and extended family on the second floor.
0: Yeah.
2: So these have been very popular. We've introduced this home in several of our communities. But Coburg, you know, you're probably an hour's drive from the Scarborough-Pickering border on the 401. We're just south of 401. We're just north of the lake, the town of Coburg. very close by. We've got a regional hospital. We've got big box stores. So everything is there. The amenities are all there. It's a great, we're getting a lot of interest from people who want to buy new homes who've lived in Cobourg, Port Hope, Belleville, Trenton, that part of the world. And they're looking for something new, looking for a community. And that's what they can find at Cobourg Trails. Mm-hmm. 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We're open weekends and Monday to Wednesday during the week. 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
0: there often. 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
2: Lovely place,
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14: 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I'm coming to the cottage.
15: Closed captioning of this CP24 program is brought to you by Diamond and Diamond Lawyers, Canada's largest personal injury law firm with over $1 billion in total settlements.

0: everybody. Welcome back to Hot Property. That was a look at some current mortgage rates, and thanks to our good friends at Monster Mortgage for those. Let's open the viewer mailbag and get to your first question. Comes in from Ennis, and it is a mortgage question. Are you currently recommending fixed or variable given the current trade and economic uncertainty, and any predictions for the Bank of Canada's next rate decision? What do you think, Nuno? And I should mention Bank of Canada next rate decision this coming Wednesday, June 10th. So we'll cover it the next day on Hot Property. What do you think?
1: I'm still very much going with the variable rate. That's normally my recommendation, but it always depends on the individual, what the discount they're getting and what rate they're also comparing in terms of the fixed rate.
0: Yeah.
1: If the discount isn't big enough, then go fixed. But if it is big enough, I think there's a lot of benefits of going variable. It gives you a lot of flexibility. Even with all this uncertainty, I think there's a lot of pointers that go towards the variable rate that I kind of lean towards. So that's my suggestion. And again, things have been holding pretty steady with the Bank of Canada. I think that's going to be their likely decision on Wednesday.
0: Probably hold on the 10th. Okay. Yeah. Al, what do you think?
2: Yeah, I get asked this question a lot. And, and I just locked in the cottage and I did the variable.
0: Oh, you did?
2: I put a lot of thought into it, put a lot of, looked at the rate. And you can always lock into the 5-year anytime. So it's a win-win. But traditionally over the last 30 years, the variable has always been the rate to go. It's always been the best deal, except for the last 3 years. It kind of bit us.
0: Right. When I got my variable.
2: Yeah. I'm sorry.
0: It's okay.
2: But over time, it's always the variable. And now, I put your money where your mouth is, and I just locked in on a variable.
0: Yeah, and COVID was an anomaly in many ways, including in real estate. Tony, what do you think?
3: I think rates will stay the same next week. I think, which means the variable rates won't change. Uh-huh. I think we're trending slightly upwards on the 5-year rates because of inflation, because of what's happening south of the border.
0: Yep.
3: And if you want to lock in for 3 or 5 years today, good time to do it. If you can get one around 4%. But otherwise, I think if you're following the bank rate, that's your variable rate scenario. And that's saying steady as she goes.
0: Got you. Okay, great analysis and great question. Thanks for that, Ennis. Up next, we'll get to more of your real estate questions. We'll get to another one or two after the break. And as always, get those to us right there. Hotproperty at cp24.com. We'll be right back.
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0: my friends, and welcome back to Hot Property. We're going to keep things rolling with viewer mail. The next one comes in from Ammon, and Ammon writes, as an avid condo investor, I'm curious about what factors you think can cause a rebound in the condo market. Also, if you had to make an informed prediction, when do you expect a turnaround? Al, I'll start with you.
1: What
0: do you
1: think? What we need is we need sales, and we need less inventory coming on the market. That combination will make it, you know, it'll be better for the investors, for the people like yourself that own condos that want to see their return. And I'm looking at, you know, right now, sales are picking up. So I know we're moving a couple of condos a week, which we weren't doing early in the year or last year.
0: Yeah.
1: So we're doing our job. And we're not seeing as much inventory come on. I think a lot of the people that were selling their condos had to sell them. They were caught in a financial bind.
0: Yeah.
1: And those people are gone now. They've sold. And so now the people that are left aren't putting them on the market because they don't have to. The market's not quite there. I see it turning around in the spring. I think it's going to be pretty flat this year. I think we've hit the bottom, and I think it'll be flat this year, and it'll turn around in the spring.
0: Yeah, Tony, I'll go to you next. What do you think of Ammon's question?
2: Well, I think it's going to take a while to sell off the inventory we have around the GTA, and there's lots of it. So everybody knows this has been a condo challenge recently, and also the type of, you know, the designs, the smaller suites, which are less desirable because the investors aren't buying, and then the people that want to live in them, to own them and live in, aren't buying that. They want something a little bit bigger.
0: Right.
2: So we've got to soak that up. There's obviously people in the market now buying up lots of these suites to sell, to rent out, or whatever they're going to do. Where, you know, a lot of purpose-built rentals that are there. So there's going to be, at some point over the next couple of years, that inventory will get absorbed.
0: Right.
2: And then we have to start again. The problem is, it's probably a five-year cycle.
0: Right.
2: So somewhere over the next 5 years, there's going to be a shortage of product.
0: Because of lower.
2: Assuming we have immigration, we have international students and we have temporary foreign workers.
0: Yeah.
2: So there's going to be a situation where prices are going to start moving up again like they did in the past.
0: Nuno, last quick word to you.
3: I think it's immigration. Immigration's a big thing. That's kind of the factor that we've seen recently that has changed. So I think that'll really change up the condo sector again.
0: All right, that's it for Hot Property. If you missed us, go to cp24.com, click video, select our show name, and we'll be there for you. Thanks for watching. See you next week. Bye-bye.

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0: Tragedy near twilight in Brampton. A deadly shooting. We'll take you to the scene. A Toronto police officer accused of the sexual assaulting of a young girl. We got details on that case as well. And multiple people, including a child, injured in a multi-vehicle crash on the 401 near Keele. Those stories and more on the way. We are Toronto's breaking news, CP24. Good evening. I'm Andrew Brennan. Let's get to your top story. That takes us to Brampton with a person dead in a shooting happening around 7 p.m. near Sandalwood Parkway and Crown Victoria Drive. That's in the Credit View area. Police telling us the victim was pronounced dead on scene. We will have more on this story coming up later in the show. Stay with us as we follow what police can tell us. Meantime, up in York Region, police investigating after a dispute, they say, led to shots being fired in a parking lot in Keswick. This happening around 4:30 in the afternoon at Dovetail and Woodbine. Police telling us that there was some form of dispute, apparent road rage between occupants of two vehicles. A firearm was discharged ultimately. Both vehicles fleeing before police arrived. There are no reports of anyone being struck or injured, though. Police say they're treating this as an isolated incident. And they're appealing for anyone out there who may have seen what happened in this parking lot. You see the photos on your screen, the video. Please, they say, give police in York a call. A major tie-up on Canada's busiest, no, North America's busiest highway right now, it appears, because of a collision near Keele Street. We have a look from Ministry of Transport cameras, and it looks that there's three vehicles involved. The OPP saying that there was a closure of the express lanes westbound at Keele with three vehicles involved in this crash. They have reopened one lane at last word, and updates will be coming as this may potentially impact things for a while. Now, one of the cars involved was flipped onto its roof. Paramedics telling us that there was a child transported to hospital. Thankfully, though, with only minor injuries. There's four other people that have been assessed. The cause of this crash is still under investigation as well. Turning now to Mississauga, a man in hospital after a motorcycle crash. This happening around 7 p.m. near Eglinton and Sorrento, near here, Ontario. And also, the motorcycle rider, we're told, had serious injuries, taken to a trauma center. A Toronto police officer is facing criminal charges and potentially losing his job over incidents involving a girl. Allegedly, this happening over the span of months. 27-year-old Constable Parsa Hazari has been arrested in Mississauga, released on several conditions on charges that include sexual assault, sexual interference, transmitting sexually explicit material to someone under the age of 16, and careless use of a firearm. The Special Investigations Unit says the charges relate to alleged incidents between September and December last year. Toronto police, the force, saying that Hazari has been suspended now without pay, and the chief has started proceedings to terminate his employment. The Toronto Police Association saying in a statement they're aware of the charges, but not commenting any further because they relate to alleged off-duty allegations. But Ontario's police watchdog is investigating police officers after a cyclist was tackled off of his bike earlier this week. We have video of the incident that happened near Queen's Quay and Bathurst on May 31st, that's Sunday. Police had previously said the cyclist refused to stop several times when officers told them to and shouted a profanity at them as he passed. He was ultimately issued three tickets, including failure to stop and disobeying a stop sign, police say. He's now being represented by the biking lawyer David Shelnut. And he says that the man suffered a concussion and other injuries as he spoke to our own John Musselman.
1: This issue for us isn't about whether the person should have stopped. For sure they should have stopped. Is it nice of the rider to perhaps scream some profanities at the police? No, for sure it wasn't. But those two things are not grounds to knock someone off their bicycle and jump on them. In Ontario, excessive force is defined as anything that's not reasonable, proportionate, or necessary. No pedestrians were at risk. No officers were at risk. They could have let the young guy go and caught up with him later, sent someone to block his path up there, but instead they chose to act quickly and knock him off his bike. That's not how we do things in Ontario.
0: This is a statement in part, we have a partial part of the statement from the Toronto Police Association. It says, we will fully support our members throughout this investigation, and as this matter unfolds, we encourage everyone to wait for all the evidence to come out rather than accepting narratives that may be incomplete, inaccurate, or driven by outside interests. The TPA also says, as a reminder, when an officer tells you to stop, you should stop. A Toronto area lawyer charged in the Ryan Wedding drug smuggling case is going to remain free from behind bars as the Crown has lost its bid to try to keep him in prison. Deepak Bhadkar is accused of advising the murder of a federal witness in an alleged international drug smuggling ring. He's facing extradition to the United States. The Crown had wanted him jailed in Ontario until his hearing, but the Ontario Court of Appeals says it found no errors in a judge's decision to release Bhadkar. Wedding is a former Olympic snowboarder accused of running a drug empire. He has been in U.S. custody since January. Bhadkar is also accused of introducing Wedding to drug traffickers who move products throughout the continent. Toronto police say there will be enhanced security and traffic restrictions in place for the weekend walk with Israel. This is the 50th edition of the walk, set to take place on Sunday at 9:30 until 3 in the afternoon along Bathurst and the Wilson area. Road closures will be in effect from 7 a.m. to 4 p.m. and surrounding Wilson Avenue Road, Bathurst and Ellerslie. Traffic expected to be disrupted throughout the day. Drivers being told now to prepare alternate routes if you need to get through the region. The public also being told to expect more police presence throughout the area. Keep it here on Toronto Police, or keep it here on CP24. We have an update coming from Peel Police later, but first, FIFA is in a bit of hot water over water bottles. We will explain.
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0: Peel Police giving new updates on a murder in Brampton. Let's listen in.
9: Good evening. I'm here on Crown Victoria Drive to provide an investigative update into a shooting homicide that occurred at approximately 10 after 7 this evening. What I can tell you now is that officers were dispatched to a residence here on Crown Victoria Drive for a report of shots fired. When officers arrived, they located an adult male suffering from gunshot wounds, and sadly, he was pronounced deceased on scene. What I can tell you is that we are looking for two suspects who fled the scene in a dark sedan. Descriptions are very minimal at this point as being two men of medium build wearing dark clothing. The investigation is very early on right now. Information is a little bit limited. And with respect to the victim who sadly lost her life tonight, we are still in the early stages of trying to identify next of kin. So I won't elaborate further on them out of respect to their family, but I'll take some questions should you have any.
10: Are you able to tell us anything about them?
9: We don't know right now. I mean, this is all the makings of a targeted style shooting. Whether or not this individual was the intended target, we don't know. The shooting occurred inside the residence, and the suspects fled in a vehicle.
0: All right, we've gotten some details from Peel Police, and the only thing really to give people at home, two suspects being sought, medium build, dark-colored sedan, the getaway vehicle, and they said her, and just in case that was not correct, but the victim who lost their life, we heard Tyler Bell, the constable with the police, saying her. We'll get updates as we can throughout the day, throughout the day in the morning as well. Keep it here on CP24, more news for you right after this.
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0: Someone is dead in a home in Brampton. Police now saying the victim's an adult male, but little details at this time. But police saying they're searching for at least two suspects seen fleeing in a dark-colored sedan. We will give you the updates as they come. A Toronto police officer, meantime, facing several charges over the alleged sexual assault of a young girl. And Ontario's police watchdog investigating after a cyclist was thrown to the ground in an altercation with police along the waterfront. Stay with us as we follow these stories and more. Details anytime at cp24.com, the CP24 app as well. FIFA, meantime, facing some hot water pushback after it reversed its policy on water bottles at the upcoming World Cup. The initial policy was to allow empty, transparent, reusable plastic bottles into the venues. But a week before the tournament starts, FIFA changing its plans, now saying that bottles, cups, and cans are banned, citing safety concerns. But they do say that fans can buy bottles of water at the stadium. FIFA promising, though, not to inflate prices. Unclear how much they will be, though. Experts are criticizing this, saying it raises the risk of heat-related illnesses. Last month, the study found 14 of the 16 host venues will experience dangerous heat levels. Mayor Olivia Chow among those decrying the decision.
13: It's a pure money grab. It just, why do you need to buy a bottle of water when you can just carry your water in? And it's cheaper that way. It's good for the environment. You don't throw away the plastic. And that's outrageous. It's trying to make more money. They already make billions of dollars. Stop it.
0: This is a statement from FIFA in justification of its decision. They're saying it was to prohibit capped water bottles based on a number of factors, including security and safety, mitigating risks to players and spectators, ensuring a safe and effective and efficient ingress experience for all attendees, and the presence of additional heat mitigation and alternative hydration strategies at the stadiums. There is only a week to go before the World Cup comes to Toronto. I guess we call it a kickoff, right? We're looking inside to see what the stadium will look like for all those fans. Also, how are they going to get here? Pearson Airport preparing as well. CTV's Mike Walker has the story.
14: The final touches are being made to the pitch 8 days before the FIFA World Cup kicks off at the renamed Toronto Stadium.
15: It's like getting ready for the first day of school. We've worked many years on this.
14: The major upgrades are complete. The entire stadium has been transformed with a new fan experience just outside it.
16: And this is really the primary entry behind us on the east side of the stadium. So probably around 80% of the spectators. We've got 55 lanes of entry.
14: To the locker rooms, plus additional concessions and a new menu.
17: 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Especially Canadian ingredients.
14: Among the biggest upgrades, the temporary bleachers on the north and south ends of the stadium, increasing capacity to 45,000.
15: About a third of the audience looks like they're from Toronto. The other third will be Canadians, and then we're ready to welcome a third of the crowd from around the world.
14: The executive director for stadium management says the TFC match against Lionel Messi in Miami last month was a real test.
15: The big thing was about people movement, and we learned a lot that day, and we tweaked a few things, and we think we're ready to go for next Friday.
14: With six matches on tap, hundreds of thousands of people are expected to visit Toronto throughout the tournament. Many will be coming through Pearson International Airport. It's where Kevin Santos is waiting for his family to arrive from Panama.
18: It means a lot because we really haven't like gone to any World Cup.
14: While they don't have tickets to Panama's match in Toronto just yet, he says they will be attending the Fan Fest.
18: It means embracing my culture and sharing with everybody else that's actually going to come, and like with the thousands of Panamanian people that are going to come.
14: The airport has been preparing for more than a year and is anticipating 185,000 travelers on peak days.
19: Expecting the peaks of travel for the tournament to be about 2 days before and 2 days after each game.
14: To manage the influx of travelers, the airport has set up a dedicated games operations center and is bringing more staff on board.
19: To be able to respond to any situations in the airport in real time, we're adding staff across the terminal as well to make sure that when there are peak periods and the airlines tell us when we're going to have peak periods of passengers, we can reallocate staff to certain areas to make sure that passenger flow goes as seamless as possible.
14: The FIFA World Cup kicking off the busy summer travel season early, with the airport projecting 17 million travelers arriving and departing from June to Labor Day.
20: FIFA officials said today about eight national teams have already toured the stadium and training facilities. Those teams are expected to start arriving this weekend. Mike Walker, CTV News.
0: A new east-west water shuttle is in a pilot stage. It launched and included the mayor among the inaugural attendees to get from A to B along the waterfront. That also joined by the waterfront Toronto CEO and Toronto Ports Authority's head. This, as they arrive to Beetisiga Park, they are among the stops, including Yonge Street and near Billy Bishop. Now, starting this Friday, tickets will cost tickets will be $15. You can ride it from 11 a.m. to 7 p.m. And by the way, during the World Cup, tickets will only be $5. The battle over Billy Bishop, though, continuing. During a stop in Toronto, the Prime Minister said there was no decision made thus far by the federal government, but our own Queen's Park Bureau Chief Siobhan Morris has the full story.
1: The mayor and premier are collaborating on a provincial takeover of the Gardner and DVP, but they remain at odds over an expansion of the island airport.
21: It's going to be convenient and it's going to benefit not just Toronto, the GTA, but people all over Ontario and all over Canada. And it'll be done responsibly. It'll be done with consultation with the city and the federal government and the Port Authority.
1: A new city staff report finds growing Billy Bishop could also grow the number of Torontonians living in the flight path by 25%, affect more than 90,000 housing units, and create new landing problems with tall buildings. The mayor wants balance and answers.
22: What is the business plan? How are you going to reach 10 million passengers? How many flights is it going to take? How long is the runway? Who is going to pay for what? I've not seen any of the plans.
1: The Port Authority, an arm's-length agency of the federal government, has said pulling the pitch together could take as long as a year. The cost to grow up to $5 billion. While the premier has championed growing the airport, the province won't put up any money to make it happen.
21: We do have the federal government support.
23: I personally have not formed an opinion, just to be absolutely clear.
1: The Prime Minister wants to see what comes out of consultations that will start this summer, hearing from people who live close to the water and the broader city, now on the outside of the deal governing the airport.
23: There's issues of transportation, there's issues of economics, but there's issues of neighborhoods, quality of life, environmental concerns or issues, parks and other elements, and so we'll use a process.
1: We don't know how long those consultations will take and how they fit into the work the Port Authority is already doing. Siobhan Morris, CTV News.
0: Thank you, Siobhan. You're watching Toronto's breaking news, CP24. The Toronto Blue Jays in Atlanta. Highlights next.
24: And McAdoo hits one up the middle into left center.

0: what's going on?
1: $1,000? Here I come.
2: Can our next challenger be Captain Cash? Begin!
3: Ooh, nice watch. We love watches at Oliver's.
0: It was a gift from my ex. I never liked it.
3: You need watches at Oliver's? I got you.
1: I can't believe I lost.
3: Yes! Everybody's a winner at Oliver's.
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7: Welcome aboard the Grey Ghost, matey.
5: Owen McGowan is one of the actors working on the ship anchored at Mooney's Bay in Ottawa.
8: It's adventure. 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
6: It's the smiles of the kids. 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And when you open that treasure chest at the end and there's a gold coin on the inside, their eyes are as wide as they can be with joy.
5: The 24 cannons along the side are working, giving kids a chance to protect their treasure.
6: We have a villain character who is in a small boat and circles the ship trying to steal our treasure. 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
5: Owner Matt Slayman worked to build these ships custom, starting in Toronto in 2014. They've been in Ottawa for almost 20 years. He says the turnkey operation is perfect for someone looking to own a business.
6: This is the way to get unchained from your day job. Imagine being out here underneath the sunshine from May to October, running your own company, captaining your own ship, as it were.
5: So if you have some of these lying around, this might be your sign that a pirate life is for you. Sean Lethong, CTV News.
4: Remarkable. The Blue Jays were looking to avoid a sweep in Atlanta tonight.
9: McAdoo hits one up the middle into left center. Guerrero getting the wave around third. He'll score without a throw.
4: The Jays took the lead in the third. Charles McAdoo driving in a run and bases loaded single coming from Miles Straw later in the inning, adding two more. The Jays tacked on four more runs of the night to win handily 7-2. They now start a home series against Baltimore tomorrow night. But for now, you're watching Toronto's breaking news, CP24. Coming up, a first look at the new shows coming to CTV and Crave this fall. It's Upfront Day.

0: Fans of the wildly popular show The Big Bang Theory have something to look forward to. It's among the new things coming to our sister stations, Crave and also CTV, this fall. Apparently, it's about Stewart not saving the world. Go figure. Andrea Case is the story.
1: Yeah, going slow really worked.
2: When Kevin Sussman got the call from The Big Bang Theory producer Chuck Lorre, he was thinking of a spinoff for the show starring his character Stuart Bloom. He was surprised because a start on Big Bang wasn't a smooth one.
3: My first day, I went up on my line, forgot my line many, many times. And I was like, okay, well, moving on. I won't be on this show again. So it was crazy that I wound up, in the end, I was on the original one over 80 times.
2: Now, 7 years after that show ended, Sussman is back with cast members Lauren Lapkus, Brian Posehn, and John Ross Bowie.
4: You wouldn't look at Brian and think vision board guy, but you'd be wrong.
5: Yeah. And I kind of put it out there. I won't say I manifested the show.
6: You manifested it.
5: But there was a little bit of me going, I said Chuck Lorre into my, I did a little Beetlejuice. Where I would say Chuck Lorre into the mirror. I'm sweating telling you this in person. But I really did that. And that's why my wife, when he called, she was like, oh my God.
2: The premise of the show is Bloom accidentally breaks a space-time device, triggering an apocalyptic event, forcing the team to travel from universe to universe to restore reality.
7: I got the call. I had just had my second daughter like a week before, and then Chuck Lorre called me, and I was like, this is the best phone call ever. I have a job, and it's going to be cool. So it was very exciting.
2: For Canadian actor Scott Speedman, being back here at 299 Queen Street, Bell Media headquarters, brings back a lot of memories. Do you remember Speaker's Corner?
8: I was driving along Queen Street. I think I got diverted. I knew about this thing that was happening. A lot of kids were auditioning for Batman Forever, the Boy Wonder part, and I was driving along Queen Street. I was actually trying to get to McMaster. I was seeing my friends. They were at school already, my older friends. I was still in high school, and there was enough traffic. I pulled the double park. Pulled over, ran in, put my dollar in the Speaker's Corner and said, you know, I want to audition for Boy Wonder. And then my mom got a call like 3 days later or something to come audition. And I did a couple of auditions for Mally Finn, the casting director for Warner Brothers, who was here, and the rest is history.
2: He didn't get the job, but a career was born. Speedman returns for season two of his show, Florida-based PI R.J. Decker. This year, he also takes on the role of executive producer. Andrea Case, CTV News.
0: Thank you, Andrea. 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

0: Tragedy near Twilight in Brampton. A deadly shooting will take you to the scene. A Toronto police officer accused of the sexual assaulting of a young girl. We got details on that case as well. And multiple people, including a child, injured in a multi-vehicle crash on the 401 near Kiel. Those stories and more on the way. We are Toronto's breaking news, CP24. Good evening. I'm Andrew Brennan. Let's get to your top story. That takes us to Brampton with a person dead in a shooting happening around 7 p.m. near Sandalwood Parkway and Crown Victoria Drive. That's in the Credit View area. Police telling us the victim was pronounced dead on scene. We will have more on this story coming up later in the show. Stay with us as we follow what police can tell us. Meantime, up in York Region, police investigating after a dispute, they say, led to shots being fired in a parking lot in Keswick. This happening around 4:30 in the afternoon at Dovetail and Woodbine. Police telling us that there was some form of dispute, apparent road rage between occupants of two vehicles. A firearm was discharged ultimately. Both vehicles fleeing before police arrived. There are no reports of anyone being struck or injured, though. Police say they're treating this as an isolated incident, and they're appealing for anyone out there who may have seen what happened in this parking lot. You see the photos on your screen, the video. Please, they say, give police in York a call. A major tie-up on North America's busiest highway right now, it appears, because of a collision near Kiel Street. We have a look from Ministry of Transport cameras, and it looks that there's three vehicles involved. The OPP saying that there was a closure of the express lanes westbound at Kiel with three vehicles involved in this crash. They have reopened one lane at last word, and updates will be coming as this may potentially impact things for a while. Now, one of the cars involved was flipped onto its roof. Paramedics telling us that there was a child transported to hospital. Thankfully, though, with only minor injuries. There's four other people that have been assessed. The cause of this crash is still under investigation as well. Turning now to Mississauga, a man in hospital after a motorcycle crash. This happening around 7 p.m. near Eglinton and Sorrento, near here, Ontario. And also, the motorcycle rider, we're told, had serious injuries, taken to a trauma center. A Toronto police officer is facing criminal charges and potentially losing his job over incidents involving a girl. Allegedly, this happening over the span of months. 27-year-old Constable Parsa Hazari has been arrested in Mississauga, released on several conditions on charges that include sexual assault, sexual interference, transmitting sexually explicit material to someone under the age of 16, and careless use of a firearm. The Special Investigations Unit says the charges relate to alleged incidents between September and December last year. Toronto police, the force, saying that Hazari has been suspended now without pay, and the chief has started proceedings to terminate his employment. The Toronto Police Association saying in a statement they're aware of the charges, but not commenting any further because they relate to alleged off-duty allegations. But Ontario's police watchdog is investigating police officers after a cyclist was tackled off of his bike earlier this week. We have video of the incident that happened near Queen's Quay and Bathurst on May 31st, that's Sunday. Police had previously said the cyclist refused to stop several times when officers told them to and shouted a profanity at them as he passed. He was ultimately issued three tickets, including failure to stop and disobeying a stop sign, police say. He's now being represented by the biking lawyer David Shelnut. And he says that the man suffered a concussion and other injuries as he spoke to our own John Musselman.
1: This issue for us isn't about whether the person should have stopped. For sure they should have stopped. Is it nice of the rider to perhaps scream some profanities at the police? No, for sure it wasn't. But those two things are not grounds to knock someone off their bicycle and jump on them. In Ontario, excessive force is defined as anything that's not reasonable, proportionate, or necessary. No pedestrians were at risk. No officers were at risk. They could have let the young guy go and caught up with him later or sent someone to block his path up there, but instead they chose to act quickly and knock him off his bike. That's not how we do things in Ontario.
0: This is a statement in part, we have a partial part of the statement from the Toronto Police Association. It says, we will fully support our members throughout this investigation, and as this matter unfolds, we encourage everyone to wait for all the evidence to come out rather than accepting narratives that may be incomplete, inaccurate, or driven by outside interests. The TPA also says, as a reminder, when an officer tells you to stop, you should stop. A Toronto area lawyer charged in the Ryan Wedding drug smuggling case is going to remain free from behind bars as the Crown has lost its bid to try to keep him in prison. Deepak Bhadkar is accused of advising the murder of a federal witness in an alleged international drug smuggling ring. He's facing extradition to the United States. The Crown had wanted him jailed in Ontario until his hearing, but the Ontario Court of Appeals says it found no errors in a judge's decision to release Bhadkar. Wedding is a former Olympic snowboarder accused of running a drug empire. He has been in U.S. custody since January. Bhadkar is also accused of introducing Wedding to drug traffickers who move products throughout the continent. Toronto police say there will be enhanced security and traffic restrictions in place for the weekend walk with Israel. This is the 50th edition of the walk, set to take place on Sunday at 9:30 until 3 in the afternoon along Bathurst and the Wilson area. Road closures will be in effect from 7 a.m. to 4 p.m. and surrounding Wilson Avenue Road, Bathurst and Ellerslie. Traffic expected to be disrupted throughout the day. Drivers being told now to prepare alternate routes if you need to get through the region. The public also being told to expect more police presence throughout the area. Keep it here on Toronto Police, or keep it here on CP24. We have an update coming from Peel Police later, but first, FIFA is in a bit of hot water over water bottles. We will explain.
2: And now your summer forecast with Ariana.
3: A major heat wave's moving in, courtesy of Love Island, USA. Forecasts predict 100% chance of romance and drama. Team, how's it feeling out there? Woo, temps are climbing fast. We're seeing hot spots nationwide. No doubt this will be the hottest season yet. 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
0: Peel Police giving new updates on a murder in Brampton. Let's listen in.
8: Good evening. I'm here on Crown Victoria Drive to provide an investigative update into a shooting homicide that occurred at approximately 10 after 7 this evening. What I can tell you now is that officers were dispatched to a residence here on Crown Victoria Drive for reports of shots fired. When officers arrived, they located an adult male suffering from gunshot wounds, and sadly, he was pronounced deceased on scene. What I can tell you is that we are looking for two suspects who fled the scene in a dark sedan. Description are very minimal at this point as being two men of medium build wearing dark clothing. The investigation is very early on right now. Information is a little bit limited. And with respect to the victim who's sadly lost her life tonight, we are still in the early stages of trying to identify next of kin. So I won't elaborate further on them out of respect to their family, but I'll take some questions should you have any.
9: Are you able to tell us anything about it?
8: We don't know right now. I mean, this is all the makings of a targeted style shooting. Whether or not this individual was the intended target, we don't know. The shooting occurred inside the residence, and the suspects fled in a vehicle.
0: All right, we've gotten some details from Peel Police, and the only thing really to give people at home, two suspects being sought, medium build, dark colored sedan, the getaway vehicle, and they said her, and just in case that was not correct, but the victim who lost their life, we heard Tyler Bell, the constable with the police, saying her. We'll get updates as we can throughout the day, throughout the day in the morning as well. Keep it here on CP24, more news for you right after this.
10: This is a journey no family ever expects to take.
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0: Someone is dead in a home in Brampton. Police now saying the victim's an adult male, but little details at this time. But police saying they're searching for at least two suspects seen fleeing in a dark-colored sedan. We will give you the updates as they come. A Toronto police officer, meantime, facing several charges over the alleged sexual assault of a young girl. And Ontario's police watchdog investigating after a cyclist was thrown to the ground in an altercation with police along the waterfront. Stay with us as we follow these stories and more details anytime at cp24.com, the CP24 app as well. FIFA, meantime, facing some hot water pushback after it reversed its policy on water bottles at the upcoming World Cup. The initial policy was to allow empty, transparent, reusable plastic bottles into the venues. But a week before the tournament starts, FIFA changing its plans, now saying that bottles, cups, and cans are banned, citing safety concerns. But they do say that fans can buy bottles of water at the stadium. FIFA promising, though, not to inflate prices. Unclear how much they will be, though. Experts are criticizing this, saying it raises the risk of heat-related illnesses. Last month, a study found 14 of the 16 host venues will experience dangerous heat levels. Mayor Olivia Chow among those decrying the decision.
1: It's a pure money grab. It's just, why do you need to buy a bottle of water when you can just carry your water in? And it's cheaper that way. It's good for the environment. You don't throw away the plastic. And that's outrageous. It's just trying to make more money. They're already making billions of dollars. Stop it.
0: This is a statement from FIFA in justification of its decision. They're saying it was to prohibit capped water bottles based on a number of factors, including security and safety, mitigating risks to players and spectators, ensuring a safe and effective and efficient ingress experience for all attendees, and the presence of additional heat mitigation and alternative hydration strategies at the stadiums. There is only a week to go before the World Cup comes to Toronto. I guess we call it a kickoff, right? We're looking inside to see what the stadium will look like for all those fans. Also, how are they going to get here? Pearson Airport preparing as well. CTV's Mike Walker has the story.
2: The final touches are being made to the pitch 8 days before the FIFA World Cup kicks off at the renamed Toronto Stadium.
3: It's like getting ready for the first day of school. We've worked many years on this.
2: The major upgrades are complete. The entire stadium has been transformed with a new fan experience just outside it.
4: And this is really the primary entry behind us on the east side of the stadium. So probably around 80% of the spectators. We've got 55 lanes of entry.
2: To the locker rooms, plus additional concessions and a new menu.
5: 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Especially Canadian ingredients.
2: Among the biggest upgrades, the temporary bleachers on the north and south ends of the stadium, increasing capacity to 45,000.
3: About a third of the audience looks like they're from Toronto. The other third will be Canadians, and then we're ready to welcome a third of the crowd from around the world.
2: The executive director for stadium management says the TFC match against Lionel Messi in Miami last month was a real test.
3: The big thing was about people movement, and we learned a lot that day, and we tweaked a few things, and we think we're ready to go for next Friday.
2: With six matches on tap, hundreds of thousands of people are expected to visit Toronto throughout the tournament. Many will be coming through Pearson International Airport. It's where Kevin Santos is waiting for his family to arrive from Panama.
6: It means a lot because we really haven't like gone to any World Cup.
2: While they don't have tickets to Panama's match in Toronto just yet, he says they will be attending the Fan Fest.
6: It means embracing my culture and sharing with everybody else that's actually going to come, and like with the thousands of Panamanian people that are going to come.
2: The airport has been preparing for more than a year and is anticipating 185,000 travelers on peak days.
7: Expecting the peaks of travel for the tournament to be about 2 days before and 2 days after each game.
2: To manage the influx of travelers, the airport has set up a dedicated games operations center and is bringing more staff on board.
7: To be able to respond to any situations in the airport in real time, we're adding staff across the terminal as well to make sure that when there are peak periods and the airlines tell us when we're going to have peak periods of passengers, we can reallocate staff to certain areas to make sure that passenger flow goes as seamless as possible.
2: The FIFA World Cup kicking off the busy summer travel season early, with the airport projecting 17 million travelers arriving and departing from June to Labor Day.
8: FIFA officials said today about eight national teams have already toured the stadium and training facilities. Those teams are expected to start arriving this weekend. Mike Walker, CTV News.
0: A new east-west water shuttle is in a pilot stage. It launched and included the mayor among the inaugural attendees to get from A to B along the waterfront. Also joined by the Waterfront Toronto CEO and Toronto Ports Authority's head. This, as they arrive to Beetisiga Park, they are among the stops, including Yonge Street and near Billy Bishop. Now, starting this Friday, tickets will cost tickets will be $15. You can ride it from 11 a.m. to 7 p.m. And by the way, during the World Cup, tickets will only be $5. The battle over Billy Bishop, though, continuing. During a stop in Toronto, the Prime Minister said there was no decision made thus far by the federal government, but our own Queen's Park Bureau Chief Siobhan Morris has the full story.
9: The mayor and premier are collaborating on a provincial takeover of the Gardner and DVP, but they remain at odds over an expansion of the island airport.
10: It's going to be convenient and it's going to benefit not just Toronto, the GTA, but people all over Ontario and all over Canada. And it'll be done responsibly. It'll be done with consultation with the city and the federal government and the Port Authority.
9: A new city staff report finds growing Billy Bishop could also grow the number of Torontonians living in the flight path by 25%, affect more than 90,000 housing units, and create new landing problems with tall buildings. The mayor wants balance and answers.
11: What is the business plan? How are you going to reach 10 million passengers? How many flights is it going to take? How long is the runway? Who is going to pay for what? I have not seen any of the plans.
9: The Port Authority, an arm's-length agency of the federal government, has said pulling the pitch together could take as long as a year. The cost to grow up to $5 billion. While the premier has championed growing the airport, the province won't put up any money to make it happen.
10: We do have the federal government support.
12: I personally have not formed an opinion, just to be absolutely clear.
9: The Prime Minister wants to see what comes out of consultations that will start this summer, hearing from people who live close to the water and the broader city, now on the outside of the deal governing the airport.
12: There's issues of transportation, there's issues of economics, but there's issues of neighborhoods, quality of life, environmental concerns or issues, parks and other elements, and so we'll use a process.
9: We don't know how long those consultations will take and how they fit into the work the Port Authority is already doing. Siobhan Morris, CTV News.
0: Thank you, Siobhan. 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The Toronto Blue Jays in Atlanta. Highlights next.
13: And McAdoo hits one up the middle into left center. Guerrero getting the wave around third. He'll score without a throw.

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5: Welcome aboard the Grey Ghost, matey.
2: Owen McGowan is one of the actors working on the ship anchored at Mooney's Bay in Ottawa.
6: It's adventure. It's truly, in its purest form, just fun.
4: It's the smiles of the kids. You stand on board and you look at them and you go, "Aye, matey, I'm a real pirate," and they believe you. And when you open that treasure chest at the end and there's a gold coin on the inside, their eyes are as wide as they can be with joy.
2: The 24 cannons along the side are working, giving kids a chance to protect their treasure.
4: We have a villain character who is in a small boat and circles the ship trying to steal our treasure. No one likes it when someone's trying to steal your treasure.
2: Owner Matt Slayman worked to build these ships custom, starting in Toronto in 2014. They've been in Ottawa for almost 20 years. He says the turnkey operation is perfect for someone looking to own a business.
4: This is the way to get unchained from your day job. Imagine being out here underneath the sunshine from May to October, running your own company, captaining your own ship, as it were.
2: So if you have some of these lying around, this might be your sign that a pirate life is for you. Sean Lethong, CTV News.
1: Remarkable. The Blue Jays were looking to avoid a sweep in Atlanta tonight.
7: McAdoo hits one up the middle into left center. Guerrero getting the wave around third. He'll score without a throw.
1: The Jays took the lead in the third. Charles McAdoo driving in a run and bases loaded single coming from Miles Straw later in the inning, adding two more. The Jays tacked on four more runs of the night to win handily 7-2. They now start a home series against Baltimore tomorrow night. But for now, you're watching Toronto's breaking news, CP24. Coming up, a first look at the new shows coming to CTV and Crave this fall. It's Upfront Day.

0: perfectly smoked, Canadian crafted, irresistible Schneider's hot dogs can only mean one thing. It's knee table season. Sure, it's a little awkward and sometimes tricky. But when it's Schneider's, it's oh so worth it.
1: Disabled people have been a part of the arts. We gravitate towards it.
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0: Hello? Hey, Dad. Is Mom with you?
1: Hi, honey.
0: Put her on speaker.
2: Got it.
3: Mom, Dad, I won Lotto 649, and I'm sending you on that cruise.
2: Really?
1: We're going?
3: You're going.
4: Fans of the wildly popular show The Big Bang Theory have something to look forward to. It's among the new things coming to our sister stations, Crave and also CTV, this fall. Apparently, it's about Stewart not saving the world. Go figure. Andrea Case is the story.
5: Yeah, going slow really worked.
6: When Kevin Sussman got the call from The Big Bang Theory producer Chuck Lorre, he was thinking of a spinoff for the show starring his character Stuart Bloom. He was surprised because a start on Big Bang wasn't a smooth one.
7: My first day, I went up on my line, forgot my line many, many times. And I was like, okay, well, moving on. I won't be on this show again. So it was crazy that I wound up, in the end, I was on the original one over 80 times.
6: Now, 7 years after that show ended, Sussman is back with cast members Lauren Lapkus, Brian Posehn, and John Ross Bowie.
8: You wouldn't look at Brian and think vision board guy, but you'd be wrong.
9: Yeah. And I'd kind of put it out there. I won't say I manifested the show.
10: You manifested it.
9: But there was a little bit of me going, I said Chuck Lorre into my, I did a little Beetlejuice. I would say Chuck Lorre into the mirror. I'm sweating telling you this in person. But I really did that. And that's why my wife, when he called, she was like, oh my God.
6: The premise of the show is Bloom accidentally breaks a space-time device, triggering an apocalyptic event, forcing the team to travel from universe to universe to restore reality.
11: I got the call. I had just had my second daughter like a week before, and then Chuck Lorre called me, and I was like, this is the best phone call ever. I have a job, and it's going to be cool.

0: Toronto audition for Boy Wonder, and then my mom got a call like 3 days later or something to come audition, and I did a couple of auditions for Mally Finn, the casting director for Warner Brothers, who was here, and the rest is history.
1: He didn't get the job, but a career was born. Speedman returns for season two of his show, Florida-based PI RJ Decker. This year, he also takes on the role of executive producer. Andrea Case, CTV News.
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3: Good evening. We begin with breaking news out of Brampton, where one man is dead following a shooting tonight. Peel police say the shooting took place just after 7 p.m. near Sandalwood Parkway and Crown Victoria Drive. Multiple suspects fled the scene in a vehicle. The public are being asked to avoid the area as officers are investigating and are still on scene. CP24's Sija Liu is live at the scene now with the latest. Sija.
4: Sean, what we can tell you at this time is that it is an adult man who has died. This shooting took place around 7:10 this evening on Crown Victoria Drive, just north of Sandalwood Parkway. It took place inside one of the homes behind me. Now, an important part of this investigation, police say, is that the victim did not live in that home. They're not sure why he was there. They do tell us there were multiple people inside the home at the time, and the shooting took place inside there. And tonight, they are looking for two suspects who got away in a vehicle. The description that we're working with right now is that they are two men, medium build. They were wearing dark clothing, and the car they were driving is a dark four-door sedan. So police are now going door to door trying to see if anyone has video surveillance. As for the victim, they haven't given us an age or identity. They're working on notifying the next of kin, but he was pronounced dead at the scene. Take a listen to what police are saying tonight, along with the neighborhood here, who is quite shaken up.
5: What I can tell you is that this scene here is going to be held overnight. You're going to see police presence throughout the neighborhoods here, knocking on doors, trying to talk to individuals, and canvassing for video surveillance. So we've identified a number of homes here that have cameras. Our detectives are in the process of going door to door right now to ascertain what exactly happened in the moments before the shooting, during, and after as well. So if we haven't made it to your door yet, what I'm going to ask is if you have CCTV footage, please retain that footage, as our investigators will be by to canvas. Again, we're looking for two individuals associated to a dark sedan, a four-door sedan, that are responsible for the shooting tonight.
6: Very sad to begin with. I feel sorry for the family, but affecting me is, like, this is where I live. This is my home, and it's very scary to think I could go outside, and what if that was me now? I don't know the actual situation, so I don't really have a say, but it is scary.
4: And while it's still early on in the investigation, police say this has all the makings of a targeted style shooting, given the fact that it happened inside the home and the suspects fled right away. They don't believe these two suspects are in the vicinity at this time. As for the scene here, police say they will be holding the scene overnight. They'll be here throughout the morning, also knocking on doors and canvassing throughout the area. But as for tonight, Sean, police are still searching for those two suspects who got away in a dark sedan. I'll send it back to you for now.
3: Thank you, CJ. Well, a protest ride was held tonight at Queens Quay after a video circulating online shows the moment that a cyclist was arrested earlier this week. The lawyer representing the cyclist says that a man suffered a concussion during the arrest for allegedly running a stop sign. The province's Special Investigations Unit is now looking into the interaction. CTV's John Musselman joins us live with more on this tonight. John?
7: Well, cycling advocates, Sean, say they were just, it was an excessive use of force, and they're concerned about it, and they wanted to send a message to the city and the police department tonight.
8: If he didn't stop, maybe he should have. If he swore at the boys, maybe he shouldn't have. But that doesn't justify being taken down with force. Yeah.
9: More than 80 cyclists gathered at Little Norway Park on Queens Quay West tonight for a protest ride against what they claim was an excessive use of force by Toronto police officers.
10: I thought it was immediate overreaction because the cyclist, yeah, he ran a stop sign, which was against the Highway Traffic Act, but he was treated like as if he just robbed a beer.

0: store.
1: This incident happened last Sunday evening. The video shows a cyclist approaching a police officer doing traffic enforcement. It's on Queens Key West near Stadium Road. One cyclist stops. The video then pans over and shows the police officer running after a second cyclist who allegedly did not stop. The cyclist is taken to the ground across the street and two more officers run over to help subdue him. The cyclist can be heard screaming that he's in pain. Today we learned the province's Special Investigations Unit has invoked its mandate and it will review the conduct of the arresting officers. According to his lawyer, David Shelnut, the 21-year-old cyclist suffered a concussion, cuts and bruises. Fellow riders say the officers overreacted.
2: It could be any one of us, so it was very scary to see the action taken.
3: It's a pretty basic traffic stop and we don't see cops diving into cars to tackle the drivers when they roll a stop sign.
4: It was equivalent to shooting out the tires and pulling the driver out of the car. I mean, basically knocking down the bike, knocking down the cyclist and jumping on his back from what I can see on the video.
1: Toronto police say neighbors have been complaining about cyclists ignoring stop signs, and that's why the officers were there conducting enforcement. It's also clear that very few people, including joggers, cyclists, and walkers, obey the stop sign. Toronto police say they won't comment on the allegations now that the SIU is involved. Meanwhile, the Toronto Police Association released this statement. Quote, we fully support our members throughout this investigation. As this matter unfolds, we encourage everyone to wait for all the evidence to come out rather than accepting narratives that may be incomplete, inaccurate, or driven by outside interests. As a reminder, when an officer tells you to stop, you should stop. And Sean, at this point, the SIU is only saying that they've invoked their mandate. They say they will release more details soon. Reporting live, I'm John Musselman. I'll send it back to you.
5: Thank you, John. Meanwhile, Toronto Police Constable has been charged with sexual assault following an SIU investigation. Constable Parsa Hazari is facing a number of charges, including sexual assault, sexual interference, careless use of a firearm, and breach of trust. Hazari is accused of committing the offenses against a young girl between September and December of 2025. He's set to appear in court on July 17th. A major tie-up on the westbound 401 because of a collision near Keele Street. MTO cameras. OPP had closed off the westbound express lanes at Keele after a three-vehicle crash, but have reopened one lane. One of the cars involved flipped on its roof. Paramedics tell us a child has been transported with minor injuries and four other people are being assessed. The cause of the crash is under investigation. Meanwhile, a man's been sent to hospital after a motorcycle crash in Mississauga tonight. The single-vehicle crash took place just before 7 p.m. in the area of Eglinton and Sorrento near Hure, Ontario. The motorcyclist was taken to a trauma center with serious injuries. No word on the cause of the crash. We'll have more news in a moment, but first, here's a live look at the city tonight. Looking pretty clear. It's been a warm day. Jessica Smith joins us now. Jess.
6: Sean, it is hot. We are just into the first few days of summer, but it is really starting to feel like we're in that midpoint. We're into the 30s today, again into the day tomorrow, and we lose none of that heat as we head in towards the evening. We'll set a low of 17. We should be at 13 for this time of year, so it's a little warm for sleeping, so maybe a fan, add that into the routine this evening. It may be a little challenging for sleep, and we're looking at a really light southwesterly wind, but as of 8 a.m. tomorrow, already up to 20 degrees. We start off hot, and we stay hot right throughout the day. A mix of sun and cloud, and a UV index on the higher side at a 9, so sun protection and breaks in the shade, a good idea for the final day of work and school for so many for the week. Coming up, I'll have a full look at your long-range forecast, including the chance of some active weather to send you off into your weekend. Sean.
5: Thanks, Jess. Well, just over a week to go before the World Cup kicks off in Toronto, we're getting an inside look at the preparations to welcome tens of thousands of fans. Today, officials offered a tour of Toronto Stadium, as well as a look at how Pearson Airport will handle all of the arrivals. CTV's Mike Walker reports.
7: The final touches are being made to the pitch 8 days before the FIFA World Cup kicks off at the renamed Toronto Stadium.
8: It's like getting ready for the first day of school. We've worked many years on this.
7: The major upgrades are complete. The entire stadium has been transformed with a new fan experience just outside it.
9: And this is really the primary entry behind us on the east side of the stadium. So probably around 80% of the spectators. We've got 55 lanes of entry.
7: To the locker rooms, plus additional concessions and a new menu.
10: Literally every day has been hours and hours of menu planning, tasting.
0: sampling, you know, finding ingredients, especially Canadian ingredients.
7: Among the biggest upgrades, the temporary bleachers on the north and south ends of the stadium, increasing capacity to 45,000.
8: About a third of the audience looks like they're from Toronto. The other third will be Canadians, and then we're ready to welcome a third of the crowd from around the world.
7: The executive director for stadium management says the TFC match against Lionel Messi in Miami last month was a real test.
8: The big thing was about people movement, and we learned a lot that day, and we tweaked a few things, and we think we're ready to go for next Friday.
7: With six matches on tap, hundreds of thousands of people are expected to visit Toronto throughout the tournament. Many will be coming through Pearson International Airport. It's where Kevin Santos is waiting for his family to arrive from Panama.
2: It means a lot because we really haven't like gone to any World Cup.
7: While they don't have tickets to Panama's match in Toronto just yet, he says they will be attending the Fan Fest.
2: It means embracing my culture and sharing with everybody else that's actually going to come, and like with the thousands of Panamanian people that are going to come.
7: The airport has been preparing for more than a year and is anticipating 185,000 travelers on peak days.
10: Expecting the peaks of travel for the tournament to be about 2 days before and 2 days after each game.
7: To manage the influx of travelers, the airport has set up a dedicated games operations center and is bringing more staff on board.
10: To be able to respond to any situations in the airport in real time, we're adding staff across the terminal as well to make sure that when there are peak periods and the airlines tell us when we're going to have peak periods of passengers, we can reallocate staff to certain areas to make sure that passenger flow goes as seamless as possible.
7: The FIFA World Cup kicking off the busy summer travel season early, with the airport projecting 17 million travelers arriving and departing from June to Labor Day.
11: FIFA officials said today about eight national teams have already toured the stadium and training facilities. Those teams are expected to start arriving this weekend. Mike Walker, CTV News.
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6: 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So for the kids heading off to school, extra water, a good idea, and sun protection because that UV index high and the heat as we head into the afternoon into the 30s. Coming up, I'll have a full look at your long-range forecast.
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5: Welcome back. You're looking at a live shot of Pearson Airport. They're getting set for a lot of fans coming to the city for the World Cup in just over a week's time. It's been a hot one here in Toronto. Looks like that will continue. Jess Smith joins us now with a look at the forecast. Jess?
6: Sean, it is hot. As we head into the evening, we lose none of that warmth. We head into the day tomorrow, surprise, surprise, hot again. But the good news is there is rain on the way that will very slightly cool things down if all this heat isn't for you. 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Injury lawyers, you don't pay unless they win. Lots of sunshine throughout our Thursday, a little hazy at different points in the day, but overall, relatively comfortable. Breezy into the afternoon, we have a light southwesterly wind overnight, and although we are only a few days into the start of the meteorological summer season, it is feeling more like the middle of the summer. So these daytime highs into the 30s, not normal for this time of year, but we do get back into a somewhat more seasonal range as we head in towards the weekend and the beginning of next week. Taking a look at our temperature map, overnight we're sitting above seasonal for the most part right across southern Ontario. We're at 17, we should be at 13 here in the city. It's warm as well for our friends through Hamilton, Niagara, Owen Sound, Parry Sound, everybody gets a little bit of warmth as we head through the overnight. A bit of a ridge has built in over southern Ontario, keeping us hot tonight and into the day tomorrow. Another warm one will be at 32, feeling like 35. We should still be in that kind of low to mid-20 range for your base temperature, well above that. So think about that. Maybe you're taking off a little early to start your weekend. Lots of hydration and breaks in the shade. We are, though, watching this low making its way from the prairies across northern Ontario. Another cold front will swing its way across, bringing the chance of showers and the risk of thunderstorms late Friday and into your Saturday. So timing it all out again, the rest of our evening, not bad. Your Friday overall, pretty comfortable, relatively quiet, all things considered. It's as we head in towards kind of the late afternoon, early evening, where we see these showers, this line of showers stretching from Windsor all the way up to Parry Sound, push its way across. For the GTA, the bulk of the downtown core, this starts maybe around 9 p.m. and onwards and then carries us through the evening with the likelihood of thunderstorm in the early morning hours on Saturday. We get a little bit of a break as we head into your Saturday, so it's big into festival seasons around the city. If you're heading to maybe Duess Fest or something, keep that in mind. It's going to be a little bit unsettled late Friday and into the start of Saturday. A pop of showers again as we get into our Saturday morning. We get a little break into the afternoon, and then your Saturday evening into Sunday, really not that bad. Lots of sunshine on Sunday, and that's when the heat starts to kind of ramp back up. Again, hot for your Friday. We're closer to seasonal for your Saturday and Sunday, but we kind of sit in that mid to upper 20 range for the most part as we settle into this first kind of chunk of June. We're looking at lots of sunshine for your Sunday and your Monday. The next round of active weather likely to roll in is not until midweek next week. It doesn't do much to cool us down, but it gets us slightly closer to seasonal. Hopefully this helps all of us plan. Sean, I'll send it back to you.
5: Thanks, Jess. Well, the battle over Billy Bishop Airport continues tonight, with critics of the Ford government's plan hoping that the federal government will step in. During a stop in Toronto today, the Prime Minister said no decision has been made from the federal level. CTV's Queen's Park Bureau Chief Siobhan Morris reports.
1: The mayor and premier are collaborating on a provincial takeover of the Gardner and DVP, but they remain at odds over an expansion of the Island Airport.
3: It's going to be convenient, and it's going to benefit not just Toronto, the GTA, but people all over Ontario and all over Canada. And it'll be done responsibly. It'll be done with consultation with the city and the federal government and the Port Authority.
1: A new city staff report finds growing Billy Bishop could also grow the number of Torontonians living in the flight path by 25%, affect more than 90,000 housing units, and create new landing problems with tall buildings. The mayor wants balance and answers.
4: What is the business plan? How are you going to reach 10 million passengers? How many flights is it going to take? How long is the runway? Who is going to pay for what? I have not seen any of the plans.
1: The Port Authority, an arm's length agency of the federal government, has said pulling the pitch together could take as long as a year. The cost to grow up to $5 billion. While the premier has championed growing the airport, the province won't put up any money to make it happen.
3: We do have the federal government support.
9: I personally have not formed an opinion, just to be absolutely clear.
1: The prime minister wants to see what comes out of consultations that will start this summer, hearing from people who live close to the water and the broader city, now on the outside of the deal governing the airport.
9: There's issues of transportation, there's issues of economics, but there's issues of neighborhoods, quality of life, environmental concerns or issues, parks and other elements, and so we'll use a process.
1: We don't know how long those consultations will take and how they fit into the work the Port Authority is already doing. Siobhan Morris, CTV News.
5: Tomorrow marks the start of a service of a new east-west ferry service crossing the Toronto Inner Harbour. The mayor joined the presidents of Waterfront Toronto and the Toronto Ports Authority for the launch. The route features three stops, one in the west, not far from Billy Bishop Airport, one at the foot of Yonge Street, and one at one of the new Portland islands, Ukwuemeqmenising. It'll run daily from 11 a.m. to 7 p.m. Officials say it offers an alternative travel option through some of the city's busiest areas. Outside of the World Cup, tickets will cost $15 for the duration of the three-year pilot project. They'll be available at each docking site or online. Still ahead on CTV News, the Jays wrapped up their series with the Braves tonight, looking to put an end to their four-game losing streak.
0: It's been 25 years since the last sighting of the Cashmen from Oliver's. We've been hearing rumors that a new generation of heroes are here, the Cashmen.
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3: The Blue Jays wrapped up their series with the Atlanta Braves tonight.
4: McAdoo hits one up the middle into left center. Guerrero getting the wave around third. He'll score without a throw.
3: Trout took the lead in the third inning off an RBI single from Charles McAdoo. A few batters later, Miles Straw would extend the lead with the bases loaded single to drive in two more runners. They tacked on a few more runs in the ninth to win 7-2. They'll be back at home to open a series with the Baltimore Orioles tomorrow night. Trey Savage will take the mound. Well, if you've ever thought the pirate life might be right for you, an Ontario company is offering the chance to make the dream a reality. The business is also called Pirate Life, and it's up for sale, including several pirate ships.
5: The Jolly Roger flies above. 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
8: Welcome aboard the Grey Ghost, matey.
5: Owen McGowan is one of the actors working on the ship anchored at Mooney's Bay in Ottawa.
9: It's adventure. It's truly, in its purest form, just fun.
7: It's the smiles of the kids. You stand on board and you look at them and you go, "Aye, matey, I'm a real pirate," and they believe you. And when you open that treasure chest at the end and there's a gold coin on the inside, their eyes are as wide as they can be with joy.
5: The 24 cannons along the side are working, giving kids a chance to protect their treasure.
7: We have a villain character who is in a small boat and circles the ship trying to steal our treasure. 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
5: Owner Matt Slayman worked to build these ships custom, starting in Toronto in 2014. They've been in Ottawa for almost 20 years. He says the turnkey operation is perfect for someone looking to own a business.
7: This is the way to get unchained from your day job. Imagine being out here underneath the sunshine from May to October, running your own company, captaining your own ship, as it were.
5: So if you have some of these lying around, this might be your sign that a pirate life is for you.

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9: Well, the stars were out on Front Street this afternoon as Bell Media showed off what you can see on CTV and Crave this fall.
10: I'm so excited. This is so cool to be a part of really, you know, the best television network in Canada. You know what I'm talking about? I feel like SNL's where it's supposed to be for Canadian viewers.
11: I forgot what I picked.
9: That's James Austin Johnson, one of the stars of Saturday Night Live, which is coming to CTV and Crave. He was among the stars who hit the red carpet outside Meridian Hall this afternoon at the Bell Media Upfronts. Big Brother and Big Brother Canada will also be on CTV and Crave this fall, along with an updated take on the Canadian classic, The Littlest Hobo. CTV's Andrea Kaye spoke with the stars from two of the new shows you'll see here and has this report.
12: Yeah, going slow really worked.
13: When Kevin Sussman got the call from the Big Bang Theory producer Chuck Lorre, he was thinking of a spinoff for the show starring his character Stuart Bloom. He was surprised because a start on Big Bang wasn't a smooth one.
14: My first day, I went up on my line, forgot my line many, many times. And I was like, okay, well, moving on. I won't be on this show again. So it was crazy that I wound up, in the end, I was on the original one over 80 times.
13: Now, 7 years after that show ended, Sussman is back with cast members Lauren Lapkus, Brian Posehn, and John Ross Bowie.
15: You wouldn't look at Brian and think vision board guy, but you'd be wrong. Yeah.
16: And I kind of put it out there. I won't say I manifested the show.
13: You manifested it.
16: But there was a little bit of me going, I said Chuck Lorre into my, I did a little Beetlejuice where I would say Chuck Lorre into the mirror. I'm sweating telling you this in person. But I really did that. And that's why my wife, when he called, she was like, oh my God.
13: The premise of the show is Bloom accidentally breaks a space-time device, triggering an apocalyptic event, forcing the team to travel from universe to universe to restore reality.
17: I got the call. I had just had my second daughter like a week before, and then Chuck Lorre called me, and I was like, this is the best phone call ever. I have a job, and it's going to be cool. So it was very exciting.
13: For Canadian actor Scott Speedman, being back here at 299 Queen Street Bell Media headquarters brings back a lot of memories. Do you remember Speaker's Corner?
18: I was driving along Queen Street. I think I got diverted. I knew about this thing that was happening. A lot of kids were auditioning for Batman Forever, the Boy Wonder part, and I was driving along Queen Street. I was actually trying to get to McMaster. I was seeing my friends. They were at school already, my older friends. I was still in high school, and there was enough traffic. I pulled the double park, pulled over, ran in, put my dollar in the Speaker's Corner and said, you know, I want to audition for Boy Wonder, and then my mom got a call like 3 days later or something to come audition, and I did a couple of auditions for Mally Finn, the casting director for Warner Brothers, who was here, and the rest is history.
13: He didn't get the job, but a career was born. Speedman returns for season two of his show, Florida-based PI RJ Decker. This year, he also takes on the role of executive producer. Andrea Case, CTV News.
9: Also on the red carpet of today's Bell Upfronts was none other than Hudson Williams, who plays Shane Hollander in Heated Rivalry. The hockey romance series from CTV's Bell Media partner Crave has garnered an overwhelming global response. And today, Bell's VP of Global Content, Justin Stockman, spoke with Deadline. He said scripts for a second season are coming together really well. The show is set to return in spring 2027 with production beginning later this year. And that's our report for this evening. A reminder, you can get all your breaking news on CTV24 all day long and on our website, ctvnewstoronto.ca. For Jessica Smith and all of us at CTV News, have a good night. I'm Sean Leithong. We'll see you tomorrow.

0: Tragedy near twilight in Brampton. A deadly shooting will take you to the scene. A Toronto police officer accused of the sexual assaulting of a young girl. We got details on that case as well. And multiple people, including a child, injured in a multi-vehicle crash on the 401 near Kiel. Those stories and more on the way. We are Toronto's breaking news, CP24. Good evening, I'm Andrew Brennan. Let's get to your top story. That takes us to Brampton with a person dead in a shooting happening around 7 p.m. near Sandalwood Parkway and Crown Victoria Drive. That's in the Credit View area. Police telling us the victim was pronounced dead on scene. We will have more on this story coming up later in the show. Stay with us as we follow what police can tell us. Meantime, up in York Region, police investigating after a dispute, they say, led to shots being fired in a parking lot in Keswick. This happening around 4:30 in the afternoon at Dovetail and Woodbine. Police telling us that there was some form of dispute, apparent road rage between occupants of two vehicles. A firearm was discharged ultimately. Both vehicles fleeing before police arrived. There are no reports of anyone being struck or injured, though. Police say they're treating this as an isolated incident. And they're appealing for anyone out there who may have seen what happened in this parking lot. You see the photos on your screen, the video. Please, they say, give police in York a call. A major tie-up on Canada's busiest, no, North America's busiest highway right now, it appears, because of a collision near Kiel Street. We have a look from Ministry of Transport cameras, and it looks that there's three vehicles involved. The OPP saying that there was a closure of the express lanes westbound at Kiel with three vehicles involved in this crash. They have reopened one lane at last word, and updates will be coming as this may potentially impact things for a while. Now, one of the cars involved was flipped onto its roof. Paramedics telling us that there was a child transported to hospital. Thankfully, though, with only minor injuries. There's four other people that have been assessed. The cause of this crash is still under investigation as well. Turning now to Mississauga, a man in hospital after a motorcycle crash. This happening around 7 p.m. near Eglinton and Sorrento, near here, Ontario. And also, the motorcycle rider, we're told, had serious injuries, taken to a trauma center. A Toronto police officer is facing criminal charges and potentially losing his job over incidents involving a girl. Allegedly, this happening over the span of months. 27-year-old Constable Parsa Hazari has been arrested in Mississauga, released on several conditions on charges that include sexual assault, sexual interference, transmitting sexually explicit material to someone under the age of 16, and careless use of a firearm. The Special Investigations Unit says the charges relate to alleged incidents between September and December last year. Toronto police, the force, saying that Hazari has been suspended now without pay, and the chief has started proceedings to terminate his employment. The Toronto Police Association saying in a statement they're aware of the charges, but not commenting any further because they relate to alleged off-duty allegations. But Ontario's police watchdog is investigating police officers after a cyclist was tackled off of his bike earlier this week. We have video of the incident that happened near Queen's Quay and Bathurst on May 31st, that's Sunday. Police had previously said the cyclist refused to stop several times when officers told them to and shouted a profanity at them as he passed. He was ultimately issued three tickets, including failure to stop and disobeying a stop sign, police say. He's now being represented by the biking lawyer David Shelnut. And he says that the man suffered a concussion and other injuries as he spoke to our own John Musselman.
1: This issue for us isn't about whether the person should have stopped. For sure they should have stopped. Is it nice of the rider to perhaps scream some profanities at the police? No, for sure it wasn't. But those two things are not grounds to knock someone off their bicycle and jump on them. In Ontario, excessive force is defined as anything that's not reasonable, proportionate, or necessary. No pedestrians were at risk. No officers were at risk. They could have let the young guy go and caught up with him later or sent someone to block his path up there, but instead they chose to act quickly and knock him off his bike. That's not how we do things in Ontario.
0: This is a statement in part, we have a partial part of the statement from the Toronto Police Association. It says we will fully support our members throughout this investigation, and as this matter unfolds, we encourage everyone to wait for all the evidence to come out rather than accepting narratives that may be incomplete, inaccurate, or driven by outside interests. The TPA also says, as a reminder, when an officer tells you to stop, you should stop. A Toronto area lawyer charged in the Ryan Wedding drug smuggling case is going to remain free from behind bars as the Crown has lost its bid to try to keep him in prison. Deepak Bhadkar is accused of advising the murder of a federal witness in an alleged international drug smuggling ring. He's facing extradition to the United States. The Crown had wanted him jailed in Ontario until his hearing, but the Ontario Court of Appeal says it found no errors in a judge's decision to release Bhadkar. Wedding is a former Olympic snowboarder accused of running a drug empire. He has been in U.S. custody since January. Bhadkar is also accused of introducing Wedding to drug traffickers who move product throughout the continent. Toronto police say there will be enhanced security and traffic restrictions in place for the weekend walk with Israel. This is the 50th edition of the walk, set to take place on Sunday at 9:30 until 3 in the afternoon along Bathurst and the Wilson area. Road closures will be in effect from 7 a.m. to 4 p.m. and surrounding Wilson Avenue Road, Bathurst and Ellerslie. Traffic expected to be disrupted throughout the day. Drivers being told now to prepare alternate routes if you need to get through the region. The public also being told to expect more police presence throughout the area. Keep it here on Toronto Police, or keep it here on CP24. We have an update coming from Peel Police later, but first, FIFA is in a bit of hot water over water bottles. We will explain.
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0: Peel Police giving new updates on a murder in Brampton. 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
8: Good evening. I'm here on Crown Victoria Drive to provide an investigative update into a shooting homicide that occurred at approximately 10 after 7 this evening. What I can tell you now is that officers were dispatched to a residence here on Crown Victoria Drive for a report of shots fired. When officers arrived, they located an adult male suffering from gunshot wounds, and sadly, he was pronounced deceased on scene. What I can tell you is that we are looking for two suspects who fled the scene in a dark sedan. Description are very minimal at this point, as being two men of medium build wearing dark clothing. The investigation is very early on right now. Information is a little bit limited. And with respect to the victim who sadly lost her life tonight, we are still in the early stages of trying to identify next of kin. So I won't elaborate further on them out of respect to their family, but I'll take some questions should you have any.
9: Are you able to tell us anything about them?
8: We don't know right now. I mean, this is all the makings of a targeted style shooting. Whether or not this individual was the intended target, we don't know. The shooting occurred inside the residence, and the suspects fled in a vehicle.
0: All right, we've gotten some details from Peel Police, and the only thing really to give people at home, two suspects being sought, medium build, dark colored sedan, the getaway vehicle, and they said her, and just in case that was not correct, but the victim who lost their life, we heard Tyler Bell, the constable with the police, saying her. We'll get updates as we can throughout the day, throughout the day in the morning as well. Keep it here on CP24, more news for you right after this.
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0: Someone is dead in a home in Brampton. Police now saying the victim's an adult male, but little details at this time. But police saying they're searching for at least two suspects seen fleeing in a dark-colored sedan. We will give you the updates as they come. A Toronto police officer, meantime, facing several charges over the alleged sexual assault of a young girl. And Ontario's police watchdog investigating after a cyclist was thrown to the ground in an altercation with police along the waterfront. Stay with us as we follow these stories and more details anytime at cp24.com, the CP24 app as well. FIFA, meantime, facing some hot water pushback after it reversed its policy on water bottles at the upcoming World Cup. The initial policy was to allow empty, transparent, reusable plastic bottles into the venues, but a week before the tournament starts, FIFA changing its plans, now saying that bottles, cups, and cans are banned, citing safety concerns. But they do say that fans can buy bottles of water at the stadium. FIFA promising, though, not to inflate prices. Unclear how much they will be, though. Experts are criticizing this, saying it raises the risk of heat-related illnesses. Last month, a study found 14 of the 16 host venues will experience dangerous heat levels. Mayor Olivia Chow among those decrying the decision.
1: It's a pure money grab. It just, why do you need to buy a bottle of water when you can just carry your water in? And it's cheaper that way, it's good for the environment, you don't throw away the plastic. And that's outrageous. It's trying to make more money. They already make billions of dollars. Stop it.
0: This is a statement from FIFA in justification of its decision. They're saying it was to prohibit capped water bottles based on a number of factors, including security and safety, mitigating risks to players and spectators, ensuring a safe and effective and efficient ingress experience for all attendees, and the presence of additional heat mitigation and alternative hydration strategies at the stadiums. There is only a week to go before the World Cup comes to Toronto. I guess we call it a kickoff, right? We're looking inside to see what the stadium will look like for all those fans. Also, how are they going to get here? Pearson Airport preparing as well. CTV's Mike Walker has the story.
2: The final touches are being made to the pitch 8 days before the FIFA World Cup kicks off at the renamed Toronto Stadium.
3: It's like getting ready for the first day of school. We've worked many years on this.
2: The major upgrades are complete. The entire stadium has been transformed with a new fan experience just outside it.
4: And this is really the primary entry behind us on the east side of the stadium. So probably around 80% of the spectators. We've got 55 lanes of entry.
2: To the locker rooms, plus additional concessions and a new menu.
5: 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Especially Canadian ingredients.
2: Among the biggest upgrades, the temporary bleachers on the north and south ends of the stadium, increasing capacity to 45,000.
3: About a third of the audience looks like they're from Toronto. The other third will be Canadians, and then we're ready to welcome a third of the crowd from around the world.
2: The executive director for stadium management says the TFC match against Lionel Messi in Miami last month was a real test.
3: The big thing was about people movement, and we learned a lot that day, and we tweaked a few things, and we think we're ready to go for next Friday.
2: With six matches on tap, hundreds of thousands of people are expected to visit Toronto throughout the tournament. Many will be coming through Pearson International Airport. It's where Kevin Santos is waiting for his family to arrive from Panama.
6: It means a lot because we really haven't like gone to any World Cup.
2: While they don't have tickets to Panama's match in Toronto just yet, he says they will be attending the Fan Fest.
6: It means embracing my culture and sharing with everybody else that's actually going to come, and like with the thousands of Panamanian people that are going to come.
2: The airport has been preparing for more than a year and is anticipating 185,000 travelers on peak days.
7: Expecting the peaks of travel for the tournament to be about 2 days before and 2 days after each game.
2: To manage the influx of travelers, the airport has set up a dedicated games operations center and is bringing more staff on board.
7: To be able to respond to any situations in the airport in real time, we're adding staff across the terminal as well to make sure that when there are peak periods and the airlines tell us when we're going to have peak periods of passengers, we can reallocate staff to certain areas to make sure that passenger flow goes as seamless as possible.
2: The FIFA World Cup kicking off the busy summer travel season early, with the airport projecting 17 million travelers arriving and departing from June to Labor Day.
8: FIFA officials said today about eight national teams have already toured the stadium and training facilities. Those teams are expected to start arriving this weekend. Mike Walker, CTV News.
0: A new east-west water shuttle is in a pilot stage. It launched and included the mayor among the inaugural attendees to get from A to B along the waterfront. That also joined by the waterfront Toronto CEO and Toronto Ports Authority's head. This, as they arrive to Beetisiga Park, they are among the stops, including Yonge Street and near Billy Bishop. Now, starting this Friday, tickets will cost tickets will be $15. You can ride it from 11 a.m. to 7 p.m. And by the way, during the World Cup, tickets will only be $5. The battle over Billy Bishop, though, continuing. During a stop in Toronto, the Prime Minister said there was no decision made thus far by the federal government, but our own Queen's Park Bureau Chief Siobhan Morris has the full story.
9: The mayor and premier are collaborating on a provincial takeover of the Gardner and DVP, but they remain at odds over an expansion of the island airport.
10: It's going to be convenient and it's going to benefit not just Toronto, the GTA, but people all over Ontario and all over Canada. And it'll be done responsibly. It'll be done with consultation with the city and the federal government and the Port Authority.
9: A new city staff report finds growing Billy Bishop could also grow the number of Torontonians living in the flight path by 25%, affect more than 90,000 housing units, and create new landing problems with tall buildings. The mayor wants balance and answers.
11: What is the business plan? How are you going to reach 10 million passengers? How many flights is it going to take? How long is the runway? Who is going to pay for what? I have not seen any of the plans.
9: The Port Authority, an arm's-length agency of the federal government, has said pulling the pitch together could take as long as a year. The cost to grow up to $5 billion. While the premier has championed growing the airport, the province won't put up any money to make it happen.
10: We do have the federal government support.
12: I personally have not formed an opinion, just to be absolutely clear.
9: The Prime Minister wants to see what comes out of consultations that will start this summer, hearing from people who live close to the water and the broader city, now on the outside of the deal governing the airport.
12: There's issues of transportation, there's issues of economics, but there's issues of neighborhoods, quality of life, environmental concerns parks and other elements, and so we'll use a process.
9: We don't know how long those consultations will take and how they fit into the work the Port Authority is already doing. Siobhan Morris, CTV News.
0: Thank you, Siobhan. You're watching Toronto's breaking news, CP24. The Toronto Blue Jays in Atlanta. Highlights next.
13: And McAdoo hits one up the middle into left center. Girl-

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13: The Jolly Roger flies above. 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
16: Welcome aboard the Grey Ghost, matey.
13: Owen McGowan is one of the actors working on the ship anchored at Mooney's Bay in Ottawa.
17: It's adventure. It's truly, in its purest form, just fun.
15: It's the smiles of the kids. You stand on board and you look at them and you go, aye, matey, I'm a real pirate. And they believe you. And when you open that treasure chest at the end and there's a gold coin on the inside, their eyes are as wide as they can be with joy.
13: The 24 cannons along the side are working, giving kids a chance to protect their treasure.
15: We have a villain character who is in a small boat and circles the ship trying to steal our treasure. No one likes it when someone's trying to steal your treasure.
13: Owner Matt Slayman worked to build these ships custom, starting in Toronto in 2014. They've been in Ottawa for almost 20 years. He says the turnkey operation is perfect for someone looking to own a business.
15: This is the way to get unchained from your day job. Imagine being out here underneath the sunshine from May to October, running your own company, captaining your own ship, as it were.
13: So if you have some of these lying around, this might be your sign that a pirate life is for you. Sean Lethong, CTV News.
12: Remarkable. The Blue Jays were looking to avoid a sweep in Atlanta tonight.
18: McAdoo hits one up the middle into left center. Guerrero getting the wave around third. He'll score without a throw.
12: The Jays took the lead in the third. Charles McAdoo driving in a run and bases loaded single coming from Miles Straw later in the inning, adding two more. The Jays tacked on four more runs of the night to win handily 7-2. They now start a home series against Baltimore tomorrow night. But for now, you're watching Toronto's breaking news, CP24. Coming up, a first look at the new shows coming to CTV and Crave this fall. It's Upfront Day.

0: I'm Katie Dawson. I'm a singer-songwriter. I write and perform all my own music. You can find my music on all streaming services. But here's the thing with that. You don't actually own your music, and there's data tracking involved. Wouldn't it be nice to own something you love? All of my music is available in hard copy directly from my website, katiedawson.ca, whether that's vinyl, CD, or even cassettes. 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It's glow-in-the-dark vinyl. Or how about this one? There's 24-karat gold leaf flake directly in the vinyl. This has never been done before on a vinyl record. Records should be fun, unique, and collectible. And the music on them should be great, too. Do you like rock and roll, folk, country, and rockabilly? Well, I've done all that and more, and I think you'll love it. Don't believe me? Just ask them.
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0: Fans of the wildly popular show The Big Bang Theory have something to look forward to. It's among the new things coming to our sister stations, Crave and also CTV, this fall. Apparently, it's about Stewart not saving the world. Go figure. Andrea Case is the story.
1: Yeah, going slow really worked.
2: When Kevin Sussman got the call from The Big Bang Theory producer Chuck Lorre, he was thinking of a spinoff for the show starring his character Stuart Bloom. He was surprised because a start on Big Bang wasn't a smooth one.
3: My first day, I went up on my line, forgot my line many, many times. And I was like, okay, well, moving on. I won't be on this show again. So it was crazy that I wound up, in the end, I was on the original one over 80 times.
2: Now, 7 years after that show ended, Sussman is back with cast members Lauren Lapkus, Brian Posehn, and John Ross Bowie.
4: You wouldn't look at Brian and think vision board guy, but you'd be wrong.
5: Yeah. And I kind of put it out there. I won't say I manifested the show.
6: You manifested it.
5: But there was a little bit of me going, I said Chuck Lorre into my, I did a little Beetlejuice. I would say Chuck Lorre into the mirror. I'm sweating telling you this in person. But I really did that. And that's why my wife, when he called, she was like, oh my God.
2: The premise of the show is Bloom accidentally breaks a space-time device, triggering an apocalyptic event, forcing the team to travel from universe to universe to restore reality.
7: I got the call. I had just had my second daughter like a week before, and then Chuck Lorre called me, and I was like, this is the best phone call ever. I have a job. It's going to be cool. So it was very exciting.
2: For Canadian actor Scott Speedman, being back here at 299 Queen Street, Bell Media headquarters, brings back a lot of memories. Do you remember Speaker's Corner?
8: I was driving along Queen Street. I think I got diverted. I knew about this thing that was happening. A lot of kids were auditioning for Batman Forever, the Boy Wonder part, and I was driving along Queen Street. I was actually trying to get to McMaster. I was seeing my friends. They were at school already, my older friends. I was still in high school, and there was enough traffic. I pulled the double park, pulled over, ran in, put my dollar in the speaker's

0: Good evening. We begin with breaking news out of Brampton, where one man is dead following a shooting tonight. Peel police say the shooting took place just after 7 p.m. near Sandalwood Parkway and Crown Victoria Drive. Multiple suspects fled the scene in a vehicle. The public are being asked to avoid the area as officers are investigating and are still on scene. CB24's Sija Liu is live at the scene now with the latest. Sija.
1: Sean, what we can tell you at this time is that it is an adult man who has died. This shooting took place around 7:10 this evening on Crown Victoria Drive, just north of Sandalwood Parkway. It took place inside one of the homes behind me. Now, an important part of this investigation, police say, is that the victim did not live in that home. They're not sure why he was there. They do tell us there were multiple people inside the home at the time, and the shooting took place inside there. And tonight, they are looking for two suspects who got away in a vehicle. The description that we're working with right now is that they are two men, medium build. They were wearing dark clothing, and the car they were driving is a dark four-door sedan. So police are now going door to door trying to see if anyone has video surveillance. As for the victim, they haven't given us an age or identity. They're working on notifying the next of kin, but he was pronounced dead at the scene. Take a listen to what police are saying tonight, along with the neighborhood here, who is quite shaken up.
2: What I can tell you is that this scene here is going to be held overnight. You're going to see police presence throughout the neighborhoods here, knocking on doors, trying to talk to individuals, and canvassing for video surveillance. So we've identified a number of homes here that have cameras. Our detectives are in the process of going door to door right now to ascertain what exactly happened in the moments before the shooting, during, and after as well. So if we haven't made it to your door yet, what I'm going to ask is if you have CCTV footage, please retain that footage, as our investigators will be by to canvas. Again, we're looking for two individuals associated to a dark sedan, a four-door sedan, that are responsible for the shooting tonight.
3: Very sad to begin with. I feel sorry for the family, but affecting me is, like, this is where I live. This is my home, and it's very scary to think I could go outside, and what if that was me now? I don't know the actual situation, so I don't really have a say, but it is scary.
1: And while it's still early on in the investigation, police say this has all the makings of a targeted style shooting, given the fact that it happened inside the home and the suspects fled right away. They don't believe these two suspects are in the vicinity at this time. As for the scene here, police say they will be holding the scene overnight. They'll be here throughout the morning, also knocking on doors and canvassing throughout the area. But as for tonight, Sean, police are still searching for those two suspects who got away in a dark sedan. I'll send it back to you for now.
0: Thank you, CJ. Well, a protest ride was held tonight at Queens Quay after a video circulating online shows the moment that a cyclist was arrested earlier this week. The lawyer representing the cyclist says that a man suffered a concussion during the arrest for allegedly running a stop sign. The province's Special Investigations Unit is now looking into the interaction. CTV's John Musselman joins us live with more on this tonight. John?
4: Well, cycling advocates, Sean, say they were just, it was an excessive use of force, and they're concerned about it, and they wanted to send a message to the city and the police department tonight.
5: If he didn't stop, maybe he should have. If he swore at the boys, maybe he shouldn't have. But that doesn't justify being taken down with force.
6: More than 80 cyclists gathered at Little Norway Park on Queens Quay West tonight for a protest ride against what they claim was an excessive use of force by Toronto police officers.
7: I thought it was immediate overreaction because the cyclist, yeah, he ran a stop sign, which was against the Highway Traffic Act, but he was treated like as if he just robbed a beer store.
6: This incident happened last Sunday evening. The video shows a cyclist approaching a police officer doing traffic enforcement. It's on Queens Quay West near Stadium Road. One cyclist stops. The video then pans over and shows the police officer running after a second cyclist who allegedly did not stop. The cyclist is taken to the ground across the street, and two more officers run over to help subdue him. The cyclist can be heard screaming that he's in pain. Today we learned the province's Special Investigations Unit has invoked its mandate

0: And it will review the conduct of the arresting officers. According to his lawyer, David Shelnut, the 21-year-old cyclist suffered a concussion, cuts, and bruises. Fellow riders say the officers overreacted.
1: It could be any one of us, so it was very scary to see the action taken.
2: It's a pretty basic traffic stop, and we don't see cops diving into cars to tackle the drivers when they roll a stop sign.
3: It was equivalent to shooting out the tires and pulling the driver out of the car. I mean, basically knocking down the bike, knocking down the cyclist, and jumping on his back from what I could see on the video.
0: Toronto police say neighbors have been complaining about cyclists ignoring stop signs, and that's why the officers were there conducting enforcement. It's also clear that very few people, including joggers, cyclists, and walkers, obey the stop sign. Toronto police say they won't comment on the allegations now that the SIU is involved. Meanwhile, the Toronto Police Association released this statement. Quote, we fully support our members throughout this investigation. As this matter unfolds, we encourage everyone to wait for all the evidence to come out rather than accepting narratives that may be incomplete, inaccurate, or driven by outside interests. As a reminder, when an officer tells you to stop, you should stop. And Sean, at this point, the SIU is only saying that they've invoked their mandate. They say they will release more details soon. Reporting live, I'm John Musselman. I'll send it back to you.
4: Thank you, John. Meanwhile, Toronto Police Constable has been charged with sexual assault following an SIU investigation. Constable Parsa Hazari is facing a number of charges, including sexual assault, sexual interference, careless use of a firearm, and breach of trust. Hazari is accused of committing the offenses against a young girl between September and December of 2025. He's set to appear in court on July 17th. A major tie-up on the westbound 401 because of a collision near Keele Street. The MTO cameras. OPP had closed off the westbound express lanes at Keele after a three-vehicle crash, but have reopened one lane. One of the cars involved flipped on its roof. Paramedics tell us a child has been transported with minor injuries and four other people are being assessed. The cause of the crash is under investigation. Meanwhile, a man's been sent to hospital after a motorcycle crash in Mississauga tonight. The single vehicle crash took place just before 7 p.m. in the area of Eglinton and Sorrento near Hure, Ontario. The motorcyclist was taken to a trauma center with serious injuries. No word on the cause of the crash. We'll have more news in a moment, but first, here's a live look at the city tonight. Looking pretty clear. It's been a warm day. Jessica Smith joins us now. Jess.
5: Sean, it is hot. We are just into the first few days of summer, but it is really starting to feel like we're in that midpoint. We're into the 30s today, again into the day tomorrow, and we lose none of that heat as we head in towards the evening. We'll set a low of 17. We should be at 13 for this time of year, so it's a little warm for sleeping, so maybe a fan, add that into the routine this evening. It may be a little challenging for sleep, and we're looking at a really light southwesterly wind, but as of 8 a.m. tomorrow, already up to 20 degrees. We start off hot, and we stay hot right throughout the day. A mix of sun and cloud, and a UV index on the higher side at a 9. So sun protection and breaks in the shade, a good idea for the final day of work and school for so many for the week. Coming up, I'll have a full look at your long-range forecast, including the chance of some active weather to send you off into your weekend. Sean.
4: Thanks, Jess. Well, just over a week to go before the World Cup kicks off in Toronto, we're getting an inside look at the preparations to welcome tens of thousands of fans. Today, officials offered a tour of Toronto Stadium, as well as a look at how Pearson Airport will handle all of the arrivals. CTV's Mike Walker reports.
6: The final touches are being made to the pitch 8 days before the FIFA World Cup kicks off at the renamed Toronto Stadium.
7: It's like getting ready for the first day of school. We've worked many years on this.
6: The major upgrades are complete. The entire stadium has been transformed with a new fan experience just outside it.
8: 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So probably around 80% of the spectators. We've got 55 lanes of entry.
6: To the locker rooms, plus additional concessions and a new menu.
9: Literally every day has been hours and hours of menu planning, tasting, sampling, you know, finding ingredients, especially Canadian ingredients.
6: Among the biggest upgrades, the temporary bleachers on the north and south ends of the stadium, increasing capacity to 45,000.
7: About a third of the audience looks like they're from Toronto. The other third will be Canadians, and then we're ready to welcome a third of the crowd from around the world.
6: The executive director for stadium management says the TFC match against Lionel Messi in Miami last month was a real test.
7: The big thing was about people movement, and we learned a lot that day, and we tweaked a few things, and we think we're ready to go for next Friday.
6: With six matches, match is on tap. Hundreds of thousands of people are expected to visit Toronto throughout the tournament. Many will be coming through Pearson International Airport. It's where Kevin Santos is waiting for his family to arrive from Panama.
10: It means a lot because we really haven't gone to any World Cup.
6: While they don't have tickets to Panama's match in Toronto just yet, he says they will be attending the Fan Fest.
10: It means embracing my culture and sharing with everybody else that's actually going to come, and with the thousands of Panamanian people that are going to come.
6: The airport has been preparing for more than a year and is anticipating 185,000 travelers on peak days.
11: Expecting the peaks of travel for the tournament to be about 2 days before and 2 days after each game.
6: To manage the influx of travelers, the airport has set up a dedicated games operations center and is bringing more staff on board.
11: To be able to respond to any situations in the airport in real time, we're adding staff across the terminal as well to make sure that when there are peak periods and the airlines tell us when we're going to have peak periods of passengers, we can reallocate staff to certain areas to make sure that passenger flow goes as seamless as possible.
6: The FIFA World Cup kicking off the busy summer travel season early, with the airport projecting 17 million travelers arriving and departing from June to Labor Day.
12: FIFA officials said today about 8 national teams have already toured the stadium and training facilities. Those teams are expected to start arriving this weekend. Mike Walker, CTV News.
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5: We have a warm Friday ahead of us. So for the kids heading off to school, extra water, a good idea, and sun protection because that UV index high and the heat as we head into the afternoon into the 30s. Coming up, I'll have a full look at your long-range forecast.
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17: But I don't know. 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
4: Welcome back. You're looking at a live shot of Pearson Airport. They're getting set for a lot of fans coming to the city for the World Cup in just over a week's time. It's been a hot one here in Toronto. Looks like that will continue. Jess Smith joins us now with a look at the forecast. Jess?
5: Sean, it is hot. As we head into the evening, we lose none of that warmth. We head into the day tomorrow, surprise, surprise, hot again. But the good news is there is rain on the way that will very slightly cool things down if all this heat isn't for you. 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Injury lawyers, you don't pay unless they win. Lots of sunshine throughout our Thursday, a little hazy at different points in the day, but overall, relatively comfortable. Breezy into the afternoon, we have a light southwesterly wind overnight. And although we are only a few days into the start of the meteorological summer season, it is feeling more like the middle of the summer. So these daytime highs into the 30s, not normal for this time of year, but we do get back into a somewhat more seasonal range as we head in towards the weekend and the beginning of next week. Taking a look at our temperature map, overnight we're sitting above seasonal for the most part right across southern Ontario. We're at 17, we should be at 13 here in the city. It's warm as well for our friends through Hamilton, Niagara, Owen Sound, Parry Sound, everybody gets a little bit of warmth as we head through the overnight. A bit of a ridge has built in over southern Ontario, keeping us hot tonight and into the day tomorrow. Another warm one will be at 32, feeling like 35. We should still be in that kind of low to mid 20 range for your base temperature. Well above that. So think about that. Maybe you're taking off a little early to start your weekend. Lots of hydration and breaks in the shade. We are, though, watching this low making its way from the prairies across northern Ontario. Another cold front will swing its way across, bringing the chance of showers and the risk of thunderstorms late Friday and into your Saturday. So timing it all out again, the rest of our evening, not bad. Your Friday overall, pretty comfortable, relatively quiet, all things considered. It's as we head in towards kind of the late afternoon, early evening, where we see these showers, this line of showers stretching from Windsor all the way up to Parry Sound, push its way across. For the GTA, the bulk of the downtown core, this starts maybe around 9 p.m. and onwards, and then carries us through the evening with the likelihood of thunderstorm in the early morning hours on Saturday. We get a little bit of a break as we head into your Saturday, so it's big into festival seasons around the city. If you're heading to maybe Dues Fest or something, keep that in mind. It's going to be a little bit unsettled late Friday and into the start of Saturday. A pop of showers again as we get into our Saturday morning. We get a little break into the afternoon, and then your Saturday evening into Sunday, really not that bad. Lots of sunshine on Sunday, and that's when the heat starts to kind of ramp back up. Again, hot for your Friday. We're closer to seasonal for your Saturday and Sunday, but we kind of sit in that mid to upper 20 range for the most part as we settle into this first kind of chunk of June. We're looking at lots of sunshine for your Sunday and your Monday. The next round of active weather likely to roll in is not until midweek next week. It doesn't do much to cool us down, but it gets us slightly closer to seasonal. Hopefully this helps all of us plan. Sean, I'll send it back to you.
4: Thanks, Jess. Well, the battle over Billy Bishop Airport continues tonight, with critics of the Ford government's plan hoping that the federal government will step in. During a stop in Toronto today, the Prime Minister said no decision has been made from the federal level. CTV's Queen's Park Bureau Chief Siobhan Morris reports.
0: The mayor and premier are collaborating on a provincial takeover of the Gardner and DVP, but they remain at odds over an expansion of the island airport.
1: It's going to be convenient, and it's going to benefit not just Toronto, the GTA, but people all over Ontario and all over Canada. And it'll be done responsibly. It'll be done with consultation with the city and the federal government and the Port Authority.
0: A new city staff report finds growing Billy Bishop could also grow the number of Torontonians living in the flight path by 25%, affect more than 90,000 housing units, and create new landing problems with tall buildings. The mayor wants balance and answers.
2: What is the business plan? How are you going to reach 10 million passengers? How many flights is it going to take? How long is the runway? Who is going to pay for what? I've not seen any of the plans.
0: The Port Authority, an arm's length agency of the federal government, has said pulling the pitch together could take as long as a year. The cost to grow up to $5 billion. While the premier has championed growing the airport, the province won't put up any money to make it happen.
1: We do have the federal government support.
3: I personally have not formed an opinion, just to be absolutely clear.
0: The Prime Minister wants to see what comes out of consultations that will start this summer, hearing from people who live close to the water and the broader city, now on the outside of the deal governing the airport.
3: There's issues of transportation, there's issues of economics, but there's issues of neighborhoods, quality of life, environmental concerns parks and other elements, and so we'll use a process.
0: We don't know how long those consultations will take and how they fit into the work the Port Authority is already doing. Siobhan Morris, CTV News.
4: Tomorrow marks the start of a service of a new east-west ferry service crossing the Toronto Inner Harbour. The mayor joined the presidents of Waterfront Toronto and the Toronto Ports Authority for the launch. The route features three stops, one in the west, not far from Billy Bishop Airport, one at the foot of Yonge Street, and one at one of the new Portland islands, Ukwimin-Minising. It'll run daily from 11 a.m. to 7 p.m. Officials say it offers an alternative travel option through some of the city's busiest areas. Outside of the World Cup, tickets will cost $15 for the duration of the three-year pilot project. They'll be available at each docking site or online. Still ahead on CTV News, the Jays wrapped up their series with the Braves tonight, looking to put an end to their four-game losing streak.

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0: That could be won instantly in store.
4: 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Yeah!
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16: The Blue Jays wrapped up their series with the Atlanta Braves tonight.
17: And McAdoo hits one up the middle into left center. Guerrero getting the wave around third. He'll score without a throw.
16: Straw took the lead in the third inning off an RBI single from Charles McAdoo. A few batters later, Miles Straw would extend the lead with the bases loaded single to drive in two more runners. They tacked on a few more runs in the ninth to win 7-2. They'll be back at home to open a series with the Baltimore Orioles tomorrow night. Trey Savage will take the mound. Well, if you've ever thought the pirate life might be right for you, an Ontario company is offering the chance to make the dream a reality. 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
18: The Jolly Roger flies above. 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
21: Welcome aboard the Grey Ghost, matey.
18: Owen McGowan is one of the actors working on the ship anchored at Mooney's Bay in Ottawa.
22: It's adventure. 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
20: It's the smiles of the kids. 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And when you open that treasure chest at the end and there's a gold coin on the inside, their eyes are as wide as they can be with joy.
18: The 24 cannons along the side are working, giving kids a chance to protect their treasure.
20: We have a villain character who is in a small boat and circles the ship trying to steal our treasure. 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
18: Owner Matt Slayman worked to build these ships custom, starting in Toronto in 2014. They've been in Ottawa for almost 20 years. He says the turnkey operation is perfect for someone looking to own a business.
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18: So if you have some of these lying around, this might be your sign that a pirate life is for you.

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12: Well, the stars were out on Front Street this afternoon as Bell Media showed off what you can see on CTV and Crave this fall.
13: I'm so excited. This is so cool to be a part of really, you know, the best television network in Canada. You know what I'm talking about? I feel like SNL's where it's supposed to be for Canadian viewers.
14: I kind of forgot what I picked.
12: That's James Austin Johnson, one of the stars of Saturday Night Live, which is coming to CTV and Crave. He was among the stars who hit the red carpet outside Meridian Hall this afternoon at the Bell Media Upfronts. Big Brother and Big Brother Canada will also be on CTV and Crave this fall, along with an updated take on the Canadian classic, The Littlest Hobo. CTV's Andrea Kay spoke with the stars from two of the new shows you'll see here and has this report.
15: Yeah, going slow really worked.
16: When Kevin Sussman got the call from the Big Bang Theory producer Chuck Lorre, he was thinking of a spinoff for the show starring his character Stuart Bloom. He was surprised because a start on Big Bang wasn't a smooth one.
17: My first day, I went up on my line, forgot my line many, many times. And I was like, okay, well, moving on. I won't be on this show again. So it was crazy that I wound up, in the end, I was on the original one over 80 times.
16: Now, 7 years after that show ended, Sussman is back with cast members Lauren Lapkus, Brian Posen, and John Ross Bowie.
18: You wouldn't look at Brian and think vision board guy, but you'd be wrong.
19: Yeah. And I kind of put it out there. I won't say I manifested the show.
16: You manifested it.
19: But there was a little bit of me going, I said Chuck Lorre into my, I did a little Beetlejuice where I would say Chuck Lorre into the mirror. I'm sweating telling you this in person. But I really did that. And that's why my wife, when he called, she was like, oh my God.
16: The premise of the show is Bloom accidentally breaks a space-time device, triggering an apocalyptic event, forcing the team to travel from universe to universe to restore reality.
20: I got the call. I had just had my second daughter like a week before, and then Chuck Lorre called me, and I was like, this is the best phone call ever. I have a job, and it's going to be cool. So it was very exciting.
21: For Canadian actor Scott Speedman, being back here at 299 Queen Street, Bell Media headquarters, brings back a lot of memories. Do you remember Speaker's Corner?
22: I was driving along Queen Street. I think I got diverted. I knew about this thing that was happening. A lot of kids were auditioning for Batman Forever, the Boy Wonder part, and I was driving along Queen Street. I was actually trying to get to McMaster. I was seeing my friends. They were at school already, my older friends. I was still in high school, and there was enough traffic. I pulled the double park, pulled over, ran in, put my dollar in the Speaker's Corner and said, you know, I want to audition for Boy Wonder, and then my mom got a call like 3 days later or something to come audition, and I did a couple of auditions for Mally Finn, the casting director for Warner Brothers, who was here, and the rest is history.
16: He didn't get the job, but a career was born. Speedman returns for season two of his show, Florida-based PI RJ Decker. This year, he also takes on the role of executive producer. Andrea Case, CTV News.
12: Also on the red carpet of today's Bell Upfronts was none other than Hudson Williams, who plays Shane Hollander in Heated Rivalry. The hockey romance series from CTV's Bell Media partner Crave has garnered an overwhelming global response. And today, Bell's VP of Global Content, Justin Stockman, spoke with Deadline. He said scripts for a second season are coming together really well. The show is set to return in spring 2027 with production beginning later this year. And that's our report for this evening. A reminder, you can get all your breaking news on CP24 all day long and on our website, ctvnewstoronto.ca. For Jessica Smith and all of us at CTV News, have a good night. I'm Sean Leithong. We'll see you tomorrow.

0: tragedy near twilight in Brampton. A deadly shooting. We'll take you to the scene. A Toronto police officer accused of the sexual assaulting of a young girl. We got details on that case as well. And multiple people, including a child, injured in a multi-vehicle crash on the 401 near Keele. Those stories and more on the way. We are Toronto's breaking news, CP24. Good evening. I'm Andrew Brennan. Let's get to your top story. That takes us to Brampton with a person dead in a shooting happening around 7 p.m. near Sandalwood Parkway and Crown Victoria Drive. That's in the Credit View area. Police telling us the victim was pronounced dead on scene. We will have more on this story coming up later in the show. Stay with us as we follow what police can tell us. Meantime, up in York Region, police investigating after a dispute, they say, led to shots being fired in a parking lot in Keswick. This happening around 4:30 in the afternoon at Dovetail and Woodbine. Police telling us that there was some form of dispute, apparent road rage between occupants of two vehicles. A firearm was discharged ultimately. Both vehicles fleeing before police arrived. There are no reports of anyone being struck or injured, though. Police say they're treating this as an isolated incident. And they're appealing for anyone out there who may have seen what happened in this parking lot. You see the photos on your screen, the video. Please, they say, give police in York a call. A major tie-up on Canada's busiest, no, North America's busiest highway right now, it appears, because of a collision near Keele Street. We have a look from Ministry of Transport cameras, and it looks that there's three vehicles involved. The OPP saying that there was a closure to the express lanes westbound at Keele with three vehicles involved in this crash. They have reopened one lane at last word, and updates will be coming as this may potentially impact things for a while. Now, one of the cars involved was flipped onto its roof. Paramedics telling us that there was a child transported to hospital. Thankfully, though, with only minor injuries. There's four other people that have been assessed. The cause of this crash is still under investigation as well. Turning now to Mississauga, a man in hospital after a motorcycle crash. This happening around 7 p.m. near Eglinton and Sorrento, near here, Ontario. And also, the motorcycle rider, we're told, had serious injuries, taken to a trauma center. A Toronto police officer is facing criminal charges and potentially losing his job over incidents involving a girl. Allegedly, this happening over the span of months. 27-year-old Constable Parsa Hazari has been arrested in Mississauga, released on several conditions on charges that include sexual assault, sexual interference, transmitting sexually explicit material to someone under the age of 16, and careless use of a firearm. The Special Investigations Unit says the charges relate to alleged incidents between September and December last year. Toronto police, the force, saying that Hazari has been suspended now without pay, and the chief has started proceedings to terminate his employment. The Toronto Police Association saying in a statement they're aware of the charges, but not commenting any further because they relate to alleged off-duty allegations. But Ontario's police watchdog is investigating police officers after a cyclist was tackled off of his bike earlier this week. We have video of the incident that happened near Queen's Quay and Bathurst on May 31st, that's Sunday. Police had previously said the cyclist refused to stop several times when officers told them to and shouted a profanity at them as he passed. He was ultimately issued three tickets, including failure to stop and disobeying a stop sign, police say. He's now being represented by the biking lawyer David Shelnut. And he says that the man suffered a concussion and other injuries as he spoke to our own John Musselman.
1: This issue for us isn't about whether the person should have stopped. For sure they should have stopped. Is it nice of the rider to perhaps scream some profanities at the police? No, for sure it wasn't. But those two things are not grounds to knock someone off their bicycle and jump on them. In Ontario, excessive force is defined as anything that's not reasonable, proportionate, or necessary. No pedestrians were at risk. No officers were at risk. They could have let the young guy go and caught up with him later, sent someone to block his path up there, but instead they chose to act quickly and knock him off his bike. That's not how we do things in Ontario.
0: This is a statement in part, we have a partial part of the statement from the Toronto Police Association. It says, we will fully support our members throughout this investigation, and as this matter unfolds, we encourage everyone to wait for all the evidence to come out rather than accepting narratives that may be incomplete, inaccurate, or driven by outside interests. The TPA also says, as a reminder, when an officer tells you to stop, you should stop. A Toronto area lawyer charged in the Ryan Wedding drug smuggling case is going to remain free from behind bars as the Crown has lost its bid to try to keep him in prison. Deepak Bhadkar is accused of advising the murder of a federal witness in an alleged international drug smuggling ring. He's facing extradition to the United States. The Crown had wanted him jailed in Ontario until his hearing, but the Ontario Court of Appeals says it found no errors in a judge's decision to release Bhadkar. Wedding is a former Olympic snowboarder accused of running a drug empire. He has been in U.S. custody since January. Bhadkar is also accused of introducing Wedding to drug traffickers who move product throughout the continent. Toronto police say there will be enhanced security and traffic restrictions in place for the weekend walk with Israel. This is the 50th edition of the walk, set to take place on Sunday at 9:30 until 3 in the afternoon along Bathurst and the Wilson area. Road closures will be in effect from 7 a.m. to 4 p.m. and surrounding Wilson Avenue Road, Bathurst and Ellerslie. Traffic expected to be disrupted throughout the day. Drivers being told now to prepare alternate routes if you need to get through the region. The public also being told to expect more police presence throughout the area. Keep it here on Toronto Police, or keep it here on CP24. We have an update coming from Peel Police later, but first, FIFA is in a bit of hot water over water bottles. We will explain.
2: 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And you're but one part in it. 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
0: Peel Police giving new updates on a murder in Brampton. 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
14: Good evening. I'm here on Crown Victoria Drive to provide an investigative update into a shooting homicide that occurred at approximately 10 after 7 this evening. What I can tell you now is that officers were dispatched to a residence here on Crown Victoria Drive for reports of shots fired. When officers arrived, they located an adult male suffering from gunshot wounds, and sadly, he was pronounced deceased on scene. What I can tell you is that we are looking for two suspects who fled the scene in a dark sedan. Descriptions are very minimal at this point as being two men of medium build wearing dark clothing. The investigation is very early on right now. Information is a little bit limited. And with respect to the victim who sadly lost her life tonight, we are still in the early stages of trying to identify next of kin. So I won't elaborate further on them out of respect to their family, but I'll take some questions should you have any.
15: Are you able to tell us anything about them?
14: We don't know right now. I mean, this is all the makings of a targeted style shooting. Whether or not this individual was the intended target, we don't know. The shooting occurred inside the residence, and the suspects fled in a vehicle.
0: All right, we've gotten some details from Peel Police, and the only thing really to give people at home, two suspects being sought, medium build, dark-colored sedan, the getaway vehicle, and they said her, and just in case that was not correct, but the victim who lost their life, we heard Tyler Bell, the constable with the police, saying her. We'll get updates as we can throughout the day, throughout the day in the morning as well. Keep it here on CP24, more news for you right after this.
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17: It started in 1983 when we first started in business. 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

0: Someone is dead in a home in Brampton. Police now saying the victim's an adult male, but little details at this time. But police saying they're searching for at least two suspects seen fleeing in a dark-colored sedan. We will give you the updates as they come. A Toronto police officer, meantime, facing several charges over the alleged sexual assault of a young girl. And Ontario's police watchdog investigating after a cyclist was thrown to the ground in an altercation with police along the waterfront. Stay with us as we follow these stories and more details anytime at cp24.com, the CP24 app as well. FIFA, meantime, facing some hot water pushback after it reversed its policy on water bottles at the upcoming World Cup. The initial policy was to allow empty, transparent, reusable plastic bottles into the venues, but a week before the tournament starts, FIFA changing its plans, now saying that bottles, cups, and cans are banned, citing safety concerns. But they do say that fans can buy bottles of water at the stadium. FIFA promising, though, not to inflate prices. Unclear how much they will be, though. Experts are criticizing this, saying it raises the risk of heat-related illnesses. Last month, a study found 14 of the 16 host venues will experience dangerous heat levels. Mayor Olivia Chow among those decrying the decision.
1: It's a pure money grab. It's just, why do you need to buy a bottle of water when you can just carry your water in? And it's cheaper that way. It's good for the environment. You don't throw away the plastic. And that's outrageous. It's trying to make more money. They're already making billions of dollars. Stop it.
0: This is a statement from FIFA in justification of its decision. They're saying it was to prohibit capped water bottles based on a number of factors, including security and safety, mitigating risks to players and spectators, ensuring a safe and effective and efficient ingress experience for all attendees, and the presence of additional heat mitigation and alternative hydration strategies at the stadiums. There is only a week to go before the World Cup comes to Toronto. I guess we call it a kickoff, right? We're looking inside to see what the stadium will look like for all those fans. Also, how are they going to get here? Pearson Airport preparing as well. CTV's Mike Walker has the story.
2: The final touches are being made to the pitch 8 days before the FIFA World Cup kicks off at the renamed Toronto Stadium.
3: It's like getting ready for the first day of school. We've worked many years on this.
2: The major upgrades are complete. The entire stadium has been transformed with a new fan experience just outside it.
4: And this is really the primary entry behind us on the east side of the stadium. So probably around 80% of the spectators. We've got 55 lanes of entry.
2: To the locker rooms, plus additional concessions and a new menu.
5: 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Especially Canadian ingredients.
2: Among the biggest upgrades, the temporary bleachers on the north and south ends of the stadium, increasing capacity to 45,000.
3: About a third of the audience looks like they're from Toronto. The other third will be Canadians, and then we're ready to welcome a third of the crowd from around the world.
2: The executive director for stadium management says the TFC match against Lionel Messi in Miami last month was a real test.
3: The big thing was about people movement, and we learned a lot that day, and we tweaked a few things, and we think we're ready to go for next Friday.
2: With six matches on tap, hundreds of thousands of people are expected to visit Toronto throughout the tournament. Many will be coming through Pearson International Airport. It's where Kevin Santos is waiting for his family to arrive from Panama.
6: It means a lot because we really haven't gone to any World Cup.
2: While they don't have tickets to Panama's match in Toronto just yet, he says they will be attending the Fan Fest.
6: It means embracing my culture and sharing with everybody else that's actually going to come, and with the thousands of Panamanian people that are going to come.
2: The airport has been preparing for more than a year and is anticipating 185,000 travelers on peak days.
7: Expecting the peaks of travel for the tournament to be about 2 days before and 2 days after each game.
2: To manage the influx of travelers, the airport has set up a dedicated games operations center and is bringing more staff on board.
7: To be able to respond to any situations in the airport in real time, we're adding staff across the terminal as well to make sure that when there are peak periods and the airlines tell us when we're going to have peak periods of passengers, we can reallocate staff to certain areas to make sure that passenger flow goes as seamless as possible.
2: The FIFA World Cup kicking off the busy summer travel season early, with the airport projecting 17 million travelers arriving and departing from June to Labor Day.
8: FIFA officials said today about eight national teams have already toured the stadium and training facilities. Those teams are expected to start arriving this weekend. Mike Walker, CTV News.
0: A new east-west water shuttle is in a pilot stage. It launched and included the mayor among the inaugural attendees to get from A to B along the waterfront. Also joined by the waterfront Toronto CEO and Toronto Ports Authority's head. This, as they arrive to Bitasiga Park, they are among the stops, including Yonge Street and near Billy Bishop. Now, starting this Friday, tickets will cost tickets will be $15. You can ride it from 11 a.m. to 7 p.m. And by the way, during the World Cup, tickets will only be $5. The battle over Billy Bishop, though, continuing. During a stop in Toronto, the Prime Minister said there was no decision made thus far by the federal government, but our own Queen's Park Bureau Chief Siobhan Morris has the full story.
9: The mayor and premier are collaborating on a provincial takeover of the Gardner and DVP, but they remain at odds over an expansion of the island airport.
10: It's going to be convenient and it's going to benefit not just Toronto, the GTA, but people all over Ontario and all over Canada. And it'll be done responsibly. It'll be done with consultation with the city and the federal government and the Port Authority.
9: A new city staff report finds growing Billy Bishop could also grow the number of Torontonians living in the flight path by 25%, affect more than 90,000 housing units, and create new landing problems with tall buildings. The mayor wants balance and answers.
11: What is the business plan? How are you going to reach 10 million passengers? How many flights is it going to take? How long is the runway? Who is going to pay for what? I have not seen any of the plans.
9: The Port Authority, an arm's-length agency of the federal government, has said pulling the pitch together could take as long as a year. The cost to grow up to $5 billion. While the premier has championed growing the airport, the province won't put up any money to make it happen.
10: We do have the federal government support.
12: I personally have not formed an opinion, just to be absolutely clear.
9: The Prime Minister wants to see what comes out of consultations that will start this summer, hearing from people who live close to the water and the broader city, now on the outside of the deal governing the airport.
12: There's issues of transportation, there's issues of economics, but there's issues of neighborhoods, quality of life, environmental concerns parks and other elements, and so we'll use a process.
9: We don't know how long those consultations will take and how they fit into the work the Port Authority is already doing. Siobhan Morris, CTV News.
0: Thank you, Siobhan. You're watching Toronto's breaking news, CP24. The Toronto Blue Jays in Atlanta. Highlights next.
13: And McAdoo hits one up the middle into left center. Guerrero getting the wave around third. He'll score without a throw.

0: the beginning, we had to make a choice about who we were and what we wanted. Have we finally gone too far?
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13: The Jolly Roger flies above. 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
13: There are four total ships located here in Toronto, Hamilton, and Ottawa, all with leases, licenses, and permits.
16: Welcome aboard the Grey Ghost, matey.
13: Owen McGowan is one of the actors working on the ship anchored at Mooney's Bay in Ottawa.
17: It's adventure. It's truly, in its purest form, just fun.
15: It's the smiles of the kids. You stand on board and you look at them and you go, "Aye, matey, I'm a real pirate," and they believe you. And when you open that treasure chest at the end and there's a gold coin on the inside, their eyes are as wide as they can be with joy.
13: The 24 cannons along the side are working, giving kids a chance to protect their treasure.
15: We have a villain character who is in a small boat and circles the ship trying to steal our treasure. No one likes it when someone's trying to steal your treasure.
13: Owner Matt Slayman worked to build these ships custom, starting in Toronto in 2014. They've been in Ottawa for almost 20 years. He says the turnkey operation is perfect for someone looking to own a business.
15: This is the way to get unchained from your day job. Imagine being out here underneath the sunshine from May to October, running your own company, captaining your own ship, as it were.
13: So if you have some of these lying around, this might be your sign that a pirate life is for you. Sean Lethong, CTV News.
12: Remarkable. The Blue Jays were looking to avoid a sweep in Atlanta tonight.
18: McAdoo hits one up the middle into left center. Guerrero getting the wave around third. He'll score without a throw.
12: The Jays took the lead in the third. Charles McAdoo driving in a run and bases loaded single coming from Miles Straw later in the inning, adding two more. The Jays tacked on four more runs of the night to win handily 7-2. They now start a home series against Baltimore tomorrow night. But for now, you're watching Toronto's breaking news, CP24. Coming up, a first look at the new shows coming to CTV and Crave this fall. It's Upfront Day.

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5: Fans of the wildly popular show The Big Bang Theory have something to look forward to. It's among the new things coming to our sister stations, Crave and also CTV, this fall. Apparently, it's about Stewart not saving the world. Go figure. Andrea Case has the story.
6: Yeah, going slow really worked.
7: When Kevin Sussman got the call from The Big Bang Theory producer Chuck Lorre, he was thinking of a spinoff for the show starring his character Stuart Bloom. He was surprised because a start on Big Bang wasn't a smooth one.
8: My first day, I went up on my line, forgot my line many, many times. And I was like, okay, well, moving on. I won't be on this show again. So it was crazy that I wound up, in the end, I was on the original one over 80 times.
7: Now, 7 years after that show ended, Sussman is back with cast members Lauren Lapkus, Brian Posehn, and John Ross Bowie.
9: You wouldn't look at Brian and think vision board guy, but you'd be wrong.
10: Yeah. And I kind of put it out there. I won't say I manifested the show.
11: You manifested it.
10: But there was a little bit of me going, I said Chuck Lorre into my, I did a little Beetlejuice. Where I would say Chuck Lorre into the mirror. I'm sweating telling you this in person. But I really did that. And that's why my wife, when he called, she was like, oh my God.
7: The premise of the show is Bloom accidentally breaks a space-time device, triggering an apocalyptic event, forcing the team to travel from universe to universe to restore reality.
12: I got the call. I had just had my second daughter like a week before, and then Chuck Lorre called me, and I was like, this is the best phone call ever. I have a job, and it's going to be cool. So it was very exciting.
13: For Canadian actor Scott Speedman, being back here at 299 Queen Street, Bell Media headquarters, brings back a lot of memories. Do you remember Speaker's Corner?
14: I was driving along Queen Street. I think I got diverted. I knew about this thing that was happening. A lot of kids were auditioning for Batman Forever, the Boy Wonder part, and I was driving along Queen Street. I was actually trying to get to McMaster. I was seeing my friends. They were at school already, my older friends. I was still in high school, and there was enough traffic. I pulled the double park, pulled over, ran in, put my dollar in the Speaker's Corner and said, you know, I want to audition for Boy Wonder, and then my mom got a call like 3 days later or something to come audition, and I did a couple of auditions for Mally Finn, the casting director for Warner Brothers, who was here, and the rest is history.
7: He didn't get the job, but a career was born. Speedman returns for season two of his show, Florida-based PI R.J. Decker. This year, he also takes on the role of executive producer. Andrea Case, CTV News.
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0: Hello there, my friends, and welcome to Hot Property. Glad you're with us. We are the Interactive Real Estate Show right here on CP24, and I'm your pal, Teddy Wilson. Thanks so much for tuning in. We got a lot to discuss on this episode. A really interesting survey from a company that kind of looked at what people may be willing to forego in terms of affording a down payment, and also some great new numbers from the Toronto Regional Real Estate Board we want to tell you about. And as always here on the show, we'd love to hear from you. That's the email address to get us your questions about the market. Hotproperty@cp24.com. And we'll be opening the viewer mailbag in just a little bit. And here to break down this week's topics and your great questions, we've got Al Sinclair from REMAX Hallmark Realty, Nuno Mano of Monster Mortgage, and Tony Whitaker from Tribute Communities. Welcome, gentlemen.
1: Hey, Teddy.
2: Hey, Teddy.
0: Oh, Teddy. Summer weather is here.
1: Oh, yeah.
0: I'm enjoying it. I'm also enjoying talking real estate. First up, as I mentioned, lower home prices helped further revive the Toronto real estate market in May, with sales climbing for the third straight month, rather. So that's according to the latest monthly report from the Toronto Regional Real Estate Board, or TREB. We always like to highlight their reports here on the show. A lot of great data in there. There were 5,364 sales in the Toronto region last month in May. That's 10% higher than April, so the previous month, on a seasonally adjusted basis. And interestingly, it's 14% higher than the same time last year, so May 2025. This May also marked the largest number of transactions since November of last year. Noteworthy as well. Meanwhile, fewer homeowners put their properties up for sale. New listings fell 2.1% from April to May and were down 16% year over year. However, that increased sales activity and fewer listings did not really lead to higher prices. TREB's home price index fell slightly by 0.2% month over month, so just a little bit of a dip, while year over year, the average sales price dropped by about 4.5% compared to May 2025 and now sits at 1.06 million. So important to note as well, though, even we saw a bit of a price dip, the general trend since January has seen price increases, because it was back just before January that we saw that average price dip below a million. So it's interesting in terms of trends that we're seeing here, Al. What do you think? And sales are way up.
3: Yeah, we're 2 months ahead of last year. So we had a pretty good year last year comparing to everybody else.
0: Yeah.
3: But last year, as of June 1st, we've had the same sales we had as August 1st last year.
0: Okay, interesting.
3: So, you know, just for, you know, Joe Realtor, we're way ahead of where we were last year.
0: Like 2 months ahead. That's interesting.
3: 2 months. Yeah. And when you're only June 1st, that's only, what, 5 months in? So
0: right.
3: That's a huge increase. So we're seeing that our business is really booming right now. And I see sales every day. I track the sales four times a day.
0: Okay.
3: And the sales are predominantly sales now, not active listings coming on the market.
0: Right.
3: So it's turned. Ooh. And, you know, we talk about, like right now, we're talking about numbers and data. And that's history. What we're going to talk on the show today is the future,
0: right?
3: And the future is get in now, because you're missing the boat, man. It is, and we're seeing bidding wars. Okay, the things we have in this show, they have an unfair advantage, but I think three of the four we had on last week all went in bidding wars, all went over asking.
0: Interesting.
3: And that's the way I'm listening to them now.
0: Yeah.
3: So it's turned the corner.
0: And, you know, Nuno, we talk about the market turning, kind of good for the market and for the industry, yeah. But obviously, that can lead to prices going up. We're at this interesting little junction and intersection now where we are seeing increased sales, but there are still a lot of deals out there for buyers. So is this a sweet spot? Is there a sweet spot? What do you think?
1: If we look at sales going up, that's definitely an indication that the prices are set primarily correct at this moment. So
0: right.
1: It's a good opportunity to get out there, just because, you know, when you're starting to see good sales activity, you know, that the next thing to come will be likely prices starting to increase. So
0: yep.
1: I think buyers have a really good opportunity now to get in there, find the property they want. I still think buyers have that negotiating power to a certain extent. So try and take advantage of that. Find the right property for yourself and take advantage of the fact that rates have been somewhat stable as well.
0: Yeah, and it's interesting, you know, like I bought right at the peak of the market.
1: Yeah.
0: And so I did not necessarily time my purchase well. Glad I bought, though. I like where I live. But the typical home price in the GTA is now just over 30% below the height of the pandemic real estate boom. So that's when I bought, spring 2022. So, Tony, if we look back at that height, you are seeing some much more reasonable prices now that have not really begun to tick up. What's your take on this report?
4: Depends where you buy.
0: Right.
4: If you buy in Al Sinclair country, the price hasn't come down 30%.
0: Right.
4: But
0: these are averages.
4: Parts of the GTA they have. So, as you know, with the talking about prices being adjusted with this HST rebate we have now in new homes, up to 1.5 million.
0: That's right.
4: That has created a lot of sales on what I would call detached homes, semi-detached.

0: detached and townhomes right across the 905, because there's very few of them being built in 416.
1: Right.
0: So low-rise, what we call low-rise homes. So lots of sales there, lots of activity in the sales centers, and people are really, you know, running out to buy because the price has come down significantly, and it's a good time to buy. And their interest rates, you know, 4% for mortgages, pretty good. And as Al says, he's into bidding wars in parts in the areas where he is, and I've seen that in my hood as well, where homes are listed at a price that attracts several offers, and that's what gets the bidding wars going, and it's all very healthy.
1: Yeah.
0: But the numbers, you know, as you say, the sales numbers are coming up. We average 9,000 a month in May. It's the biggest month of the year for resales, so we're not there yet, but the trend is moving in the right direction. So I see more sales as the year continues on the resale market, and certainly on the new home market.
1: Yeah.
0: With the HST rebate.
1: It's interesting.
0: It's going to keep going.
1: Got you. At the top of the show, I said the Treb report is always interesting, but I remember last month I said I was particularly looking forward to this month, and it didn't disappoint. There's a lot of really interesting data in there. You can find it online too if you're interested in digging more. It's all public information. Al, let's go back to you. Three great properties to talk about on the market tonight. We're beginning in Hamilton at 53 Wood Street East.
2: Yeah, this is Buckley from the team's listing, 53 Wood Street East, and this is a great property. He's actually open housing at Sunday 2 to 4. We're out at 739. Great price. This is a three-story detached. It's in Hamilton's vibrant north end. Spacious bedrooms, three levels, over 45,000 in upgrades, complete turnkey, designer Bazzotti kitchen, and totally over the top. But come and see Buck at Sunday 2 to 4. 53 Wood Street East. This is a really good home.
1: Yeah, great part of the province. I was out in Ancaster filming today. It's lovely out there. Let's go to Renfrew, 83 Chapel Road.
2: Well, I understand this is Teddy Wilson country.
1: That's right. I spent a lot of time in Renfrew growing up.
2: Yes, if you look in the window, I think you're looking out at us here.
1: Yeah.
2: This is out at 599, and just a wonderful home. This is it's 320 feet footage, frontage,
1: okay,
2: on the lake, and this is on Wadsworth Lake, and it's about an acre of the property, just under an acre, so it's a great property. It's a story and a half detached home, and it was built in 1987, so everything's relatively, you know, new, I guess. It's just minutes away from Barry's Bay, and Renfrew is about an hour west of Ottawa. And give me a call. I mean, you're a few hours from Toronto, but just a, you know, a typical cottage country. But this is a great cottage. Give me a call. I'd love to get you. I've got my agent there ready to show at any time. And give us a call. $599, just a great price. We're not holding back offers on it, but it's a price to sell.
1: Yeah, it's a beautiful area for sure. Yeah. Okay, now let's go head back to the GTA. Whitby, we're going to 4375 Country Lane.
2: This is one of the nicest homes I've seen.
1: Oh,
2: Yeah, Steve and Debbie done a great job. You got to check this one out. Therese will be there Saturday, Sunday, 2 to 4. When I've seen it over the years because they're friends of mine, but when I saw it the last time 2 weeks ago, I hadn't seen it in about a year.
1: Yeah.
2: And the barn, they threw about $800,000 into the barn. This isn't a barn. Yeah. This is one of the nicest homes inside the barn you'll see, and it's extra income. It sits on 7 acres, 7.5 acres, and this is at Country Lane in Taunton. So this is North Whitby. You're not even up in cottage country. You're in Whitby here.
1: Yeah.
2: And it's got a beautiful pond, 7.5-acre estate. It is over the top. The house, the basement, the barn, the property itself, it's just over the top. I can't say enough about it. So check us out, 2.799. It's so nice, we're going to hold back offers for 2 weeks on it to get everybody in. So check it out.
1: Yeah, lovely looking home. Okay, thanks, Al. AlSinclair.com for more information. Up next, a new survey found many Canadians would scale down a major life milestone in order to afford a down payment for a home. We're going to get into the really interesting specifics after the break. Plus, we'd love to hear from you with your questions. 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

0: Hello there, everybody. Welcome back to Hot Property. Thanks for tuning in. We're going to be taking your viewer questions in just a little bit. But as I always like to say before that is this. We Canadians love and love things related to love, including marriage. And hey, getting hitched is a major life milestone for many folks. But we Canadians also love home ownership. And new survey results from Royal LePage show a lot of people are willing to scale back on weddings in favor of buying a home. Interesting stuff. 80% of survey respondents who are planning a wedding or know someone who's planning a wedding would consider asking for money toward a down payment instead of traditional wedding gifts. And further, 82% of folks nationally said they would either skip or significantly scale back a wedding celebration to put more money toward a home purchase. Perhaps unsurprisingly, the trend appears more pronounced in the country's more expensive markets, with 86% of respondents in Ontario and BC saying they'd skip or scale back a wedding in favor of more down payment cash. That compares to 80% in Alberta, Saskatchewan, and Manitoba, and just 67% in Quebec, La Belle Province. So I think this survey result is really, really interesting, Nuno. Obviously, home ownership a priority for so many, and maybe not as big a priority as like a traditional big wedding. What do you think? You surprised by this?
1: How honest you want me to be? Because I'm pretty sure my wife is listening.
0: Be super honest.
1: Always be honest. I could go back.
0: Okay. All right.
1: You would have probably scaled down a lot more, right?
0: So, you'd still get married, though.
1: Yeah, still get married. Obviously. I think you can get very creative nowadays in terms of how you get married and how you do it. We went down the traditional path, which is a bigger wedding, significantly amount of people there. It was a beautiful wedding.
0: Yeah.
1: I don't regret it, but definitely would have scaled it back, taken that cash, bought something with it.
0: Yeah.
1: I think there's a lot of different options for people nowadays. You can go, you can have one of those down south weddings. You can, you know, go and do it in your backyard, a cottage. Like there's so many options. And I think if people are creative enough, you can still get married. It still means the same thing.
0: Yeah.
1: Or you go down to Vegas and do it really quick.
0: Right? Yeah.
1: Different options.
0: There we go. Yeah. I think you're safe, Nuno. You're all right if
1: all
0: your wife's watching.
1: Sorry,
0: there. Tony, what did you think of this this survey?
2: Well, the same article said that the average wedding in Toronto now is costing $75,000.
0: Yep.
2: So my recommendation would be go to your place of worship, have the wedding in there, and then have your reception. Have a June wedding in your backyard.
0: Yeah, there you go. Yeah.
2: Save the money because, yes, you do want the money for your down payment. There's a lot of pressure on to buy a home once you get married if you don't have one already.
0: Yep.
2: So, you know, there you go.
0: Yeah, ways to get creative.
2: Yeah.
0: Al, I hope you don't mind me saying, but I know your daughter is getting married soon. Early congratulations. What did you think of this survey?
3: Yeah, if Dylan's wedding's all planned, it's in September, so we're looking forward to that.
0: Yep.
3: But if she said to me, you know what, I think I'd rather just take the money and get married in a church and we'd have a, you know, reception at a house or something, I would be all for it.
0: Right.
3: And I've only been married twice, but my first marriage, I've got to qualify that.
0: Yeah.
3: My starter marriage was, we had it married in a church and we had the reception at the house.
0: Okay,
3: and
0: right.
3: I think it was really smart.
0: Yeah.
3: Maybe it was not too smart because we're still not married, but it was the right thing to do.
0: And part of that to save money? Like
3: it was absolutely to save money.
0: Yeah.
3: Yeah, we had to. Without it, we couldn't have bought the house.
0: Uh-huh.
3: And same thing with Dylan. I mean, if she said I would rather have the money and not have a wedding, I think that's a smart move because it's a one day party.
0: Mm-hmm. Yeah.
3: And then it's over and, you know, life goes on.
0: Yep. Interesting quote from a baby boomer respondent in Quebec who said, I've always thought it was a shame to spend all that money on just one day. So it's an interesting discussion and survey result for sure. Tony, let's go back to you. Let's talk a bit about a great tribute community you want to highlight on the show right now. We're going to Coburg Trails Phase 2.
2: We are. We just opened up the new phase in Coburg last weekend. We've had lots of interest. This was a community we opened a couple of years ago.
0: Yep.
2: We sold out the first phase very quickly. And now we've been sort of getting the homes built,
0: about
2: 180 of them. And we're now just opening up the second phase so that we can go back to the market. Again, we've got this new HST rebate. So what we're selling here are 20-foot freehold townhomes. And then we have single family on 30-foot wide lots, 38-foot wide lots, which are obviously the wider lots, the two-car garages, and the 45-foot lots. So we have two model homes out there. And one is on the big 45-foot lot, and the other one is a very popular two homes in one, where I have one family on the main floor, essentially extended family in the basement, and extended family on the second floor.
0: Yeah.
2: So these have been very popular. We've introduced this home in several of our communities. But Coburg, you know, you're probably an hour's drive from the Scarborough-Pickering border on the 401. We're just south of 401. We're just north of the lake, the town of Coburg. very close by. We've got a regional hospital. We've yep. got big box stores. So everything is there. The amenities are all there. It's a great, we're getting a lot of interest from people who want to buy new homes who've lived in Cobourg, Port Hope, Belleville, yep. Trenton, that part of the world. And they're looking for something new, looking for a community. And that's what they can find at Cobourg Trails. Mm-hmm. So we, Jenny's our salesperson out there. We're open weekends and Monday to Wednesday during the week. 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The standard features are above average, 9-foot ceilings, laminate flooring, oak staircases, lots of good things which are standard with the home. So yeah. 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
0: 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So
2: there you
0: go there often. 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

0: Hey, everybody. Welcome back to Hot Property. That was a look at some current mortgage rates. And thanks to our good friends at Monster Mortgage for those. Let's open the viewer mailbag and get to your first question. Comes in from Ennis, and it is a mortgage question. Are you currently recommending fixed or variable given the current trade and economic uncertainty and any predictions for the Bank of Canada's next rate decision? What do you think, Nuno? And I should mention Bank of Canada next rate decision this coming Wednesday, June 10th. So we'll cover it the next day on Hot Property. What do you think?
1: I'm still very much going with the variable rate. That's normally my recommendation, but it always depends on the individual, what the discount they're getting and what rate they're also comparing in terms of the fixed rate.
0: Yeah.
1: If the discount isn't big enough, then go fixed. But if it is big enough, I think there's a lot of benefits of going variable. It gives you a lot of flexibility. Even with all this uncertainty, I think there's a lot of pointers that go towards the variable rate that I kind of lean towards. So that's my suggestion. And again, things have been holding pretty steady with the Bank of Canada. I think that's going to be their likely decision on Wednesday.
0: Probably hold on the 10th. Okay. Yeah. Al, what do you think?
2: Yeah, I get asked this question a lot. And, and I just locked in the cottage and I did the variable.
0: Oh, you did?
2: I put a lot of thought into it, put a lot of, looked at the rate. And you can always lock into the 5-year anytime. So it's a win-win. But over, traditionally over the last 30 years, the variable has always been the rate to go. It's always been the best deal, except for the last 3 years. It kind of bit us.
0: Right. When I got my variable.
2: Yeah. I'm sorry.
0: It's okay.
2: But over time, it's always the variable. And right now, I put your money where your mouth is. And I just locked in on a variable.
0: Yeah. And COVID was an anomaly in many ways, including in real estate. Tony, what do you think?
3: I think rates will stay the same next week. I think, which means the variable rates won't change. Uh-huh. I think we're trending slightly upwards on the 5-year rates because of inflation, because of what's happening south of the border.
0: Yep.
3: And so if you want to lock in for 3 or 5 years today, good time to do it. If you can get one around 4%. But otherwise, I think if you're following the bank rate, that's your variable rate scenario. And that's saying steady as she goes.
0: Got you. Okay, great analysis and great question. Thanks for that, Ennis. Up next, we'll get to more of your real estate questions. We'll get to another one or two after the break. And as always, get those to us right there, hotproperty@cp24.com. We'll be right back.

0: 30 years with one unforgettable goodbye. 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
5: Hey, my friends, and welcome back to Hot Property. We're going to keep things rolling with viewer mail. The next one comes in from Ammon, and Ammon writes, as an avid condo investor, I'm curious about what factors you think can cause a rebound in the condo market. Also, if you had to make an informed prediction, when do you expect a turnaround? Al, I'll start with you.
6: What do you think? What we need is we need sales and we need less inventory coming on the market. That combination will make it, you know, it'll be better for the investors, for the people like yourself that own condos, yep, that want to see their return. Mm-hmm. And I'm looking at, you know, right now, sales are picking up. So I know we're moving a couple of condos a week, which we weren't doing early in the year or last year.
5: Yeah.
6: So we're doing our job. And we're not seeing as much inventory come on. I think a lot of the people that were selling their condos had to sell them. They were caught in a financial bind.
5: Yeah.
6: And those people are gone now. They've right. sold. And so now the people that are left aren't putting them on the market because they don't have to. Mm. The market's not quite there. I see it turning around in the spring. I think it's going to be pretty flat this year. I think we've hit the bottom, and I think it'll be flat this year, and it'll turn around in the spring.
5: Yeah, Tony, I'll go to you next. What do you think of Ammon's question?
7: Well, I think it's going to take a while to sell off the inventory we have around the GTA, and there's lots of it. So mm-hmm. everybody knows this has been a condo challenge recently, and also the type of, you know, the designs, the smaller suites, which are less desirable because the investors aren't buying, and then the people that want to live in them, to own them and live in, aren't buying that. They want something a little bit bigger.
5: Right.
7: So we've got to soak that up. There's obviously people in the market now buying up lots of these suites to rent out or whatever they're going to do. Where, you know, a lot of purpose-built rentals that are there. So there's going to be at some point over the next couple of years that inventory will get absorbed.
5: Right.
7: And then we have to start again. The problem is it's probably a 5-year cycle.
5: Right.
7: So somewhere over the next 5 years there's going to be a shortage of product
5: because of lower.
7: Assuming we have immigration, assuming yeah. we have international students and we have temporary foreign workers.
5: Yeah.
7: So there's going to be a situation where prices are going to start yeah. moving up again like they did in the past.
5: Nuno, last quick word to you.
8: I think it's immigration. Immigration is right. a big thing. That's kind of the factor that we've seen recently that has changed. So
5: yeah.
8: I think that will really change up the condo sector again.
5: All right, that's it for Hot Property. If you missed us, go to cp24.com, click video, select our show name, and we'll be there for you. Thanks for watching. See you next week. Bye-bye.

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0: Good evening. We begin with breaking news out of Brampton, where one man is dead following a shooting tonight. Peel police say the shooting took place just after 7 p.m. near Sandalwood Parkway and Crown Victoria Drive. Multiple suspects fled the scene in a vehicle. The public are being asked to avoid the area as officers are investigating and are still on scene. CB24's Sija Liu is live at the scene now with the latest. Sija.
1: Sean, what we can tell you at this time is that it is an adult man who has died. This shooting took place around 7:10 this evening on Crown Victoria Drive, just north of Sandalwood Parkway. It took place inside one of the homes behind me. Now, an important part of this investigation, police say, is that the victim did not live in that home. They're not sure why he was there. They do tell us there were multiple people inside the home at the time, and the shooting took place inside there. And tonight, they are looking for two suspects who got away in a vehicle. The description that we're working with right now is that they are two men, medium build. They were wearing dark clothing, and the car they were driving is a dark four-door sedan. So police are now going door to door trying to see if anyone has video surveillance. As for the victim, they haven't given us an age or identity. They're working on notifying the next of kin, but he was pronounced dead at the scene. Take a listen to what police are saying tonight, along with the neighborhood here, who is quite shaken up.
2: What I can tell you is that this scene here is going to be held overnight. You're going to see police presence throughout the neighborhoods here, knocking on doors, trying to talk to individuals and canvassing for video surveillance. So we've identified a number of homes here that have cameras. Our detectives are in the process of going door to door right now to ascertain what exactly happened in the moments before the shooting, during and after as well. So if we haven't made it to your door yet, what I'm going to ask is if you have CCTV footage, please retain that footage, as our investigators will be by to canvas. Again, we're looking for two individuals associated to a dark sedan, a four-door sedan, that are responsible for the shooting tonight.
3: Very sad to begin with. I feel sorry for the family, but affecting me is, like, this is where I live. This is my home, and it's very scary to think I could go outside, and what if that was me now? I don't know the actual situation, so I don't really have a say, but it is scary.
1: And while it's still early on in the investigation, police say this is all the makings of a targeted style shooting, given the fact that it happened inside the home and the suspects fled right away. They don't believe these two suspects are in the vicinity at this time. As for the scene here, police say they will be holding the scene overnight. They'll be here throughout the morning, also knocking on doors and canvassing throughout the area. But as for tonight, Sean, police are still searching for those two suspects who got away in a dark sedan. I'll send it back to you for now.
0: Thank you, CJ. Well, a protest ride was held tonight at Queens Quay after a video circulating online shows the moment that a cyclist was arrested earlier this week. The lawyer representing the cyclist says that a man suffered a concussion during the arrest for allegedly running a stop sign. The province's Special Investigations Unit is now looking into the interaction. CTV's John Musselman joins us live with more on this tonight. John?
4: Well, cycling advocates, Sean, say they were just, it was an excessive use of force and they're concerned about it, and they wanted to send a message to the city and the police department tonight.
5: If he didn't stop, maybe he should have. If he swore at the boys, maybe he shouldn't have. But that doesn't justify being taken down with force.
6: More than 80 cyclists gathered at Little Norway Park on Queens Quay West tonight for a protest ride against what they claim was an excessive use of force by Toronto police officers.
7: I thought it was immediate overreaction because the cyclist, yeah, he ran a stop sign, which was against the Highway Traffic Act, but he was treated like as if he just robbed a beer store.
6: This incident happened last Sunday evening. The video shows a cyclist approaching a police officer doing traffic enforcement. It's on Queens Quay West near Stadium Road. One cyclist stops. The video then pans over and shows the police officer running after a second cyclist who allegedly did not stop. The cyclist is taken to the ground across the street and two more officers run over to help subdue him. The cyclist can be heard screaming that he's in pain. Today we learned the province's Special Investigations Unit has invoked its mandate and it will review the conduct of the arresting officers. According to his lawyer, David Shelnut, the 21-year-old cyclist suffered a concussion, cuts, and bruises. Fellow riders say the officers overreacted.
8: It could be any one of us, so it was very scary to see the action taken.
9: It's a pretty basic traffic stop, and we don't see cops diving into cars to tackle the drivers when they roll a stop sign.
10: It was equivalent to shooting out the tires and pulling the driver out of the car. I mean, basically knocking down the bike, knocking down the cyclist, and jumping on his back from what I can see on the video.
6: Toronto police say neighbors have been complaining about cyclists ignoring stop signs, and that's why the officers were there conducting enforcement. It's also clear that very few people, including joggers, cyclists, and walkers, obey the stop sign. Toronto police say they won't comment on the allegations now that the SIU is involved. Meanwhile, the Toronto Police Association released this statement. Quote, we fully support our members throughout this investigation. As this matter unfolds, we encourage everyone to wait for all the evidence to come out rather than accepting narratives that may be incomplete, inaccurate, or driven by outside interests. As a reminder, when an officer tells you to stop, you should stop.
4: And Sean, at this point, the SIU is only saying that they've invoked their mandate. They say they will release more details soon. Reporting live, I'm John Musselman. I'll send it back to you.
0: Thank you, John. Meanwhile, Toronto Police Constable has been charged with sexual assault following an SIU investigation. Constable Parsa Hazari is facing a number of charges, including sexual assault, sexual interference, careless use of a firearm, and breach of trust. Hazari is accused of committing the offenses against a young girl between September and December of 2025. He's set to appear in court on July 17th. A major tie-up on the westbound 401 because of a collision near Keele Street. MTO cameras. OPP had closed off the westbound express lanes at Keele after a three-vehicle crash, but have reopened one lane. One of the cars involved flipped on its roof. Paramedics tell us a child has been transported with minor injuries and four other people are being assessed. The cause of the crash is under investigation. Meanwhile, a man's been sent to hospital after a motorcycle crash in Mississauga tonight. The single vehicle crash took place just before 7 p.m. in the area of Eglinton and Sorrento near Hure, Ontario. The motorcyclist was taken to a trauma center with serious injuries. No word on the cause of the crash. We'll have more news in a moment, but first, here's a live look at the city tonight. Looking pretty clear. It's been a warm day. Jessica Smith joins us now. Jess.
11: Sean, it is hot. We are just into the first few days of summer, but it is really starting to feel like we're in that midpoint. We're into the 30s today, again into the day tomorrow, and we lose none of that heat as we head in towards the evening. We'll set at a low of 17. We should be at 13 for this time of year, so it's a little warm for sleeping, so maybe a fan, add that into the routine this evening. It may be a little challenging for sleep, and we're looking at a really light southwesterly wind, but as of 8 a.m. tomorrow, already up to 20 degrees. We start off hot, and we stay hot right throughout the day. A mix of sun and cloud, and a UV index on the higher side at a 9. So sun protection and breaks in the shade, a good idea for the final day of work and school for so many for the week. Coming up, I'll have a full look at your long-range forecast, including the chance of some active weather to send you off into your weekend. Sean.
0: Thanks, Jess. Well, just over a week to go before the World Cup kicks off in Toronto, we're getting an inside look at the preparations to welcome tens of thousands of fans. Today, officials offered a tour of Toronto Stadium, as well as a look at how Pearson Airport will handle all of the arrivals. CTV's Mike Walker reports.
12: The final touches are being made to the pitch 8 days before the FIFA World Cup kicks off at the renamed Toronto Stadium.
13: It's like getting ready for the first day of school. We've worked many years on this.
12: The major upgrades are complete. The entire stadium has been transformed with a new fan experience just outside it.
14: And this is really the primary entry behind us on the east side of the stadium. So probably around 80% of the spectators. We've got 55 lanes of entry.
12: To the locker rooms, plus additional concessions and a new menu.
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12: Among the biggest upgrades, the temporary bleachers on the north and south ends of the stadium, increasing capacity to 45,000.
13: About a third of the audience looks like they're from Toronto. The other third will be Canadians, and then we're ready to welcome a third of the crowd from around the world.
12: The executive director for stadium management says the TFC match against Lionel Messi in Miami last month was a real test.
13: The big thing was about people movement, and we learned a lot that day, and we tweaked a few things, and we think we're ready to go for next Friday.
12: With six matches on tap, hundreds of thousands of people are expected to visit Toronto throughout the tournament. Many will be coming through Pearson International Airport. It's where Kevin Santos is waiting for his family to arrive from Panama.
8: It means a lot because we really haven't like gone to any World Cup.
12: While they don't have tickets to Panama's match in Toronto just yet, he says they will be attending the Fan Fest.
8: It means embracing my culture and sharing with everybody else that's actually going to come, and like with the thousands of Panamanian people that are going to come.
12: The airport has been preparing for more than a year and is anticipating 185,000 travelers on peak days.
16: Expecting the peaks of travel for the tournament to be about 2 days before and 2 days after each game.
12: To manage the influx of travelers, the airport has set up a dedicated games operations center and is bringing more staff on board.
16: To be able to respond to any situations in the airport in real time, we're adding staff across the terminal as well to make sure that when there are peak periods and the airlines tell us when we're going to have peak periods of passengers, we can reallocate staff to certain areas to make sure that passenger flow goes as seamless as possible.
12: The FIFA World Cup kicking off the busy summer travel season early, with the airport projecting 17 million travelers arriving and departing from June to Labor Day.
0: FIFA officials said today about eight national teams have already toured the stadium and training facilities. Those teams are expected to start arriving this weekend. Mike Walker, CTV News. Coming up on CTV News, the battle over Billy Bishop Airport continues, with critics now calling on the federal government to step in.
11: We have a warm Friday ahead of us. So for the kids heading off to school, extra water, a good idea, and sun protection because that UV index high and the heat as we head into the afternoon into the 30s. Coming up, I'll have a full look at your long-range forecast.
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18: Yeah, Larry was playing like crazy. But like, I'm confident. I think we got a good shot of doing something this season. I just can't imagine us without him. He's my favorite person to watch too, so I don't know what I'd do.
19: 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We might have a chance of going to the finals.
18: But I don't know. 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
24: When you really need to sleep, ZzzQuil has no equal. 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
0: Welcome back. You're looking at a live shot of Pearson Airport. They're getting set for a lot of fans coming to the city for the World Cup in just over a week's time. It's been a hot one here in Toronto. Looks like that will continue. Jess Smith joins us now with a look at the forecast. Jess?
11: Sean, it is hot. As we head into the evening, we lose none of that warmth. We head into the day tomorrow, surprise, surprise, hot again. But the good news is there is rain on the way that will very slightly cool things down if all this heat isn't for you. 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Injury lawyers, you don't pay unless they win. Lots of sunshine throughout our Thursday, a little hazy at different points in the day, but overall, relatively comfortable. Breezy into the afternoon, we have a light southwesterly wind overnight, and although we are only a few days into the start of the meteorological summer season, it is feeling more like the middle of the summer, so these daytime highs into the 30s, not normal for this time of year, but we do get back into a somewhat more seasonal range as we head in towards the weekend and the beginning of next week. Taking a look at our temperature map, overnight we're sitting above seasonal for the most part, right across across southern Ontario. We're at 17. We should be at 13 here in the city. It's warm as well for our friends through Hamilton, Niagara, Owen Sound, Parry Sound. Everybody gets a little bit of warmth as we head through the overnight. A bit of a ridge has built in over southern Ontario, keeping us hot tonight and into the day tomorrow. Another warm one will be at 32, feeling like 35. We should still be in that kind of low to mid-20 range for your base temperature, well above that. So think about that. Maybe you're taking off a little early to start your weekend. Lots of hydration and breaks in the shade. We are, though, watching this low making its way from the prairies across northern Ontario. Another cold front will swing its way across, bringing the chance of showers and the risk of thunderstorms late Friday and into your Saturday. So timing it all out again, the rest of our evening, not bad. Your Friday overall, pretty comfortable, relatively quiet, all things considered. It's as we head in towards kind of the late afternoon, early evening, where we see these showers, this line of showers stretching from Windsor all the way up to Parry Sound, push its way across. For the GTA, the bulk of the downtown core, this starts maybe around 9 p.m. and onwards and then carries us through the evening with the likelihood of thunderstorm in the early morning hours on Saturday. We get a little bit of a break as we head into your Saturday, so it's big into festival seasons around the city. If you're heading to maybe Duess Fest or something, keep that in mind. It's going to be a little bit unsettled late Friday and into the start of Saturday. A pop of showers again as we get into our Saturday morning. We get a little break into the afternoon, and then your Saturday evening into Sunday, really not that bad. Lots of sunshine on Sunday, and that's when the heat starts to kind of ramp back up. Again, hot for your Friday. We're closer to seasonal for your Saturday and Sunday, but we kind of sit in that mid to upper 20 range for the most part as we settle into this first kind of chunk of June. We're looking at lots of sunshine for your Sunday and your Monday. The next round of active weather likely to roll in is not until midweek next week. It doesn't do much to cool us down, but it gets us slightly closer to seasonal. Hopefully this helps all of us plan. Sean, I'll send it back to you.
0: Thanks, Jess. Well, the battle over Billy Bishop Airport continues tonight, with critics of the Ford government's plan hoping that the federal government will step in. During a stop in Toronto today, the Prime Minister said no decision has been made from the federal level. CTV's Queen's Park Bureau Chief Siobhan Morris reports.
1: The mayor and premier are collaborating on a provincial takeover of the Gardner and DVP, but they remain at odds over an expansion of the island airport.
2: It's going to be convenient, and it's going to benefit not just Toronto, the GTA, but people all over Ontario and all over Canada. And it'll be done responsibly. It'll be done with consultation with the city and the federal government and the Port Authority.
1: A new city staff report finds growing Billy Bishop could also grow the number of Torontonians living in the flight path by 25%, affect more than 90,000 housing units, and create new landing problems with tall buildings. The mayor wants balance and answers.
3: What is the business plan? How are you going to reach 10 million passengers? How many flights is it going to take? How long is the runway? Who is going to pay for what? I've not seen any of the plans.
1: The Port Authority, an arm's length agency of the federal government, has said pulling the pitch together could take as long as a year. The cost to grow up to $5 billion. While the premier has championed growing the airport, the province won't put up any money to make it happen.
2: We do have the federal government support.
5: I personally have not formed an opinion, just to be absolutely clear.
1: The prime minister wants to see what comes out of consultations that will start this summer, hearing from people who live close to the water and the broader city, now on the outside of the deal governing the airport.
5: There's issues of transportation, there's issues of economics, but there's issues of neighborhoods, quality of life, environmental concerns or issues, parks and other elements, and so we'll use a process.
1: We don't know how long those consultations will take and how they fit into the work the Port Authority is already doing. Siobhan Morris, CTV News.
0: Tomorrow marks the start of a service of a new east-west ferry service crossing the Toronto Inner Harbour. The mayor joined the presidents of Waterfront Toronto and the Toronto Ports Authority for the launch. The route features three stops, one in the west, not far from Billy Bishop Airport, one at the foot of Yonge Street, and one at one of the new Portland islands, Ukwuemeon-Minisink. It'll run daily from 11 a.m. to 7 p.m. Officials say it offers an alternative travel option through some of the city's busiest areas. Outside of the World Cup, tickets will cost $15 for the duration of the three-year pilot project. They'll be available at each docking site or online. Still ahead on CTV News, the Jays wrapped up their series with the Braves tonight, looking to put an end to their four-game losing streak.

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1: 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Oh, yeah.
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11: The Blue Jays wrapped up their series with the Atlanta Braves tonight.
12: McAdoo hits one up the middle into left center. Guerrero getting the wave around third. He'll score without a throw.
11: Toronto took the lead in the third inning off an RBI single from Charles McAdoo. A few batters later, Miles Straw would extend the lead with the bases loaded single to drive in two more runners. They tacked on a few more runs in the ninth to win 7-2. They'll be back at home to open a series with the Baltimore Orioles tomorrow night. Trey Savage will take the mound. Well, if you've ever thought the pirate life might be right for you, an Ontario company is offering the chance to make the dream a reality. The business is also called Pirate Life, and it's up for sale, including several pirate ships.
13: The Jolly Roger flies above. There are cannons along the side. And it comes with
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16: Welcome aboard the Grey Ghost, matey.
13: Owen McGowan is one of the actors working on the ship anchored at Mooney's Bay in Ottawa.
17: It's adventure. It's truly, in its purest form, just fun.
15: It's the smiles of the kids. You stand on board and you look at them and you go, aye, matey, I'm a real pirate. And they believe you. And when you open that treasure chest at the end and there's a gold coin on the inside, their eyes are as wide as they can be with joy.
13: The 24 cannons along the side are working, giving kids a chance to protect their treasure.
15: We have a villain character who is in a small boat and circles the ship trying to steal our treasure. No one likes it when someone's trying to steal your treasure.
13: Owner Matt Slayman worked to build these ships custom, starting in Toronto in 2014. They've been in Ottawa for almost 20 years. He says the turnkey operation is perfect for someone looking to own a business.
15: This is the way to get unchained from your day job. Imagine being out here underneath the sunshine from May to October, running your own company, captaining your own ship, as it were.
13: So if you have some of these lying around, this might be your sign that a pirate life is for you.

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10: Well, the stars were out on Front Street this afternoon as Bell Media showed off what you can see on CTV and Crave this fall.
11: I'm so excited. This is so cool to be a part of really, you know, the best television network in Canada. You know what I'm talking about? I feel like SNL's where it's supposed to be for Canadian viewers.
10: That's James Austin Johnson, one of the stars of Saturday Night Live, which is coming to CTV and Crave. He was among the stars who hit the red carpet outside Meridian Hall this afternoon at the Bell Media Upfronts. Big Brother and Big Brother Canada will also be on CTV and Crave this fall, along with an updated take on the Canadian classic, The Littlest Hobo. CTV's Andrea Kaye spoke with the stars from two of the new shows you'll see here and has this report.
12: Yeah, going slow really worked.
13: When Kevin Sussman got the call from the Big Bang Theory producer Chuck Lorre, he was thinking of a spin-off for the show starring his character Stuart Bloom. He was surprised because a start on Big Bang wasn't a smooth one.
14: My first day, I went up on my line, forgot my line many, many times. And I was like, okay, well, moving on. I won't be on this show again. So it was crazy that I wound up, in the end, I was on the original one over 80 times.
13: Now, 7 years after that show ended, Sussman is back with cast members Lauren Lapkus, Brian Posehn, and John Ross Bowie.
15: You wouldn't look at Brian and think vision board guy, but you'd be wrong. Yeah.
16: And I kind of put it out there. I won't say I manifested the show.
17: You manifested it.
16: But there was a little bit of me going, I said Chuck Lorre into my, I did a little Beetlejuice where I would say Chuck Lorre into the mirror. I'm sweating telling you this in person. But I really did that. And that's why my wife, when he called, she was like, oh my God.
13: The premise of the show is Bloom accidentally breaks a space-time device, triggering an apocalyptic event, forcing the team to travel from universe to universe to restore reality.
18: I got the call. I had just had my second daughter like a week before, and then Chuck Lorre called me, and I was like, this is the best phone call ever. I have a job, and it's going to be cool. So it was very exciting.
19: For Canadian actor Scott Speedman, being back here at 299 Queen Street, Bell Media headquarters, brings back a lot of memories. Do you remember Speaker's Corner?
20: I was driving along Queen Street. I think I got diverted. I knew about this thing that was happening. A lot of kids were auditioning for Batman Forever, the Boy Wonder part, and I was driving along Queen Street. I was actually trying to get to McMaster. I was seeing my friends. They were at school already, my older friends. I was still in high school, and there was enough traffic. I pulled the double park, pulled over, ran in, put my dollar in the Speaker's Corner and said, you know, I want to audition for Boy Wonder, and then my mom got a call like 3 days later or something to come audition, and I did a couple of auditions for Mally Finn, the casting director for Warner Brothers, who was here, and the rest is history.
13: He didn't get the job, but a career was born. Speedman returns for season two of his show, Florida-based PI RJ Decker. This year, he also takes on the role of executive producer. Andrea Case, CTV News.
10: Also on the red carpet of today's Bell Upfronts was none other than Hudson Williams, who plays Shane Hollander in Heated Rivalry. The hockey romance series from CTV's Bell Media partner Crave has garnered an overwhelming global response. And today, Bell's VP of Global Content, Justin Stockman, spoke with Deadline. He said scripts for a second season are coming together really well. The show is set to return in spring 2027 with production beginning later this year. And that's our report for this evening. A reminder, you can get all your breaking news on CTV24 all day long and on our website, ctvnewstoronto.ca. For Jessica Smith and all of us at CTV News, have a good night. I'm Sean Leithong. We'll see you tomorrow.

Tragedy near twilight in Brampton, a deadly shooting. We'll take you to the scene. A Toronto police officer accused of the sexual assaulting of a young girl. We got details on that case as well. And multiple people, including a child, injured in a multi-vehicle crash on the 401 near Keele. Those stories and more on the way. We are Toronto's breaking news.

0: A firearm was discharged ultimately. Both vehicles fleeing before police arrived. There are no reports of anyone being struck or injured, though. Police say they're treating this as an isolated incident. And they're appealing for anyone out there who may have seen what happened in this parking lot. You see the photos on your screen, the video. Please, they say, give police in York a call. A major tie-up on Canada's busiest, no, North America's busiest highway right now, it appears, because of a collision near Keel Street. We have a look from Ministry of Transport cameras, and it looks that there's three vehicles involved. The OPP saying that there was a closure of the express lanes westbound at Keel with three vehicles involved in this crash. They have reopened one lane at last word, and updates will be coming as this may potentially impact things for a while. Now, one of the cars involved was flipped onto its roof. Paramedics telling us that there was a child transported to hospital. Thankfully, though, with only minor injuries. There's four other people that have been assessed. The cause of this crash is still under investigation as well. Turning now to Mississauga, a man in hospital after a motorcycle crash. This happening around 7 p.m. near Eglinton and Sorrento, near here, Ontario. And also, the motorcycle rider, we're told, had serious injuries, taken to a trauma center. A Toronto police officer is facing criminal charges and potentially losing his job over incidents involving a girl. Allegedly, this happening over the span of months. 27-year-old Constable Parsa Hazari has been arrested in Mississauga, released on several conditions on charges that include sexual assault, sexual interference, transmitting sexually explicit material to someone under the age of 16, and careless use of a firearm. The Special Investigations Unit says the charges relate to alleged incidents between September and December last year. Toronto police, the force, saying that Hazari has been suspended now without pay, and the chief has started proceedings to terminate his employment. The Toronto Police Association saying in a statement they're aware of the charges, but not commenting any further because they relate to alleged off-duty allegations. But Ontario's police watchdog is investigating police officers after a cyclist was tackled off of his bike earlier this week. We have video of the incident that happened near Queen's Quay and Bathurst on May 31st, that's Sunday. Police had previously said the cyclist refused to stop several times when officers told them to and shouted a profanity at them as he passed. He was ultimately issued three tickets, including failure to stop and disobeying a stop sign, police say. He's now being represented by the biking lawyer David Shelnut. And he says that the man suffered a concussion and other injuries as he spoke to our own John Musselman.
1: This issue for us isn't about whether the person should have stopped. For sure they should have stopped. Is it nice of the rider to perhaps scream some profanities at the police? No, for sure it wasn't. But those two things are not grounds to knock someone off their bicycle and jump on them. In Ontario, excessive force is defined as anything that's not reasonable, proportionate, or necessary. No pedestrians were at risk. No officers were at risk. They could have let the young guy go and caught up with him later or sent someone to block his path up there, but instead they chose to act quickly and knock him off his bike. That's not how we do things in Ontario.
0: This is a statement in part, we have a partial part of the statement from the Toronto Police Association. It says we will fully support our members throughout this investigation, and as this matter unfolds, we encourage everyone to wait for all the evidence to come out rather than accepting narratives that may be incomplete, inaccurate, or driven by outside interests. The TPA also says, as a reminder, when an officer tells you to stop, you should stop. A Toronto area lawyer charged in the Ryan Wedding drug smuggling case is going to remain free from behind bars as the Crown has lost its bid to try to keep him in prison. Deepak Bhadkar is accused of advising the murder of a federal witness in an alleged international drug smuggling ring. He's facing extradition to the United States. The Crown had wanted him jailed in Ontario until his hearing, but the Ontario Court of Appeal says it found no errors in a judge's decision to release Bhadkar. Wedding is a former Olympic snowboarder accused of running a drug empire. He has been in U.S. custody since January. Bhadkar is also accused of introducing Wedding to drug traffickers who move product throughout the continent. Toronto police say there will be enhanced security and traffic restrictions in place for the weekend walk with Israel. This is the 50th edition of the walk, set to take place on Sunday at 9:30 until 3 in the afternoon along Bathurst and the Wilson area. Road closures will be in effect from 7 a.m. to 4 p.m. and surrounding Wilson Avenue Road, Bathurst, and Ellerslie. Traffic expected to be disrupted throughout the day. Drivers being told now to prepare alternate routes if you need to get through the region. The public also being told to expect more police presence throughout the area. Keep it here on Toronto Police, or keep it here on CP24. We have an update coming from

0: appeal police later. But first, FIFA is in a bit of hot water over water bottles. We will explain.
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0: Peel Police giving new updates on a murder in Brampton. 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
12: Good evening. I'm here on Crown Victoria Drive to provide an investigative update into a shooting homicide that occurred at approximately 10 after 7 this evening. What I can tell you now is that officers were dispatched to a residence here on Crown Victoria Drive for reports of shots fired. When officers arrived, they located an adult male suffering from gunshot wounds, and sadly, he was pronounced deceased on scene. What I can tell you is that we are looking for two suspects who fled the scene in a dark sedan. Description are very minimal at this point, as being two men of medium build wearing dark clothing. The investigation is very early on right now. Information is a little bit limited. And with respect to the victim who sadly lost her life tonight, we are still in the early stages of trying to identify next of kin. So I won't elaborate further on them out of respect to their family, but I'll take some questions should you have any.
13: Are you able to tell us anything about them?
12: We don't know right now. I mean, this is all the makings of a targeted style shooting. Whether or not this individual was the intended target, we don't know. The shooting occurred inside the residence, and the suspects fled in a vehicle.
0: All right, we've gotten some details from Peel Police, and the only thing really to give people at home, two suspects being sought, medium build, dark colored sedan, the getaway vehicle, and they said her, and just in case that was not correct, but the victim who lost their life, we heard Tyler Bell, the constable with the police, saying her. We'll get updates as we can throughout the day in the morning as well. Keep it here on CB24. More news for you right after this.
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0: Someone is dead in a home in Brampton. Police now saying the victim's an adult male, but little details at this time. But police saying they're searching for at least two suspects seen fleeing in a dark-colored sedan. We will give you the updates as they come. A Toronto police officer, meantime, facing several charges over the alleged sexual assault of a young girl. And Ontario's police watchdog investigating after a cyclist was thrown to the ground in an altercation with police along the waterfront. Stay with us as we follow these stories and more details anytime at cp24.com, the CP24 app as well. FIFA, meantime, facing some hot water pushback after it reversed its policy on water bottles at the upcoming World Cup. The initial policy was to allow empty, transparent, reusable plastic bottles into the venues. But a week before the tournament starts, FIFA changing its plans. Now saying that bottles, cups, and cans are banned, citing safety concerns. But they do say that fans can buy bottles of water at the stadium. FIFA promising, though, not to inflate prices. Unclear how much they will be, though. Experts are criticizing this, saying it raises the risk of heat-related illnesses. Last month, a study found 14 of the 16 host venues will experience dangerous heat levels. Mayor Olivia Chow among those decrying the decision.
1: It's a pure money grab. It just, why do you need to buy a bottle of water when you can just carry your water in? And it's cheaper that way, it's good for the environment, you don't throw away the plastic. And that's outrageous. It's trying to make more money. They already make billions of dollars. Stop it.
0: This is a statement from FIFA in justification of its decision. They're saying it was to prohibit capped water bottles based on a number of factors, including security and safety, mitigating risks to players and spectators, ensuring a safe and effective and efficient ingress experience for all attendees, and the presence of additional heat mitigation and alternative hydration strategies at the stadiums. There is only a week to go before the World Cup comes to Toronto. I guess we call it a kickoff, right? We're looking inside to see what the stadium will look like for all those fans. Also, how are they going to get here? Pearson Airport preparing as well. CTV's Mike Walker has the story.
2: The final touches are being made to the pitch 8 days before the FIFA World Cup kicks off at the renamed Toronto Stadium.
3: It's like getting ready for the first day of school. We've worked many years on this.
2: The major upgrades are complete. The entire stadium has been transformed with a new fan experience just outside it.
4: And this is really the primary entry behind us on the east side of the stadium. So probably around 80% of the spectators. We've got 55 lanes of entry.
2: To the locker rooms, plus additional concessions and a new menu.
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2: Among the biggest upgrades, the temporary bleachers on the north and south ends of the stadium, increasing capacity to 45,000.
3: About a third of the audience looks like they're from Toronto. The other third will be Canadians, and then we're ready to welcome a third of the crowd from around the world.
2: The executive director for stadium management says the TFC match against Lionel Messi in Miami last month was a real test.
3: The big thing was about people movement, and we learned a lot that day, and we tweaked a few things, and we think we're ready to go for next Friday.
2: With six matches on tap, hundreds of thousands of people are expected to visit Toronto throughout the tournament. Many will be coming through Pearson International Airport. It's where Kevin Santos is waiting for his family to arrive from Panama.
6: It means a lot because we really haven't gone to any World Cup.
2: While they don't have tickets to Panama's match in Toronto just yet, he says they will be attending the Fan Fest.
6: It means embracing my culture and sharing with everybody else that's actually going to come and with the thousands of Panamanian people that are going to come.
2: The airport has been preparing for more than a year and is anticipating 185,000 travelers on peak days.
7: Expecting the peaks of travel for the tournament to be about 2 days before and 2 days after each game.
2: To manage the influx of travelers, the airport has set up a dedicated games operations center and is bringing more staff on board.
7: To be able to respond to any situations in the airport in real time, we're adding staff across the terminal as well to make sure that when there are peak periods and the airlines tell us when we're going to have peak periods of passengers, we can reallocate staff to certain areas to make sure that passenger flow goes as seamless as possible.
2: The FIFA World Cup kicking off the busy summer travel season early, with the airport projecting 17 million travelers arriving and departing from June to Labor Day.
8: FIFA officials said today about eight national teams have already toured the stadium and training facilities. Those teams are expected to start arriving this weekend. Mike Walker, CTV News.
0: A new east-west water shuttle is in a pilot stage. It launched and included the mayor among the inaugural attendees to get from A to B along the waterfront. Also joined by the waterfront Toronto CEO and Toronto Ports Authority's head. This, as they arrive to Beetisiga Park, they are among the stops, including Yonge Street and near Billy Bishop. Now, starting this Friday, tickets will cost tickets will be $15. You can ride it from 11 a.m. to 7 p.m. And by the way, during the World Cup, tickets will only be $5. The battle over Billy Bishop, though, continuing. During a stop in Toronto, the Prime Minister said there was no decision made thus far by the federal government, but our own Queen's Park Bureau Chief Siobhan Morris has the full story.
9: The mayor and premier are collaborating on a provincial takeover of the Gardner and DVP, but they remain at odds over an expansion of the island airport.
10: It's going to be convenient and it's going to benefit not just Toronto, the GTA, but people all over Ontario and all over Canada. And it'll be done responsibly. It'll be done with consultation with the city and the federal government and the Port Authority.
9: A new city staff report finds growing Billy Bishop could also grow the number of Torontonians living in the flight path by 25%, affect more than 90,000 housing units, and create new landing problems with tall buildings. The mayor wants balance and answers.
11: What is the business plan? How are you going to reach 10 million passengers? How many flights is it going to take? How long is the runway? Who is going to pay for what? I have not seen any of the plans.
9: The Port Authority, an arm's-length agency of the federal government, has said pulling the pitch together could take as long as a year. The cost to grow up to $5 billion. While the premier has championed growing the airport, the province won't put up any money to make it happen.
10: We do have the federal government support.
12: I personally have not formed an opinion, just to be absolutely clear.
9: The Prime Minister wants to see what comes out of consultations that will start this summer, hearing from people who live close to the water and the broader city, now on the outside of the deal governing the airport.
12: There's issues of transportation, there's issues of economics, but there's issues of neighborhoods, quality of life, environmental concerns or issues, parks and other elements, and so we'll use a process.
9: We don't know how long those consultations will take and how they fit into the work the Port Authority is already doing. Siobhan Morris, CTV News.
0: Thank you, Siobhan. You're watching Toronto's breaking news, CP24. The Toronto Blue Jays in Atlanta. Highlights next.
13: Okay, McAdoo hits one up the middle into left center. Guerrero getting the wave around third. He'll score without a throw.

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14: Welcome aboard the Grey Ghost, matey.
12: Owen McGowan is one of the actors working on the ship anchored at Mooney's Bay in Ottawa.
15: It's adventure. It's truly, in its purest form, just fun.
13: It's the smiles of the kids. You stand on board and you look at them and you go, aye, matey, I'm a real pirate. And they believe you. And when you open that treasure chest at the end and there's a gold coin on the inside, their eyes are as wide as they can be with joy.
12: The 24 cannons along the side are working, giving kids a chance to protect their treasure.
13: We have a villain character who is in a small boat and circles the ship trying to steal our treasure. No one likes it when someone's trying to steal your treasure.
12: Owner Matt Slayman worked to build these ships custom, starting in Toronto in 2014. They've been in Ottawa for almost 20 years. He says the turnkey operation is perfect for someone looking to own a business.
13: This is the way to get unchained from your day job. Imagine being out here underneath the sunshine from May to October, running your own company, captaining your own ship, as it were.
12: So if you have some of these lying around, this might be your sign that a pirate life is for you. Sean Lethong, CTV News.
11: Remarkable. The Blue Jays were looking to avoid a sweep in Atlanta tonight.
16: McAdoo hits one up the middle into left center. Guerrero getting the wave around third. He'll score without a throw.
11: The Jays took the lead in the third. Charles McAdoo driving in a run and bases loaded single coming from Miles Straw later in the inning, adding two more. The Jays tacked on four more runs of the night to win handily 7-2. They now start a home series against Baltimore tomorrow night. But for now, you're watching Toronto's breaking news, CP24. Coming up, a first look at the new shows coming to CTV and Crave this fall. It's Upfront Day.

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5: Fans of the wildly popular show The Big Bang Theory have something to look forward to. It's among the new things coming to our sister stations, Crave and also CTV, this fall. Apparently, it's about Stewart not saving the world. Go figure. Andrea Case has the story.
6: Yeah, going slow really worked.
7: When Kevin Sussman got the call from the Big Bang Theory producer Chuck Lorre, he was thinking of a spinoff for the show starring his character Stuart Bloom. He was surprised because a start on Big Bang wasn't a smooth one.
8: My first day, I went up on my line, forgot my line many, many times. And I was like, okay, well, moving on. I won't be on this show again. So it was crazy that I wound up, in the end, I was on the original one over 80 times.
7: Now, 7 years after that show ended, Sussman is back with cast members Lauren Lapkus, Brian Posehn, and John Ross Bowie.
9: You wouldn't look at Brian and think vision board guy, but you'd be wrong.
10: Yeah. And I'd kind of put it out there. I won't say I manifested the show.
7: You manifested it.
10: But there was a little bit of me going, I said Chuck Lorre into my, I did a little Beetlejuice. Where I would say Chuck Lorre into the mirror. I'm sweating telling you this in person. But I really did that. And that's why my wife, when he called, she was like, oh my God.
7: The premise of the show is Bloom accidentally breaks a space-time device, triggering an apocalyptic event, forcing the team to travel from universe to universe to restore reality.
11: I got the call. I had just had my second daughter like a week before, and then Chuck Lorre called me, and I was like, this is the best phone call ever. I have a job, and it's going to be cool. So it was very exciting.
7: For Canadian actor Scott Speedman, being back here at 299 Queen Street, Bell Media headquarters, brings back a lot of memories. Do you remember Speaker's Corner?
12: I was driving along Queen Street. I think I got diverted. I knew about this thing that was happening. A lot of kids were auditioning for Batman Forever, the Boy Wonder part, and I was driving along Queen Street. I was actually trying to get to McMaster. I was seeing my friends. They were at school already, my older friends. I was still in high school, and there was enough traffic. I pulled the double park, pulled over, ran in, put my dollar in the Speaker's Corner and said, you know, I want to audition for Boy Wonder, and then my mom got a call like 3 days later or something to come audition, and I did a couple of auditions for Mally Finn, the casting director for Warner Brothers, who was here, and the rest is history.
7: He didn't get the job, but a career was born. Speedman returns for season two of his show, Florida-based PI RJ Decker. This year, he also takes on the role of executive producer. Andrea Case, CTV News.
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0: Tragedy near twilight in Brampton, a deadly shooting will take you to the scene. A Toronto police officer accused of the sexual assaulting of a young girl. We got details on that case as well. And multiple people, including a child, injured in a multi-vehicle crash on the 401 near Keele. Those stories and more on the way. We are Toronto's breaking news, CP24. Good evening. I'm Andrew Brennan. Let's get to your top story. That takes us to Brampton with a person dead in a shooting happening around 7 p.m. near Sandalwood Parkway and Crown Victoria Drive. That's in the Credit View area. Police telling us the victim was pronounced dead on scene. We will have more on this story coming up later in the show. Stay with us as we follow what police can tell us. Meantime, up in York Region, police investigating after a dispute, they say, led to shots being fired in a parking lot in Keswick. This happening around 4:30 in the afternoon at Dovetail and Woodbine. Police telling us that there was some form of dispute, apparent road rage between occupants of two vehicles. A firearm was discharged ultimately. Both vehicles fleeing before police arrived. There are no reports of anyone being struck or injured, though. Police say they're treating this as an isolated incident. And they're appealing for anyone out there who may have seen what happened in this parking lot. You see the photos on your screen, the video. Please, they say, give police in York a call. A major tie-up on Canada's busiest, no, North America's busiest highway right now, it appears, because of a collision near Keele Street. We have a look from Ministry of Transport cameras, and it looks that there's three vehicles involved. The OPP saying that there was a closure to the express lanes westbound at Keele with three vehicles involved in this crash. They have reopened one lane at last word, and updates will be coming as this may potentially impact things for a while. Now, one of the cars involved was flipped onto its roof. Paramedics telling us that there was a child transported to hospital. Thankfully, though, with only minor injuries. There's four other people that have been assessed. The cause of this crash is still under investigation as well. Turning now to Mississauga, a man in hospital after a motorcycle crash. This happening around 7 p.m. near Eglinton and Sorrento, near here, Ontario. And also, the motorcycle rider, we're told, had serious injuries, taken to a trauma center. A Toronto police officer is facing criminal charges and potentially losing his job over incidents involving a girl. Allegedly, this happening over the span of months. 27-year-old Constable Parsa Hazari has been arrested in Mississauga, released on several conditions on charges that include sexual assault, sexual interference, transmitting sexually explicit material to someone under the age of 16, and careless use of a firearm. The Special Investigations Unit says the charges relate to alleged incidents between September and December last year. Toronto Police, the force, saying that Hazari has been suspended now without pay, and the chief has started proceedings to terminate his employment. The Toronto Police Association saying in a statement they're aware of the charges, but not commenting any further because they relate to alleged off-duty allegations. But Ontario's police watchdog is investigating police officers after a cyclist was tackled off of his bike earlier this week. We have video of the incident that happened near Queen's Quay and Bathurst on May 31st, that's Sunday. Police had previously said the cyclist refused to stop several times when officers told them to and shouted a profanity at them as he passed. He was ultimately issued three tickets, including failure to stop and disobeying a stop sign, police say. He's now being represented by the biking lawyer David Shelnut. And he says that the man suffered a concussion and other injuries as he spoke to our own John Musselman.
1: This issue for us isn't about whether the person should have stopped. For sure they should have stopped. Is it nice of the rider to perhaps scream some profanities at the police? No, for sure it wasn't. But those two things are not grounds to knock someone off their bicycle and jump on them. In Ontario, excessive force is defined as anything that's not reasonable, proportionate, or necessary. No pedestrians were at risk. No officers were at risk. They could have let the young guy go and caught up with him later or sent someone to block his path up there, but instead they chose to act quickly and knock him off his bike. That's not how we do things in Ontario.
0: This is a statement in part, we have a partial part of the statement from the Toronto Police Association. It says we will fully support our members throughout this investigation, and as this matter unfolds, we encourage everyone to wait for all the evidence to come out rather than accepting narratives that may be incomplete, inaccurate, or driven by outside interests. The TPA also says, as a reminder, when an officer tells you to stop, you should stop. A Toronto area lawyer charged in the Ryan Wedding drug smuggling case is going to remain free from behind bars as the Crown has lost its bid to try to keep him in prison. Deepak Bhadkar is accused of advising the murder of a federal witness in an alleged international drug smuggling ring. He's facing extradition to the United States. The Crown had wanted him jailed in Ontario until his hearing, but the Ontario Court of Appeals says it found no errors in a judge's decision to release Bhadkar. Wedding is a former Olympic snowboarder accused of running a drug empire. He has been in U.S. custody since January. Bhadkar is also accused of introducing Wedding to drug traffickers who move product throughout the continent. Toronto police say there will be enhanced security and traffic restrictions in place for the weekend walk with Israel. This is the 50th edition of the walk, set to take place on Sunday at 9:30 until 3 in the afternoon along Bathurst and the Wilson area. Road closures will be in effect from 7 a.m. to 4 p.m. and surrounding Wilson Avenue Road, Bathurst and Ellerslie. Traffic expected to be disrupted throughout the day. Drivers being told now to prepare alternate routes if you need to get through the region. The public also being told to expect more police presence throughout the area. Keep it here on Toronto Police, or keep it here on CP24. We have an update coming from Peel Police later, but first, FIFA is in a bit of hot water over water bottles. We will explain.
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2: Peel Police giving new updates on a murder in Brampton. 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
3: Good evening. I'm here on Crown Victoria Drive to provide an investigative update into a shooting homicide that occurred at approximately 10 after 7 this evening. What I can tell you now is that officers were dispatched to a residence here on Crown Victoria Drive for reports of shots fired. When officers arrived, they located an adult male suffering from gunshot wounds, and sadly, he was pronounced deceased on scene. What I can tell you is that we are looking for two suspects who fled the scene in a dark sedan. Descriptions are very minimal at this point as being two men of medium build wearing dark clothing. The investigation is very early on right now. Information is a little bit limited. And with respect to the victim who sadly lost their life tonight, we are still in the early stages of trying to identify next of kin. So I won't elaborate further on them out of respect to their family, but I'll take some questions should you have any.
4: Are you able to tell us anything about them?
3: We don't know right now. I mean, this is all the makings of a targeted style shooting. Whether or not this individual was the intended target, we don't know. The shooting occurred inside the residence, and the suspects fled in a vehicle.
2: All right, we've gotten some details from Peel Police, and the only thing really to give people at home, two suspects being sought, medium build, dark-colored sedan, the getaway vehicle, and they said her, and just in case that was not correct, but the victim who lost their life, we heard Tyler Bell, the constable with the police, saying her. We'll get updates as we can throughout the day, throughout the day in the morning as well. Keep it here on CB24. More news for you right after this.
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0: Someone is dead in a home in Brampton. Police now saying the victim's an adult male, but little details at this time. But police saying they're searching for at least two suspects seen fleeing in a dark-colored sedan. We will give you the updates as they come. A Toronto police officer, meantime, facing several charges over the alleged sexual assault of a young girl. And Ontario's police watchdog investigating after a cyclist was thrown to the ground in an altercation with police along the waterfront. Stay with us as we follow these stories and more details anytime at cp24.com, the CP24 app as well. FIFA, meantime, facing some hot water pushback after it reversed its policy on water bottles at the upcoming World Cup. The initial policy was to allow empty, transparent, reusable plastic bottles into the venues. But a week before the tournament starts, FIFA changing its plans, now saying that bottles, cups, and cans are banned, citing safety concerns. But they do say that fans can buy bottles of water at the stadium. FIFA promising, though, not to inflate prices. Unclear how much they will be, though. Experts are criticizing this, saying it raises the risk of heat-related illnesses. Last month, a study found 14 of the 16 host venues will experience dangerous heat levels. Mayor Olivia Chow among those decrying the decision.
1: It's a pure money grab. It just, why do you need to buy a bottle of water when you can just carry your water in? And it's cheaper that way. It's good for the environment. You don't throw away the plastic. And that's outrageous. It's trying to make more money. They already make billions of dollars. Stop it.
0: This is a statement from FIFA in justification of its decision. They're saying it was to prohibit capped water bottles based on a number of factors, including security and safety, mitigating risks to players and spectators, ensuring a safe and effective and efficient ingress experience for all attendees, and the presence of additional heat mitigation and alternative hydration strategies at the stadiums. There is only a week to go before the World Cup comes to Toronto. I guess we call it a kickoff, right? We're looking inside to see what the stadium will look like for all those fans. Also, how are they going to get here? Pearson Airport preparing as well. CTV's Mike Walker has the story.
2: The final touches are being made to the pitch 8 days before the FIFA World Cup kicks off at the renamed Toronto Stadium.
3: It's like getting ready for the first day of school. We've worked many years on this.
2: The major upgrades are complete. The entire stadium has been transformed with a new fan experience just outside it.
4: And this is really the primary entry behind us on the east side of the stadium. So probably around 80% of the spectators. We've got 55 lanes of entry.
2: To the locker rooms, plus additional concessions and a new menu.
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2: Among the biggest upgrades, the temporary bleachers on the north and south ends of the stadium, increasing capacity to 45,000.
3: About a third of the audience looks like they're from Toronto. The other third will be Canadians, and then we're ready to welcome a third of the crowd from around the world.
2: The executive director for stadium management says the TFC match against Lionel Messi in Miami last month was a real test.
3: The big thing was about people movement, and we learned a lot that day, and we tweaked a few things, and we think we're ready to go for next Friday.
2: With six matches on tap, hundreds of thousands of people are expected to visit Toronto throughout the tournament. Many will be coming through Pearson International Airport. It's where Kevin Santos is waiting for his family to arrive from Panama.
6: It means a lot because we really haven't like gone to any World Cup.
2: While they don't have tickets to Panama's match in Toronto just yet, he says they will be attending the Fan Fest.
6: It means embracing my culture and sharing with everybody else that's actually going to come, and like with the thousands of Panamanian people that are going to come.
2: The airport has been preparing for more than a year and is anticipating 185,000 travelers on peak days.
7: Expecting the peaks of travel for the tournament to be about 2 days before and 2 days after each game.
2: To manage the influx of travelers, the airport has set up a dedicated games operations center and is bringing more staff on board.
7: To be able to respond to any situations in the airport in real time, we're adding staff across the terminal as well to make sure that when there are peak periods and the airlines tell us when we're going to have peak periods of passengers, we can reallocate staff to certain areas to make sure that passenger flow goes as seamless as possible.
2: The FIFA World Cup kicking off the busy summer travel season early, with the airport projecting 17 million travelers arriving and departing from June to Labor Day.
8: FIFA officials said today about eight national teams have already toured the stadium and training facilities. Those teams are expected to start arriving this weekend. Mike Walker, CTV News.
0: A new east-west water shuttle is in a pilot stage. It launched and included the mayor among the inaugural attendees to get from A to B along the waterfront. Also joined by the waterfront Toronto CEO and Toronto Ports Authority's head. This, as they arrive to Vitasiga Park, they are among the stops, including Yonge Street and near Billy Bishop. Now, starting this Friday, tickets will cost tickets will be $15. You can ride it from 11 a.m. to 7 p.m. And by the way, during the World Cup, tickets will only be $5. The battle over Billy Bishop, though, continuing. During a stop in Toronto, the Prime Minister said there was no decision made thus far by the federal government, but our own Queen's Park Bureau Chief Siobhan Morris has the full story.
9: The mayor and premier are collaborating on a provincial takeover of the Gardner and DVP, but they remain at odds over an expansion of the island airport.
10: It's going to be convenient and it's going to benefit not just Toronto, the GTA, but people all over Ontario and all over Canada. And it'll be done responsibly. It'll be done with consultation with the city and the federal government and the Port Authority.
9: A new city staff report finds growing Billy Bishop could also grow the number of Torontonians living in the flight path by 25%, affect more than 90,000 housing units, and create new landing problems with tall buildings. The mayor wants balance and answers.
11: What is the business plan? How are you going to reach 10 million passengers? How many flights is it going to take? How long is the runway? Who is going to pay for what? I have not seen any of the plans.
9: The Port Authority, an arm's-length agency of the federal government, has said pulling the pitch together could take as long as a year. The cost to grow up to $5 billion. While the premier has championed growing the airport, the province won't put up any money to make it happen.
10: We do have the federal government support.
12: I personally have not formed an opinion, just to be absolutely clear.
9: The Prime Minister wants to see what comes out of consultations that will start this summer, hearing from people who live close to the water and the broader city, now on the outside of the deal governing the airport.
12: There's issues of transportation, there's issues of economics, but there's issues of neighborhoods, quality of life, environmental concerns parks and other elements, and so we'll use a process.
9: We don't know how long those consultations will take and how they fit into the work the Port Authority is already doing. Siobhan Morris, CTV News.
0: Thank you, Siobhan. You're watching Toronto's breaking news, CP24. The Toronto Blue Jays in Atlanta. Highlights next.
13: And McAdoo hits one up the middle into left center. Guerrero getting the wave around third. He'll score without a throw.

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6: Welcome aboard the Grey Ghost, matey.
3: Owen McGowan is one of the actors working on the ship anchored at Mooney's Bay in Ottawa.
7: It's adventure. It's truly, in its purest form, just fun.
5: It's the smiles of the kids. You stand on board and you look at them and you go, "Aye, matey, I'm a real pirate," and they believe you. And when you open that treasure chest at the end and there's a gold coin on the inside, their eyes are as wide as they can be with joy.
3: The 24 cannons along the side are working, giving kids a chance to protect their treasure.
5: We have a villain character who is in a small boat and circles the ship trying to steal our treasure. And no one likes it when someone's trying to steal your treasure.
3: Owner Matt Slayman worked to build these ships custom, starting in Toronto in 2014. They've been in Ottawa for almost 20 years. He says the turnkey operation is perfect for someone looking to own a business.
5: This is the way to get unchained from your day job. Imagine being out here underneath the sunshine from May to October, running your own company, captaining your own ship, as it were.
3: So if you have some of these lying around, this might be your sign that a pirate life is for you. Sean Lethong, CTV News.
2: Remarkable. The Blue Jays were looking to avoid a sweep in Atlanta tonight.
8: McAdoo hits one up the middle into left center. Guerrero getting the wave around third. He'll score without a throw.
2: The Jays took the lead in the third. Charles McAdoo driving in a run and bases loaded single coming from Miles Straw later in the inning, adding two more. The Jays tacked on four more runs of the night to win handily 7-2. They now start a home series against Baltimore tomorrow night. But for now, you're watching Toronto's breaking news, CP24. Coming up, a first look at the new shows coming to CTV and Crave this fall. It's Upfront Day.

0: 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Try Gain Super Flings.
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10: Fans of the wildly popular show The Big Bang Theory have something to look forward to. It's among the new things coming to our sister stations, Crave and also CTV, this fall. Apparently, it's about Stewart not saving the world. Go figure. Andrea Case has the story.
11: Yeah, going slow really worked.
12: When Kevin Sussman got the call from the Big Bang Theory producer Chuck Lorre, he was thinking of a spinoff for the show starring his character Stuart Bloom. He was surprised because a start on Big Bang wasn't a smooth one.
13: My first day, I went up on my line, forgot my line many, many times. And I was like, okay, well, moving on. I won't be on this show again. So it was crazy that I wound up, in the end, I was on the original one over 80 times.
12: Now, 7 years after that show ended, Sussman is back with cast members Lauren Lapkus, Brian Posehn, and John Ross Bowie.
14: You wouldn't look at Brian and think vision board guy, but you'd be wrong.
15: Yeah. And I kind of put it out there. I won't say I manifested the show.
12: You manifested it.
15: But there was a little bit of me going, I said Chuck Lorre into my, I did a little Beetlejuice. I would say Chuck Lorre into the mirror. I'm sweating telling you this in person. But I really did that. And that's why my wife, when he called, she was like, oh my God.
12: The premise of the show is Bloom accidentally breaks a space-time device, triggering an apocalyptic event, forcing the team to travel from universe to universe to restore reality.
16: I got the call. I had just had my second daughter like a week before, and then Chuck Lorre called me, and I was like, this is the best phone call ever. I have a job, and it's going to be cool. So it was very exciting.
17: For Canadian actor Scott Speedman, being back here at 299 Queen Street, Bell Media headquarters, brings back a lot of memories. Do you remember Speaker's Corner?
18: I was driving along Queen Street. I think I got diverted. I knew about this thing that was happening. A lot of kids were auditioning for Batman Forever, the Boy Wonder part, and I was driving along Queen Street. I was actually trying to get to McMaster. I was seeing my friends. They were at school already, my older friends. I was still in high school, and there was enough traffic. I pulled the double park. Pulled over, ran in, put my dollar in the Speaker's Corner and said, you know, I want to audition for Boy Wonder. And then my mom got a call like 3 days later or something to come audition. And I did a couple of auditions for Mally Finn, the casting director for Warner Brothers, who was here. And the rest is history.
12: He didn't get the job, but a career was born. Speedman returns for season 2 of his show, Florida-based PI RJ Decker. This year, he also takes on the role of executive producer. Andrea Case, CTV News.
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8: Good evening. We begin with breaking news out of Brampton, where one man is dead following a shooting tonight. PO police say the shooting took place just after 7 p.m. near Sandalwood Parkway and Crown Victoria Drive. Multiple suspects fled the scene in a vehicle. The public are being asked to avoid the area as officers are investigating and are still on scene. CB24's Sija Liu is live at the scene now with the latest. Sija.
19: Sean, what we can tell you at this time is that it is an adult man who has died. The shooting took place around 7:10 this evening on Crown Victoria Drive, just north of Sandalwood Parkway. It took place inside one of the homes behind me. Now, an important part of this investigation, police say, is that the victim did not live in that home. They're not sure why he was there. They do tell us there were multiple people inside the home at the time, and the shooting took place inside there. And tonight, they are looking for two suspects who got away in a vehicle. The description that we're working with right now is that they are two men, medium build. They were wearing dark clothing, and the car they

0: Are in the process of going door to door right now to ascertain what exactly happened in the moments before the shooting, during, and after as well. So if we haven't made it to your door yet, what I'm going to ask is if you have CCTV footage, please retain that footage as our investigators will be by to canvas. Again, we're looking for two individuals associated to a dark sedan, a four-door sedan, that are responsible for the shooting tonight.
1: Very sad to begin with. I feel sorry for the family, but affecting me is, like, this is where I live. This is my home, and it's very scary to think I could go outside, and what if that was me now? I don't know the actual situation, so I don't really have a say, but it is scary.
2: And while it's still early on in the investigation, police say this has all the makings of a targeted style shooting, given the fact that it happened inside the home and the suspects fled right away. They don't believe these two suspects are in the vicinity at this time. As for the scene here, police say they will be holding the scene overnight. They'll be here throughout the morning, also knocking on doors and canvassing throughout the area. But as for tonight, Sean, police are still searching for those two suspects who got away in a dark sedan. I'll send it back to you for now.
3: Thank you, CJ. Well, a protest ride was held tonight at Queens Quay after a video circulating online shows the moment that a cyclist was arrested earlier this week. The lawyer representing the cyclist says that a man suffered a concussion during the arrest for allegedly running a stop sign. The province's Special Investigations Unit is now looking into the interaction. CTV's John Musselman joins us live with more on this tonight. John?
4: Well, cycling advocates, Sean, say they were just, it was an excessive use of force and they're concerned about it, and they wanted to send a message to the city and the police department tonight.
5: If he didn't stop, maybe he should have. If he swore at the boys, maybe he shouldn't have. But that doesn't justify being taken down with force.
6: More than 80 cyclists gathered at Little Norway Park on Queens Quay West tonight for a protest ride against what they claim was an excessive use of force by Toronto police officers.
7: I thought it was immediate overreaction because the cyclist, yeah, he ran a stop sign, which was against the Highway Traffic Act, but he was treated like as if he just robbed a beer store.
6: This incident happened last Sunday evening. The video shows a cyclist approaching a police officer doing traffic enforcement. It's on Queens Quay West near Stadium Road. One cyclist stops. The video then pans over and shows the police officer running after a second cyclist who allegedly did not stop. The cyclist is taken to the ground across the street and two more officers run over to help subdue him. The cyclist can be heard screaming that he's in pain. Today we learned the province's Special Investigations Unit has invoked its mandate and it will review the conduct of the arresting officers. According to his lawyer, David Shelnut, the 21-year-old cyclist suffered a concussion, cuts, and bruises. Fellow riders say the officers overreacted.
8: It could be any one of us, so it was very scary to see the action taken.
9: It's a pretty basic traffic stop and we don't see cops diving into cars to tackle the drivers when they roll a stop sign.
10: It was equivalent to shooting out the tires and pulling the driver out of the car. I mean, basically knocking down the bike, knocking down the cyclist, and jumping on his back from what I can see on the video.
6: Toronto police say neighbors have been complaining about cyclists ignoring stop signs, and that's why the officers were there conducting enforcement. It's also clear that very few people, including joggers, cyclists, and walkers, obey the stop sign. Toronto police say they won't comment on the allegations now that the SIU is involved. Meanwhile, the Toronto Police Association released this statement. Quote, we fully support our members throughout this investigation. As this matter unfolds, we encourage everyone to wait for all the evidence to come out rather than accepting narratives that may be incomplete, inaccurate, or driven by outside interests. As a reminder, when an officer tells you to stop, you should stop.
4: And Sean, at this point, the SIU is only saying that they've invoked their mandate. They say they will release more details soon. Reporting live, I'm John Musselman. I'll send it back to you.
3: Thank you, John. Meanwhile, Toronto Police Constable has been charged with sexual assault following an SIU investigation. Constable Parsa Hazari is facing a number of charges, including sexual assault, sexual interference, careless use of a firearm, and breach of trust. Hazari is accused of committing the offenses against a young girl between September and December of 2025. He's set to appear in court on July 17th.

0: A major tie-up on the westbound 401 because of a collision near Keele Street. MTO cameras. OPP had closed off the westbound express lanes at Keele after a three-vehicle crash, but have reopened one lane. One of the cars involved flipped on its roof. Paramedics tell us a child has been transported with minor injuries and four other people are being assessed. The cause of the crash is under investigation. Meanwhile, a man's been sent to hospital after a motorcycle crash in Mississauga tonight. The single vehicle crash took place just before 7 p.m. in the area of Eglinton and Sorrento near Hure, Ontario. The motorcyclist was taken to a trauma center with serious injuries. No word on the cause of the crash. We'll have more news in a moment, but first, here's a live look at the city tonight. Looking pretty clear. It's been a warm day. Jessica Smith joins us now. Jess.
1: Sean, it is hot. We are just into the first few days of summer, but it is really starting to feel like we're in that midpoint. We're into the 30s today, again into the day tomorrow, and we lose none of that heat as we head in towards the evening. We'll set a low of 17. We should be at 13 for this time of year, so it's a little warm for sleeping, so maybe a fan, add that into the routine this evening. It may be a little challenging for sleep, and we're looking at a really light southwesterly wind, but as of 8 a.m. tomorrow, already up to 20 degrees. We start off hot, and we stay hot right throughout the day. A mix of sun and cloud, and a UV index on the higher side at a 9. So sun protection and breaks in the shade, a good idea for the final day of work and school for so many for the week. Coming up, I'll have a full look at your long-range forecast, including the chance of some active weather to send you off into your weekend. Sean.
0: Thanks, Jess. Well, just over a week to go before the World Cup kicks off in Toronto. We're getting an inside look at the preparations to welcome tens of thousands of fans. Today, officials offered a tour of Toronto Stadium, as well as a look at how Pearson Airport will handle all of the arrivals. CTV's Mike Walker reports.
2: The final touches are being made to the pitch 8 days before the FIFA World Cup kicks off at the renamed Toronto Stadium.
3: It's like getting ready for the first day of school. We've worked many years on this.
2: The major upgrades are complete. The entire stadium has been transformed with a new fan experience just outside it.
4: And this is really the primary entry behind us on the east side of the stadium. So probably around 80% of the spectators. We've got 55 lanes of entry.
2: To the locker rooms, plus additional concessions and a new menu.
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2: Among the biggest upgrades, are temporary bleachers on the north and south ends of the stadium, increasing capacity to 45,000.
3: About a third of the audience looks like they're from Toronto. The other third will be Canadians, and then we're ready to welcome a third of the crowd from around the world.
2: The executive director for stadium management says the TFC match against Lionel Messi in Miami last month was a real test.
3: The big thing was about people movement, and we learned a lot that day, and we tweaked a few things, and we think we're ready to go for next Friday.
2: With six matches on tap, hundreds of thousands of people are expected to visit Toronto throughout the tournament. Many will be coming through Pearson International Airport. It's where Kevin Santos is waiting for his family to arrive from Panama.
6: It means a lot because we really haven't gone to any World Cup.
2: While they don't have tickets to Panama's match in Toronto just yet, he says they will be attending the Fan Fest.
6: It means embracing my culture and sharing with everybody else that's actually going to come and with the thousands of Panamanian people that are going to come.
2: The airport has been preparing for more than a year and is anticipating 185,000 travelers on peak days.
7: Expecting the peaks of travel for the tournament to be about 2 days before and 2 days after each game.
2: To manage the influx of travelers, the airport has set up a dedicated games operations center and is bringing more staff on board.
7: To be able to respond to any situations in the airport in real time, we're adding staff across the terminal as well to make sure that when there are peak periods and the airlines tell us when we're going to have peak periods of passengers, we can reallocate staff to certain areas to make sure that passenger flow goes as seamless as possible.
2: The FIFA World Cup kicking off the busy summer travel season early, with the airport projecting 17 million travelers arriving and departing from June to Labor Day.
8: FIFA officials said today about eight national teams have already toured the stadium and training facilities. Those teams are expected to start arriving this weekend. Mike Walker, CTV News.
0: Coming up on CTV News, the battle over Billy Bishop Airport continues, with critics now calling on the federal government to step in.
1: We have a warm Friday ahead of us. So for the kids heading off to school, extra water, a good idea, and sun protection because that UV index high and the heat as we head into the afternoon into the 30s. Coming up, I'll have a full look at your long-range forecast.
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0: Welcome back. You're looking at a live shot of Pearson Airport. They're getting set for a lot of fans coming to the city for the World Cup in just over a week's time. It's been a hot one here in Toronto. Looks like that will continue. Jess Smith joins us now with a look at the forecast. Jess?
1: Sean, it is hot. As we head into the evening, we lose none of that warmth. We head into the day tomorrow, surprise, surprise, hot again. But the good news is there is rain on the way that will very slightly cool things down if all this heat isn't for you. 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Injury lawyers, you don't pay unless they win. Lots of sunshine throughout our Thursday, a little hazy at different points in the day, but overall, relatively comfortable. Breezy into the afternoon, we have a light southwesterly wind overnight, and although we are only a few days into the start of the meteorological summer season, it is feeling more like the middle of the summer, so these daytime highs into the 30s, not normal for this time of year, but we do get back into a somewhat more seasonal range as we head in towards the weekend and the beginning of next week. Taking a look at our temperature map, overnight we're sitting above seasonal for the most part, right across southern Ontario. We're at 17, we should be at 13 here in the city. It's warm as well for our friends through Hamilton, Niagara, Owen Sound, Parry Sound, everybody gets a little bit of warmth as we head through the overnight. A bit of a ridge has built in over southern Ontario, keeping us hot tonight and into the day tomorrow. Another warm one will be at 32, feeling like 35. We should still be in that kind of low to mid-20 range for your base temperature, well above that. So think about that. Maybe you're taking off a little early to start your weekend. Lots of hydration and breaks in the shade. We are, though, watching this low making its way from the prairies across northern Ontario. Another cold front will swing its way across, bringing the chance of showers and the risk of thunderstorms late Friday and into your Saturday. So timing it all out again, the rest of our evening, not bad. Your Friday overall, pretty comfortable, relatively quiet, all things considered. It's as we head in towards kind of the late afternoon, early evening where we see these showers, this line of showers stretching from Windsor all the way up to Parry Sound, push its way across. For the GTA, the bulk of the downtown core, this starts maybe around 9 p.m. and onwards and then carries us through the evening with the likelihood of thunderstorm in the early morning hours on Saturday. We get a little bit of a break as we head into your Saturday, so it's big into festival seasons around the city. If you're heading to maybe Duess Fest or something, keep that in mind. It's going to be a little bit unsettled late Friday and into the start of Saturday. A pop of showers again as we get into our Saturday morning. We get a little break into the afternoon, and then your Saturday evening into Sunday, really not that bad. Lots of sunshine on Sunday, and that's when the heat starts to kind of ramp back up. Again, hot for your Friday. We're closer to seasonal for your Saturday and Sunday, but we kind of sit in that mid to upper 20 range for the most part as we settle into this first kind of chunk of June. We're looking at lots of sunshine for your Sunday and your Monday. The next round of active weather likely to roll in is not until midweek next week. It doesn't do much to cool us down, but it gets us slightly closer to seasonal. Hopefully this helps all of us plan. Sean, I'll send it back to you.
0: Thanks, Jess. Well, the battle over Billy Bishop Airport continues tonight, with critics of the Ford government's plan hoping that the federal government will step in. During a stop in Toronto today, the Prime Minister said no decision has been made from the federal level. CTV's Queen's Park Bureau Chief Siobhan Morris reports.
2: The mayor and premier are collaborating on a provincial takeover of the Gardner and DVP, but they remain at odds over an expansion of the island airport.
3: It's going to be convenient and it's going to benefit not just Toronto, the GTA, but people all over Ontario and all over Canada. And it'll be done responsibly. It'll be done with consultation with the city and the federal government and the Port Authority.
2: A new city staff report finds growing Billy Bishop could also grow the number of Torontonians living in the flight path by 25%, affect more than 90,000 housing units, and create new landing problems with tall buildings. The mayor wants balance and answers.
4: What is the business plan? How are you going to reach 10 million passengers? How many flights is it going to take? How long is the runway? Who is going to pay for what? I have not seen any of the plans.
2: The Port Authority, an arm's length agency of the federal government, has said pulling the pitch together could take as long as a year. The cost to grow up to $5 billion. While the premier has championed growing the airport, the province won't put up any money to make it happen.
3: We do have the federal government support.
5: I personally have not formed an opinion, just to be absolutely clear.
2: The prime minister wants to see what comes out of consultations that will start this summer, hearing from people who live close to the water and the broader city, now on the outside of the deal governing the airport.
5: There's issues of transportation, there's issues of economics, but there's issues of neighborhoods, quality of life, environmental concerns or issues, parks and other elements, and so we'll use a process.
2: We don't know how long those consultations will take and how they fit into the work the Port Authority is already doing. Siobhan Morris, CTV News.
0: Tomorrow marks the start of a service of a new east-west ferry service crossing the Toronto Inner Harbour. The mayor joined the presidents of Waterfront Toronto and the Toronto Ports Authority for the launch. The route features three stops, one in the west, not far from Billy Bishop Airport, one at the foot of Yonge Street, and one at one of the new Portland Islands, Ukwimin-Minising. It'll run daily from 11 a.m. to 7 p.m. Officials say it offers an alternative travel option through some of the city's busiest areas. Outside of the World Cup, tickets will cost $15 for the duration of the three-year pilot project. They'll be available at each docking site or online. Still ahead on CTV News, the Jays wrapped up their series with the Braves tonight, looking to put an end to their four-game losing streak.
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17: Closed captioning of this CP24 program is brought to you by Diamond and Diamond Lawyers, Canada's largest personal injury law firm with over $1 billion in total settlements.
0: The Blue Jays wrapped up their series with the Atlanta Braves tonight.
18: McAdoo hits one up the middle into left center. Guerrero getting the wave around third. He'll score without a throw.
0: Toronto took the lead in the third inning off an RBI single from Charles McAdoo. A few batters later, Miles Straw would extend the lead with the bases loaded single to drive in two more runners. They tacked on a few more runs in the ninth to win 7-2. They'll be back at home to open a series with the Baltimore Orioles tomorrow night. Trey Savage will take the mound. Well, if you've ever thought the pirate life might be right for you, an Ontario company is offering the chance to make the dream a reality. The business is also called Pirate Life, and it's up for sale, including several pirate ships.
19: The Jolly Roger flies above. 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
19: 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All with leases, licenses, and permits.
22: Welcome aboard the Grey Ghost, matey.
19: Owen McGowan is one of the actors working on the ship anchored at Mooney's Bay in Ottawa.
23: It's adventure. It's truly, in its purest form, just fun.
21: It's the smiles of the kids. You stand on board and you look at them and you go, "Aye, matey, I'm a real pirate," and they believe you. And when you open that treasure chest at the end and there's a gold coin on the inside, their eyes are as wide as they can be with joy.
19: The 24 cannons along the side are working, giving kids a chance to protect their treasure.
21: We have a villain character who is in a small boat and circles the ship trying to steal our treasure. No one likes it when someone's trying to steal your treasure.
19: Owner Matt Slayman worked to build these ships custom, starting in Toronto in 2014. They've been in Ottawa for almost 20 years. He says the turnkey operation is perfect for someone looking to own a business.
21: This is the way to get unchained from your day job. Imagine being out here underneath the sunshine from May to October, running your own company, captaining your own ship, as it were.
19: So if you have some of these lying around, this might be your sign that a pirate life is for you.

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5: I'm so excited. This is so cool to be a part of, really, you know, the best television network in Canada. You know what I'm talking about? I feel like SNL's where it's supposed to be for Canadian viewers.
6: I forgot what I picked.
4: That's James Austin Johnson, one of the stars of Saturday Night Live, which is coming to CTV and Crave. He was among the stars who hit the red carpet outside Meridian Hall this afternoon at the Bell Media Upfronts. Big Brother and Big Brother Canada will also be on CTV and Crave this fall, along with an updated take on the Canadian classic, The Littlest Hobo. CTV's Andrea Kay spoke with the stars from two of the new shows you'll see here and has this report.
7: Yeah, going slow really worked.
8: When Kevin Sussman got the call from the Big Bang Theory producer Chuck Lorre, he was thinking of a spinoff for the show starring his character Stuart Bloom. He was surprised because a start on Big Bang wasn't a smooth one.
9: My first day, I went up on my line, forgot my line many, many times. And I was like, okay, well, moving on. I won't be on this show again. So it was crazy that I wound up, in the end, I was on the original one over 80 times.
8: Now, 7 years after that show ended, Sussman is back with cast members Lauren Lapkus, Brian Posehn, and John Ross Bowie.
10: You wouldn't look at Brian and think vision board guy, but you'd be wrong.
11: Yeah. And I kind of put it out there. I won't say I manifested the show.
12: You manifested it.
11: But there was a little bit of me going, I said Chuck Lorre into my, I did a little Beetlejuice where I would say Chuck Lorre into the mirror. I'm sweating telling you this in person. But I really did that. And that's why my wife, when he called, she was like, oh my God.
8: The premise of the show is Bloom accidentally breaks a space-time device, triggering an apocalyptic event, forcing the team to travel from universe to universe to restore reality.
13: I got the call. I had just had my second daughter like a week before, and then Chuck Lorre called me, and I was like, this is the best phone call ever. I have a job, and it's going to be cool. So it was very exciting.
14: For Canadian actor Scott Speedman, being back here at 299 Queen Street, Bell Media headquarters, brings back a lot of memories. Do you remember Speaker's Corner?
15: I was driving along Queen Street. I think I got diverted. I knew about this thing that was happening. A lot of kids were auditioning for a Batman Forever, the Boy Wonder part, and I was driving along Queen Street. I was actually trying to get to McMaster. I was seeing my friends. They were at school already, my older friends. I was still in high school, and there was enough traffic. I pulled the double park, pulled over, ran in, put my dollar in the Speaker's Corner and said, you know, I want to audition for Boy Wonder, and then my mom got a call like 3 days later or something to come audition, and I did a couple of auditions for Mally Finn, the casting director for Warner Brothers, who was here, and the rest is history.
8: He didn't get the job, but a career was born. Speedman returns for season two of his show, Florida-based PI RJ Decker. This year, he also takes on the role of executive producer. Andrea Case, CTV News.
4: Also on the red carpet of today's Bell Upfronts was none other than Hudson Williams, who plays Shane Hollander in Heated Rivalry. The hockey romance series from CTV's Bell Media partner Crave has garnered an overwhelming global response, and today Bell's VP of Global Content, Justin Stockman, spoke with Deadline. He said scripts for a second season are coming together really well. The show is set to return in spring 2027 with production beginning later this year. And that's our report for this evening. A reminder, you can get all your breaking news on CP24 all day long and on our website, ctvnewstoronto.ca. For Jessica Smith and all of us at CTV News, have a good night. I'm Sean Leithong. We'll see you tomorrow.

0: Okay, we are just a week away until the first FIFA World Cup game is played here in Toronto. CB24 is live at Nathan Phillips Square today ahead of an update from the city on some final preparations.
1: An elderly couple's in hospital after a single vehicle crash in North York. It happened near Bathurst and Shepherd. We'll have the latest on the aftermath.
0: And fresh job numbers come out today. Statistics Canada is releasing labor market findings for May with an expectation that the unemployment rate will remain unchanged. All right. Hey, Toronto, good morning and welcome to CP24 Breakfast. Happy Friday, June the 5th. It's a feel-good Friday. I'm Jennifer Shum. Mm-hmm.
1: It's your son's birthday, too.
0: It is.
1: Your middle
0: Thank
1: son.
0: You.
1: Yeah, mm-hmm. Brendan. So happy birthday, Brendan. I'm Mick Dixon.
0: Birthday.
1: Thanks for joining us. I have to tell everybody off camera, when Jen read that headline about the jobs numbers and realized she was right yesterday, saying those numbers were coming out, I can see the pride in your face.
0: It was satisfying.
1: So, yeah, I could tell, right?
0: It was Bill coming up with that joke yesterday.
1: Yeah, but the beat. Something about beats. Yeah, I can't remember what the reference was now.
0: It's been a long
1: I forget
0: week.
1: Things I know. You know, right away, basically.
0: Totally.
1: But here's what I do know. Bill is actually on location this morning. He's down at David Pico Square joining us in the 7 o'clock hour. So Jen and I are handling traffic and the weather.
0: Just
1: next
0: the weather.
1: While. Sorry, Maytel. Don't worry.
0: You'll, not
1: we'll
0: cutting
1: get to
0: your grass.
1: You. But let's get outside right now. Top of the CN Tower looking out towards where the sun has come up. It comes up so early these days. It's bright and beautiful already. Of course, there's a lot of shadows right now because the sun isn't up nearly that high. But the temperature... 19, so definitely a warm start to the day. And hey, you want to get back in the 30s? We're going to feel like we're going to get to 31, feeling like 34 by the heat of the afternoon. Some increasing cloudiness as well. And it looks like tomorrow could see some morning showers, maybe some afternoon thunderstorms. That's a quick snapshot of today and tomorrow weather-wise. Hope that'll help you plan a little bit.
0: Yeah, every time it's like a hot one in the city, I think of that song from Sex and the City when it was like, hot child in the city.
1: Mm-hmm. Yeah, yeah.
0: I forget the next line.
1: That's
0: lines.
1: A classic, yeah.
0: Yeah, maybe Maytel knows it. She's swinging her head.
1: Living wild and looking pretty, I think.
0: There you go. Look at your big brain working this morning.
1: It's the big forehead, really, more than the brain.
2: Yeah. Isn't it a five head?
1: It's a six. Yeah, yeah.
0: We count the fingers.
1: Yeah. But, you know, it's basically a hand head. Yeah.
0: Yeah. Hey, Maytel, how's traffic looking?
2: Hey, guys, good morning. Hey. So far, not too much happening out there on any of the major routes. If anything, starting to see some more vehicles. But at this point, there's really not much happening. Yesterday at this time, eastbound on the Gardiner through Grand, there was construction. It looks like nothing today, so at least there's that. At this point, we're not dealing with any other issues. This is the QEW as you make your way through Centennial, wide open at this point. 401 through the middle of the city, of course, more vehicles out there, but really no issue to make note of. Taking a look, the 401 through Dufferin as well. Same deal, the 401 heading out of the Durham region. Also not dealing with any problems just yet. Back to you.
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0: CapitalDirect.ca. Okay, it's really coming up. We're just a week away from the first FIFA World Cup match being played here in Toronto.
1: Mm-hmm, the fever's arriving. CP24's Courtney Hill is live at Nathan Phillips Square this morning with more on the final countdown. Court, I thought I'd see you like running around that pitch on the reflecting pond kicking the balls or something.
4: Yeah. Maybe later. It's all blocked off right now, guys. And I know behind the scenes they're already getting things ready. I was just told by someone who's working here already bright and early at Nathan Phillips Square, they're bringing some of this fencing down behind me here. So you can see they're taking all the steps they need to make sure this area looks good when the world is watching. They've got the grass ready to go here. Beyond the fencing, you can see the bright Toronto sign, the mini soccer pitch. They've got lots of photo opportunities here. And again, this is going to be a hub of activity. We are officially counting down to the first match of FIFA taking place 1 week from today. You really feel the atmosphere in Toronto right now. There's a bit of a shift. Everybody's kind of talking about it. You see many people driving around even just with their country's colors and flags, and they're just so proud that this moment is going to be happening in Toronto. Now, yesterday we had a chance to check out the new Toronto Stadium. They were giving us a bit of a sneak peek again 1 week before the first match. I have to say it looks really good, guys. It was maroon and gold kind of all throughout the venue. They say those are the colors to honor Canada, where some of the matches are happening. They said in the States they've got it blue and gold, but again, maroon and gold there, and you can see the FIFA logo is literally everywhere. We checked out some of the locker rooms where some of the best best soccer players in the world will be getting ready before their match. They walked us through the food concessions area, the fan zones that they've set up behind and beyond the BMO, what was BMO Field, now Toronto Stadium. And they were also talking about the new seating. They've expanded capacity there. Close to 45,000 fans will be in the stands. And something interesting they told me, they mentioned they have a pretty good idea of the breakdown of the fans who will be attending the matches. They say about a third from the greater Toronto area, about a third are Canadian, so anywhere from across the country, and then a third coming in from around the world. So again, this is our chance to shine. It's certainly worth mentioning there's a lot still happening right now in the lead up to the first match. Transit, for example, this weekend, line one, there is going to be a shutdown between Shepherd West and St. George. They're doing infrastructure work. Again, they say this is necessary ahead of FIFA. And then on Monday, they're going to be doing single line operations through a portion of line one. So that could affect the commute. So this morning, we're going to talk to people, see how they're feeling about FIFA. And we're also going to get an update from the city later this morning, guys, on how things are going and what they need to focus on ahead of next Friday. Over to you.
0: Okay, Courtney Hills joining us live by Nathan Phillips Square as a person just dashed away.
1: Yeah, she heard you say something about talking to people, and it was like, no thanks. And she just blew right past
4: the board. Yeah, exactly. No, thank you.
0: Yeah. Usain Bolt right behind you.
1: Yeah, exactly.
0: Okay,
1: right.
0: Courtney, I'm sure you're going to talk to people later on. We'll check in with you soon. Thank you.
1: All right. Meantime, two people have been taken to hospital after a single vehicle crash in North York.
0: This happened around 11 o'clock last night near Bathurst and Shepherd. Police say an elderly man and an elderly woman are being treated for serious but non-life-threatening injuries. The cause of the collision is under investigation.
1: Police are searching for several suspects after a man was shot and killed in Brampton last night. This was around 7 o'clock at a home near Sandalwood Parkway and Crown Victoria Drive. That's in the Credit View area. Police say the victim was pronounced dead on scene. The victim is not associated with the residence, according to police, so they're trying to determine just why he was there.
5: What I can tell you is that we are looking for two suspects who fled the scene in a dark sedan. Descriptions are very minimal at this point as being two men of medium build wearing dark clothing. This is all the makings of a targeted style shooting. Whether or not this individual was the intended target, we don't know. The shooting occurred inside the residence and the suspects fled in a vehicle.
1: Now, police say there were several people inside the home when the shooting happened. Anybody with information is asked to contact police or Crime Stoppers.
0: A man has been sent to the hospital after a motorcycle crash in Mississauga. Peel police say it was a single vehicle crash at Eglinton and Sorrento near here, Ontario. It happened just before 7 o'clock last night. The motorcyclist suffered serious injuries and was taken to a trauma center. A protest ride was held on Queen's Quay last night after videos circulating online showed the moment a cyclist was arrested earlier this week when he was pinned to the ground by several officers. The province's Special Investigations Unit is now looking into the interaction. So this is the video of the incident on Queen's Quay near Bathurst. This was on May 31st. Police had previously said the cyclist refused to stop for officers and shouted a profanity at them as he passed. He was issued three tickets, including failure to stop and disobeying a stop sign. Lawyer David Shelnut, who was representing the cyclist, says the man suffered a concussion and other injuries. Shelnut spoke with CTV's John Musselman.
6: This issue for us isn't about whether the person should have stopped. For sure they should have stopped. Is it nice of the rider to perhaps scream some profanities at the police? No, for sure it wasn't. But those two things are not grounds to knock someone off their bicycle and jump on them. In Ontario, excessive force is defined as anything that's not reasonable, proportionate, or necessary. No pedestrians were at risk. No officers were at risk. They could have let the young guy go and caught up with him later or sent someone to block his path up there, but instead they chose to act quickly and knock him off his bike. That's not how we do things in Ontario.
0: And a statement from Toronto Police Association reads in part, "We will fully support our members throughout this investigation. As the matter unfolds, we encourage everyone to wait for all the evidence to come out rather than accepting narratives that may be incomplete, inaccurate, or driven by outside interests. As a reminder, when an officer tells you to stop, you should stop." And a Toronto area lawyer charged in the Ryan Wedding drug smuggling case is going to remain out of bail after the Crown lost its bid to overturn his release. Deepak Paredkar is accused of advising the murder of a federal witness in an alleged international drug smuggling ring. He's facing extradition to the U.S. and the Crown wanted him jailed until his hearing, but the Ontario Court of Appeal says it found no errors in a judge's decision to release Paredkar. Wedding is a former Olympic snowboarder accused of running a drug empire. He's been been in the U.S. custody since January. Paradkar is also accused of introducing wedding to drug traffickers who move product through North America.
1: Statistics Canada is expected to release its labor market report for May this morning. The consensus among economists polled by Reuters shows they're anticipating employers added 10,000 positions last month after a loss of nearly 18,000 in April. They also expect the unemployment rate will remain unchanged at 6.9%. This jobs report marks the last major economic data release before the Bank of Canada's next interest rate decision coming this coming Wednesday. Central Bank is widely expected to hold its policy rate steady at 2.25%.
0: The East-West Water Shuttle Pilot has been launched, transporting riders through the Inner Harbour. Mayor Olivia Chow, joined by presidents of Waterfront Toronto and the Toronto Ports Authority for the launch, arriving at a stop in Bidashige Park. They are also stops at Yonge Street and near Billy Bishop Airport. It will run daily from 11 a.m. to 7 p.m. Tickets cost $15 as part of a three-year pilot project, and it will only cost $5 during the duration of the World Cup. Tickets for the shuttle can be purchased at each docking site or online at eastwestshuttle.ca.
1: Toronto police said there will be enhanced security and traffic restrictions in place for this weekend's Walk with Israel event. The walk is set to take place Sunday from 9:30 in the morning until 3 in the afternoon in the Bathurst Street and Wilson Avenue area. Road closures will be in effect from 7 a.m. to 4 p.m. at Wilson and Avenue Road and north on Bathurst to Ellerslie Avenue. Traffic is expected to be disrupted throughout the day, drivers being asked to use alternate routes. The public is also being told to expect an increased police presence in the area. FIFA is in some hot water after reversing its policy on water bottles at World Cup stadiums. Now, the initial policy allowed fans to bring empty, transparent, reusable plastic bottles into the venue, but a week before the tournament starts, well, FIFA has changed course. It is now banning bottles, cups, and cans, citing safety concerns. Fans will be able to buy bottles of water at the stadiums, and FIFA is promising not to inflate prices. Experts, though, criticizing that move, saying it raises the risk of heat-related illness. Last month, the study found that 14 of the 16 host venues will experience dangerous heat levels during the tournament.
0: And a statement from FIFA reads in part, the decision to prohibit capped water bottles is based on a number of factors related to safety and security, including mitigating risks to players and spectators, ensuring a safe and efficient ingress experience for all attendees, and the presence of additional heat mitigation and alternative hydration strategies at FIFA World 2026 stadiums.
1: You always want efficient ingress experiences.
0: Yeah, what is an
1: efficient? I think it means getting in easily.
0: Oh.
1: I think that's what it means.
0: I've never seen that word.
1: Ingress experience.
0: Ingress.
1: Like ingress and egress. I think ingress is in, egress is out. Mm.
0: Nonetheless, it's a talker. A lot of people are pissed about this.
1: Yeah, no, it's really, it's upsetting. I mean, I'm of a couple of minds here. Mm-hmm. One, on the one hand, if you can sort of afford to buy tickets, you can probably afford to buy the water in the stadium. That being said, though, I think bringing in a reusable water bottle that is evidently
0: empty.
1: Sealed or even empty whatever, and have it available to refill, that seems like, that doesn't seem like a huge ask.
0: No.
1: And when you think about the exorbitant pricing, FIFA saying
0: it won't be exorbitant.
1: What does that mean? It's not going to be over $6 a bottle?
0: Yeah, there you go.
1: You know, it's always kind of a rip, no matter what
0: relative
1: stadium you go
0: to. Relative to stadium prices, which has already set a bar over here, I guess. Yeah. But a lot of people are saying, you know, like, come on, we've already been gouged this much.
1: Yeah, exactly.
0: And
1: look, we've got the temperature off camera right now, you know, looking into like next Thursday, chance of showers, 31 daytime high. That's without factoring in the humidity. Mm-hmm. Friday's the kickoff day. Mm-hmm. If that trend continues, we're looking at a day potentially in the 30s on Friday. That's hot. That's hard to be in the stands. Not a lot of shade at Toronto Stadium, BMO Field, whatever you want to call it.
0: Yeah.
1: It could be tricky, and people are going to need water for, quite frankly, survival. I don't mean people are going to be dying, but just
0: so maybe you
1: manage.
0: Can bring in a mug.
1: I don't
0: That's
1: think
0: not
1: so.
0: Capped?
1: I don't think so.
0: It says capped water bottles.
1: Yeah, but they also said here about
0: no mugs, no cups.
1: Where's the script here? Yeah, it's now banning bottles,
0: cups
1: and cans. Now, bottles to me, I understand glass bottles, obviously, or the hard cans.
0: Right.
1: Because, they can become a projectile. You don't want people throwing that.
0: Right, or
1: obviously,
0: a hard
1: that's
0: thermos.
1: A concern. But plastic? You know,
0: or a cup. Like, if you're bringing an empty cup, I guess it's hard.
1: I mean,
0: like,
1: a paper cup would be just weird.
0: But
1: anyway.
0: Okay.
1: We'll
0: there
1: see if they
0: go.
1: Reverse again, because it's been reversed once.
0: Yeah, there have
1: we'll
0: been a few flippy floppies.
1: Yeah.
0: All right, this one, talking baseball now. The Blue Jays are heading home after beating the best team in baseball last night.
1: Oh, yeah.
0: Yeah.
7: And Max McAdoo hits one up the middle into left center. Guerrero getting the wave around third. He'll score without a throw.
1: Watch how he stays right. Jays taking the lead over the Braves in the third inning when Charles McAdoo drove in a run. A bases loaded single from Miles Straw later in the inning, adding two more. The Jays tacking on four more runs in the ninth to win this one 7-2. Avoid being swept by the Braves, also snapping, I think, a five-game losing streak. Mm-hmm. Jays open a series against the Baltimore Orioles tonight. Remember, last weekend they split a four-game set with the Orioles, so they're home to the Orioles. Treya Savage, the big guy, gets the start tonight.
2: All right. Hopefully it's a good result. Meantime, in hockey news, the Hurricanes and Golden Knights met for game two of the Stanley Cup final last night in Raleigh.
7: Goss to spare. They score! Seth Jarvis quiets the critics and ignites the crowd.
1: Yeah, the Hurricanes fans went home happy after Seth Jarvis was the hero in overtime, scoring that game winner and crucially evening up the series for the Canes. Vegas led this one 2-0 before the Canes replied with three straight goals in the third period. Mark Stone, though, tied things up with just over a minute to go, forcing OT. Game three goes tomorrow night in Vegas. Not that the Habs are out. I haven't even been watching.
2: Yeah, I know, right.
1: I'm finding out now.
2: Yeah, the only kind of saving grace is our connection to Mitch Marner and the fact that he was here before, but I'm not, I don't know who's watching these days. I guess hockey fans might of course, and our friends at TSN. Yeah. Okay, turning to this other final, the Knicks will try for a 13th straight win tonight as they visit the Spurs in game two of the NBA Finals.
7: Here comes Brunson, stutter dribble, drives inside, layup, banks it in.
1: Yeah, big game one for Brunson the other night. 30 points to lead New York to a 105-95 win on Wednesday. The Knicks looking for their third NBA title and first since 1973. Mm. That's even before I was born. Not Bill, though. Tip-off tonight is at 8:30.
2: Funny fact, people are saying right now 2026 is resembling 1973 because of the oil and energy crisis.
1: Oh, yeah.
2: And also, if you like horror, The Exorcist was released in 1973.
1: Look at that. Okay, I know you love horror. I love that movie, by the way. Please don't remake it.
2: They're remaking it, and there's some big stars in it this time.
1: Oh, that's going to be terrible.
2: They've remade it once already before.
1: It's going to suck. It is. It's just, you can't beat Linda Blair going down the stairs.
2: Yeah,
1: let's
2: backwards.
1: Keep it there. Yeah, yeah.
2: Okay.
1: We won't talk about anything else.
2: That's some acrobatics.
1: Yeah.
2: Meantime, the CFL season kicked off last night with the Ticats hosting the Alouettes.
7: Joseph Zima to put it down, and Maltos Diaz to put it through.
1: Hamilton led by 7 at the half, but Montreal tied the game at 27 with a field goal as time expired. The Alouettes then forced a fumble and kicked another field goal in overtime to pick up a 32-27 victory. The Argos open their season next Friday in Montreal. Keep in mind the Argos have kind of an extended road trip to kick off the season because of the FIFA World Cup being down at BMO. Toronto Stadium.
2: Right, I remember that. Mm-hmm. Okay, well, coming up after the break, guess what? It is Feel Good Friday.
1: So what made you smile this week? Perhaps it's something as simple as the beautiful sunshine. Well, you can join the conversation next. We'll kick it off here on Breakfast.
8: In the beginning, we had to make a choice about who we were and what we wanted. Have we finally gone too far?
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0: Welcome back. Okay, it is Feel Good Friday, and we want to know what made you smile this week.
1: Yeah, is it knowing that the FIFA World Cup is just a week away, or perhaps it's the warmer weather that's here, or perhaps someone you love celebrated a birthday this week. Whatever it is, we want to spread the joy. You can email us your stories and photos to now at tb24.com, and we will share those responses with you, our amazing audience, this morning. Mm-hmm. So we're kicking things off. I just don't know which order we're doing it, folks. Controller, okay, I'm going first.
0: Let's
1: apparently.
0: Do roulette.
1: What made me feel good this week was a couple of things. So this is my youngest daughter, Elle, who's actually turning 10 tomorrow. So happy early birthday, Elle. But you see she's holding up that splinted hand. Mm-hmm. She fractured her hand about 2.5 weeks ago at school. A desk fell on her, and she's been dealing with this ever since. She can't use her hand. It's been in a bigger splint and cast and everything else. But she's really stayed so incredibly positive throughout this. And it's tough because, again, her birthday also falls on the day of her final dance recital tomorrow. And she can't do some of the dances now because obviously she doesn't want to work on her hands, can't do that. But she's been so amazing about this. So just wanted to shout out Elle. She made me feel good just because of her incredible outlook in the circumstances.
2: Is she a righty?
1: She's right-handed as well.
0: Oh, man.
1: So she's been in school for the last 2.5 weeks and hasn't written one thing down.
2: Wow. So what's she doing instead?
1: Watching? I don't know.
4: Using her left hand?
1: She's tried, but that hasn't really worked out.
4: Oh, my gosh. So, yeah, Elle, you're a champion. Just looking at her smile is so bright. You know, kids are resilient. Okay.
1: They are,
4: So my morning smile. So this is Richard. He's a garbage man. And he knocked on my door because this was a photo taken with Michael last year,
1: which
4: also
1: Richard.
4: Which one's
1: the first? Which is before and which is after?
4: So this is recent.
1: Okay.
4: And the one, this is from a year ago.
2: So
4: we hadn't seen him in a year. He knocks on our door and he's like, does Michael live here? Because all the GFL garbage men know about Michael.
1: No way.
4: And apparently his boss at GFL saw my Instagram, which was the previous photo of him and Michael.
1: Right.
4: And he said he wanted to come and say hi.
1: Come on.
4: So he did. And Michael was actually out on a garbage run route that day. He chases garbage trucks through the neighborhood.
1: My God. He's like a dog.
4: Yeah. Helping them put their garbage in the back. And they let him. And they're so sweet.
1: Oh,
4: so Richard came knocking on our door. There was a reunion when Michael came back. He was so happy.
2: That's so cute.
4: And that just made me smile.
1: I got to tell you, when I was at Jen's place in Collingwood in the winter, he was like watching videos of TTC trucks and garbage trucks.
4: Yeah, garbage trucks. On YouTube.
2: What does he think of the smell, though?
4: He doesn't care, which is really weird. And here's the ironic thing. He will not take out the garbage in our house.
2: What?
1: That's too strange.
4: He'll organize the bins at the driveway, but I'm like, Mike, can you do the recycling and take out the garbage? He's like, no.
1: And yet he does all this. Gladly.
4: Yes.
2: Oh, my God.
1: Great.
2: That's hilarious. This is my son, Ozzy. He started baseball this week. And he takes it very, very serious.
4: Wow.
1: The pit bull or pit viper glasses.
2: First, he put Crayola marker on, and I said, "You got to take it off because for the picture day."
1: Hilarious.
2: And then he took black tape. I think it's hockey tape or something that he put on under his eyes. He's
4: so cute.
2: He's so
1: ready
2: funny.
1: For the majors. Yeah,
2: he's had his socks up to his knees. Yeah. Everything he's the armbands.
1: What position does he play?
2: All of them.
1: Okay,
2: it's just like
1: I guess
2: little
1: at this age. Yeah,
2: but he just thinks that he's.
1: That's awesome.
2: He's obsessed.
1: Is he like swinging the bat? And
2: all the time.
1: Totally,
2: he beats his glove to make it.
1: Yes, to like soften it
4: up.
1: Like
4: my son
2: He watches YouTube videos to like break in the glove.
1: That's amazing.
2: Ties it, Vaseline, the whole nine.
1: That is incredible.
4: Cute.
1: Nice. All right. Well, that's a good way to kick off Feel Good Friday for sure. But let us know your Feel Good Fridays this week now at cb24.com. Let us know what made you feel good, and we'll get to that throughout the program. We're back with more breakfast after this.

0: Hi folks, it's Mayor Kevin Ash here from the City of Pickering with your weekend's best bet. 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
23: Believe it or not, just a week to go until the first FIFA World Cup game in this city. And CP24's Courtney Heels will be joining us from Nathan Phillips Square today after taking part in this tour of Toronto Stadium yesterday. She'll have an update from the city on final preparations.
18: An elderly couple is in the hospital after a single vehicle crash in North York. This happened near Bathurst and Sheppard. We'll have the latest coming up.
23: And some fresh job numbers being released today. Statistics Canada releasing the labor market numbers for May with an expectation that the unemployment rate will remain at the same level. All right, this is CB24 Breakfast for your Friday, June 5th. Thanks for joining us this morning. Hope you're doing well. I'm Nick Dixon.
18: And I'm Jennifer Shung. It's certainly going to be a feel-good Friday, Nick. I mean, hey, the weather is great.
23: It is.
18: Feels hot. It's a payday.
23: Mm-hmm.
18: And we've got food coming up on the show.
23: And Bill's not here. No, I'm just kidding. That's not good. I'm just kidding. I wish Bill could hear that. He'll hear it in half an hour's time.
18: More food for us.
23: Exactly.
18: Okay, let's take you outside for a look at how it is shaping up weather-wise. Bill will have your complete forecast at 7. Look at this beautiful shot of our city skyline. I mean, this should just be the FIFA poster. Welcome to Toronto. That glistening water, very calm. The skies driving into work this morning. And even the mornings before have been great. So we are going to feel the humidity today, though. Increasing cloud coverage throughout the day might help with the sunshine, but the humidity is moving in, so it's going to feel like 34. We're getting up to a high of 31, and that's probably going to contribute to the showers tomorrow, on and off showers for Saturday. Right now, 19, feeling like 19, so already a hot one.
23: All right, and right now it's time to check in with Maytel to find out what's happening out on the roads on this Friday morning. Is it a feel-good one when it comes to people at the wheel, Maytel?
24: I mean, so far, it's not too bad out there at all. It's just some volume starting to pick up on the QEW eastbound. It's right through Cawthra, just a bit of a tie-up, but really no issue at all. You can see it's a slowdown heading through Mississauga. Once you make

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2: All right, this time next week, we're going to be talking about Game 1 of the FIFA World Cup right here in Toronto. It is coming so quickly.
3: CP24's Courtney Hales joins us live from Nathan Phillips Square with more on the final countdown, the city's preparations. And Courtney, you're saying that you're really finally getting that feel for this major sporting event coming to our doorstep.
4: Yeah, you kind of sense it in this city. I mean, we've been in countdown mode for a very long time now, guys, but it's next week. Even yesterday, I was talking to people who work over at the new Toronto Stadium. They said they couldn't believe it. It's almost here. As you mentioned, we're live in Nathan Phillips Square. This, we know, is going to be such a busy spot. They've got the countdown clock. I was here a couple weeks ago, guys. Everybody shows up here to take photos with this, and then they've got the mini pitches here. So, you know, you can play a little soccer, get into the spirit, and just feel how excited everyone is. And everywhere you look here in this square, you see the FIFA logo, FIFA World Cup 2026. And of course, Toronto, it's happening in our city. I mentioned the tour yesterday. So a bit of a sneak peek of the new Toronto Stadium. They have expanded capacity. There's close to 45,000 seats there now. It's all maroon and gold. You see FIFA absolutely everywhere. They have the LED screens in the corner. In fact, they were still putting the finishing touches on everything. They told us as part of the tour, we're not done quite yet, but we're very, very close. And of course, they only have a couple of days to go before things officially kick off next Friday. They also mentioned this week they have a lot going on behind the scenes. Their rehearsals, for example, happening on Monday. So there's just so much going into that moment. And it will be really cool to see just so many people attending that first match next Friday. We also know in the lead up to the next match, or the first match, I should say, there's a lot happening across the city. Transit, for example, they're still doing some critical infrastructure work. We've been in touch with the TTC. They say specifically along Line 1 between Shepherd West and St. George, there are going to be shutdowns this weekend on Sunday. So just a heads up there. You won't be able to use the subway service on that stretch of Line 1, again, because it's work they're doing to get ready for some of the first games. And we also know there's going to be a single lane service on Monday. That could affect the commute. But what we're hearing from the TTC, they say they have to do it, especially considering how many people will be relying on the transit system. Coming up in a couple hours, guys, we're going to be inside City Hall here. There's going to be an update from city officials, from Toronto Police, from Metrolinx, all of these really important services that will be working together for FIFA. And as soon as it gets busy here, we'll talk to some of the fans who are in our city, and I'm sure very excited for all this.
2: Yeah.
4: Over to you.
2: It is really getting down to crunch time, that's for sure. A week away, CP24's Courtney Hales at Nathan Phillips Square. Thank you, Courtney.
3: In other news, two people have been taken to the hospital after a single vehicle crash in North York.
2: Yeah, this happened about 11 o'clock last night near Bathurst and Shepherd. Police say an elderly man and woman are being treated for serious but non-life-threatening injuries. The cause of the crash is under investigation. Police are searching for several suspects after a man was shot and killed in Brampton last night. Happened about 7 o'clock at a home near Sandalwood Parkway and Crown Victoria Drive. That's in the Credit View area. Police say the victim was pronounced dead on scene. They say the victim, though, is not associated with the resident, so they're trying to determine why he was there.
5: What I can tell you is that we are looking for two suspects who fled the scene in a dark sedan. Descriptions are very minimal at this point as being two men of medium build wearing dark clothing. This is all the makings of a targeted style shooting. Whether or not this individual was the intended target, we don't know. The shooting occurred inside the residence, and the suspects fled in a vehicle.
2: Now, police say there were several people inside the home when the shooting happened. Anybody with information being asked to contact police or Crime Stoppers. Meantime, Toronto police say their investigation into the disappearance of a 14-year-old girl who was missing for almost 2 weeks is now complete, and no charges are being laid. Esther was initially reported missing from Earl Bills Park area on May 15th. Officers, canine units, and community members picked apart the North York Park for any signs of the girl. Police say she was ultimately found at an Etobicoke home on May 28th and looked to be in good physical health, and said they would look into whether there was any evidence of criminality associated with her prolonged disappearance. And Toronto police asking for your help in finding a suspect in a sexual assault investigation. 32-year-old Pablo Ramirez Martinez is wanted now on 16 charges, including sexual assault, forcible confinement, uttering death threats, and criminal harassment. The charges stem from an alleged incident near Jane and Dundas involving the same victim spanning several months. Police say Martinez is also known to frequent the areas of Warden and Lawrence and Scarborough. Anybody with information being asked to contact police or Crime Stoppers.
3: A protest ride was held on Queens Quay last night after videos circulated online showing the moment a cyclist was arrested earlier this week. The province's special

0: Investigations unit is now looking into the interaction. This is video of the incident on Queens Quay near Bathurst Street on May 31st. Police have previously said the cyclist refused to stop for officers and shouted a profanity before fleeing away. He was issued three tickets, including failure to stop and disobeying a stop sign. Cycling lawyer David Shelnut, who is representing the cyclist, says the man suffered a concussion and other injuries. Shelnut spoke with CTV's John Musselman.
1: This issue for us isn't about whether the person should have stopped. For sure they should have stopped. Is it nice of the rider to perhaps scream some profanities at the police? No, for sure it wasn't. But those two things are not grounds to knock someone off their bicycle and jump on them. In Ontario, excessive force is defined as anything that's not reasonable, proportionate, or necessary. No pedestrians were at risk. No officers were at risk. They could have let the young guy go and caught up with him later, sent someone to block his path up there, but instead they chose to act quickly and knock him off his bike. That's not how we do things in Ontario.
0: And dozens of cyclists, including Shelnut, came together to support the cyclist last night. They gathered at the Little Norway Park on Queens Quay for a protest ride against what they saw was an excessive use of force by Toronto police officers. And a statement from the Toronto Police Association reads in part, "We will fully support our members throughout this investigation. As this matter unfolds, we encourage everyone to wait for all the evidence to come out rather than accepting narratives that may be incomplete, inaccurate, or driven by outside interests. As a reminder, when an officer tells you to stop, you should stop."
2: Statistics Canada is expected to release its labor market report for May this morning, and the consensus among economists polled by Reuters suggests they're anticipating employers added about 10,000 positions last month after a loss of almost 18,000 in April. They also expect the unemployment rate will remain unchanged at 6.9%. This jobs report marks the last major economic data release before the Bank of Canada's interest rate decision next Wednesday. Central Bank is widely then expected to hold its policy rate steady at 2.25%.
0: The East-West Water Shuttle pilot launches today. It'll take riders through the Inner Harbour. Mayor Olivia Chow joined the presidents of Waterfront Toronto and the Toronto Ports Authority for the launch, arriving at a stop in Bedoshagay Park. There are also stops at Yonge Street and near Billy Bishop Airport. It will run daily from 11 a.m. to 7 p.m. Tickets cost $15 as part of a three-year pilot, and it will only cost $5 during the World Cup. Tickets for the shuttle can be purchased at each docking site or online at eastwestshuttle.ca.
2: Toronto police say there will be enhanced security and traffic restrictions in place for this weekend's Walk with Israel event. The walk will take place on Sunday from 9:30 in the morning until 3 in the afternoon in the Bathurst Street and Wilson Avenue area. Road closures will be in effect from 7 a.m. till 4 p.m. at Wilson and Avenue Road, and then north on Bathurst to Ellerslie Avenue. Traffic is expected to be disrupted throughout the day, and drivers are asked to use alternate routes. The public is also being told to expect an increased police presence in the area. And FIFA is in some hot water after reversing its policy on water bottles at World Cup stadiums. So the initial policy would have allowed fans to bring in empty, transparent, and reusable plastic bottles into the venues. But a week before the tournament begins, and now FIFA has changed course. It's now banning bottles, cups, cans, citing safety concerns. Fans will be able to buy bottles of water at the stadiums. And FIFA, though, is promising not to inflate prices. Experts, though, criticizing the change of mind, saying it raises the risk of heat-related illness. Last month, the study found that 14 of the 16 host venues will experience dangerous heat levels during the tournament. Now, Emily Alfred with the Toronto Environmental Alliance says FIFA's last-minute flip-flop will worsen the massive piles of single-use garbage expected from the tournament.
3: This is going backwards. BMO Field has had refillable water bottles for a long time. I was there at a game a month ago. People were lining up at the water refill fountain, bringing their refillable water bottles, staying hydrated in hot weather. I don't know what it's going to be like at BMO Field when we have, Toronto Stadium. Now we're going to have 45,000 fans at a game, and they have to pay for water. That's going to be really dangerous, and it's going to create a lot of waste.
2: A statement from FIFA reads in part, "The decision to prohibit capped water bottles is based on a number of factors related to safety and security, including mitigating risks to players and spectators, ensuring a safe and efficient ingress experience for all attendees, and the presence of additional heat mitigation and alternative hydration strategies at FIFA World Cup 2026 stadiums."
0: Okay, staying with sports, the Blue Jays are heading home after beating the best team in baseball last night.
4: McAdoo hits one up the middle into left center. Guerrero getting the wave around third. He'll score without a throw.
2: Watch how he stays right. Yeah, the Jays took the lead over the Braves in the third inning when recent call-up Charles McAdoo drove in a run there. Bases loaded single by Miles Straw later in the inning, adding two more. The Jays tacked on four more in the ninth to win this one 7-2 and avoid being swept by the Braves and snapping a five-game losing streak. The Jays open a series against the Orioles tonight at home. Treya Savage gets the start.
0: All right. And in basketball, the New York Knicks will try for a 13th straight win tonight as they visit the San Antonio Spurs in game two of the NBA Finals.
5: Here comes Brunson. Stutter dribble, drives inside, layup, banks it in.
2: Brunson with a monster game one, scoring 30 on the way to a 105-95 win for the Knicks Wednesday night. The Knicks looking for their third NBA title and first since 1973. Tip-off tonight goes at 8:30.
0: Hey, I wonder what the record is for straight wins in an NBA final.
2: In the playoffs. They've got to be pushing it at least. Yeah.
0: Uh-huh.
2: Yeah.
0: Pretty incredible. All right. And here on our side of the border, the CFL season kicked off last night with the Tiger Cats hosting the Alouettes.
4: Joseph Zima to put it down and Maltos Diaz to put it through.
2: Heartbreak in the Hammer, though. Hamilton led by 7 at half, but Montreal tied the game with 27 and with a field goal as time expired. Then the Alouettes forced a fumble, a kick, another field goal in overtime, picking up a 30-27 win. The Argos open their season next Friday against the Alouettes. Oh, that is tough. Mm-hmm. The Ticats looked in pretty much complete control of that game last night, and I turn off the TV, and next thing I know, I wake up, and they've lost.
0: Oh, yeah. No. I guess you were cheering for them.
2: I worked in Hamilton for a dozen years, and so I kind of got behind that team. But, hey.
0: Uh-huh. That is sports.
2: That's sports. That's exactly what I was going to say. You can't. Exactly. Mm-hmm.
0: All right. Coming up after the break, we'll have everything you need to know about your morning commute. It's our Planes, Trains, and Automobiles segment, so that means traffic, transit, and a check out of Pearson.
2: And we'll recap the weather before Bill joins us in 15 minutes with a more precise meteorological forecast.
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0: Yep. Okay, here is a live look at Pearson Airport this hour. Right now it is 19 degrees, feeling like 19, but we are only going to climb higher in temperature today. It really is going to feel like summer. High of 31, but the humidex at 34 will make it feel that way. So just be prepared for that heat because it's been hot over the past few days, but we haven't really had that sticky kind of humid feel that Bill was alluding to. But for today, it will be here. And that's going to contribute to the possibility of a chance for rain throughout your weekend, especially on Saturday. It's going to be kind of a dicey situation. So as you can see, in the morning, it's going to be 27, moving up to 31 this afternoon. Saturday, chance of showers, but hopefully that won't ruin your weekend. A high of 26, though, and that persists for Sunday as well, where it's going to be beautiful and sunny. That moves into Monday. High of 24, so lower in temperature, but not too bad. And then for the rest of the week, we're looking at, you know, sun and cloud, 26 on Tuesday, but also a mix of showers for Wednesday and Thursday next week. However, we are definitely in that June warm weather trend. I think it's safe to say you can put away those down jackets and heavy shackets for now. Okay, let's find out how traffic is looking like this hour. 6:48 with Maytel at the traffic center. Is it getting busy out there, Maytel?
12: It's a little ridiculous right now what's going on in Scarborough, westbound on the 401. It looks like somebody took a spin or, I don't know, thought spin class was on the road. Westbound on the 401 in the collectors just by Markham Road. You can see this vehicle did a total 360 and is now facing the wrong way. So westbound 401 in the collectors just approaching McCowan. You've got only the center lane squeezing by. So it's very slow on the approach. But if this problem stays there much longer, which it looks like it will, it's gonna really mess things up very quickly. So if you're headed west 401 into Scarborough, you need some extra time. Certainly stick to the express lanes, a way better option because of this mess right here and those two right lanes that are blocked off. Other than that, opposite end of the city, of course, volume building eastbound 401 as you make your way from south of Pearson towards the 400. Eastbound QEW, delay through Mississauga, East Gardner as well, just filling in. Now let's check in with Susan Wynn over at TTC Transit Control. Hopefully things are okay so far this morning. Good morning, Susan.
13: Good morning, Maytel. Things are better than okay. We're doing great this morning. We have all green lights across the board as we kick off your Friday morning commute. Full service on all our subway, LRT, and surface routes. 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Now over to you, Nick and Jen. Good morning.
2: Susan, thank you so much. Good morning to you. Happy Friday.
0: All right. A major portion of Little Portugal will be closed to vehicles starting later this morning for Due West Fest. Dundas will be shut down from Lansdowne to Ossington from 10 o'clock today until 2 a.m. on Monday. The TTC says the 505 streetcar will detour around Ossington and College. Due West Fest is a street festival highlighting the city's Portuguese, small business and local artist communities. It's on today from 6 p.m. to 11, tomorrow from 11 a.m. to 11 p.m., and then Sunday from 11 a.m. to 6 p.m.
2: I'm really crossing my fingers for the Due West Fest organizers and everyone who wants to go. Just weather-wise, you know, tomorrow is looking a little bit shaky. Yeah. So, again, Bill's joining us in about 10 minutes' time, giving us a more firm and accurate look at the forecast. We're just kind of going by what Environment Canada is giving us, but I trust Bill.
0: Mm-hmm. So, okay. Yeah. And keep it here on CB24 Breakfast right after this break. We're checking in with BNN Bloomberg's Roger Peterson, already sitting at the chair and ready for us with your latest business news. Back after this.
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0: Welcome back. We are talking business this Friday with Roger Peterson with your latest headlines from BNN. Hey, Roger.
1: Hey, happy
0: Friday.
1: Happy Friday.
2: Yeah.
1: I'll take it.
2: Okay.
1: We'll take it.
0: Sure. What are we starting off with?
1: We're starting off with it's not a recession.
0: Not a technical recession, even?
1: Well, because it's so it's on the bubble, right?
2: We're BNN Bloomberg. Roger Peterson joined us now. Roger, what's happening in the world of business?
1: The contraction is what I was trying to say. It was 0.1% for the last two quarters each.
0: Okay.
1: So it's right on. And what they'll do is they'll revisit it sometimes and say, you know what? These numbers were a little different all of a sudden, GDP or whatever. Mm-hmm. And so the CD Howe Institute, which is kind of the authority on declaring
2: in Canada,
1: it a recession, says it's too early and there's so much going on that we need to see some more before we can actually start seeing it. So, I mean, I guess that's some good news, if you want to call it that.
0: Yeah.
1: And so it's still, the economy is not going as well as it should. Unemployment numbers are coming out, so we'll see what happens with that. They're expecting to see about 10,000 jobs, which is good, because the last time around, we were way off. They lost like 17,000.
2: And that'll be a key data point ahead of the Bank of Canada next Wednesday. So,
1: and so all these things, it looks like the Bank of Canada probably going to stand pat.
2: So also, check your bank accounts this morning, I suppose, right?
1: Not everybody, but a bunch of us should check our bank accounts. Yeah, it's the new Canada Groceries and Essentials benefit starts going out today. For the people who qualify, about 12 million Canadians eligible for this. It's replacing the GST, HST rebate. It's because of all the soaring prices they're trying to help offset for people. You'll get one-time payment, single adult, no children. If you qualify, $267. To a couple with two kids, you could get up to $533.
0: Okay.
1: I mean, The craziness of that, for some people, that's like a couple of weeks of groceries.
2: Yeah, that's the thing. I mean,
0: really,
2: look at grocery store now.
1: Kids, $500 is nothing.
0: Yeah, that's like a one time.
1: Really, so, I mean, beats not getting it.
0: Yeah.
1: But so that's going out today.
0: Yeah.
1: So some people see
2: that
1: in their bank account.
2: We talk so much about, you know, food bank use and the cost of living and the sort of crisis that we're in right now. And you go to the grocery store, you cannot believe a couple bags of groceries, $100.
1: You walk in the bag.
2: What is actually in this bag?
1: Yeah, what did I just buy?
2: You know,
1: And that's just basics. That's not even, we're not talking living fancy. That's just some of the basic deals.
2: Absolutely.
0: Once you factor in the laundry detergent, the other household appliances, and kind of necessities, toilet paper, it's adding up.
2: It adds up quickly.
1: So
2: yeah.
1: Some people, I think, will be welcome to see that.
2: Yeah, I'm sure they will. Okay, Roger Peterson, we're always welcoming you in here. Listen, have a great weekend. We'll see
1: you
2: back here Monday morning.
0: Have a happy Friday.
2: Thank you so much. And we're back with more CB24 Breakfast coming up right after this.

0: And there's only one Marilyn Dennis.
1: Don't believe me, just watch.
0: Celebrating 40 years with one unforgettable goodbye. June 26th, the final show. Hey. 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
1: 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Your long-term disability firm, Coltac
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6: He became the director of his life. An Exotica, an extraordinary travel crafter, made it happen. And now, don't miss the new Spring Black Friday with the best prices of the year.

0: the countdown is really on. Just a week to go until the first FIFA World Cup match is played here in Toronto. CP24 is live at Nathan Phillips Square today. Ahead of an update from the city on final preparations, Courtney Hills will have the latest.
1: An elderly couple, a couple in hospital this morning after a single vehicle crash in North York last night in the area of Bathurst and Shepherd.
0: Fresh job numbers come out today. Statistics Canada is releasing labor market findings for the month of May with an expectation that the unemployment rate will remain unchanged. Hey, good morning, Toronto. Welcome to CP24 Breakfast Rise and Shine on this Friday, June the 5th. I'm Jennifer Shung.
1: I'm Nick Dixon. Yeah, thanks for starting your morning with us, and it's definitely off to a good start right now. Already in the high teens temperature-wise, so let's bring in our meteorologist, Bill Coulter, live down to David Pico Square for us this morning. Bill, what kind of a morning is it outside there?
2: It's beautiful. Short sleeves. I don't feel the need for a jacket. There's a light breeze, mainly sunny skies with the sun still low on the horizon. So I'm barely seeing a peak up above the mid-rises in the eastern sky. But there's a lot of high-rises because we're down kind of in the financial district or near it. And we're here at David Pico Square because Access Fest is happening tomorrow. So we're going to be talking to some of the organizers about what you can experience when you come down here fully free and accessible, and lots of different programming during the day tomorrow. Weather, though, if you're getting off on your way to work, and this is what you need to know. We're starting off with mainly sunny skies. We get a little bit of increasing clouds through the afternoon as a system is on the approach, but a lot of that energy is keeping to our north. So for the day on Saturday, some showers after midnight, and during the day on Saturday, some morning showers and the risk of an afternoon thunderstorm. But if you're heading up to cottage country, you'll probably have more use for the umbrella. And then it clears right back out for Sunday and Monday. And while we get a bit of a cool off early next week, it warms right back up for the remainder of the long range forecast. And then a few showers do come back in for the middle and end of next week, but overall warm and beautiful today. I may tell, I'm going to send it inside to you. How's traffic looking this morning?
3: Unfortunately, not so good. It's pretty brutal out there on the 401 westbound. If you're heading in towards Scarborough, there is a full closure now of the 401 west collector lanes out at Markham Road. That's because of this collision right here. One vehicle facing the wrong way, two other vehicles, and looks like we've got lots of emergency equipment on scene. So what they've done is they're now forcing you into the express lanes at Markham Road, at Markham Road out towards this problem. So again, all collector lanes shut down westbound 401 collectors at Markham Road. So behind it, this is what you've got. It's messy. It's not nice. Westbound 401, but it's just a brief delay so far. So westbound 401 only heavy so far from just about Nielsen out towards Markham Road. But as the morning goes on, this is going to get much worse. At this point, it's not too bad if you're just heading out the door. But as the morning progresses, it's not going to be good. So if that's the direction you're headed in, you certainly want to give yourself a ton of extra time.
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3: Hopefully transit is doing much better this morning. Let's check in with Susan Nguyen over at TTC Transit Control. Good morning, Susan.
5: Good morning, Maytel. We are doing very well this morning across the TTC system as that morning rush hour volume builds. We are moving very smoothly on all our routes, much better than the highways. So, skip that traffic headache. Let us do the driving for you, and your transit is your best option this morning. So all our routes, we've got full service on all our subway, LRT, and bus and streetcar routes. No delays anywhere on our radar. So you can expect a very easy, reliable commute onto the TTC this morning across the city. For real-time updates during your commute, make sure to check our service alert on our website. 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
0: Okay, Susan, thanks so much for the update. Well, we are just a week away from the first FIFA World Cup match being played right here in Toronto.
1: Yeah, a lot of excitement building, and CP24's Courtney Hills is live down at Nathan Phillips Square this morning with more on the final countdown. Court, you were at that stadium tour yesterday. That looked pretty great, to Toronto Stadium. Nathan Phillips Square really decked out for the event as well.
6: It is, and I think this is going to be such a hot spot in the next couple of days. Guys, you can see they've got the countdown clock behind me here. We have been here over the last little while. Everyone shows up to take a photo. They've got the mini pitches behind me here. And I mean, this is the middle of our city, right? So it's such a popular spot. This is where we found Dennis. Good morning, Dennis. So you're visiting from Sydney. I notice you're kind of taking in Nathan Phillips Square, and you're also a World Cup fan. So tell us, what do you think? Do you think Toronto might be ready for the World Cup here?
7: Yeah, I think so. It's looking very good everywhere. I've walked around the city. There's a bit of that World Cup vibe.
6: Yeah. Now, you're not going to any matches here in Canada, but you are in the States. Tell us about your plans there.
7: Yeah, my partner and I were traveling through a few cities. We're going to go to Boston, New York, Miami. That's where we're going to see three games, and we're also going to do a bit of sightseeing as well.
6: Very cool. What do you think of this time, you know, in soccer, the fact that everybody's going to come together, that so many different cities will be on the world stage? As a soccer fan, what does it mean to you?
7: I just love the World Cup. Yeah. Every 4 years, I try to watch as many games as I possibly can. Yeah. I've been to a World Cup once before, and once everybody arrives, I think the whole city's going to feel it.
6: Yeah, it's a different vibe, right? I feel like the energy in Toronto has shifted with people just getting excited and in countdown mode. What are your plans when you are in the States? Do you know which games you're going to be attending there?
7: Yeah, absolutely. We're going to see Scotland versus Haiti, and then France versus Senegal. Those are the top two teams of that group. And my missus, she's from Brazil, so we're lucky enough to see a Brazilian game. That's going to be Brazil versus Scotland.
6: Very cool. You're going to be busy.
7: Yeah, that's right.
6: Wonderful. Lastly, what do you think of Toronto? How are you enjoying our city so far?
7: It's a very beautiful city. It does kind of remind me of Australia a bit. Mm-hmm. So, yeah, similar vibe. I like it.
6: I'm glad our weather is good for your visit, too. Pleasure speaking with you, Dennis. Thank you. Very nice meeting you. Have a good one. Really great to see so many people down in Nathan Phillips Square here at Nick and Jen. And this, of course, is such a popular spot, right? And as you say, yesterday we did the tour of Toronto Stadium. It looks great. They're putting the finishing touches on things. And coming up this morning inside of City Hall here, there is going to be an update from city officials, from Toronto Police, Metrolinx. They're going to be talking about what they need to do now in the countdown to that first match next Friday. Over to you.
0: Okay, CP24's Courtney Hills joining us live by Nathan Phillips Square, getting reaction to FIFA coming here in just a week. Thank you.
1: It's all happening. Meantime, the TTC says a portion of Line 1 is going to be closed on Sunday to facilitate critical infrastructure work ahead of the FIFA World Cup. That means there will be no service between St. George and Sheppard West stations, with shuttle buses running in place. The TTC says the closure will allow crews to complete the installation of new rail and track hardware. And looking ahead to Monday, this is big, there will be limited service between Lawrence West and Wilson. This is to allow for the removal of multiple reduced speed zones. Trains will be running on a single track in both directions. That will result in delays of up to 25 minutes, so Monday is going to be a little disruptive.
0: Meantime, the East-West Water Shuttle pilot launches today, and it will take riders through the Inner Harbor. Mayor Olivia Chow, joined by the presidents of Waterfront Toronto and the Toronto Ports Authority for the launch, arriving at a stop in Bedossagay Park. There are also stops at Yonge Street and near Billy Bishop Airport. This will run daily from 11 a.m. to 7 p.m. Tickets will cost $15 as part of a three-year pilot project, and it will only cost $5 during the World Cup. Tickets for the shuttle can be purchased at each of the docking sites or online at eastwestshuttle.ca.
1: Toronto police say there will be enhanced security and traffic restrictions in place for this weekend's Walk with Israel. The walk was set to take place on Sunday from 9:30 in the morning until 3 in the afternoon. This is in the Bathurst Street and Wilson area. Road closures will be in effect from 7 a.m. to 4 p.m. at Wilson and Avenue Road and north on Bathurst to Ellerslie Avenue. Traffic is expected to be disrupted throughout the day, so drivers are being asked to use alternate routes. The public is also being told to expect an increased police presence in the area.
0: Well, two people have been taken to the hospital after a single vehicle crash in North York. It happened at 11 o'clock last night near Bathurst and Sheppard. Police say an elderly man and an elderly woman are being treated for serious but non-life-threatening injuries. The cause of the collision is now under investigation.
1: And police are now looking for the driver after an apparent hit and run in Parkdale. Police taped off a parking lot on Queen West at McDonnell Avenue last night. They say a man was hit and taken to hospital. Their injuries considered to be non-life threatening. Police, though, still looking for the vehicle and driver, but they haven't released a description. And police are looking for multiple suspects after a man was shot and killed in Brampton last night. This happened about 7 o'clock at a home near Sandalwood Parkway and Crown Victoria Drive. That's in the Credit View area. Peel Police said the victim was pronounced dead on scene.
8: We don't believe at this point that the victim's associated to the residence. So why they were there, what they were doing, that's still to be determined at this point. Early information is that people were home at the time. I don't know how many, where they were, or how they're associated to the victim.
1: Police say the suspects were wearing dark clothing, took off in a dark-colored sedan. If you have any information, you're being asked to contact police or Crime Stoppers. And Toronto police are asking for help in finding a suspect in a sexual assault investigation. 32-year-old Pablo Ramirez Martinez is wanted on 16 charges, including sexual assault, forcible confinement, uttering death threats, and criminal harassment. These charges stem from alleged incidents near Jane and Dundas, all involving the same victim over several months. Police say Martinez is also known to frequent the area of Warden and Lawrence in Scarborough. Anybody with information asked to contact police or Crime Stoppers.
0: A protest ride was held on Queens Quay last night after video circulating online shows the moment a cyclist was arrested earlier this week. The province's Special Investigations Unit, the SIU, is now looking into the interaction. This is video of the incident on Queens Quay near Bathurst Street on May 31st. Police have previously said the cyclist in question refused to stop for officers and shouted a profanity at them as he passed. He was issued three tickets, including failure to stop and disobeying a stop sign. Lawyer David Shelnut, who was representing the cyclist, spoke with CTV's John Musselman.
9: We're going to help this young man with the tickets and then anything else that sort of comes from that. The SIU, once they found out that there was a head injury, my client was concussed in the process, went to the ER, concussion clinic the next day. Once there's a head injury, a serious injury like that, they invoke their mandate. And we're happy that a second set of eyes is looking at this, because right out of the gate, Toronto police have said, no, what our officers did was fine.
0: And as you can see, dozens of cyclists, including Shelnut, came together to support the cyclist who was arrested. They gathered at Little Norway Park on Queens Quay for a protest ride against what they saw was an excessive use of force by Toronto police officers. And a statement from the Toronto Police Association reads in part, "We will fully support our members throughout this investigation. As this matter unfolds, we encourage everyone to wait for all the evidence to come out rather than accepting narratives that may be incomplete, inaccurate, or driven by outside interests. As a reminder, when an officer tells you to stop, you should stop."
1: Statistics Canada is expected to release its labor market report for May this morning, and the consensus among economists polled by Reuters shows they are anticipating employers added about 10,000 positions last month. This coming after a loss of almost 18,000 in April. The Reuters polling also found that the unemployment rate is expected to remain unchanged at 6.9%. This jobs report marks the last major economic data point before the Bank of Canada's interest rate decision comes next Wednesday. Central Bank, though, at that time widely expected to hold its policy rate steady at 2.25%.
0: Okay, the battle over Billy Bishop Airport continues. During a stop in Toronto, the Prime Minister said no decision has been made from the federal level.
1: Here's more from CTV's Siobhan Morris.
10: The mayor and premier are collaborating on a provincial takeover of the Gardner and DVP, but they remain at odds over an expansion of the island airport.
11: It's going to be convenient and it's going to benefit not just Toronto, the GTA, but people all over Ontario and all over Canada. And it'll be done responsibly. It'll be done with consultation with the city and the federal government and the Port Authority.
10: A new city staff report finds growing Billy Bishop could also grow the number of Torontonians living in the flight path by 25%, affect more than 90,000 housing units, and create new landing problems with tall buildings. The mayor wants balance and answers.
12: What is the business plan? How are you going to reach 10 million passengers? How many flights is it going to take? How long is the runway? Who is going to pay for what? I've not seen any of the plans.
10: The Port Authority, an arm's length agency of the federal government, has said pulling the pitch together could take as long as a year. The cost to grow up to $5 billion. While the premier has championed growing the airport, the province won't put up any money to make it happen.
11: We do have the federal government support.
13: I personally have not formed an opinion, just to be absolutely clear.
10: The Prime Minister wants to see what comes out of consultations that will start this summer, hearing from people who live close to the water and the broader city, now on the outside of the deal governing the airport.
13: There's issues of transportation, there's issues of economics, but there's issues of neighborhoods, quality of life, environmental concerns or issues, parks and other elements, and so we'll use a process.
10: We don't know how long those consultations will take and how they fit into the work the Port Authority is already doing. Siobhan Morris, CTV News.
1: All right, the Blue Jays are heading home tonight after beating the best team in baseball last night.
14: All right, Max, McAdoo hits one up the middle into left center. Guerrero getting the wave around third. He'll score without a throw.
0: Watch how he stays right through the... Yeah, they took the lead over the Atlanta Braves in the third inning when Charles McAdoo drove in a run. A bases-loaded single by Miles Straw. Later in the inning, added two more. The Jays tacked on four more runs in the ninth inning to win this one 7-2 and avoid being swept by the Braves. The Jays will open up a series against the Baltimore Orioles tonight, and Trey is savage. I'm a savage. He'll get the start. They made like a remix song to his name.
1: Did
0: like
1: they?
0: I think so.
1: Or did
0: no,
1: you
0: maybe
1: just make it
0: I think no. I think I heard that on TSN radio. Like the DJ was like doing his own rendition.
1: Okay,
0: this is during the World Series, and it was pretty good. It was to Megan Thee Stallion's "Savage" song, but using Trey Savage's name.
1: That makes sense.
0: Yeah.
1: All the pieces ultimately fit together.
0: I need to refresh my lyrics. I'm forgetting it.
1: Okay, we'll get there. Coming up after the break, we're going to get to this. It's Feel Good Friday.
0: Yeah, what made you smile this week? I'm still singing the song in my head, trying to remember the lyrics. Maybe it's something as simple as the beautiful sunshine outside, or your kids, or your pets. Join the conversation coming up next on Breakfast.
15: At Pearson, we build anything and everything to get an aircraft onto the ground and to the terminal.
16: It started in 1983 when we first started in business. Within 2 months, we had our first contract, and we've never left. It's funded our expansion, my own growth, everybody that works here.
15: The economy is going to be boosted by what they have going on here, and that's to use local trades. It's very highly respected when that happens, and I believe that's what Pearson's trying to do.
16: It's wonderful to know that there's a future for so many people within our embrace.
17: Yeah, Larry was playing like crazy. But like, I'm confident. I think we got a good shot of doing something this season. I just can't imagine us without him. He's my favorite person to watch too, so I don't know what I'd do.
18: The division's looking really strong this year. We might have a chance of going to the finals.
17: But I don't know. What do you think?
19: Man, I think you talk too much.
17: Okay.
19: You hear that? That's nice.
20: 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And now, don't miss the new spring Black Friday with the best prices of the year.
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0: Okay, welcome back. It is Feel Good Friday, and we want to know what made you smile this week. Did you get divorced? Whatever it is, we want you to spread the joy. Hey, some people might celebrate that.
1: Email us your photos now at cb24.com, and we will share some of those responses this morning. It is such a wild, like, the combo of Maytel and Jen sometimes.
0: It's a combustion.
1: I don't know where things are going to go, especially during commercial breaks.
0: Okay.
1: Wow. Fair. Hey, Joyce. Thank you, Joyce, for joining, as you typically do. And she sent in this photo. She says, my doe and her fawn on my driveway a few days ago. Oh. That made me smile.
0: Oh, wow.
1: Look at that. That is so precious, says Joyce. She stays close by in my woods. Wow. Mm. And Joyce lives the life.
0: She really does.
1: Really, it's like really does.
0: Snow White life, right?
1: Mm-hmm. Yeah.
26: I believe this is Lucrezia. She says, obviously starting my day with CB24, but also my students in grade 10 telling me how much fun their culminating project is. Shout out to Ms. P's grade 10 classes and to the amazing students at MPC.
1: All right.
0: Awesome.
1: I want to know what these culminating projects are all about.
0: Yeah.
1: Then.
0: Okay. Here is our dedicated viewer, Drinda, sending us this photo and saying it was such a beautiful, sunny and warm week. How could you not feel good? Love swimming with my sweet Hazel and Bubby. Yeah,
1: hubby.
0: That's hubby. Yeah. Oh, I said Bubby.
26: Hubby. She already has a tan, too.
0: Yeah, look at that. Gorgeous.
1: Hey, Trinda, nice.
0: So
1: all right, yeah, what a refreshing dip there. Mira chiming in this morning with, finally, my gardening is done. Hooray. Ooh. Let's enjoy nature's beauty for 4 months. I don't know if that's like shade at the end there, but you know, you get what you get in Southern Ontario.
0: It is short. It's a good reminder.
1: I still have to plant my front yard. My back's good.
0: Still?
1: But the front is, well, it's been a chaotic month.
26: All right. Well, Chris says, this is my first week of retirement. Congratulations.
1: Hey, nice, Chris.
26: I retired May 29th, 26, after 40 years of nursing.
0: Wow.
26: This is definitely a feel-good week vibe.
1: Oh, wow. Jealous.
0: Chris, congratulations and thank you for your service. Well deserved. Jennifer sends us this and says, this is my 2-year-old and 6-year-old playing with our 5-year-old neighbor. Seeing them make friends makes me so happy.
1: I do really love watching the kids play together, especially at that age when almost anything amuses them or sort of distracts them, and they can have some fun regardless of what it is. They just kind of figure it out, and it's just sort of that innocent, joyful play.
0: Organic,
1: it's,
0: right?
1: It's whatever, right?
0: Yeah.
1: Here's a crayon on a piece of paper, and suddenly they're happy, you know?
0: No complicated adult stuff.
26: No, not at all.
1: None whatsoever.
26: Not yet.
1: Exactly.
26: No, not yet.
1: They'll get
26: Life
1: there.
26: Life is good.
1: Yeah, it is indeed. All right, thanks for that. We're going to keep that conversation going on this Feel Good Friday. But we also have more breakfast coming up after the break.
0: That's right. A unique experience is on display at the CF Toronto Eaton Centre this weekend to get people talking about vehicle safety during National Safety Month. Mm-hmm. So,
1: stay with us. More on this after the break coming up.
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17: Yeah, Larry was playing like crazy. But, like, I'm confident. I think we got a good shot of doing something this season. I just can't imagine us without him. He's my favorite person to watch, too, so I don't know what I'd do.
18: The division's looking really strong this year. We might have a chance of going to the finals.
17: But I don't know. What do you think?
19: Man, I think you talk too much.
17: Okay.
19: You hear that? That's nice.
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0: He became the director of his life, and Exotica, an extraordinary travel crafter, made it happen. And now, don't miss the new spring Black Friday with the best prices of the year.
1: Welcome back. June is National Safety Month. It's a month dedicated to raising awareness about preventing unintentional injuries and fatalities at home, on the road, and in the workplace.
2: And along with that, Volvo is turning heads with real crash test cars and hands-on experiences on display designed to get people taking and talking vehicle safety seriously. Teddy Wilson is live this morning from the CF Toronto Eaton Centre to tell us more about this. Teddy, this is a great message. Morning to you.
3: Hello, my friends, and good morning. Like you said, June is Safety Month, and Volvo definitely turning heads right here downtown Toronto at the Eaton Centre from today all the way until mall close this Sunday, June 7th. And it's all about safety, and I'm here with somebody you know really well. You've seen her on your TV and all over the place for years, Stephanie Henry.
4: Hey.
3: She's also the founder of She Auto Knows. She's an auto expert. How are you, my friend?
4: I'm doing well. How are you?
3: I'm really good. This is incredible. So we're right here at the Eaton Centre. Mall's going to be opening soon. Mm-hmm. Tell us about what we've got here. Like, we've got crash test cars. Lots of stuff going on.
4: We've got lots of stuff going on. As you mentioned, it is Safety Month this June, and Volvo has created an amazing hands-on installation where you can actually see vehicles, art installations, test driving, all celebrating safety. You know, Volvo and safety, they go hand in hand.
3: They absolutely do. That's something you think of when you think of Volvo. And these are all the way from Sweden, right?
4: Yes, they are. They're from Gothenburg, Sweden, all to celebrate safety. And they've come from their crash test research facility out there. One thing that I think is really cool is that this gives people a behind the scenes look at just how far, the extent that they go to actually celebrate safety, do the research and the testing to make sure that people are safe out there on the roads.
3: Yeah.
4: And one thing that I think is really cool to mention is the fact that their researchers actually go out to crash sites that happen near the facility and collect data that they share with other automakers.
3: From real sites.
4: Exactly.
3: All that data. And behind us here, Steph, this is the EX 60. This is an incredible vehicle. We're actually going to get in it in just a second, but it's all about safety and kind of really meticulously designed technology with a safety focus, right?
4: Absolutely. So the EX60, this is actually the first time that Canadians are actually going to be able to come out and see it in person.
3: Cool.
4: So that is really exciting.
3: Yeah.
4: And a reason alone just to come down to Centre Court here at the Eaton Centre to come out and see this activation. But they've got so much technology inside that is really helpful to families to keep them safe. One of that technology is the seatbelts that we have here.
3: Yeah, look at this. Look at these friends.
4: Look at these friends. I don't know if you know this, but Volvo is actually the brand that invented the seatbelts back in 1952.
3: I did not know that.
4: Yes.
3: I definitely did not know that. And I'm going to use that stat all the time.
4: Yes,
3: that's incredible.
4: You have to. So they've actually taken it a step further, and this is a world first with the multi-adaptive safety belt technology.
3: Okay.
4: So as you can see, we've got our family here. Different heights, different sizes.
3: Yeah.
4: We've got a child here. This seatbelt actually conforms or changes based on your size, your weight, all of that to be able to adapt and protect you.
3: Yeah.
4: So it's really customizable to the individual.
3: Yeah, and I know you're a new mom, and I know She Auto Know it's all about helping women and kids especially feel safe behind the wheel. So that's great that this is such incredible technology here. I want to check out the EX60 a bit closer, if that's okay.
4: Of course.
3: Can I sit in it?
4: Go for
3: it. Okay, perfect. So what are some of the specific features of the EX60 that you're stoked about?
4: Well, I'm really stoked about the detection systems that it has in order to make sure that nobody gets left behind in the vehicle. Of course, you're inside. You can see that this has a Scandinavian flair and design. It's very meticulously done so that the tech doesn't become muddied and messy, right?
3: Right.
4: As a mom, my mind is a million places all
3: you're
4: the time.
3: You're busy.
4: I'm a busy girl, okay? Okay, so the fact that the technology is intuitive and really human-focused and centered is a major game changer.
3: And, you know, a game changer in terms of what people can do this weekend.
4: Yes.
3: From today all the way until mall close this Sunday, June 7th, they can come down and actually get in one of these, right? Not
4: Absolutely.
3: This one specifically. It's in the mall. You can't drive this one
4: can't
3: in the mall. But outside, people can actually get in?
4: Yes, there's a fleet of vehicles outside for people to test drive, and they can get in. And I think test driving is so important because you can read about vehicles online, but it's really about getting in and experiencing those features.
3: Yeah.
4: As I mentioned, we had a baby 5 months ago.
3: Congrats.
4: So thank you so much. So, you know, for me, I've been promoted to backseat passenger princess.
3: Got you.
4: So really the tech that's in the backseat that you have access to is also really important. Come out, see this installation.
3: Yeah.
4: We've got Volvo safety standard. You can also see from the beautiful art installation we've got back there. They go above and beyond when it comes to standardized testing. You don't want to miss it.
3: Love that. Yeah. So yeah, from today until mall close on Sunday, June 7th, come down, check out this EX60 test drive of Volvo just outside here. It's awesome. Stephanie Henry, founder of She Auto Know. Thanks, Stephanie.
4: Thank you.
3: Good to see you. All right, we'll go to break and we'll be back with lots more CP24 breakfast. It's nice.
4: Isn't it nice?
3: Yeah, it's super nice.
4: Soft touch material here.
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0: Okay, Chopper 24 live over the scene here this morning. Have a look. Multiple homes being evacuated as we speak near Carlton and Kennedy Roads. This is in Markham. At this point, it's not clear if anybody has been injured, but we're working on getting information for you. Again, a fire prompting this evacuation in Markham. We'll have the latest details straight ahead.
1: An elderly couple is in the hospital after a single vehicle crash in North York. This happened near Bathurst and Sheppard.
0: We're a week away now to the first FIFA World Cup match being played right here in Toronto. CB24's Courtney Hills will be joining us from Nathan Phillips Square ahead of a tour of Toronto Stadium yesterday for the very latest on the final preparations from the city's perspective. Yeah, what an exciting week this is going to be, although I can imagine everybody down at City Hall and any officials connected with FIFA are like, okay, we got to make sure this all goes off without a hitch, just like our show every morning. That's what we're aiming for. Thanks for joining us on this Friday morning, June 5th. This is CP24 Breakfast. I'm Nick Dixon.
1: And I'm Jennifer Shung. Hope you're having a great Friday morning. The weather is certainly agreeable with plenty of sunshine out there already. Let's take you outside because Bill's on location this morning by David Pico Square. And what a day to be outside. Especially right now when it isn't too hot, because I hear the humidity is kind of moving in later.
2: Yeah, it's starting to move in. That has a lot to do with the wind direction. Earlier this week, we were looking at a northerly wind, which was tapping into this air mass, which didn't have a huge, you know, warm, moist source region like the Gulf of Mexico. But we're starting to see those winds shift around and come in out of the south. So not only will we see another day of impressive heat, but it will also come with some humidity. Right now, it is 20. It's very comfortable, very fresh in the shade. Nice little breeze blowing, and there will be a bit of a breeze today. 10, 20, at times gusting to 30. You'll probably appreciate that with the building heat. But at its max this afternoon, it will reach 31, feeling about 34. So you're starting to see a little bit of humidity. It won't last all that long. You know, we're not in the heart of summer, so you get these little blips, these pushes of heat and humidity, and we kind of muscle through it if you don't like it. And then we'll see a bit of a retreat as the system comes in tonight. The bulk of the energy north of the city, but a few showers after midnight and a few tomorrow morning, the chance of a thunderstorm in the afternoon, and then it clears back out for Sunday. I'll have all your long-range forecasting.

0: on the road as well. So westbound 401, you will be forced into the express lanes at Markham Road. This is going to be here for just a little bit. I had to check in with MTO crews. They're saying once everything is hooked up, hopefully everything should be reopening. But in the meantime, you're left with this major backup on the 401 westbound. It's at a crawl from Morningside now all the way out towards Markham Road, where those collector lanes are closed. Back to you.
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0: CapitalDirect.ca. Now let's check in with Susan Wynn at TTC Transit Control. Hopefully transit doing much better than the 401 this morning. Good morning, Susan.
2: Good morning, Maytel. Service on the TTC is doing very well this morning. We're in great shape for your Friday morning commute. We're not seeing any delays, disruptions, or slowdowns anywhere in our system. But there is a service change coming up at 10 a.m. affecting our Dundas streetcar riders. So the Due West Fest takes over Dundas Street West this weekend, and it kicks off today. To accommodate this event, our 505 Dundas streetcars will be detouring along College to get around this event. So there'll be no streetcar service on Dundas between Ossington and Lansdowne starting at 10 a.m. this morning until Monday morning. So this is the only route that will be on a planned diversion for this event, but expect heavy traffic through that area and delays on the surrounding routes such as the 29 Dufferin, 47 Lansdowne, and the 63 Ossington routes. So make sure to plan ahead, leave yourself plenty of extra travel time if you are commuting through that neighborhood for the next few days. For more details and help planning your trip, check our service alerts on our website. 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
3: Breaking news this morning, live pictures from Chopper 24 of an active fire. This is in Markham this morning where crews are on scene of a house fire. You can see plenty of orange flames and a lot of smoke there. This is in a second house here, the first house. You can see the exposed roof there. So significant fire underway here. Chopper 24 flying over the scene. This is Carlton Road and Kennedy Road, again in Markham. Police say multiple homes have been evacuated because of this fire. At this point, no word from fire officials in Markham about any injuries, but stay with CP24. As we continue to follow this developing story. Again, some evacuations taking place, and again, very active fire situation there. Looks like that intersection in that area is also likely going to be a no-go zone for a while now. But we'll keep our eye on this from the sky and likely get a grow on the ground soon, too. Mm-hmm.
0: Yeah, it looks like two residences are affected. Yeah. Okay, we are just a week away from the first FIFA World Cup match being played here in Toronto.
3: Yeah, lots to do probably in the next 6 days and plus. Courtney Hills is live this morning down at Nathan Phillips Square with more on that final countdown. And Court, you know, if you're a city official, you got to walk by that countdown clock every day. Mm-hmm. Just telling you, it's getting closer and closer and closer.
4: Yeah, I mean, the pressure's on, right? This is the time that a staff and really anybody in the city, they have to use this in order to be ready for next Friday. They all say they are ready to go. I mean, here at Nathan Phillips Square, you can see the logos everywhere. They've got the countdown clock you mentioned, Nick. They've got the mini pitches here. You know this is going to be popular for family, friends, and for anybody in our city celebrating. When we were on this tour of Toronto Stadium yesterday, they said they have a pretty good idea of who will be attending the games happening in Toronto. About a third will be from the Greater Toronto area, a third from across the country, and then a third international. And here at Nathan Phillips Square, even this morning, guys, we've come across some people who are visiting for FIFA and are just so excited for this huge moment in our city. I'll let you hear from some people I talked to earlier.
5: It's exciting. It's exciting. I like the World Cup. In my home country, we have soccer teams. Yeah, I like it.
6: I just love the World Cup. Every 4 years, I try to watch as many games as I possibly can. I've been to a World Cup once before, and once everybody arrives, I think the whole city's going to feel it.
4: And you can already sense the excitement and just what is going into this. They've been working on this for months, years really, and it's all going to come down to next Friday when the first match happens in Toronto. So the plan for today, guys, we're going to be going inside of City Hall in a couple of hours from now. There is going to be an update, and this is an important one. It's coming from city officials, from Toronto Police, from Metrolinx, so all these different services that will need to work together very closely to ensure everything goes smoothly and safely over the next couple of weeks. So we'll get a chance to hear how things are going. So so far, any issues they've come across. Also worth noting on transit, there's still work happening on our transit system on Sunday between Shepherd West and St. George, a subway closure there on line one because they're doing some work ahead of FIFA. And then on Monday, it's single line service. So that means you could see some delays on part of line one. So again, update coming later this morning. We will be there and we'll broadcast it live. Over to you.
3: Yeah, so much.

0: Landing, that's for sure. Okay, Courtney Hills live this morning at Nathan Phillips Square, waiting to hear from city officials in a short time. Thanks, Court.
1: And Canada will play its final tune-up match ahead of the FIFA World Cup tonight in Montreal against Ireland.
2: In for Oluwaseye. It's Tani Oluwaseye for Nelson!
0: Yeah, Canada beating Uzbekistan 2-0 in Edmonton Monday night and is undefeated in its last seven matches. However, goals have been hard to come by, with Canada scoring only seven goals in that time. Injured captain Alphonso Davies is expected to remain on the sidelines again tonight. His availability for the tournament remains in doubt, particularly for a week from today. Head coach Jesse Marsh announced yesterday that Maxime Crépeau will be his starting keeper for the World Cup. Kickoff tonight, 7:30. You can catch the action live with our friends on TSN.
1: The TTC says a portion of Line 1 will be closed on Sunday to facilitate critical infrastructure work ahead of the FIFA World Cup. There will be no service between St. George and Shepherd West stations, with shuttle buses running in place of them. The TTC says the closure will allow crews to complete the installation of new rail and track hardware. And looking ahead to Monday, there will be limited service between Lawrence West and Wilson stations to allow for the removal of multiple reduced speed zones. Trains will operate on a single track in both directions, resulting in delays of up to 25 minutes. So keep that in mind.
0: Yeah, heads up on that, because even though we've been talking about this for a couple of days now, we're still going to be Monday morning talking about this. People are going to go, I didn't know this was happening.
1: Mm-hmm.
0: Try to put the word out there, but there will be people who don't know.
1: Yeah.
0: Meantime, you want to know this, the Jays heading home tonight after beating the best team in baseball last night.
3: McAdoo hits one up the middle into left center. Guerrero getting the wave around third. He'll score without a throw.
1: Watch how he stays right. They took the lead over the Atlanta Braves in the third inning when Charles McAdoo drove in a run. A bases loaded single by Miles Straw later in the inning added two more, and the Jays tacked on four more runs in the ninth to win this one 7-2 and avoid being swept by the Braves. The Jays will open a series against the Baltimore Orioles tonight, and Treyas Savage gets the start.
0: Well, it's definitely been a very wild week in tennis for Canadians. Some major upsets, some injury issues, and the return of Serena Williams with a Canadian connection.
1: Mm-hmm. Mike McIntyre is co-host of the Matchpoint Canada podcast and joins us live now with the latest in tennis news. Mike, this is very exciting to be talking about this, because Serena Williams, 44 years old, announcing that she's coming out of retirement to team up with none other than, teenage Burlington phenom Victoria Emboko. What do you make of this?
4: Yeah, good morning, Jen and Nick. This is pretty exciting news for tennis fans. I feel more like a tennis fan than a tennis analyst right now, because I watched Serena Williams play for years before I got into covering the sport in the media. So this is really going to do a lot for the game. Even though the women's game is in a great place today, we've got a strong world number one in Aryna Sabalenka. You've got Coco Gauff, rising star from the United States as well. Vicky Emboko, who I'll touch on in a moment as well, from Canada. Mm-hmm. But to get a player like Serena Williams back, you know, the GOAT, the greatest of all time, a legend of the sport, 23-time major champion, returning to tennis, it's going to bring a lot of casual tennis fans and a lot of people that haven't maybe paid attention since a star like her left the game 4 years ago. So very exciting news. On top of that, as you mentioned, she's coming back to play doubles next week at Queen's Club in the UK with none other than 19-year-old rising phenom, Canadian Vicky Emboko. What an amazing testament to what Serena obviously thinks of her star power and capabilities in the sport, to say, hey, this is who I want to partner with when I return to tennis for the first time in 4 years. So it's absolutely incredible news for the sport. I'm so excited to tune in next week, see how she does. Hopefully this will lead to her playing at Wimbledon later this summer. And also, fingers crossed, my goodness, could you imagine if we had her at the National Bank Open in Toronto come August as well?
0: Yeah. That would be amazing, Mike. Yeah. Absolutely. And let's talk about this. You know, yeah, the next step from Queen's Club, as hardcore tennis fans know, is Wimbledon. So we'll cross our fingers to see Serena and Vicky there, or even Serena playing herself. But just for Vicky Emboko, Mike, the opportunity to learn from a GOAT like Serena, someone who's done it all, who's won it all, and can, you know, impart so much wisdom here. Have you had a chance to speak to Vicky or any of her people since then? I know on Matchpoint you get to talk to so many Canadian tennis stars. Or even just the reaction among Canadian tennis, the fact that Vicky is pairing up with Serena like this.
4: Well, Vicky, as you can imagine, has been a little busy with requests since this news dropped, of course. So she's been playing it kind of coy. And I really like how she handled it. She didn't want to address the rumors at the French Open. She said, if Serena's doing anything, I want to leave it for her to talk about on her own terms. And I thought that showed a lot of poise as well for the youngster. But I was speaking with Jessie Levine, former Canadian pro Jessie Levine, who works at the Shell Bay Club in Boca Raton, sort of a fancy, ritzy club down there. And he ran into Serena Williams earlier this year, just by chance. She was there with her kids who were having some lessons, and he said, hey, would you like to have a hit? So they had a casual hit that turned into a 2 to 3 time a week training session with her. And he said it suddenly got serious one week when she showed up with her ankle supports on, meaning she was going to take the training to the next level. So he saw her progress. He was our guest on Matchpoint Canada this week, actually, if you want to hear some more. And he said that she's in great shape and that she's not going to want to come back to the sport unless she's ready to compete at the highest level. So it's going to be very interesting to see how she sort of matches up with competition, much younger competition, and players who've been going at it for the last 4 years without a break. So it's going to be exciting for sure.
0: It is indeed. Okay, the only Canadian left is, of course, Gabby Dabrowski playing some women's doubles. But, Mike, we appreciate this, and we'll talk to you soon, I'm sure, with more tennis as we roll into Wimbledon soon. Good to chat with you. Thanks.
4: Okay, thanks, you guys. Have a good one.
1: Take care too. Thanks, Mike. All right, still to come on CP24 Breakfast.
0: Bringing Torontonians together to experience art, culture, and community in a space where accessibility, inclusion, and culture come to life.
1: 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Keep it here on CP24 Breakfast.
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1: All right, we are following breaking news this morning in Markham, where crews are on the scene of a very large house fire. Chopper 24 flying high above these residences here, giving us a bird's eye view of one of these residences completely demolished, the roof at least, and the fire seems to be spreading to other residences. We know that some people have been told to vacate the area.
0: Yeah, this is in the Carlton Road and Kennedy area. Again, multiple homes have been evacuated because of the fire. You can see all of the action from the firefighting efforts there from above and from the ground here as they try to work on getting these flames out. It looks like the flames in the first home are out. That's the one with a completely damaged roof, and sort of the second floor of the home is pretty much destroyed there. Still some smoke coming from it, but can't see any flames. Interestingly, earlier when we broke this story about 15 minutes ago, from the middle of that second roof, you could see the flames coming from that. You can't see that anymore, but you can still see a whole lot of smoke coming from it, telling you that there is still fire activity in this house here, so firefighters in Markham have their work cut out for them here. The good news, no word so far on any injuries, but we'll keep, of course, a close eye on this from CP24 and CP Chopper 24. We'll continue to follow this breaking news out of Markham for you.
1: Okay, right now, let's find out how the weather is shaping. Again, live shot of the beautiful city below there. It is a clear day. It's going to be hot. Bill, how's it feeling this hour?
5: Yeah, well, I'm in the shade. It actually feels absolutely beautiful. We're sitting at 20 degrees, and it's kind of room temperature. And when I say we hit room temperature, the world becomes an extension of your living space. So get out and enjoy it. You are right. A beautiful shot, eyes west from the CN Tower overlooking Humber Bay. And we're starting off with mainly sunny skies. But Tom Stefanak, our camera operator, is going to point the camera up to the east. And you kind of look at these interesting. In fact, a viewer sent a picture of these clouds yesterday. And we're like, what are these? There's an expression, kind of folklore expression in weather. Mackerel sky, never long wet, never long dry. And because it kind of looks like the coloring of a mackerel fish, it's actually up and down turbulence. The system is on the approach, and you often see this kind of cloud. And we do have a system on the approach that will bring some showers after midnight, and the risk of a few lingering showers into tomorrow morning, and then an isolated thunderstorm in the afternoon. The bulk of the energy, though, off to the north of us. Here's a look at your today's at a glance. We're going to be heading to a really hot one. We've got a southerly wind, which is pumping in not only heat, but heat and humidity. So at its max today, we're going to be hitting 31, feeling like 34. We're still very early in the warm weather season, though, so we will see a bit of a retreat tomorrow with the advance of that wet weather. Doesn't look as bad as earlier models were predicting. That's good news for festivals across the city. But we are going to be seeing the temperature rise back next week above normal by a lot. So a little bit of active weather tomorrow, back to sunshine for Sunday and Monday, and we get a bit of a cool off, just back to seasonable for Monday, and then temperature soar yet again. So we've been talking about me being here at David Pico and the beginning of festival season. There's a lot of great ones coming, and this is one you really need to know about. It's called Access Fest, and I'm here with the founder of Access Now, which is the company you founded behind Access Fest. This is Myanne Zip. Welcome, welcome, welcome.
7: Thank you.
5: It is a beautiful day today, starting off sunshine, and we are keeping our fingers crossed, all the volunteers, knowing that tomorrow is going to be a great day for this.
7: Rain or shine, we're going to be here at Access Fest. We're really excited to create an experience that feels open and welcoming to everyone. We're here celebrating accessibility. So, you know, whatever the weather brings, we're going to be ready for it.
5: This is your, and you should be. It's good. It's going to be a good one. This is your second year. Obviously, things went well that you're back for another one, and hopefully it just keeps going year after year. What was the sort of motivation for starting this last year? Well, often these come out of need and or just inspiration.
7: Absolutely. So I'd say, you know, I've had my disability throughout my life, and you know, there are many challenges when it comes to accessibility, inaccessible places, a lack of representation of people with disability within mainstream media or culture. And so we really decided, you know, we wanted to create a space for people with disabilities and many others from the public just to learn about the importance of accessibility. So it's a big celebration. You know, we're here to create space for everyone to lean in and learn more about why accessibility matters.
5: Yeah, and it's free, accessible for all. Now, as you lead up to come into here, maybe tomorrow, notice there's a really cool kind of exhibition of photographs along King Street, representing people with different disabilities, correct?
7: Yeah. So, you know, within the celebration, what we're really doing is creating different types of moments. So art installations, music, we'll have accessible soccer, yoga, adaptive fitness, we're going to have talks. And so the exhibition on King Street, which is free as well, is really about creating space. You're creating space for identities, for people with disabilities to be showcased as who we are, three-dimensional people who are part of the fabric of Toronto.
5: Absolutely. And I know one of those things to make it easier for everyone to get here is transportation. There's wheel trans, but you also have dignity transportation. Can you talk about that?
7: Yeah. So, you know, we really wanted to make sure that it was going to be easy to get here. So in addition to TTC or ride shares that people might take, we also have a great partnership with Dignity. They'll be picking up people at different shuttle stops in the north, in the west, in the east, and here close to the city as well. And so for anybody who's looking to get a free ride into Access Fest, they can check out our website at accessfest.ca.
5: Yeah, and that also has a lot of the programming for the day with the different musicians and such. Mm-hmm. How would you recommend people most effectively take advantage? Because it's a one day only. Like, how do you make your plans?
7: It's one day. We'll be here from 10 till 10. You know, it starts in the morning with yoga and some talks. We've got an opening ceremony at 1 p.m. And then at 5 p.m. we're going to have a whole concert. So we've got DJ Cryptime coming. We'll have X Ambassadors headlining, Hawaii Mighty, Ren for short. And really, it's going to be quite an amazing time.
18: And you taught me something early this morning, the eternal flame there, resilience.
7: Yes.
18: And it was meant to represent the resilience of disabled people.
7: Yeah, so I think what we really love about being here at David Pico is that the space has a symbol already that signifies that resilience of people with disabilities. It's been here since the 90s.
18: Amazing.
7: And so it just felt like the right place to be.
18: All right, accessfest.ca is where you want to go to find out all the programming and how you can get here. Thank you so much for doing this.
7: Thank you.
18: All right, we'll be right back. We're going to set it to break on CP24 Breakfast right after this. We'll be right back.

0: I'm Mary Andrea Horvath from the city of Hamilton. 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I hope you enjoy the festival and have a wonderful weekend in Hamilton.
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0: All right. As of today, we're just a week away until the first FIFA World Cup match is played here in Toronto. CP24 is live at Nathan Phillips Square ahead of an update from City Hall on some final preparations. We're looking down at that green soccer pitch, which used to be the reflecting pond. Courtney Hills will have more from inside.
1: Heads up, though, there are multiple road and transit closures you need to be aware of this weekend with Due West Fest starting tonight, and the TTC also making some last-minute infrastructure updates and upgrades ahead of the World Cup.
0: And we're live in Markham this morning, where multiple homes have been evacuated near Carlton and Kennedy Roads. It's unclear if anyone has been injured, but fire crews are still very much on scene of this large residential fire that spread to several homes. Okay, good morning, Toronto. Welcome to CP24 Breakfast. Happy Friday, June the 5th. It's a feel-good Friday. I'm Jennifer Sean.
1: Yeah, I'm Mick Dixon. Thanks for joining us this morning. Yeah, we're getting ready to get the weekend going, but let's get you started with the forecast right now, because we're in for a really humid day today, Bill, and humidity frequently suggests to us that maybe there's going to be a little bit of moisture in the forecast, and that's where things ultimately lead.
2: Mm-hmm. Yeah, you're not wrong. You know, heat and humidity, that is the powder keg. That is the potential energy. And what you need is the match. And the match is anything that gives you lift. Sometimes that's lake breeze convergence. Sometimes that's force lift, like a boundary. And sometimes it's just the rotation around a low that can give you that kind of lift mechanism. So we are getting a system rolling in that's going to use that building heat and humidity to bring some showers overnight. But the bulk of the energy will be closer to the center of the low, up over cottage country, moving towards central western Quebec. So we may be spared the worst of it, although we do need the rain, timely rains for lawns, gardens, and other interests, agricultural and such. We are sitting actually at 21 now. Top corner of your screen probably says 20. The new observation is 21. Light southeasterly wind, which is quite comfortable, will shift to south-southwesterly, and will pick up a little bit as the system is on the approach, and that will drive in warmth and also drive in the humidity from the deep south of the U.S. and the Gulf of Mexico, and it'll make it a pretty humid, pretty hot afternoon. So stay hydrated, stay cool, find ways to catch breaks. I'll have your full extended long-range forecast. There's a bit of a cool-off coming, but not a huge one. That's coming up. I'm going to send it inside to Maytel now for a look at the roads.
3: Thank you so much. I appreciate the good weather coming up, thankfully. And let's take a look at the 401 westbound. Thankfully, that is starting to improve as well. It was all completely shut down, westbound 401 collector lanes. But look at that. It looks like the crash trucks are moving along. See you later. Goodbye. All lanes now open. 401 westbound in the collectors through Markham Road. So that is certainly some very welcome news and relief for the drive heading into Scarborough. It's going to take a minute, though, for all of this to ease up. Westbound 401 still very slow going from approaching Morningside all the way through to Markham Road. But now, since all lanes have reopened, it's going to start to ease just a little bit. But I wouldn't count on it fully easing up because, of course, it is the middle of the morning rush. Other than that, the 401 through the city, it's really just a case of some volume building. No other live lane issues. 404 over the 401 and the DVP. Just some volume. That's the case as well. Gardner East into downtown.
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3: CapitalDirect.ca. Now let's check in with Susan Nguyen over at TTC Transit Control. Hopefully transit doing okay this morning. Good morning, Susan.
5: Good morning, Maytel. We're doing better than okay. We're doing great this morning. It's been a problem-free commute across our system. Service is moving well underground on our rails and also above ground for our buses and streetcars. There are no active delays to throw off your Friday morning plans. But we do have a service change coming up at 10 a.m. Our 505 Dundas streetcars will be on detour because Due West Fest kicks off this weekend. Actually, it starts today, so Dundas Street West will be closed for the festival. Our 505 Dundas streetcars will be detouring along College to get around, so they'll be no streetcar service on Dundas between Ossington and Lansdowne until Monday morning. Also, if you're heading to see Luke Combs at Rogers Stadium, taking transit is your best option to get there. We are adding extra service on Line 1 before and after the concert. 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It's about a 10-minute walk from there. And also, don't forget that your concert ticket after the show doubles as your free ride home. 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
0: Okay, Chopper 24 is live above Markham this morning, where crews are on the scene of a house fire that has spread to a neighboring home.
1: Yeah, Chopper 24 has been flying over the scene now for about half an hour. This is the Carlton Road and Kennedy Road area this morning, and this is our breaking news here. Police say several homes have been evacuated due to this fire. At this point, though, there's nothing to indicate it's suspicious, but what we can say is the evidence of the damage left behind here. So the first home is the one with the more damaged roof. That looks like where the fire started. Looks like where the fire started based on the damage there, and then it appeared to spread to that second home where just 10 minutes ago we only saw a small hole in the roof kind of in the center area. Now it's been spread across the entire peak roof of that house there. You can see fire crews on the ground by that vehicle there, and of course attacking it from the air with an aerial apparatus. And in the first home there, you can actually see firefighters going through the debris and damage on the second floor. There are crews in there. Thank you so much, Ted, for zooming in on this shot here. You can see a couple of the firefighters in there taking a look there, looking for hot spots. This is an amazing shot, watching these firefighters in action right now. Still a lot of smoke coming from the homes, but again, no evidence right now of any flames. I'm sure they're likely searching potentially for any people who may be inside, despite the fact that an evacuation has been ordered. So again, this is our breaking news. House fire. Looks like two homes on fire in Markham. We'll have the latest details on this. Again, fortunately, no word on injuries right now. We are in touch, of course, with Markham Fire just to get the latest details. But stay right here on CP24 Breakfast as we continue to follow this breaking story.
0: Okay, from Markham to City Hall, we're just a week away from the first FIFA World Cup match being played here in Toronto.
1: Just six more sleeps. Gordon Hills is live outside Nathan Phillips Square this morning, where this is going to be kind of one of the soccer centers over the next little while, Court.
6: That's right. And already, guys, we're noticing people coming down to Nathan Phillips Square. They're taking photographs. They're taking in the countdown clock, which is behind me. You mentioned, you know, 6 days to go. And you really feel the excitement building in our city. There's so much going on right now to prepare for this historic moment. They have the mini pitches set up here just outside of Toronto City Hall over at Toronto Stadium. We had a sneak peek of how the venue is looking, and it looks good. They're still putting a few finishing touches on, but it was just a hub of activity yesterday with staff working really around the clock to get that FIFA ready to go. And again, first match goes 1 week from today. We've been talking to people this morning who are really, really excited about this happening in our city. And I've been talking to people who are actually going to some of the matches. Here's more.
7: The World Cup, everyone's excited, right? Usually, like I say, elsewhere, it's the first time it's here, so it's going to be big, right? We have, you know, people from all around the world here, so they're going to enjoy it, for sure.
6: What are you most looking forward to? Are you going to see a match or do anything?
8: Yeah, I'm going for a match.
6: Yes. Which
8: one? The Germany team versus Ivory Coast. Yeah, it's on June 20th.
6: So, are you excited?
8: Yes, very.
9: I think it's going to bring a lot of different people to Toronto, a lot of different cultures. So, yeah, I think it'll be good.
6: Yeah. What are you most looking forward to?
9: Maybe just the liveliness of the city.
10: It was a lot of money, but it was the chance of a lifetime. Because the World Cup doesn't come to Toronto ever, and it's here, and I am no spring chicken. So I was like, I gotta do it now. Yeah.
6: So that woman I talked to said she was lucky enough to get her hands on one ticket for the big match next Friday. You can imagine how excited she is about that moment. And again, just how pumped the whole city is for this right now. I mentioned there's a lot going on behind the scenes to get ready. Coming up, guys, this morning inside City Hall, there's going to be a pretty significant update from city officials, Metrolinx, Toronto Police. They're all coming together to share what they're working on right now and what the plan is. Because, of course, there's a lot that we see, but there's also a lot we don't see, right? Even in terms of security, a lot going on to ensure the city will be safe and secure as the world arrives here to celebrate this historic moment. Over to you.
0: Okay, Courtney Heels, live by Nathan Phillips Square, where it's all happening very soon. Well, a protest ride was held on Queens Quay last night after video circulating online shows the moment a cyclist was arrested earlier this week. The province's SIU, Special Investigations Unit, now looking into the incident. This is video of it at Queens Quay near Bathurst Street on May 31st. Police have previously said the cyclist refused to stop for officers and then shouted a profanity as he fled. He was issued three tickets, including failure to stop and disobeying a stop sign. Lawyer David Shelnut, who was representing the cyclist, says the man suffered a concussion and other injuries. Shelnut spoke with CTV's John Musselman. and dozens of cyclists, including Shelnut, came together to support the cyclists last night. They gathered at Little Norway Park at Queen's Quay for a protest ride against what they say was an excessive use of force by Toronto police officers. And a statement from the Toronto Police Association reads in part, "We will fully support our members throughout this investigation. As this matter unfolds, we encourage everyone to wait for all the evidence to come out rather than accepting narratives that may be incomplete, inaccurate, or driven by outside interests. As a reminder, when an officer tells you to stop, you should stop."
1: Meantime, police are searching for several suspects after a man was shot and killed in Brampton last night. It happened about 7 o'clock at a home near Sandalwood Parkway and Crown Victoria Drive. That's in the Creditview area. Police say the victim was pronounced dead at the scene.
11: We don't believe at this point that the victim's associated to the residence. So why they were there, what they were doing, that's still to be determined at this point. Early information is that people were home at the time. I don't know how many, where they were, or how they're associated to the victim.
1: Now, police say the suspect was wearing dark clothing, took off in a dark-colored sedan. If you have any information, police are asking you to contact them or Crime Stoppers. Meantime, Canada will play its final tune-up match ahead of the FIFA World Cup tonight in Montreal against Ireland.
12: In for Oluwaseye. It's Tani Oluwaseye for Nelson!
1: Canada playing well of late, beating Uzbekistan 2-0 in Edmonton earlier this week and is currently undefeated in its last 7 matches. However, goals, well, they've been hard to come by. Canada's only scored 7 in that span. Injured captain Alphonso Davies is expected to remain on the sidelines in Montreal again tonight. At this point, his availability for the FIFA World Cup, that remains in doubt. Yesterday, head coach Jesse March announced that Maxime Crépeau will be the starting keeper for the World Cup. Kickoff tonight, you can catch the action Canada v. Ireland on TSN. It all gets underway at 7:30.
0: Okay, and there is some good news for summer travelers. Air Canada says the fuel shortage is not affecting its current operations.
1: The airline says it does not anticipate any significant impacts in the coming months. Air Canada says it has a diversified and sophisticated fuel supply in place. And while global fuel markets remain dynamic, the company expects to operate its current summer schedule. This comes more than a week after Lufthansa announced it does not anticipate the ongoing conflict in the Middle East to cause any further flight cancellations. That's definitely a relief for travelers, as you know. I was in Europe a couple of weeks ago, courtesy of my brother. I didn't spend a dime. But it was, you know, there was that concern. Was it, were we going to be stuck in sort of the south of France, which there are many worse places to be stuck.
0: Right.
1: My folks also were over in London visiting family. Mm-hmm. And again, they were a bit concerned that maybe either their outbound flight would get there or their inbound flight would get there, but their outbound wouldn't take off. I think that really has caused people to be like, oh, should I book a ticket? Mm-hmm. Should I go? This is a reassuring update from major airlines like Air Canada and Lufthansa.
0: Yeah. And, you know, I'm going to Halifax next week, but I booked that way in advance. Mm-hmm. You know, I think before this war between Israel and Iran and the U.S. Yeah. So I think ticket prices were decent at that point. I haven't checked lately what they are, but given this news, I'm wondering if it's going to be palpable for most people.
1: Well, I know that they'd also said that for domestic flights, it wasn't going to be the issue. The issue really was going to be those European legs of flights where they rely so much more on the oil and the airline fuel from there. So that was like, I think domestically there was never going to be a huge concern.
0: Yep.
1: However, you never know if things start to get short. There was that in the back of people's minds. However, this is the update we're at. So that is definitely a bit of good news there, I think, for travelers, especially international ones.
0: Yeah, absolutely. So I have to admit, Brendan, if you're watching at home, I love you, my middle son. It's your birthday today, but I forgot to send in your milestone. So let me pull up a picture on my phone.
1: This always works so well.
0: Zoom in for our viewers. This is Brendan. Oh my gosh, playing baseball yesterday. Brendan, I love you. I know you guys didn't make the finals, but you guys played incredibly, and you've got a big day ahead. Probably
1: there it is, Jen.
0: You're one of my
1: hold
0: favorite sons. You're one of my favorites.
1: One of your favorites. One of three.
0: I love you,
1: Where
0: Brendan.
1: Do you rank?
0: Happy birthday, BB. I'll never stop cheering for you angrily. But hey, other people are celebrating today, too.
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Happy June 5th. Happy Friday. Happy birthday, Brendan. I'm sorry your mom didn't send in a picture, but I'll shout you out. It's your birthday today, so have a good one. Hope your mom gets you something real good for that. Let's celebrate today with Jordana. Happy 18th birthday, and congratulations on your upcoming graduation with lots of love and blessings from mom, dad, and the rest of the fam. We're all so proud of you. Happy 6th birthday, Shield. You're kind, smart, and so special to us. Keep smiling, dreaming, and being your wonderful self. Love from your family and friends. Happy 70th birthday to Ronnie. Love your husband, Warren, daughter, Allison, son-in-law, Calvin, and grandson, Christian. Happy big 5-0 to Elizabeth from Abby, Rose, Andy, Andrea, and Anika. Happy 6th birthday, Janelle, from Mom, Dad, Joel, and Cameron. It's a happy 50th birthday to Musa. Lots of love from Mama, Abu, and Daddy. Happy birthday to our sweetest, Alessandro. We love you immensely. You complete our family. Have the best birthday. Love always, Mom, Dad, Mark Anthony, the singer, and the entire family. Happy double digits. It's your 10th birthday, Soliana. We all love you. Best wishes from your sister, Gabby, Mommy, Daddy, and all your cousins, aunts, and uncles. Enjoy your first double-digit birthday. Happy 6th birthday, Zachary. Your mama, dada, and brother Jeremy love you so much. All of your family and friends can't wait to celebrate with you. Happy birthday to Richard from your boys. We wish you a long life and prosperity. Enjoy your beautiful day. Happy retirement to Mrs. D. You have been the most creative, thoughtful, fun, hardworking, and memorable teacher to so many. The world is a much better place because of you. Enjoy your incredibly well-deserved next chapter. We love you, P. Happy 16th birthday to Quez. Wishing you a truly special milestone. Lots of love from Mom, Dad, and the rest of your family. Happy 8th birthday to Ava. Wishing you a wonderful birthday to the kindest, smartest, and amazing girl we know. Love, Mom and Dad. It's a happy 3rd birthday to this little girl, Everly. Lots of love from your mommy, daddy, and the rest of your family and friends. We adore you and can't wait to celebrate. It's a happy birthday to Rory. Hopefully, by this time next year, the Leafs will be in the Stanley Cup playoffs. Love, Mom, Dad, and your entire family. If you're celebrating a birthday, wedding, or anniversary, send us your pictures to milestones@cp24.com.

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1: 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Who is your favorite Masters of the Universe character?
2: Even though I was stuck.
1: Who is it? Who's your favorite character of the Masters of the Universe character?
0: I know most of you.
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13: Canada is counting down to its first World Cup match in Toronto next Friday. We've been talking about this for a long time. It's getting more real. This is also defender Richie Larea's second time representing the red and white, having played in Qatar. But this time it's different since he's playing at home. CTV's chief anchor Omar Sajjadina on the Toronto FC fan favorite, ready to seize the moment.
14: Of all the players on Team Canada, the World Cup will be extra special for Richie Larea. Representing his country in the same city as his home club, Toronto FC.
15: It's going to be electric. It's going to be
2: It's going to be the biggest thing that's happened in Canada ever.
14: Born in Toronto to parents from Ghana, he was surrounded by soccer since he was born.
2: My dad's a Chelsea supporter, my brother's an Arsenal supporter, my mom's a Liverpool supporter. So Premier League mornings were always fun. We'd be glued to the TV from 7 a.m. to whatever it was, 1, 2 p.m. in the afternoons.
15: And I'm sure if you're cheering for different teams, it could get pretty passionate sometimes, tricky.
2: It did. In our household growing up, there was definitely when Arsenal, Chelsea played, it was my brother and my dad, it'd be tense in the household.
14: He's been pro for a decade. In 2016, selected in the first round of the MLS Super Draft by Orlando City. But he really broke through after returning home to Toronto FC. Defining the defense as an attacking wing back, bursting down the flank, scoring goals.
16: Richie Larea has scored!
14: And tracking back to make crucial tackles. After a brief stint in England, he's become a hometown hero and a key starter for Team Canada, helping the country qualify for the World Cup in Qatar, the Nations League, and Copa America.
15: As a key member, such a pivotal member of this golden generation of soccer players, do you feel pressure to leave a lasting mark or a lasting legacy? Do you think about that, or are you just playing the best soccer you can?
2: So I think, just doing the best that I can. I know the guys are doing the best that they can. It's eventually going to leave that lasting impression on the entire country, on our association as Canada Soccer.
15: For young kids who want to be you one day, what do you tell them? What's your advice to them?
2: Dream big. You know, growing up playing here, it seemed like a long stretch to be able to get to Europe, play in MLS, play for your national team. All those things felt like such a far cry away. Don't let anyone crush their dreams. And yeah, just stay focused, stay in love with the game, and yeah, just keep pushing on.
14: Which is advice he's proven he follows himself and will take to the pitch with Team Canada for the World Cup. Omar Sachedina, CTV News, Toronto.
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0: coverage continues from Chopper 24 this morning. A breaking news, a fire this morning, house fire in Markham. Three people, we understand, have been injured now in a house fire that has spread to a neighboring home. You can still see the firefighting efforts there. The good thing is we've been watching this now for over an hour. Significantly less smoke coming from that. We'll have more coming up momentarily.
1: And just 1 week to go until the first FIFA World Cup game is played here in Toronto. CP24 is live at Nathan Phillips Square ahead of an update from city officials on final preparations. Courtney Heels will have more on this.
0: And some of those final preparations include multiple road and transit closures this weekend. Some of it FIFA related, others like the Due West Fest that starts tonight. So there'll be some closures out west. In the meantime, TTC making some last minute infrastructure upgrades and updates ahead of the World Cup.
1: And Prime Minister Mark Carney has unveiled a new AI strategy, promising over $2 billion in funding and creating 250,000 jobs over the next 5 years. Mohit Rajans will join us to break down this announcement coming up this half hour.
0: All right, it's Friday morning, June the 5th. Good morning, and thanks for joining us right here on CP24 Breakfast. Hope your morning is off to a good start so far. I'm Nick Dixon.
1: And I'm Jennifer Shung. The first week of June almost done and dusted. And, you know, I'm speaking for myself, but I think this week has been pretty great weather-wise.
0: It's been phenomenal.
1: That always lifts your mood, Bill. Yeah. And, hey, you're no stranger to loving warm weather, as we know.
2: Oh, you're absolutely right. Yeah, growing up in Montreal, where I've dealt with enough wind chills of minus 40, I vowed never to complain about the heat. Yes, it can be a little overwhelming, especially when the humidity comes in, but just be mindful of ways you can take breaks, stay hydrated, find, you know, cool spots, you know, air-conditioned malls, maybe movie theaters. But for the time being, I'm absolutely loving this. It's 21 degrees right now. We're looking mainly sunny to partly cloudy skies, depending on where you are. Eventually, we will see a little bit more cloud filter in this afternoon with variable skies as the system does approach. It's going to hold off on bringing the wet weather until after midnight. The winds will pick up a little bit out of the south. That's pumping in the humidity. We'll top out at 31, feeling like 34, with increasing afternoon cloud. And then again, showers after midnight. They'll be broken tomorrow. You know, on again, off again showers through the morning and maybe the risk of an afternoon thunder shower. And then it will clear back out in the evening, setting the stage for a gorgeous Sunday and a bit of a fresher feel for Monday. I'll have all those long range forecast details coming up, but get out and enjoy your Friday. And stay cool, stay hydrated, and go send it over to you for a look at the roads. Maytel.
3: Thank you so much. Good morning. Well, it really is just a case of volume at this point. One minor issue on the go. We'll get there in a second. Here's some volume on the southbound Don Valley Parkway. It's slow over the 401 down to about Winford, even call it Lawrence at this point. So it is a lot lighter than normal. So that is the good news. Eastbound on the 401, it looks like problems are gone. Doesn't this look like a cartoon? East 401 collectors just by Vic Park had

0: Yay. We are following breaking news from Markham this morning, where three people have been injured in a house fire that has spread to a neighboring home. Chopper 24 is live over the scene at Carlton Road and Kennedy Road this morning. As you can see, fire crews are still on scene. They're combing through the debris, still monitoring for hot spots. But police say two people were rushed to the hospital with serious injuries, and one person is being treated for minor ones. They say everyone, though, has been accounted for in these residences. Multiple homes were evacuated due to this fire, and there's nothing to indicate that it is suspicious at this time. Keep it here on CP24 as we continue to follow this breaking news story from Markham.
1: Meantime, police are searching for several suspects after a man was shot and killed in Brampton last night. This happened about 7 p.m. at a home near Sandalwood Parkway and Crown Victoria Drive. This is the Credit View area. Police said the victim was pronounced dead at the scene. They said the victim, though, is not associated with the resident, so they're trying to determine why he was there.
2: What I can tell you is that we are looking for two suspects who fled the scene in a dark sedan. Descriptions are very minimal at this point as being two men of medium build wearing dark clothing. This is all the makings of a targeted style shooting. Whether or not this individual was the intended target, we don't know. The shooting occurred inside the residence, and the suspects fled in a vehicle.
1: Now, police say there were several people inside the home when the shooting happened. If you have any information, you're being asked to contact police or Crime Stoppers.
0: Well, two people have been taken to the hospital after a single vehicle collision in North York. It happened around 11 p.m. last night near Bathurst and Shepherd. Police say an elderly man and elderly woman are being treated for serious but non-life-threatening injuries. The cause of the collision is now under investigation.
1: Well, police are looking for the driver after an apparent hit and run in Parkdale. Police taped off a parking lot on Queen Street West at McDonnell Avenue last night. They say a man was hit and taken to hospital. At this point, his injuries are considered to be non-life-threatening. Police still searching for the vehicle and driver involved, but at this point we don't have a description we can share with you.
0: Okay, this is very exciting. We are just a week away from the first FIFA World Cup game here in Toronto.
1: And CP24's Courtney Hills has been live at Nathan Phillips Square all morning long with more on the final countdown. Court, when do you go inside to hear more from the city officials about these final preparations?
3: It starts at 10 o'clock, Nick. Okay. So we will be inside for that. And we are going to hear from a couple of different services, Toronto, the city of Toronto, that is. Of course, they've been doing a lot behind the scenes to get ready for this moment. Also, Metrolinx, we know they're working closely with the city because there is this transit-first approach going into FIFA and Toronto Police. And we're curious to see what they have to say about all this and the behind-the-scenes work they're doing to ensure that everyone will be celebrating safely. You mentioned we're at Nathan Phillips Square here. You can see it's getting a little bit busier as we get into the morning. It's a really cool setup here, guys. They've got the mini pitches for people to come down, take in. They've got this countdown clock. All morning long, people have been showing up here, taking photographs with that. And a lot of people who are visiting our city, either going to the matches or they're just here and they want to be part of all of this because it is so historic. Toronto Stadium, ready to go. We were on a bit of a tour yesterday. They walked us through the whole venue. We checked out the locker rooms, the food concessions, the new seats. I'm sure, you know, our viewers are familiar with that. There's close to 45,000 seats in there, so they've made it FIFA ready, the stadium ready to go. We'll let you hear from some people who are talking about all of the buzz in Toronto in the countdown to FIFA.
4: The World Cup, everyone's excited, right? Usually, like I say, elsewhere, it's the first time it's here, so it's going to be big, right? We have, you know, people from all around the world here, so they're going to enjoy it for sure.
3: What are you most looking forward to? Are you going to see a match or do anything?
5: Yeah, I'm going for a match.
3: Are you?
5: Yes.
3: One?
5: The Germany team versus Ivory Coast. Yeah, it's on June 20th.
3: So excited?
5: Yes, very.
6: I think it's going to bring a lot of different people to Toronto, a lot of different cultures. So yeah, I think it'll be good.
3: Yeah. What are you most looking forward to?
6: Maybe just the liveliness of the city.
7: It was a lot of money, but it was the chance of a lifetime. Because the World Cup doesn't come to Toronto ever, and it's here, and I am no spring chicken. So I was like, I got to do it now. Yeah.
3: Yeah, that woman I talked to said she had to pay a little extra, but she's excited that she secured a ticket to the first match. So it's 1 week today, the first match happening over at Toronto Stadium. And guys, just talking to people, you really sense that there's a lot of excitement in our city and a lot of people who just can't wait for this historic moment. So again, 10 o'clock, we're moving inside City Hall here. We'll be hearing from the city, Metrolinx, Toronto Police, and everybody else who's involved in the behind.

0: the scenes work in the lead up to the first match here in Toronto. Over to you.
1: Okay, Courtney Hill's joining us live by Nathan Phillips Square, where the one-week countdown begins. Thank you.
2: Well, the TTC says a portion of Line 1 is going to be closed on Sunday to facilitate some critical infrastructure work ahead of the FIFA World Cup.
1: There will be no service between St. George and Sheppard West stations. Shuttle buses will be running in place of them. The TTC says the closure will allow crews to complete the installation of new rail and track hardware. And looking ahead to Monday, there will be limited service between Lawrence West and Wilson stations to allow for the removal of multiple reduced speed zones. Trains will operate on a single track in both directions, resulting in delays of up to 25 minutes.
2: Also, a major portion of Little Portugal, that's going to be closed to vehicles starting later this morning. This is for due west. Fest. Dundas will be shut down from Lansdowne to Ossington from 10 o'clock this morning until 2 a.m. Monday. The TTC therefore says the 505 streetcar will be detouring around Ossington and College. Due West Fest is a street festival highlighting the city's Portuguese, small business and local artist communities. It runs today from 6 p.m. to 11, tomorrow 11 to 11, and Sunday 11 to 6.
1: All right, and this just into CP24. The latest job numbers are out, and unemployment is down in Canada.
2: According to Statistics Canada, the national unemployment rate fell 0.3% to 6.6% in May. 88,000 jobs were added to the economy, almost half of those right here in Ontario. Employment increased in several industries, including construction, recreation, transportation, and accommodation, along with food services. Meanwhile, employment decreased in wholesale and in retail. But that is an encouraging number for the country and particularly Ontario.
1: Mm-hmm. Absolutely. This might be encouraging too. The federal government is taking the wraps off of its artificial intelligence strategy after months of delay.
2: Yeah, the plan announced yesterday is focused on job creation, increased uptake and sovereignty. Also, Ottawa claims the strategy will create up to 90,000 AI-related jobs for young people by 2031 and 250,000 new positions through AI adoption. So joining us live this morning is tech strategist and consultant Mohit Raju from thinkstart.ca. Mohit, good to talk to you about this. What do you like about this AI announcement from the government yesterday, but also what do you feel perhaps they missed?
3: Yeah, Nick, good morning. I do think it was quite historic to actually see that we have a national AI strategy, considering, you know, just 4 years ago, we were only talking about this as being ChatGPT. Yesterday's announcement did feel like, however, it could have been an email. It was definitely the table stakes when it comes down to AI operations. Most people are expecting the government to step up when it comes down to cybersecurity needs and the procurement of AI-related tools in this country to flourish. None of this was a surprise. What was more of a surprise was how quickly we are moving to a place from AI scholars to AI adoption. What does that mean for Canada moving forward? I think a lot of small businesses are waking up this morning and trying to figure out, is it safe? Is it something we need to do right away? Because it sounds like there's a sense of urgency.
1: Mm-hmm. Yeah, there is a sense of urgency in terms of, you know, the fear of AI taking over jobs and also safety, especially for young people and how fast this is all developing. But Mohit, what does this mean for local small business owners who are hearing about AI? They're hearing, oh, if you're not on it right now, you're already behind. Where do they need to start when it comes to AI?
3: Yeah, it's interesting. You pointed out the fact that Canada's adoption rate is really low. And so for local and small businesses, what that doesn't point out is that doesn't mean that these businesses haven't been trying. Many companies have tried and failed to adopt AI because it's not appropriate for their industry or there have been security concerns. Even banks, financial institutions are trying to create their own internal AIs and not succeeding. I think this national report doesn't really go into specifics from industry to industry. There are cybersecurity needs that are different at the school level than it is at, you know, for dairy farmers, for example. But for local and small businesses right now, it's the time to actually step up to the plate. The government has said they are going to put some efforts around people understanding the fair use of this technology. Let's just hope it's safe and it's guided properly.
2: Mohit, what about the sovereignty side of this? I mean, we know, you know, some of the grandfather sort of AI is considered, you know, be out of the University of Toronto, et cetera here. But we rely, it seems, from AI, mostly from American companies, sort of the big tech, et cetera, like that. What are they saying about Canadians having sovereignty over AI, control over it, control over, you know, so many points that get picked up by it?
3: Yeah, AI sovereignty has become a buzzword. And if nothing else, it's become a little bit murky when it comes down to what the real definition is. For example, we need the effectiveness of international cloud technology to be state of the art. Just for the medical field alone needs to be able to attract the use of people, professionals in this industry who want to use the latest technology. So how does that sort of sort out itself in this idea for what data sovereignty and sovereignty means for this country? We have a lot to work out here. And the unfortunate part about it is these six pillars do not necessarily mean that businesses know today exactly what the roadmap is. It's okay to have a strategy, but to not give companies an industry-specific roadmaps, it's going to be difficult to actually assess whether we're successful at this.
1: Yeah, it just feels so huge and overwhelming. And I think people really just need like a step-by-step, an AI for dummies situation. Mohit, so a year from now, when we have this conversation, and we look back at what the federal government strategy initiative is, what are some concrete things you're going to look at to be like, okay, this was a successful plan?
3: Well, first of all, the strategy needs to be asynchronous. It needs to be updated every year, for that matter. I'm sure when they started this originally, they started to realize, wait a minute, things are changing more and more. The other thing is, where's the duty of care? Where's the idea that if something goes wrong with one of these government-related AI products, who gets to shut it down and who's responsible? That's not clear in any of this. So as we continue this conversation, we just have to hold that accountability in place.
2: Yeah, lots of questions have popped up, and we'll see how this conversation unfolds over the next little while. Mohit Rajas, always appreciate the time. Thanks for joining us this morning.
1: Thank you.
3: And Nick, take care.
1: Happy Friday. Okay, and because
2: this is going to make your happy Friday.
1: Yeah, it really is, because we're talking movies, films, TV shows. Your weekend watch list, I should say, with film critic Richard Krause on the other side of this break. Stay with us, including He-Man.
2: Yeah.
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2: Well, it may not be the Caribbean, but we certainly do have some beautiful islands of our own here just off the shoreline of the city of Toronto. And if you have an opportunity, I recommend spending some time this summer over on Toronto Islands. Beautiful. And looking back at the city, it is a gorgeous start to your day. We're sitting at 21. We've got partly cloudy skies, and it will be bright, and it will be warming. And it's still, you know, relatively low humidity at this point, but you sense it building a little bit as those winds come in out of the south. It will draw on more humidity today. So when we peak at 31, it's going to feel about 34. And that starts to get a little oppressive for some.
14: some, especially if you're an outdoor worker. Stay hydrated and make sure you take breaks when you can. 31 today, down to 18 tonight. We do have a system rolling in with most of its energy off to the north, but we can see a few showers after midnight, spattering a shower tomorrow morning and the risk of an afternoon thunderstorm, and then it clears back out for Sunday. Beautiful sunshine, touch of a pullback in temperature, still above normal, 26 on Saturday and Sunday, and then a little step down for Monday, 24, sunshine, fresh breeze, loving it. And then Tuesday, we get mainly cloudy skies, light wind and 26, and the heat and humidity build back in for late next week, Wednesday, 27, Thursday, 30, with the risk of that heat and humidity being the fuel for a few showers both days. That is your 7-day forecast. I'm going to send it back to studio. I'll have more from David Pico coming up. Maytel.
15: Thank you so much. I love your shirt today. It's very festive. As for your major routes, it's not really such a festival out there, but it's really not too bad. I mean, we had problems here. Westbound 401 collectors just through Markham Road. It was all lanes blocked off at one point, but now all lanes are open and you can see cars are just flying by. So there's really nothing to worry about. It's not too bad behind it either. At one point, both these core and collector lanes were just an absolute mess towards Markham Road, but it's not bad. In fact, the 401 west out of Durham wide open at this point. It all seems to be a bit lighter than normal. However, eastbound on the 401, there is that typical slowdown from south of Pearson out towards the 400. It just seems like it's always busy there. The 404 south through Bloomington, that's out of camera range. We do have some troubles in the left lane, so it is very slow from just past Wellington. Also collision at Bayview and Lawrence.
1: Okay, joining us live now with some of the films out this weekend and shows you can stream is Richard Krause, host of the Entertainment is Broken podcast. Richard, happy Friday. Great to see you again.
16: Nice to see you. Thanks for having me.
2: Hey, Richard, it's good to see you. And we know you're the master of critiques, but also are you the master of the universe? Oh, yeah.
16: Wow.
2: Don't act like you're not impressed by the He-Man sword.
16: I am impressed by that. I love the use of props in a movie review segment. So this movie is a lot of fun. If you are from the 80s, if you are of that vintage, you probably grew up watching the animated series, playing with the toys. Perhaps you went to see Dolph Lundgren the live-action movie. What they've done is kind of moved all that stuff forward into a modern context. So it still has that slightly corny, slightly cheesy kind of feel that it had in the 1980s. But, of course, the special effects are better, and the story is opened up quite a bit on the original live-action movie with Dolph Lundgren. They didn't go to Eternia because they couldn't afford it, apparently, budget-wise. Here, they completely create the land that He-Man was born in, and then he comes to Earth for a few years to get away from some strife that's happening there and goes back to save his planet. And it's got, you know, everything you expect from this movie, and a whole lot, I think, that you don't. It's pretty sincere, and it's pretty fun. This is a movie that doesn't take itself too seriously, and neither should you. So I gave The Masters of the Universe, which is now playing in theaters, 3.5 stars out of 5.
1: Okay, that's pretty decent.
2: If
1: you know,
2: only I looked that good with that sword, you know.
1: Yeah, for an action flick, and Nicholas Galzantine from The Idea of You is now in this big role, so pretty cool. Okay, next up, this franchise has been around since I was a young teenager. I remember seeing the first one and laughed quite a bit. Scary Movie, this is the latest one, but it's kind of got a scary rating from you. Not so great.
16: Well, you know, what this is 26 years later and from the release of the original film. And this movie aims to kind of recreate the magic that that original film had. So it brings back together what they call the core four. That's Marlon Wayans, Sean Wayans, Anna Faris, and Regina Hall, plus a lot of other characters from the original films, into, again, like The Masters of the Universe, a modern context. Now they're not just making fun of the Scream movies, although they do that a little bit here. They're also poking fun at a lot of more recent films like The Substance and Long Legs and Sinners and Smile and the Megan movies. And this is just a fire hose bad puns and crude jokes, only of which about a tenth hit. You'll laugh occasionally, but if you find yourself not laughing or you don't like a joke, just sit tight because there's going to be another one that comes along within seconds. It's that kind of movie. But it also has a lot of newer references. They managed to wedge in a Michael Jackson spoof that takes off from the movie that's still playing in theaters, so that feels pretty current. But then there's also like O.J. Simpson jokes and things that tend to make this feel a little dated. So this, for me, the new Scary Movie, is a 2 out of 5-star movie, and it's in theaters now.
2: Okay, wait for the release on rental or rental.
1: Streaming.
2: Rental. How old am I? I'm old enough to remember the original. And He-Man, of course. Yeah. Okay, Deli Boys. I know we didn't get to this last week, Richard, but this is something, you know, Sonia's been talking about this. This looks like a great show.
16: This is a great show, which is why I put it on the list again for this week. This is the story of two brothers who inherit their father's delicatessen, only to find out that he was a crime leader and there was all sorts of illegal activity happening out of there. Season 2 is all about what happens once they get a little bit more firmly established. They've got lots of new characters in here, played by the likes of Fred Armiston and lots of other people you'll be interested in seeing. Lily Singh is in here. But it's funny and it's sweet and it's a really good show. It's called Deli Boys. Season 2 is now up on Disney Plus.
1: Yeah, for a second I thought Fred Armiston was RFK Jr. there. I was like, what is he doing in a show? Okay, Richard Krause, film critic and host of the Entertainment is Broken podcast. Have a great weekend, Richard. Can't wait to chat again soon.
2: See you, Richard.
16: Nick, I'm going to be watching and I want to see that sword in a newscast at some point today.
2: I think I'd get fired, so that's why I'm doing it here. Okay, thanks, Richard. Have a great weekend.
1: Thank you.
2: All right, back with your headlines and no sword after this.

0: Toronto takes brunch very seriously, and we're diving fork first into a must-visit spot that's worth lining up for. In the heart of the Junction, Dirty Food Eatery brings bold, funky brunch energy. Come with me. Let's discover what's on the menu. Eggs Jenny on a buttermilk biscuit with collard greens and their crispy house potatoes, they're next level. And don't skip the sips. The wide array of signature cocktails makes this a brunch party, not just a meal. All right, I'm here with Leslie from Dirty Food Eatery, and wow. We're exploring the city for some incredible spots, and this, I think we've definitely stumbled onto one. Tell me a little bit about the vibe of Dirty Food Eatery, and what was kind of the inspiration for opening it up back in 2016?
1: Yeah, so we've been here almost 10 years now. It's just sort of like a casual brunch spot with a focus on comfort food.
0: It's such a cool neighborhood and a great concept, and I know there's kind of there's family in here. This is named after your sister Jenny?
1: Yeah, that's named after my sister Jenny. It's sort of a play on a traditional Eggs Benedict. Instead of the English muffin, it's done on a buttermilk biscuit. They're baked fresh in-house every morning. And then we have the pea meal bacon on there, some braised collard greens, and poached eggs and hollandaise made with real butter and eggs. And then we top it with a little bit of tarragon.
0: All right, here we go.

0: I tell you, Leslie, this is absolutely delicious. 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
11: Hello? Hey, Dad. Is Mom with you?
12: Hi, honey.
11: Put her on speaker.
13: Got it.
11: Mom, Dad, I won Lotto 649 and I'm sending you on that cruise.
13: Really?
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11: You're going.
14: In the beginning, we had to make a choice about who we were and what we wanted. Have we finally gone too far?

0: We are following breaking news from Markham this morning where three people have been injured in a house fire that has spread to a neighboring home. We're live at the scene. We'll have more on the situation coming up.
1: And just a week to go now until the first FIFA World Cup football match kicks off in Toronto, and CB24 live at Nathan Phillips Square this morning ahead of an update from the city on those crucial final preparations.
0: And some slightly positive economic news. The Canadian economy added 88,000 jobs in May as unemployment rates fell slightly. The latest job numbers coming up.
1: Also, fans of the Canadian classic animated series The Raccoons, you can rejoice. The show's soundtrack is getting a makeover, and creator Kevin Ellis is back on Breakfast this morning to talk to Jen about this in moments.
0: Yeah, really excited for that nostalgic show to come back digitally and the music as well. Hey, good morning, Toronto. Hope you're doing well. Last hour of CP24 Breakfast. Happy Friday, June the 5th. I am Jennifer Shung.
1: I'm Mick Dixon. Yeah, glad you tuned in this morning. It's got a great Friday vibe going this morning. And part of that, of course, is to do with the weather. We've had this an incredible run of sun, warm weather. But today, the humidity looks like it's really kicking in. Already 21, feeling 22. Bills down at David Pico Square this morning. I bet you're trying to hang out in the shade as much as you can.
2: Yeah, fortunately, Tom Stefanak, my camera operator, set up this kind of cool little contraption behind me that's blocking out the sun. We got light sources from all over the places, though still making it look like a beautiful shot. That's the talent of our camera operators here at CP24. It says 21, yes, in the top corner of your screen, but the new observation is coming in right now and getting ingested into our system, and I'm starting to feel the humidity and heat build. Like, this is the first observation that I'm actually starting to not get sweaty yet, but starting to feel the humidity build in. So I wouldn't be surprised and, you know, look back in 10 minutes and it'll probably be about 24, feeling like 27. That would be my guess right now. So we'll see if that's an actuality. We're heading to a high of 31, feeling like 34. That southerly wind is bringing with it that moisture, that humidity from the U.S. deep south, and everything peaks today as we get pretty hot and humid this afternoon, and then we get a system rolling and bringing some showers, mostly to the north of us, but a few showers after midnight, a spattering of them through the morning, and maybe an isolated thunderstorm tomorrow afternoon before we clear back out for Sunday and Monday and cool off just a touch, but the heat and humidity will build back in for the middle of next week. So we'll keep an eye on the building temperature, just find ways to stay hydrated, stay cool, and take breaks when you can. I'm going to send it inside now to Maytel for a look at the roads. How are they looking, Maytel?
3: It's definitely not too bad at this point, so that's a bit of relief. It's easing up at this point along the 401 through the city. We had a delay westbound on the 401 right through the Scarborough stretch. We'll get there in a second. It's improved, but this here is the eastbound 401. Still some volume from south of Pearson as you head out towards the 400. It looks like it is starting to break a bit, not really seeing some brake lights through this Islington stretch. Having a look opposite end of the city, 401 westbound, it's wide open now right through Scarborough. In fact, behind it, heading through the 412, where you'd normally have a delay, it's much better as well. No issue at all beyond that, all the way through Kennedy. That's where it really starts to come to a halt as you make your way through the Don Valley Parkway. But again, it's much lighter than normal, so much so that the DVP South is only heavy towards Winford. The Gardner eastbound into downtown, still finding some volume, but no live lane issues at all. Bayview and Lawrence, that's one spot to avoid. Back to you.
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5: Capital Direct.
0: Okay, we've been following breaking news from Markham this morning where three people have been injured in a house fire that has spread to a neighboring home. Chopper 24 is still live over the scene where tons of fire crews remain there. It doesn't look like there are any visible flames from this vantage point, but earlier we did show you shots of firefighters combing through the debris of that first home where the fire is quite extensive and has kind of gutted the second floor of this home and the roof. Oh, we can see a few firefighters still working their way through the wreckage there and hosing down some hot spots. So far, we know that this happened at Carlton Road and Kennedy Road this morning. Police also say that two people were taken to the hospital, rushed there with serious injuries, and one person's also being treated for some minor ones. They say everyone at this point is accounted for. As we mentioned, multiple homes had to be evacuated due to this fire, and there's nothing to indicate at this point it is suspicious. Keep it here on CP24 as we continue to follow this breaking news from Markham.
1: And police said they're looking for the driver after an apparent hit and run in Parkdale. Police taped off this parking lot on Queen West at McDonnell Avenue last night. They say a man was hit and taken to hospital. The injury is considered non-life threatening, but they're still searching for the driver and vehicle involved. At this point, though, we don't have a description to share.
0: And police are searching for multiple suspects after a man was shot and killed in Brampton last night. It happened around 7 o'clock in a home near Sandalwood Parkway and Crown Victoria Drive in the Credit View area. Police say the victim was pronounced dead at the scene. They say the victim is not associated with the residence, so they're trying to determine why he was there.
5: What I can tell you is that we are looking for two suspects who fled the scene in a dark sedan. Descriptions are very minimal at this point as being two men of medium build wearing dark clothing. This is all the makings of a targeted style shooting. Whether or not this individual was the intended target, we don't know. The shooting occurred inside the residence and the suspects fled in a vehicle.
0: And police say there were several people inside the home when the shooting occurred. Anyone with information about this is asked to contact police or Crime Stoppers.
1: Well, the latest job numbers have just been released, and unemployment is down in Canada. Statistics Canada says the national unemployment rate fell 0.3% to 6.6% last month. 88,000 jobs were added to the economy, and almost half of those jobs right here in Ontario. Employment increased in several industries, including construction, recreation, transportation, and accommodation, along with food services. Meanwhile, employment decreased in wholesale and retail.
0: All right, exciting stuff. We're just a week away from the first FIFA World Cup football match being played here in Toronto.
1: And CP24's Courtney Hills. This is Nathan Phillips Square this morning with more on the final countdown. Courtney.
6: Here at Nathan Phillips Square, FIFA fans keep showing up, taking photographs, taking in all of the excitement and the action. You can see behind me here, they have the countdown on to the first match happening here in Toronto, a couple of mini pitches, and the FIFA logo is just everywhere. We've seen quite a few people here this morning who were talking about how excited they are for this historic moment in Toronto. Over at Toronto Stadium, things getting ready there. We were on a bit of a tour yesterday. They say they're almost ready to go for that first match. Here's more from some fans we talked to earlier.
7: It's the World Cup. Everyone's excited, right? Usually, like I say, elsewhere, it's the first time it's here, so it's going to be big, right? We have, you know, people from all around the world here, so they're going to enjoy it for sure.
6: What are you most looking forward to? Are you going to see a match? Or
8: yeah, I'm going for a match. Yes. The Germany team versus Ivory Coast. Yeah, it's on June 20th.
6: So excited?
8: Yes. Very.
9: I think it's going to bring a lot of different people to Toronto, a lot of different cultures. So yeah, I think it'll be good.
6: Yeah. What are you most looking forward to?
9: Maybe just the liveliness of the city.
10: It was a lot of money, but it was the chance of a lifetime. Because the World Cup doesn't come to Toronto ever, and it's here, and I am no spring chicken, so I was like, I gotta do it now. Yeah.
6: So the countdown is on to next Friday. Coming up later this morning, there is going to be an update from city officials on what they're doing to prepare for this and what they've done already. We're going to hear from the city, we're going to hear from Metrolinx, Toronto Police. We know they will all be working very closely together to ensure that everything goes off well next week, and of course that everyone is celebrating safely in our city. So we'll be there, we'll carry it live. We're also going to talk to some more fans. So again, just keep showing up here. They're just so excited for this big moment in Toronto with FIFA 2026 around the corner. Back to you.
1: Indeed, Court, thank you for that. Meantime, the TTC says a portion of Line 1, that'll be closed Sunday. This is to facilitate critical infrastructure work ahead of the FIFA World Cup, and that means there will be no service between St. George and Sheppard West stations with shuttle buses running in place. The TTC says the closure will allow crews to complete the installation of new rail and track hardware. And looking ahead to Monday, there will be limited service between Lawrence West and Wilson. This is to allow for the removal of multiple reduced speed zones, but it means trains will run on a single track in both directions, resulting in delays of up to 25 minutes. Also, keep in mind this weekend, a major portion of Little Portugal is going to be closed to vehicles starting later this morning. This is for Due West Fest. Dundas will be shut down from Lansdowne to Ossington from 10 this morning until 2 a.m. Monday. The TTC says the 505 streetcar, that'll detour around Ossington and College. Due West Fest is a street festival highlighting the city's Portuguese, small business, and local artist communities. It runs today from 6 p.m. to 11, tomorrow 11 to 11, and then Sunday 11 to 6. Also, speaking of getting around, the East-West Water Shuttle pilot, it launches today, and it'll transport riders through the Inner Harbor. Mayor Olivia Chow is joined by the presidents of Waterfront Toronto and the Toronto Ports Authority for the launch, arriving at a stop at Bidasagay Park. There are also stops at Yonge Street near Billy Bishop Airport, and it will run daily from 11 a.m. till 7. Tickets cost $15, but as part of the three-year pilot. It'll only cost you $5, though, during the World Cup. Tickets for the shuttle can be purchased at each of the docking sites or online at eastwestshuttle.ca. Jen.

0: the nostalgia. Iconic Canadian cartoon The Raccoons is celebrating 40 years in a big way with its classic music tracks now available fresh out of the vault and a few musical surprises as well. This music has never been made available digitally and the first official release of any kind since 1988. So we're really excited to have with us, joining us live in the studio, The Raccoons creator, Kevin Ellis. Welcome to the show. Kevin Gillis, I should say, welcome to the show. Welcome back. It's been a while since we last saw you.
1: It is, and it's great to be back.
0: Absolutely. When you first came to us at 299 Queen Street, this was your unveiling of your expansion for the Raccoons universe in this new digital age.
1: Yeah.
0: How has it been going? Because I know the YouTube channel is now up, and now we've got more music coming out.
1: We're on Crave here in Canada and Roku. We're on ITVX in the UK, BritBox.
0: Wow.
1: We're in probably 40 countries now with the restored and remastered. And, of course, we're on YouTube, and it's doing well. And it's this is the first time in 37 years, mm-hmm. and the fans were the ones who actually
0: said,
1: got me off the couch. okay, they're very persistent, and in a very good way. And so they've been asking for the music since the shows were remastered, and so we went back, remastered all the tracks, made a deal with 604 Records out of Vancouver.
0: Right.
1: Yep. And their secret sauce, Jonathan Simkin, mm-hmm. the president, was to find artists here in Canada to re-record some of the songs and put them as bonus tracks on.
0: What a clever idea. And for this one, released today, is by Fion, the Billboard number one charting alternative duo from Vancouver, their iteration of Run With Us, which was originally sang by Lisa Loheed.
1: Yes, that's right.
0: So when you listened to it, what were your emotions and thoughts of this modern kind of creation?
1: I wanted to get up and dance.
0: Did you?
1: Oh, okay. My God, yeah. They have so much energy, mm-hmm. and they have a lot of humor. So they did a video,
0: uh-huh.
1: and the video drops, I think, in 2 weeks today. A lot of people are going to go, whoa, that is incredible. I mean, it is really beautifully done.
0: Yeah, we are at this time where kind of everything old is new again.
1: Yeah.
0: We've got this 90s resurgence going on, and the finale of The Raccoons was in 1991.
1: Yeah.
0: What do you think about what you created? Evergreen Forest, you know, Bert the Raccoon, Cyril here. What was it you wanted to, what was your initial kind of inception for the show, and why do you think that still has the magical staying power it has today?
1: That's a very good mm-hmm. question. I think we had the luxury of having a half hour at that time.
0: Mm-hmm.
1: And somebody said to me the other day, you know, if you did that show today, you'd have to speed it up because, you know, it's too slow.
0: Right.
1: I said, too slow. You know, it's probably is for today's standards, but a half hour gave us the opportunity to really explore different characters and what they were going through, different themes like the environment.
0: Mm-hmm.
1: That was a big thematic all the way through our series. And that's, you know, it's still like that today. I mean, we're dealing with solar issues. We had solar cars back in 1985.
0: Wow.
1: Yeah.
0: Okay, these are kind of evergreen issues, no pun intended.
1: Well, and our fans, you know, since we went back and digitized, we get a lot of social media now.
0: Mm-hmm.
1: And we try to keep in touch with them all the time. If somebody writes a note about something that affected them when they first saw the show, I'll try to respond to them and, you know, answer their questions or whatever. But I love doing that.
0: I can really see the passion in your eyes, Kevin. This is really a labor of love. Have you gotten any messages from new viewers, new fans of a different generation?
1: Oh, my gosh, yes. We've had most of our main core is probably, I'd say, Gen Zers and Millennials.
0: Okay.
1: But we're noticing the trending going down now. We're into the 20s. We got a lot of parents talking about because uh-huh. the kids don't count when on the YouTube.
0: Yeah.
1: You don't see the numbers.
0: Right.
1: But a lot of parents are writing in saying that their kids are just glued to the set and falling in love with Bert Raccoon. And I hate to say this, some of them like Cyril Sneer too, but yeah.
0: Of course, it reminds me of, you know, SpongeBob. You've got the hero and the villain, and the villain is just as beloved.
1: Yeah.
0: Kevin, when can we expect more music coming out from this incredible franchise you've created? I know that today the Evergreen Nights interpretation drops out with Fion, but what more can we expect coming out?
1: Okay, so the deal we did with 604 as our partners, mm-hmm. five album deal.
0: Okay, five albums.
1: And two of them are storybook albums. One's a hockey story and one's a Christmas story. Excuse me. The Raccoons, on, well, the next one is called Lake Freeze.
0: Mm-hmm.
1: I'm not allowed to say who the guest star is on that, but
0: sure.
1: I think I'll be back.
0: Okay.
1: You're going to like it.
0: All right. That is amazing. Yeah. So check it out today, release by Theon.
1: Yeah.
0: Okay, Kevin Gillis, thank you so much for joining us. Such a pleasure,
1: great
0: as always.
1: To be here.
0: We're going to leave you with some more music from the Raccoons as we throw to...

0: Okay, well, how about this? Take a look at these chicken sliders just ready to be cut into. And do not adjust your set. No, it's not Monday. It's Friday. But we're getting a double dose of Shauna Thomas this week. Perfect for some FIFA World Cup snacks. And her daughter, Skylar, is going to be joining us as well. So we're going to get into that coming up on CP24 Breakfast. And we're going to answer the question, is it Greek yogurt? We'll find that out, too, coming up on Breakfast.
1: No, you've always have to ask. Probably is.
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0: All right, live shot of Toronto Stadium this morning here. And, of course, the FIFA World Cup getting underway in exactly 1 week's time. And I'm sure a lot of people are going to be getting together with friends and family and just having some great watch parties, of course. So we brought in Shauna Thomas back for a second round this week to talk about some great snack options if you are planning on one of those gatherings. Or, Shauna, I suppose if you're invited to one, you can bring an appropriate snack or side.
11: Of course, you never want to show up empty-handed.
0: Definitely not.
11: Right?
0: I would have just brought beer, but you would obviously bring food.
11: I would always bring food.
0: So where are we starting this morning?
11: We're going to start over here with this
0: veggies.
11: Onion dip. Yeah, mm-hmm. Veggies. You know I have to have something with vegetables. Yeah. I like to mix it up a little bit. But this one is a high-protein onion dip.
0: Oh,
11: so typically when you make an onion dip, there's like mayonnaise, sour cream,
1: there's like
11: those kinds of things in there. This one is made with cottage cheese.
0: Okay.
11: So I encourage you to try it.
0: Is that what makes it high-protein? Is the cottage
11: cheese?
0: That's
11: what makes it high-protein, yeah. So it has 5 whole onions in there as well.
0: Wow, okay.
11: The flavor is really out of this world. I absolutely love it.
18: It's really good.
11: Yeah, Skylar tried it. She really likes it. The key is caramelizing the onion. So it does take a little bit of time.
0: How do you do that?
11: So you slice them up nice and thin, cook them in a nice big pan with some hot oil, but really low and slow. I like to add a little salt and pepper. It kind of helps draw out some of the moisture. And then you just cook them until they get that nice, beautiful caramel flavor.
0: So incoming stupid question. There's no sweetness or syrup added to caramelize?
11: Nope, none. Okay. I mean, some people do that. But if you cook them long enough, it brings out that natural sweetness.
0: Okay. It's a sweet onion, obviously.
11: Yeah, yeah. I used a Vidalia onion in this one. But you can just use yellow onion, white onion. It all works the same.
0: All right.
11: And then you add it into a food processor with cottage cheese. I add a little onion powder, garlic powder, a little bit of apple cider vinegar, and that is it. And it is so, isn't it good?
0: Like, it's delicious. It really is really like got a great mouth flavor.
11: Yeah.
0: I love it. Like,
11: and you can serve it with veggies, you can serve it with chips, you can serve it with crackers, bread, whatever you have, whatever you want.
0: Are these like the pita cracker kind of thing?
11: Yeah, little pitas in there.
0: Oh, nice.
11: But this one, I like to have a dip. because I feel like you can serve it with a lot of different things. Mm-hmm. It sort of fills out the platter.
20: Yeah, that's right, yeah.
11: And then mm-hmm. I like to have something that is a little bit spicy, a little bit more, if you're going to have beer, you want something that maybe has some bread or something's going to fill you up a little bit more, right?
20: For sure. Mm-hmm.
11: So this is my take on sort of a buffalo chicken wing flavor.
20: Okay.
11: So what I did, and I like this because, like I said, this is going to fill you up a little bit more.
20: Yeah.
11: So I took a rotisserie chicken, shredded up the whole thing, and I mixed it with a buffalo hot sauce.
20: Okay.
11: But I mix in a little bit of butter. So that's essentially what the sauce is when you get those chicken wings, right? It's like buffalo sauce. Yeah, Skylar, this is what we have for dinner last night.
20: Are you taste testing at home, Skylar, every time your mom's coming up with something different?
21: Exactly. Yeah.
20: And you said you like spice.
21: Yes, I do.
11: So Skylar is my one kid. Well, Chase too, but Skylar really likes spice, which is amazing. So she was able to try these last night and everybody really liked them. But if you are a little hesitant about the spice or you don't usually order buffalo wings, I made this blue cheese dip.
20: Kind of cool it off a little.
11: To cool it off. Yeah, because my oldest son, not a big fan of spice, but he was able to eat these dunked in this blue cheese dip. And it gives you that same flavor as eating those chicken wings with the blue cheese dip on the side. So a whole rotisserie chicken in here, so tons of protein. It's going to fill you up. Lots of cheese melted. And the great part is you buy these buns as is, slice them right in half. And then you just load them up, put them in the oven, melt the cheese, and they're good to go.
20: Do you always cut them up or do you tear them? What do you suggest, cutting versus tearing?
11: I mean, you can tear them. You can get a nice little cheese pull there if you want.
20: So I'm going to dunk. As much as I love spice, I want to do the combination thing here. So I'm going to do the dunk.
11: Just wash your suit so that you don't get you don't drip all over.
20: Oh, look at that.
11: That combo of the buffalo chicken.
20: You going to dig in, Skylar?
11: Do you want to grab one? No? No, she's going to wait until after. But these are so good. The buns really make it. You can get these at the grocery store as like one little set, and you don't have to make them individually, so it's really fast and easy. Throw them in the oven, melt everything down, they're ready to go.
20: That is so good. I just look like I've got some cream all over my face here. So price-wise, you know, I did the chicken thing last night at home too, actually. Yeah. I love doing that. Just strip it down, take it all off, and then you can use it for meals for a few days.
11: Yes, absolutely.
20: So what are we looking at for each of these dishes?
11: So each of these are in and around $10 to $12 for the whole recipe. Yeah. But when you're serving like 8 to 10, 8 to 12 people, everything ends up being about a dollar a person.
20: Yeah, yeah.
11: So when you're, you know, thinking about having a party and you're having a bunch of people over, you're spending about $20. And this is a lot of food, and it's going to feed everyone
20: for
11: a game.
20: Also a question for you about the rotisserie chicken type thing, which you know, a lot of people go, they pick them up, they're so easy because it's already cooked and ready to go.
11: Yes.
20: How long after you've cut it up, put it in the fridge, how long would you say it's good for? Like, how long can you safely eat it?
11: I would say 2 to 3 days,
20: really. 2 to 3 days, okay.
11: Yeah. What I like to do is I tear everything off the bone. We usually eat it that night. Mm-hmm. I freeze the bones, though, and keep them, and we make broth, and we'll make soup with them so that nothing goes to waste. Mm-hmm. You know how I like to use everything as much as possible. But that's a really good question. Once this stuff's all made, I mean, to be honest with you,
20: it's not going to last really long, right? But you remember sometimes there's sort of like a half a wing or like a, the dark meat portion is sort of sitting in the fridge maybe a little bit because the breast is just so easy to cut through. But then the other parts, you got to rip it apart.
11: Yeah.
20: Sometimes that goes secondary. And so then you kind of run into that situation.
11: Yeah,
20: so,
11: totally. Yeah. Absolutely. And you want to be safe. You want to make sure. And the biggest thing is the smell test, right? If it doesn't feel good, it doesn't look good, and it doesn't smell good, you shouldn't eat it. If anything's off, just be safe. Better safe than sorry when it comes to meat especially.
20: Okay, last question for Skylar. What's it like when your mom is prepping for these Meal Prep Monday / Foodie Friday segments?
21: We make videos and all that stuff, and she kicks us out of the kitchen sometimes.
20: Oh, right. I can imagine. She's got focus, right? Yeah, exactly. Yeah.
11: Okay. But you help too. Skylar's great at helping, and it's awesome. So,
20: Skylar, congratulations, graduating grade 8 very soon.
21: Thank
20: High
21: you.
20: School next year. Great to see you again. Crazy. And Shauna, always good to see you. We know we're not going to see you for about 10, 12 days or so.
11: Yes, I'll be back on the 17th, but I'll still be posting all these recipes. All Shauna Thomas Perfect. Nutrition, Instagram, Facebook, everything will be there. So I'll still have tons of content for you guys, and including these recipes just in time for the World Cup.
20: The World Cup. All right, more breakfast, 9:30 headlines coming up right after this. I could dig back in.
11: Oh, yeah. So good. Do you want to try some of this thing?
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0: We continue to follow breaking news this morning out of Markham, where three people have been injured in a house fire that spread to a neighboring home. We'll have the latest on the efforts.
1: And just a week to go before the first FIFA World Cup match kicks off in Toronto. CP24 is live at Nathan Phillips Square today ahead of an update from the city on those crucial final preparations.
0: And turns out the Canadian economy added 88,000 jobs in May as unemployment fell slightly. CTV's Jeremy Charron will be joining us live from Ottawa with the latest on those numbers. Okay, here we are, 9:30 on your Friday morning. That means it's the last half hour of CP24 Breakfast for the week.
1: Yeah.
0: We're in our 20th straight hour, not 20th straight, but 20th hour live TV, 19 and a half hours in.
1: We've been on since 1991.
0: Pretty much, exactly. Yeah. We've seen a lot. Like when the raccoons went off air, we just jumped right on it.
1: We just started and we did not stop, exactly. Toronto. There we have it. Yeah. First official work week of June, almost done and dusted. And I must say, this week has not disappointed weather-wise, temperature-wise, Bill. And the run of sun and fun continues today.
2: Yeah, my balcony plants are going wild. I'm always fascinated to watch those kind of viney plants like cucumbers. They put out those little feelers that wrap around things. I'm like, it's fascinating to watch. Anyways, I digress, but the weather really has allowed for some pretty impressive growth. Now they need some watering. It's been dry, it's been warm, and there will be some wet weather on the way. Not a ton. We're going to get some showers after midnight and a spattering of showers tomorrow morning and maybe a thunderstorm in the afternoon. But today will remain dry throughout the daylight hours. That those showers won't come in until after midnight. What we will get today is a bit of an acceleration of winds out of the south that will draw in some humidity, some moisture, and you will feel that. We'll start to bake in the heat and humidity this afternoon at 31, feeling like 34. It's manageable. Just make sure you stay hydrated and take breaks because we are starting to get into that summertime feel, and definitely protect your skin as we see a UV index of 9 today. That's a very high risk. Again, a little bit of a cool down with some showers coming in tonight and tomorrow. I'll have more details on that with your full forecast coming up. Now send it back to studio.
3: Look at you all summery and fresh. Having a look at the 401, it's really not too bad now. It's, for the most part, just easing up at this point. Along the 401 westbound, heading through Scarborough, you can see it's wide open. There's absolutely no issue. It really does start to slow as you make your way through the Don Valley Parkway. But checking out the 401 through the middle of the city, look at this, both directions, through Keele, moving up to speed. It's right here that's slow, and it's always slow here. I swear it doesn't matter what time of day it is. It's heavy 401 east from south of Pearson out towards the 400. So no shocker over there. Southbound on the 404, still a bit of a drag over the 401, right down towards Lawrence. It really does ease up once you make your way past that. The Gardner eastbound, some leftover volume. That's really about it. Back to you.
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0: EMS crews were responding. So everything is amplified when life safety is at risk.
1: The cause of the fire remains under investigation.
2: Okay, we are just a week away from the first FIFA World Cup football match being played here in Toronto.
1: Yeah, tons of excitement building, the buzz indeed, in CP24's Courtney Hills is in Nathan Phillips Square for us this morning with more on the final countdown of preparation.
3: Here at Nathan Phillips Square, FIFA fans keep showing up, taking photographs, taking in all of the excitement and the action. You can see behind me here, they have the countdown on to the first match happening here in Toronto, a couple of mini pitches, and the FIFA logo is just everywhere. We've seen quite a few people here this morning who were talking about how excited they are for this historic moment in Toronto, over at Toronto Stadium, things getting ready there. We were on a bit of a tour yesterday. They say they're almost ready to go for that first match. Here's more from some fans we talked to earlier.
4: It's the World Cup. Everyone's excited, right? It's usually, like I say, elsewhere. It's the first time it's here, so it's going to be big, right? We have, you know, people from all around the world here, so they're going to enjoy it for sure.
3: What are you most looking forward to? Are you going to see a match? Or do you
5: I'm going for a match. Yes. The Germany team versus Ivory Coast. Yeah, it's on June 20th.
3: So excited?
5: Yes. Very.
6: I think it's going to bring a lot of different people to Toronto, a lot of different cultures. So yeah, I think it'll be good.
3: Yeah. What are you most looking forward to?
6: Maybe just the liveliness of the city.
7: It was a lot of money, but it was the chance of a lifetime. Because the World Cup doesn't come to Toronto ever, and it's here, and I am no spring chicken, so I was like, I gotta do it now.
3: So the countdown is on to next Friday. Coming up later this morning, there is going to be an update from city officials on what they're doing to prepare for this and what they've done already. We're going to hear from the city. We're going to hear from Metrolinx, Toronto Police. We know they will all be working very closely together to ensure that everything goes off well next week, and of course that everyone is celebrating safely in our city. So we'll be there. We'll carry it live. We're also going to talk to some more fans. So again, just keep showing up here. They're just so excited for this big moment in Toronto with FIFA 2026 around the corner. Back to you.
2: Yeah, the excitement certainly building. Courtney Hills. Okay, thank you. And the latest job numbers are out and unemployment is down in Canada.
1: Yeah, this is a bit of a surprise here. CTV's Jeremy Charron is live in Ottawa this morning with more. So, Jeremy, what's the key takeaways from this labor survey? We were talking earlier before the numbers came out about maybe a 10,000 job loss.
8: Yeah, exactly, Nick. We're talking about a surprise good news story. As you've touched on, these numbers in this report significantly outperforming predictions from experts basically across the board. 88,000 jobs added to the economy in May, basically making up for almost 80% of the net 122,000 jobs that were lost in the first quarter of the year. So a significant bounce back here for the jobs market. And when you start to break things down, a couple of important factors here. Full-time jobs are driving the gains here. And when you look at youth unemployment, also helping drive these numbers. Youth unemployment down 0.9%, adding 99,000 jobs. So making up for a large portion of the job gains, certainly, in the month of May. And then when you dig even a little bit deeper, and the summer jobs market for students getting a significantly better start this year than it did last year. So 2025 was the worst year for students looking for summertime jobs since 2009. What we're seeing to start this summer job season is among those remaining or returning students, rather, 2.1% drop in unemployment from those numbers last year. So a significantly better start when it comes to youth unemployment and specifically for returning students looking for jobs. This is a jobs report that, you know, I think economists will be looking at very closely today. Many I spoke with last week were waiting to get these numbers prior to weighing too heavily on recession talk. You know, GDP numbers were out last week, two consecutive months of negative GDP growth. That means we are in a technical recession. But many economists wanted to see these job numbers as an indication of whether or not the economy was showing any kind of resiliency. It would appear this morning that that is the case. And so very curious to hear more throughout the day from economists today, Nick.
1: All right, that is CTV's Jeremy Charron live in Ottawa. I appreciate that, Jeremy. Thanks.
2: Thank you. Okay. Anytime. Stay tuned. Coming up next, Taste of North York is returning this weekend, set to bring together the vibrant cultural mosaic that is North York.
1: And we'll also get a taste test of some of the food set to be at the event. The Friday Feast rolls on here next.

0: It was absolutely amazingly divine.
1: I thought I was going to heaven.
2: Breathtaking. It is absolutely stunning.
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10: Come on!
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13: Yeah, Larry was playing like crazy.
14: But, like, I'm confident. I think we got a good shot of doing something this season. I just can't imagine us without him.
13: He's my favorite person to watch, too, so I don't know what I'd do.
15: The division's looking really strong this year. We might have a chance of going to the finals.
13: But I don't know. What do you think?
16: Man, I think you talk too much.
13: Okay.
16: You hear that? That's nice.
17: What a great spot to be standing on today with the warmth building. That lake breeze is always appreciated. And if you haven't been over to the south side of the island, that beautiful pier heading off into Lake Ontario gives you some incredible views and just this perspective, like you're somewhere in a sort of distant oasis, and then you turn around and look back at the shining skyline of the city, or at least if you walk across the island, it really is a beautiful place to be.
18: We're
17: on a day like this. We are starting off at 23, feeling like 25. We're starting off at least where we're sitting now. We started off a little cooler than that, but we are heading to a high of 31, feeling like 34. So it's pretty comfortable by comparison to where we will be. Make sure you take breaks, stay hydrated, stay cool. It's a brief peak into the heat and humidity as we pull back a little bit tomorrow with showers coming in after midnight tonight, lingering into tomorrow morning, and the risk of a thunder shower in the afternoon. Not everyone's going to see it. Most of that energy is off to the north, and we will see it clear out in the late day hours, and that sets up a sunny Sunday, a slightly more comfortable one if you don't like this heat and humidity of today, 26 for tomorrow, and then we're looking at 26 on Sunday. Monday, we're going to be getting sunshine, but a slightly cooler wind flow out of the southeast, gusting to 30, not super strong, but enough to give that fresh feel. Beautiful day nonetheless, and then 26 on Tuesday, and heat and humidity builds back in for Wednesday and Tuesday, and that will act as potential energy by which we may see some showers pop up for both those days. That is your 7-day forecast. I'm going to send it back inside for a look at traffic with Maytel. Maytel?
19: Thank you so much. I will take that forecast over snow any day of the week. As for your drive right now, it's really not bad. I wouldn't be too mad being out there at this point. Southbound on the 404, it's just a bit heavy over the 401, mainly in the collector. So that's getting onto the 401. In the express, it's not bad. That's heading down towards the bottleneck and right down towards the Don Valley Parkway. Still finding a bit of volume as you make your way through to Lawrence, but nothing significant at all. You'll find the 401 westbound, just a slight slowdown out through Salem, but that's about it. In towards Scarborough looks pretty good at this point. You can see the 401 West just flying by. The eastbound side, of course, wide open because no one's going home just yet. As for the 401 through the middle of the city, looks good both ways. In fact, lots of gaps here, so no issue at all. Again, you've got your tie up eastbound 401. It's heavy from south of Pearson as you make your way out towards the 400. By the looks of the angle of this shot, it looks like they flipped the camera around. So maybe something happening just beyond Islington. Nothing reported to me just yet, but I'll certainly have a look for our next update. Nick, Jen, back to you.
0: Okay. Maytel, thanks so much. Get ready because Mel Osman Square in North York is going to be a beehive of activity with the return of Taste of North York this weekend. The vibrant cultural mosaic will be on full display.
1: So talking more about this morning is Sebastian Biasucci, the marketing and event manager from Neighborhood Link North, Sun Park from CJ Prime, and Jerry Crocodillas of Greek goat. Okay, perfect. Sorry, that ran out on the teleprompter there, so I had to look at your shirt because I knew it was there. Good to have you all here this morning. Sebastian, let's start with you. 4 years in now to this event here, how has it grown and what can people look forward to this weekend?
10: Absolutely. So, you know, this event was born out of a desire to connect neighbors with neighbors and celebrate all North York has to offer. So the food, the entertainment, the local businesses, the local charities and nonprofits that will be there. Mm-hmm. So it has grown because of our community and Torontonians wanting to check out the neighborhood. So people can expect lots of delicious food.
1: Yes.
10: There's tons of performances, dance workshops. So the best way for neighbors to meet neighbors is dancing with each other. This year, some neighbors built 9 holes of mini putts, so you can come on and do a mini putt.
0: Okay.
10: And it's all for a good cause. So we are raising funds this weekend to support neighbors in need in our neighborhood through 2 food banks and programs for seniors, newcomers, and youth.
1: Excellent.
0: I love that. What a great cause and a great reason to get outside.
10: Yeah.
0: Let's turn to you, Jerry, from Greek Goat. I went to Paros, the island of Paros, for the first time 2 years ago, and I fell in love with Greece. The food is impeccable. The ocean, the water, delicious. You've brought in some food from your restaurant.
10: Yes.
0: I never tried these Greek fries, though, so this looks like a loaded kind of situation. Tell us what goes into this and the food that you'll be serving.
18: Awesome. So our Greek fries, I do a little bit different.
0: Yeah.
18: A lot of people use just a simple kind of vinaigrette, but I've got a creamy feta sauce that I put in there and then topped it with the feta and some spices.
0: Nice.
18: It's been a huge hit. I've been around for going on through year 3 now.
0: Okay.
18: And it's just exploded, which is awesome. People are loving the food. And we hope you love it too.
0: Yeah. And is this your 3rd year in the festival? Have you benefited from the help of, you know, this event?
18: Yeah. This is my first time at this event.
0: Oh, it is your first time at this event.
18: So we're super, super
10: People have been craving Greek food.
18: Yes.
10: So we said, okay, we got to give the people what they want.
0: Totally.
18: Yeah. And back to Greece, the main reason I started, these people would tell me for years, get into the food business.
0: Yeah.
18: And I started because we were lacking like Greek authentic. You know, I used to go to Greece and I knew what a souvlaki tasted like.
0: Yeah.
18: I'm bringing that here now. So
0: nice. Hence the Greek goat. Okay.
1: That sounds
0: excellent.
1: Good. Okay.
0: Thank
1: let's move to my side of the desk now because I've got Son here from CJ Prime. Son, boy, I mean, all of this is just making my mouth water here. What are you going to be serving up this weekend?
20: Yes. So today we have 3 menu items. It's first on the very front is the bulgogi kebab.
1: Look at that.
20: It's basically rice and kebab. And so we have in the bulgogi version as well as our spicy gochujang version.
1: Okay. Nice.
20: And then we have our bento box, which consists of the same toppings, but it will have our best-selling marinated kalbi. Kalbi is beef short ribs in a Korean style soy garlic marinate.
1: So is that these?
20: Yes.
1: Mind if I try it?
20: Yes, for sure.
0: Sorry, can I try one too?
1: Yeah. How long have you been taking part?
0: As well.
20: So we actually acquired a meat processing plant, and so that meat processing plant is primarily specialized in wholesale retail. And just last year, we've been attending festivals to really get our get our product out there, allow the local market to enjoy our products, and so far it's been a success. It's an honor to be able to have an opportunity to join Taste of North York.
10: And from North York too, right?
20: For
10: so
20: sure.
10: It's neighbors
1: it's
10: cooking
1: nice,
10: for their
1: nice
10: neighbors
1: local,
10: and
1: supporting.
10: Eating with neighbors.
0: Yeah.
10: And with their
0: it's a great cultural exchange.
1: I was just going to say, is there any fee to get in? What should people expect in terms of lines,
10: it
1: et cetera?
10: It is a free event.
1: Yep.
10: We encourage people, if they want to bring a non-perishable item for the food bank when they arrive, we'll collect those, and then it will get paired with fresh food that we distribute to thousands of neighbors each month. But it's a free event. Come out and enjoy and shop these amazing vendors. There's also going to be Persian dancing tonight. We're doing a Latin night with live music.
0: Awesome.
10: A local dance school is doing a salsa class.
0: Okay.
10: So Ukrainian hour, Bollywood dancing.
1: Wow. Okay.
10: It really is all the cultures.
1: North York
10: together.
1: Has so many cultures kind of blended into that one real, I mean, it's a large neighborhood, but it really, you can sort of see the diversity throughout, can't you?
10: Exactly. So it's really beautiful to see Persian neighbors doing K-pop dance moves and Korean neighbors learning Persian moves. It really is a beautiful exchange and neighbors leave getting, like we give everyone like a name tag so they can can meet
1: their
10: neighbor.
1: Oh, that's good.
0: It's really good.
1: Names, that's a big thing.
0: I love the social connection aspect of it, and what a great tee up for the FIFA World Cup when we're welcoming so many different people, visitors to our city. So this is a great event.
10: Yeah, we're gearing up. Yeah.
1: What about that? You know, you're in North York, so a little bit north of the action, but do either of you anticipate a bit of an influx of business over the next, you know, few weeks with the World Cup arriving?
18: Right? Yeah, 100%. Mm-hmm. There's a couple little FIFA events I'm looking to get into as well, but the big festivals, I mean, it's going to draw big crowds for sure. You know?
1: Yeah. Okay, phenomenal. Listen, gentlemen, thanks for being here. Good luck this weekend. Yeah. Nice to see all of you, and thank you for bringing in these amazing dishes to sample. We'll sneak a little more in the commercial break. Right now, we're going to take a break here on Breakfast. We're back with wrapping up the show, and of course, it's Feel Good Friday. What's made you feel good this week? This makes me feel less hungry than I am, but we're back with more after this. Thanks, folks.

0: performance that truly matters. For each and every one of us. This is what you've been waiting for. See it at least once in your lifetime. Shen Yun, Four Seasons Center, June 25th through the 28th. 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
5: Okay, welcome back. We are closing the show with our Feel Good Friday, and we've been asking you.
6: Yeah, what made you smile this week? You've been responding, and now at CP24.com. Let's kick things off with Ryan saying, starting the week off with a job offer, finishing it off by wrapping up a bunch of work on personal projects, a celebratory dinner at my favorite sushi restaurant, a win from the Jays, and gorgeous weather. Yeah. It's definitely been a good week. Sounds like Ryan got the job with that offer. So that's congratulations, Ryan. That is a feel good indeed.
5: Sue chimes in with this one. Despite the black flies and mosquitoes, the wood is stacked for our heat next fall and winter. And best news, the dragonflies arrived this week. A definite feel-good Friday.
6: Nice, Sue. Okay.
7: Yeah, very you see dragonflies, the season has started, for sure.
6: I actually don't know that.
7: Yeah, I don't know that. I just said that.
6: Oh, okay. Wow, you said it with such authority.
7: Don't see them in the winter.
6: That's true. I just didn't know. Does that mean the dragonflies eat the other bugs and keep the population down? That's what I was kind of assuming.
8: I just know the cicada bugs are at the end of summer. You know, the things that sound like the wide
7: For sure.
6: Right. Okay. Well, yeah. Feel Good Friday is always a good way to wrap up a show because you know what? After long weeks, it's nice to sort of get that sort of, you know, the icons, the emojis going and get it back and forth. So listen, have a great weekend, everybody. Whatever you're doing, enjoy yourselves. Yep. Thanks again for tuning in to CB24 Breakfast and joining in on Feel Good Friday this morning. Always great to hear from the audience.
7: Yeah. Be kind, be grateful, be nice to yourself and your neighbors as well. And enjoy the weather, drive safe, boat safe, water safety as well. Keep that in mind if you are heading.
8: Just be good.
6: And be back on Monday like we will. Yeah. Have a great one. Take care, everybody. This is CP24 Breakfast of the Week.
7: See you later.
6: Bye-bye.

0: Hi there, Aurora Mayor Tom Marakis here, and if you're looking for something special to do this weekend, my weekend best bet is the Aurora Chamber Street Festival. This Sunday from 11 a.m. to 5 p.m., Yonge Street in downtown Aurora will come alive as thousands of people gather for York Region's largest community event. With more than 500 vendors, incredible food, live entertainment, and activities for all ages, there's something for everyone to enjoy. The Aurora Chamber Street Festival is one of our community's signature events and a great opportunity to experience the energy and spirit of the town of Aurora. Well, I hope to see you there.
1: Hi, everybody. Mayor John Taylor here from the town of Newmarket. And my weekend best bet is the Newmarket Car Show on Main Street Newmarket on June the 7th. That's Sunday from 10 a.m. to 3 p.m. I can tell you, I go every year. The variety of vehicles at this car show that line the street, one of the best downtown heritage streets in Ontario, I might add, is fantastic. You're going to love the event. Come down and stroll around a beautiful Main Street and look at all of the cars. And thank you to the Newmarket Car Club.
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16: Breaking news in Markham this morning, where 3 people have been injured in a house fire that has now spread to a neighboring home. Here's what it looked like when Chopper 24 was over the scene not long ago. This is Carlton Road and Kennedy Road. Police say 2 people were rushed to hospital with serious injuries, and another person has minor injuries. Multiple homes have been evacuated because of this fire, and there is nothing to indicate this is suspicious.
17: When crews arrived, one victim had either exited with help from family members or had self-evacuated, was placed into the care of York Region Paramedic Services and transported to Markham Stouffville Hospital. 2 more victims were located on the 3rd floor of the home by fire crews, removed and also placed in the care of York Region Paramedic Services, transported to Markham Stouffville Hospital. The Ontario Fire Marshal has been notified.
16: And the cause of that fire in Markham is still under investigation. Well, we are 1 week away from the first FIFA World Cup game here in our city. CP24's Courtney Heels joins us now with more on the final countdown.
18: Here at Nathan Phillips Square, FIFA fans keep showing up, taking photographs, taking in all of the excitement and the action. You can see behind me here, they have the countdown on to the first match happening here in Toronto, a couple of mini pitches, and the FIFA logo is just everywhere. We've seen quite a few people here this morning who were talking about how excited they are for this historic moment in Toronto. Over at Toronto Stadium, things getting ready there. We were on a bit of a tour yesterday. They say they're almost ready to go for that first match. Here's more from some fans we talked to earlier.
19: It's the World Cup, everyone's excited, right? Usually, like I say, elsewhere, it's the first time it's here, so it's going to be big, right? We have, you know, people from all around the world here, so they're going to enjoy it for sure.
18: What are you most looking forward to? Are you going to see a match? Or do you
20: I'm going for a match. Yes. The Germany team versus Ivory Coast. Yeah, it's on June 20th.
18: So excited?
20: Yes, very.
21: I think it's going to bring a lot of different people to Toronto, a lot of different cultures. I think it'll be good.
18: Yeah. What are you most looking forward to?
21: Maybe just the liveliness of the city.
22: It was a lot of money, but it was the chance of a lifetime. Because the World Cup doesn't come to Toronto ever, and it's here, and I am no spring chicken. So I was like, I got to do it now.
18: So the countdown is on to next Friday. Coming up later this morning, there is going to be an update from city officials on what they're doing to prepare for this and what they've done already. We're going to hear from the city. We're going to hear from Metrolinx, Toronto Police. We know they will all be working very closely together to ensure that everything goes off well next week. And of course, that everyone is celebrating safely in our city. So we'll be there. We'll carry Harriet Live. We're also going to talk to some more fans who, again, just keep showing up here. They're just so excited for this big moment in Toronto with FIFA 2026 around the corner. Back to you.
16: Well, Courtney said we'd take it live. Let's do that right now, live to City Hall. There's an update on FIFA World Cup preparations. 1 week to go.
7: From Toronto Police Services, Fort Monaco from the Toronto Transit Commission, and Sean Fuller from Metrolinx. For the Q&A, we will also be joined afterwards by representatives of our partner organizations that are supporting FIFA. The following individuals will be available for media questions: Dr. Michelle Murty with Toronto Public Health, Chief Jim Jessup with Toronto Fire, Chief Vic Chawla with Toronto Paramedic Services, Joanna Bevan-Desjardins with Toronto Emergency Management, Anna Fernandez with Municipal Licensing and Standards, and Matthew Varsava with Toronto Parking Authority and Bike Share. A lot of partners. There's a lot of news and a lot of moving parts. We're so excited to have you all here today. Following our remarks, we will have an opportunity for media questions. And I'd like to start by offering the podium to Sharon Ballenbach, Executive Director of the FIFA Secretariat, to speak. Thank you.
8: Good morning. Welcome, everyone. Thrilled to see so many of you here, and we're super excited to be sharing information with you today as we look to 1 week to go. As Julia said, my name is Sharon Ballenbach. I'm the Executive Director of the FIFA World Cup 2026 Toronto Secretariat here at the City of Toronto. With less than a week to go, Toronto is ready, and we are excited to welcome the world to our city. The energy is building across the city. You can see it in our wayfinding signage, in our street banners, our street teams welcoming visitors at the airport, our dressing and pageantry across the city. It's really starting to create a buzz and an energy. Today's briefing will walk you through the work that's brought us here and highlight what residents, visitors, and businesses need to know during the tournament. As a host city, Toronto has worked closely with our agencies and partners to deliver a safe, inclusive, and rights-respecting event. This includes our Human Rights Action Plan published this week, which outlines our commitment to equity, inclusion, and reflecting Toronto's diversity. We've developed a comprehensive mobility plan with partners at the TTC, Metrolinx, Toronto Police Service, and Toronto Emergency Management. The plan promotes a transit-first approach, encouraging residents and fans to take transit, walk, or cycle. In addition to increased transit services, which we will hear about more very shortly, our plan addresses the downtown, what we call the last mile to the stadium, the final walking path to Toronto Stadium, where you'll find enhanced amenities such as additional washrooms, free bike valet, bike share availability, designated ride share zones, volunteers to assist visitors and answer questions, and a welcoming stadium entrance at Princess Gate. Toronto Stadium is ready. We completed our upgrades on time and had a very successful test match in May with a full capacity stadium. Toronto fans are in for a spectacular World Cup experience at our stadium. Outside of the matches held at the stadium, we are proud to be hosting FIFA Fan Festival that will feature live match broadcasts, performances, and more. We were thrilled to see the enthusiasm for FIFA Fan Festival, which sold out general admission tickets. But don't worry, if you don't have a ticket yet, there are still some premium tickets available for purchase. Community access has been a key part in our planning, which is why, on top of the free general admission tickets, we are offering 11,000 tickets to community groups across Toronto, ensuring that more Torontonians get to take part in the festivities. Situated at Fort York National Historic Site and the Bentway, the FIFA Fan Festival site will come to life 1 day early, with the three-city concert taking place on Wednesday, June 10th, to kick off the World Cup. The Toronto lineup includes Bryan Adams, can't get much more Canadian than Bryan, and he will be joined by a number of other Canadian artists alongside performances from simultaneous kickoff concerts in Mexico City and Los Angeles. Tickets are just $36, available through Ticketmaster, and premium experiences are also available for the concert. You won't want to miss this amazing kickoff to the tournament.
7: But the World Cup goes beyond festivals and the tournament itself. It also leaves a lasting impact on our city. And this has been a priority for us from day one. We're investing in free local soccer programs and expanding access to the sport in underserved communities. Apologies. Building new soccer mini pitches at four parks across the city with more to come. Investing in 1.7 million community-led celebrations, providing workforce development programs which provide Indigenous, Black, and equity-deserving youth access to employment, training, and career exploration opportunities. We have invested in Centennial Park, the official FIFA World Cup 26 training site that includes a beautiful new regulation-size pitch and field house to support team training during the tournament. Out of the 75 training sites across the 16 host cities, our site was rated within the top five, something we should all be very proud of. Following the tournament, that facility will be returned to the city for public use, supporting local leagues, community programming, and recreational activities. We invested in Toronto Stadium to ensure that Toronto's home stadium is World Cup ready, while also leaving a legacy long after the final whistle blows. Our volunteer program has been exceptional. Across the 16 host cities, Toronto had the highest number of volunteers registered, with over 250,000 people registering to volunteer. Over the course of the tournament, 3,000 plus volunteers will act as ambassadors and support operations in a behind-the-scenes, once-in-a-lifetime opportunity. We extend our sincere thanks to each one of our volunteers for sharing their time and talents to ensure our success. And these are only a few examples of how this work will continue to benefit Toronto for years to come. As we head into the tournament, we want to thank Toronto residents for their enthusiasm and support. At all of our milestones events, our 1 year to go, our 100 days to go, and most recently the Coca-Cola Trophy Tour, Toronto has demonstrated its excitement about the World Cup in our city, and we know that each resident will be an amazing ambassador as we welcome the world and shine a spotlight on our world in a city. Again, we encourage you to visit our website and follow our social channels for the most current information on how to truly experience the FIFA World Cup in a safe and positive way. Check our calendar of events and explore the many celebrations taking place in every corner of the city. And visit our Getting Around guide when planning your travel. Plan in advance and give yourself lots of extra time to arrive at venues and events. Please use public transit, cycle, or walk to and from matches and events. Check entry requirements for the stadium and FIFA Fan Festival. And above all else, embrace this moment in our city, in our country's history, and experience all that this opportunity has to offer. We are ready to welcome the world, and we are looking forward to kicking off next week. Thank you. And I would now like to welcome Andrew Poslins, Chief Congestion Officer for the City of Toronto.
0: Good morning, everyone, and thank you, Sharon. I am Andrew Poslins. I'm the Chief Congestion Officer and Executive Director of Strategic Capital Coordination here at the City of Toronto. In just a few days, Toronto will welcome the world. The FIFA World Cup is one of the largest sporting events in the world, and we have a plan for how to get people around during this busy time. For more than 2 years, the City of Toronto has been working closely with transit agencies, emergency services, and our regional partners to build a practical, detailed plan to keep Toronto moving during the tournament. Let me walk you through a little bit of what people can expect. If you're attending a match or visiting a fan event, as Sharon said, public transit will be the easiest and most reliable way to get around. Our plan includes enhanced transit services. There will be no public parking at Toronto Stadium, and parking will be extremely limited in the area as well. As by design, our goal is to move the largest number of people as efficiently as possible in and out of the area, and that's why we're taking a transit-first approach. Walking and cycling are also great options to get to the events. As part of our plan, we have identified easy walking routes and cycling routes to the Toronto Stadium and Fan Fest, and these are marked clearly with signage for residents and visitors to be able to get to where they want to go. We've also put in place dedicated sites for bicycle parking, working with our bike share partners, and a valet service for bicycles as well. If you use rideshare or taxis, there will be designated pickup and drop-off areas, and following these directions will help avoid delays for everyone. There will be changes on the roads, especially near key venues like the Toronto Stadium and the FIFA Fan Festival, as well as the waterfront. On match days, some neighborhoods, like Liberty Village and Fort York, will be limited to local access only. You'll also see measures on key transit corridors, such as temporary turn restrictions, reduced parking, and more traffic control agents on the ground to keep things flowing safely. On match days, there will also be some targeted road closures near the venue. This includes Dufferin from Springhurst Avenue South to Saskatchewan Drive, Strawn Avenue from East Liberty Street down to the Lakeshore, and Lakeshore Boulevard East from Bathurst Street to British Columbia Drive. These closures will start 5 hours ahead of the kickoff, and they will be wrapped up 3 hours after the match concludes. Drivers who use routes such as these roads should be aware, and they should plan ahead. They should consider options such as giving themselves more time, rerouting or retiming their journey, or looking to remode, taking public transit instead. For residents, they should expect busier sidewalks, a busier transit service, fuller transit vehicles, and more activity generally in the neighborhoods, especially if you live close to an event site. We know that brings some disruption, and we've planned carefully to manage it and keep communities accessible. For businesses, this World Cup is a tremendous opportunity, bringing so many visitors to the city, but it does require planning. Businesses should be thinking about delivery times, staff schedules, and also how their customers or clients will reach them. Small adjustments, such as shifting delivery windows to prior to road closures, or encouraging transit use for their staff or employees or clients, can make a big difference. Across the downtown, our message is simple. Plan ahead, and where possible, travel differently. Consider adjusting your travel times and avoiding non-essential trips during match hours. Checking the official website at torontofwc26.ca, the Getting Around Guide that Sharon mentioned, for updates and using tools that are already in your pocket will be a smart approach. We're working directly with common navigation apps as well, like Waze and Google, to share up-to-date road restrictions and closures so that people will be able to rely upon the best routes when they're on the move. And the same goes for transit. We encourage people to check for service adjustments before they travel and to build in extra time. Things will be busier than usual, and a little extra time will go a long way for everyone in making it an easy and enjoyable experience. Just a final note, during the tournament, we will also be providing information and working behind the scenes with all partners together, actively monitoring conditions from a unified mobility coordination center. We are not using a static plan. We will be responsive and adapt if needed. Toronto has a very strong record of hosting major events, including oftentimes several at once, and we're bringing that experience to the table and to the World Cup. Thank you. I will now turn it over to Deputy Chief Robert Johnson of the Toronto Police Service.
2: Good morning, and thanks everyone for joining us here today. As mentioned, in just 1 week, we are thrilled to host the World for FIFA World Cup, and we are proud to be among the top cities to do so. During the tournament, we are anticipating approximately 300,000 visitors to celebrate in this historic moment for Toronto. Our role is clear: to ensure a safe and secure experience for everyone, while showcasing Toronto as a world-class host city. We are committed to ensuring that this celebration is safe and enjoyable for everyone. Whether you're heading to Toronto Stadium for the matches, attending FIFA Fan Festival, gathering with friends to watch nearby, or simply moving through the downtown core during this busy time. This is the longest operational period with the largest deployment of members in the Toronto Police Service's history. Tens of thousands of officers will be deployed, and depending on the day and what else is happening across the city, you will see officers from neighboring police services assisting on the ground. There will be officers here from Peel Regional Police, York Regional Police, the Durham Regional Police Service, the Ottawa Police Service, the Ontario Provincial Police, and the Royal Canadian Mounted Police. Fans can expect to see a significant and visible police presence both inside and outside Toronto Stadium. The FIFA Fan Festival and the Last Mile, which concentrates around these venues, as well as Liberty Village and key transportation hubs. Officers will be on hand to help manage crowds, support our partners, and ensure a safe and positive environment for everyone. Police officers from other countries will assist Toronto Police by providing expert advice and insight into their country's fan bases. These football intelligence officers will give credible situational awareness that allows our officers to respond in a measured and appropriate way. On match days, we can expect to see fans gathering ahead of kickoff to cheer on their favorite team. Fan marchers will move along designated routes towards Toronto Stadium. Similar to a parade, roads will be temporarily closed, as you have heard, as needed to ensure everyone's safety. Before going to the Toronto Stadium and FIFA Fan Festival, we are encouraging everyone to familiarize themselves with the list of prohibited items and to bring a clear bag to the stadium. We'd also like to remind everyone that drones remain restricted in and around Toronto Stadium, FIFA Fan Festival, Centennial Park, and Downsview Park. It's a federally designated no-fly zone for all drones. We are utilizing specialized drone detection technology to identify and intercept drones. Individuals operating drones, including micro drones, weighing under 249 grams, can be fined under the Canadian Aviation Regulations for violating federally designated no-fly zones. If deemed necessary, criminal charges will be laid. Finally, fireworks are strictly prohibited on the streets in Toronto Stadium and FIFA Fan Festival. Using pyrotechnics of any kind could result in a fine of up to $1,000. They're dangerous and can cause serious injuries. We want everyone to have fun, so leave the fireworks behind. As with any major event of this scale, keeping people safe requires extensive planning and coordination. Public safety is always our top priority, and Toronto Police have been working closely with our integrated safety and security partners, including the City of Toronto, Emergency Services, Transportation Agencies, FIFA, and many others, to make sure all aspects of safety, security, and logistics are covered, from road closures and crowd management to emergency response plans. These matches are about bringing people together, celebrating soccer, celebrating the world, and celebrating our city. We want everyone to be able to focus on enjoying the experience, so we encourage fans to plan ahead, allow extra time, and stay aware of their surroundings. A few key reminders for fans attending the matches or heading downtown. Expect road closures, as you have heard, and large crowds. Public transit is your best option. Be patient when leaving, as thousands of fans may be exiting at once. If you're bringing children, decide in advance where you'll meet if separated. Follow the directions of the police, security, and event staff, and celebrate safely. Fireworks are strictly prohibited. Toronto is ready to showcase the best of our city to the world. Together with our partners, we'll be working hard behind the scenes and on the ground to make sure this is an unforgettable FIFA World Cup. Thank you. I will now hand it over to Fort Monaco to speak to the TTC plans for the tournament period.
3: Thank you, Deputy Chief Johnson, and good morning, everyone. Today marks 1 week until the first FIFA World Cup game in Toronto. We are excited to be part of this incredible event, and we take the responsibility that comes with it very seriously. The TTC has been preparing this for this moment for many months now. We are working closely with the city and its agencies, Metrolinx, and event partners. Our plans are fully integrated into the city's mobility master plan for match days and the FIFA Fan Festival. We expect a significant increase in ridership, with demand concentrated in the downtown core and around the stadium and fan sites. Our focus is clear. Enough service, clear information, and the ability and flexibility to respond quickly if conditions change. We are boosting service across all modes. That includes more frequent streetcar service on key routes such as the 509 Harborfront, 511 Bathurst, the 29 or 929 Dufferin, and 504 King. We are expanding subway services on lines 1 and 2, including extended late-night service on select nights and deploying a dedicated shuttle services on match days. We have made targeted infrastructure improvements to support reliability and speed, and that includes transit priority measures such as new rapid TO red lanes on Bathurst and Dufferin, which are already delivering faster and more reliable trips. We are also positioning dedicated response crews within the venue area and along critical routes that feed into it. If issues arise beyond our control, we have built-in redundancies and alternatives so customers can continue their journeys smoothly. We have been strengthening preventative maintenance across the system in the lead-up to the tournament to ensure our vehicles and infrastructure are in top condition. Reliability matters most when demand is at its peak. We've not only readied our vehicles and infrastructure, a major part of our preparedness effort is about people. Over 600 TTC special event ambassadors will be stationed at key locations, including Kipling, Dufferin, Bathurst, Union, and St. Andrew stations, as well as the Fleet Street Transit Hub, ready to help ensure a smooth experience for fans and visitors as they move through our network. They'll be standing by to answer questions, provide directions, and support anybody who may need that extra assistance. To ensure all our customers can get around easily, including visitors who are in the city for the very first time, we have implemented new enhanced wayfinding, including alphanumeric numbering at stations, new temporary signage in different languages, and e-paper screens at streetcar and bus stops across the city. The TTC is no stranger to accommodating significant high-demand events. We successfully moved thousands of people during the Taylor Swift Eras Tour, and every year we deliver extra services for the CNE and other large citywide and often overlapping celebrations. The World Cup is in a different scale, visibility and complexity. That is why our planning has been detailed, disciplined, and collaborative. And of course, safety remains our top priority. We are working closely with our partners to ensure an enhanced security presence and a safe experience for everyone traveling on the TTC during the tournament. We're very proud to play a major role in welcoming the world to Toronto, and I want to assure you, we are ready. Our employees, our vehicles, and our network are ready, and we look forward to helping make the FIFA World Cup 2026 a safe, seamless, and unforgettable experience for everyone. I'd like to call upon Sean Fuller, the Chief Operating Officer of Metrolinx.
4: Thank you for it, and thank you all for being here. I'd just like to start by thanking my colleagues that are here. We've been working very closely together to ensure a unified product that's going to be delivered for the tournament, and without each of their partnerships, it would have been very difficult to do, so thank you all. And in addition to that, the 11 municipal transit authorities that Metrolinx have been working with, and including the Greater Toronto Airport Authority, which will ensure that there is a good, solid regional approach to not only our local transit users, but also our visitors that are coming in as well. The service plan is ready to go. Metrolinx is ready to go, and it starts this Wednesday. So from June 10th to July 5th, we will be doing the additional FIFA service for the duration of the tournament. The stars of our schedule show is obviously the Lakeshore GO train, which will be operating at a 15-minute frequency. And in addition to that, all of the regional tourist destinations, we will have additional bus trips to accommodate our world visitors coming for those as well. I think at this point in the technical briefing, really what I'd like to just push forward to all of the transit users is to look at the wayside signage. Exhibition Stadium for local and existing users of that station will look different. There'll be additional customer service people on site, safety staff. Please follow the signage, and everything will be laid out very safely to move people into the event, but also post-event as well. In addition to that, to acknowledge what's happening and the importance of this event, Presto has a commemorative card, And it'll be available on our website of how you can get this. It's a limited edition, but it's also important that we take an opportunity as the City of Toronto and the Greater Toronto Hamilton area to acknowledge what is actually happening, what's coming to our city, and to also have a bit of fun with it as well. So thank you very much.
7: I recognize that's a lot of information, and I appreciate everyone's time today. As we move to media questions, I'm going to ask my other colleagues to please make their way onto either side of this group and come a little closer if possible. So thank you, Sean, and thank you everyone who has joined us here today. Now we're going to open the floor to your questions. Please go to the microphone, which is over here. Thank you, Vanna. And please, if you could just state your name and your outlet before asking the question, and everybody gets one question and one follow-up per journalist. Thank you so much.
1: I don't know the make and model of this mic, so I can't really show it up too well. First question is for Sharon. I don't know if you heard, but yesterday FIFA made an announcement about water bottles, and people took the news very well. So my question to you is, Councillor Matlow said that he was going to reach out to the Secretary directly to see if you guys can do anything about it. Can you do anything about it? And what, if anything, can be done to address the issue?
8: Yeah, thank you. I heard about it. Just to clarify. So yes, I have reached out to FIFA. We have had a conversation. Obviously, we're waiting for a final decision. I think they're sort of taking a second look at that, but I will leave that to them to comment on. I can share what we are doing, and what we can control is the access into FIFA Fan Festival, and we will be allowing clear plastic refillable water bottles into Fan Festival so that we can, and we will have HTO to go stations and water stations at Fan Festival for fans to access water.
1: This is my follow-up, but just in general, usually BMO Field does allow those water bottles for TFC games, so I think that's where the confusion is. Do you know why it was changed?
8: I don't, and I can't speak to the decision there. Obviously, I think safety was a factor. I think that's what certainly was communicated, and so we'll wait to see how that falls out for them.
1: Sure. And if I could just ask Chief Chawla a quick question as well. I know that at the last council meeting, you guys were still dotting the T's and crossing the I's in terms of, nope, that's not how you do it, the other way around, about getting other paramedic units in. I just wanted to know if that plan has been finalized, and are we good to go in terms of having enough paramedics to serve not only the area where FIFA's taking place, but the city overall?
11: Yeah, that plan is finalized, and we do have the staff that we need to both cover and support the stadium and the site itself, as well as the rest of the city.
14: Hi, Matthew Bingley from Global News. Sharon, have you found that $5 million you were missing for the Fan Fest?
8: We are still working on that. We've got some, as we've talked about, we are still working on some partners. There's some discussions going on. The concert is a new element that we have since added. So that is an opportunity, certainly, for some revenue generation as well. So there's a number of things still in the works to help us out with that gap.
14: Okay. And could I just quickly ask, if you can't find that, what's on the chopping block? What's the first thing to go?
8: I don't know that there'd be anything to go. I think as we have done through this entire project, we are managing the budget daily, and we have cost savings in some areas. And so we've been reallocating funds, and we will continue to do that throughout until the end of the tournament.
14: And sorry, moment abused it, so I have to. So just when it comes to, you know, there will be a natural curiosity factor. A lot of people who may not be actually going to the games will just want to go down and check it out. Mm-hmm. What's your message to people? Are you trying to avoid, maybe Andrew, you can jump in on this too. Are you trying to avoid having masses of people, or is there an exclusion zone? If you can sort of take us through that, of areas where you're trying to keep the masses out of, or is it just centrally around the Toronto Stadium?
8: I can start, and if you want to jump in, Andrew, please do. Obviously we have the main areas at Stadium and Fan Fest. There will be, as I talked about, the sort of last mile, that sort of last walking path into the stadium. And so as people and fans get closer and closer, there will be soft ticket checks, sort of around Princess Gate. And then, of course, the main ticket checks as people get closer to the stadium. So we are encouraging people to take part in all aspects of this tournament and the celebrations across the city, to come down hometown. Obviously, we have FanFest that we're excited about, but we know that there is a Canada Soccer House. There are other viewing events and other celebrations happening. So we're encouraging people to come and embrace this opportunity and moment in our city.
5: Sadine Mosin from the Toronto Star. I have a question for Sean Fuller. Has Metrolinx been working with the city's chief congestion officer to better coordinate closures? And if so, how often are you communicating?
4: Yes, thank you for your question. We have, and we're working with our partners, everyone behind me, obviously, especially the Toronto Transit Commission, for the integrated approach for bringing inbound and outbound customers. I think what's very important to add to the customer journey piece is that please plan ahead. There is going to be a lot of people using the system. Please plan smart. Look at our bylaws for when you can bring bicycles on the system. But more importantly, check for your last trains. There will be last trains. This is not a 24/7 offering. We do have a maintenance window, and it's very important that if you're going to the outskirts of the region, Barrie, Stouffville, wherever you're going to, please check last train times and accommodate your travel time accordingly. But to answer your question, yes, we have.
5: Thank you. And just a quick follow-up question. How much of this work is to ensure that the GO system is running smoothly for FIFA? Does this mean, will a high number of closures this year mean fewer closures later this year? Tell me a little bit more about that.
4: So it's a double-edged sword for Metrolinx because we have such an aggressive capital program. We have one of the largest, and obviously in North America, if not the world, of transit expansion that's happening right in this region. So we have schedules to obviously keep up with

0: water bottles into the stadium? Is there anything City Delt is doing?
1: Yeah, we will look at that as the decision comes out from FIFA on what would be allowed at the stadium. As commented, we will have HTO to go water trucks and trailers at different locations throughout the city to support heat and helping people be safe and have a good experience. So we will have water trucks at Nathan Phillips Square, at FanFest, along Last Mile to support that.
2: Hi, Nama Weingarten, CBC. My question is for Deputy Chief Robert Johnson. You mentioned something that kind of piqued the interest of police officers from other countries kind of coming to help to bridge certain cultural differences. I'm wondering if you can expand on what that would look like and what exactly are those cultural differences that maybe hide in some concerns for misunderstandings.
3: So I never mentioned cultural differences. What they're here to do is help us engage and understand their fan experience, the fans that travel with the teams. It's different in every country. Every team has a different dynamic of fans and folks that follow them. So that they're there in a observatory capacity to be able to assist us to make sure that we have an appropriate response should we need. So it's a sort of a way to gather intelligence.
2: What are those differences then in fan experiences in different countries?
3: People celebrate differently. People support the teams differently, some more aggressive than others. So we want to make sure that we are able to understand the crowd dynamics of an individual group that we may not have had experience with here in Toronto.
2: Would they be on the ground, like around the stadium? How would that look like?
3: Yeah, there'll be some that will be in person with their fan group, and there'll also be some embedded with us in our area command center.
4: Good morning, Courtney Heels with CB24. My question's for Andrew. You mentioned the road closures that people can expect to see, the limitations on neighborhoods ahead of matches. What kind of communication is the city doing to ensure residents are aware of this so they're not surprised that it may be difficult to get home or even to get into their homes?
5: Yes, thanks. That's a great question. So we are working diligently to make sure that, through sessions like this and even prior to this, we've been out engaging with communities, engaging with the business community as well, the neighborhoods that are in and around the stadium to make sure that they're well aware in advance of the road closures that they can expect in and around the stadium, the Fan Fest, and throughout. And then going from here forward into the tournament, we will also be working to make sure, of course, that all the channels that we can deploy through social media, through the city always puts out a list of road closures that people can expect, through our partners as well in their work, that everyone is well advised and encouraged to plan ahead.
4: Thank you. My other questions for Dr. Murthy, if I may. Any concerns from you? I know we keep coming back to the water bottle ban, but people are talking about it, and it is very hot already. It's very likely it'll be hot over the course of the tournament. Did you have any concerns hearing that there may be these limitations or restrictions on people bringing water in?
6: Well, City certainly has a number of measures in place for heat. As Sharon mentioned, we have lots of different venues that people can get to have cooling relief if we did have a heat alert. Certainly, if there was a heat alert day on a game day and people didn't have access to water, we are concerned about the potential for heat impacts. And that is part of the response that we provided to the FIFA organizing committee to say that we would want to make sure we are looking at everything possible so that fans within the stadium can maintain that proper hydration to avoid any heat related health impacts.
7: Hi, Monique Kazonga with the Canadian Press. My question's for Deputy Chief Robert Johnson. So Vancouver expects to spend about $240 million for safety and security during the World Cup, which is significantly higher than Toronto's safety and security budget of $94 million. Is Toronto's lower budget realistic, or do you expect that cost to balloon as the tournament gets away, especially the $66 million earmarked for policing costs?
3: Yeah, so I missed the first part of your question. You want to compare us to Vancouver?
7: Yes, exactly.
3: So totally different footprint. First of all, we are fortunate enough to be able to have other policing partners that they don't have in BC. Frankly, it's the Vancouver Police Department and the RCMP there. There's two main agencies that are there. So we have the ability to rely on some of our other partners. you know, you've got some figures there that I'm not aware of, so I wouldn't want to be able to, I wouldn't want to comment and make an inaccurate statement around how, this is being spent. But as you heard from Sharon earlier, you know, we have kept our eyes

0: is on the cost of this event, you know, 3-4 years ago. We're looking at this and making sure that money is spent wisely. At the end of this, there will be a review, obviously, of what we've done, and I'm sure there'll be a public announcement of exactly where the money went and how we spent it.
1: Great, thank you.
2: Hey, Brandon Chogre, City News. Got a question that could really go to almost anybody, Sharon, Fort, Sean. At the end of last month, TFC had a big game against Inter Miami. That was sort of supposed to be a bit of a training ground for FIFA. So what did we learn from that match, and what changes have you guys implemented?
1: Wanna? Go ahead.
3: Thank you for that question. It is definitely something that we took advantage of, the Toronto FC Miami Inter Miami game. It was 40,000 plus. So we did put on our full plan. We did put our full staging of our staff across that station. We did have photography, video of event for our own purposes to be able to take it back to critique ourselves of how we did. It went very well. But again, that was, you know, almost utopian because it was on a Saturday. Everyone knew that that game was happening. You didn't have a rush hour happening, too. So we're very mindful of, you know, how that event went. It went great. We're going to be working, all of us together, post every game to do a review to ensure that there's nothing that we can't approve for the next game.
4: Good question. So similar to Sean, there's a fair bit. I think everything went really, really well. I think a few things. It was able to validate the extra electrical capacity that we were able to add. So we're comfortable at the service level that we can offer now is very much in tune with what the system can handle. I think we were able to really demonstrate that our response times were good because we did a few trials, but always a little bit of tweaks, right? Changed a couple of locations. I think, you know, from that standpoint, we were pretty confident. There's always a little bit of tweaking, but nothing major. I think all in all, from the TTC perspective, it was a really, really good dry run, and kind of validated some of the work that we had done leading up to that.
2: Obviously, some more transit closures this weekend. Can either Sean or Fort just kind of speak to what those are for? Are we just kind of doing those final touches before FIFA?
4: Sure. So this weekend we have a single line, we have a single day closure from St. George to Shepherd West. It is basically focused on track work. The idea is we've got four restricted speed zones that we hope to remove. And we've also got some concrete slab work that we need to do, and this is why we need the single line operation happening Wilson to Lawrence West. And that'll be it for FIFA.
5: Sorry, just one final question. Can I ask about the FIFA Presto cards? We're seeing a lot of stories about people selling them online already for huge markups. People want them. They're collector's items. Is there anything you can do to curb the amount of that people are buying at once because people are trying to buy it like in bulk and then sell them? And is there a way to make them more widely available so people aren't just kind of curbing them at particular stations?
3: Yeah, thank you for that question. So the way the machines are set up is that you can only purchase one at a time. It's not that you can go and purchase Betty. So unfortunately, if people are going to continue to queue up and buy one at a time and multiply that, we can't really control that. The locations of where we're selling them is game-centric. The airport, exhibition stadium, Union Station, meant to be able to be an offering to our local transit users, but also mostly to our visitors as well, as a keepsake to use when they leave. Based on the demand that we're seeing, there is a potential that we could increase the numbers that we have, but at this time, it has been put together to be a limited edition, and unfortunately, bad behavior. We tried to curb by having the one-at-a-time purchase.
6: How much do you guys have total?
3: Total, I'll have to get a full number back to you. I don't think we anticipated the problem you identified, but it was enough to be able to satisfy at least the commuters and the visitors. Thank you.
1: That concludes formally our media technical briefing. People are available afterwards for individual questions, should you have them. Thank you so much for being here. Thank you for understanding the complexity and the magnitude of this story. Be safe. Nice to see you.
7: Okay, we've been listening live to this update from Toronto City Hall. We heard updates from everyone, essentially from the TTC to city officials to Metrolinx, Toronto Police, paramedics, and fire as well, about the really overarching plan for the FIFA World Cup as it quickly approaches. First game now, 1 week from today, next Friday, June 12th. Our Courtney Heels is there. You heard her ask a couple questions. We'll check in with her coming up in about 15 minutes time at 11 o'clock as the city prepares for one of the largest sporting events in this city's history. And we are following breaking news for you this morning out of Markham, where three people have been injured in a house fire that has spread to a neighboring home. I want to show you what it looks like as Chopper 24 was over the scene at Carlton Road and Kennedy Road this morning. You can see lots of that steam coming off of this home as firefighters put a lot of water on that structure. It looks like a pair of structures, actually. Police say two people were rushed to hospital with serious injuries and one person has minor injuries. We also know multiple homes have been evacuated because of this fire, and there's nothing to indicate at this point that it's suspicious.
8: It's a difficult scene when you know that people are still inside the homes, and we had that information as crews were responding, so everything is amplified when life safety is at risk.
7: And the cause of that fire still remains under investigation. It is 10:46. Feels like 28 degrees. We're going to take a quick break. Coming up, we'll get a check on the roads as well to see how the commute is this morning. Stay with us.

0: over a century, Kensington Market has been this really vibrant hub shaped by waves of immigration, making it so diverse. And today, it's this really cool, walkable neighborhood that's got so much food, shopping. You have to come check it out. In the 19th century, immigrants from the British Isles transformed the land west of Spadina Avenue into a residential neighborhood, and so many of the storefronts still hide the Victorian brick homes they built across the city. St. Stephen's in the Fields is an inclusive community hub that hosts a number of concerts inside its historic space. In recent years, Kensington has become a hub for Latin American communities. And right along Augusta, you can get some of the most authentic food, including the tacos. You absolutely cannot skip out on the tacos. You also can't skip out on all the kind of hidden laneways that Kensington has. They have these large-scale murals that really tell the story of just how diverse the neighborhood is. In the 1960s, changes to Canada's immigration policy encouraged a number of Caribbean immigrants to make Toronto their home. Shout out to my dad who did just that in the 70s. And since then, the Caribbean population has grown, and there are some great Caribbean food places right here in Kensington.
1: Oh, and when it comes to vintage shopping, Kensington has some of the best options in the city.
0: I like this one. On the last Sunday of every month, all these cars are out of the way. It's filled with food stands, performers, and just so much color and flavor that tells you what this neighborhood is all about. Canada's culture comes alive in Kensington. For more information, you can visit our website.
2: 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But not this Sunday.
3: When you really need to sleep, ZzzQuil has no equal. Sleep soundly so you can wake refreshed. ZzzQuil, not for colds, just for sleep. 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
2: Can our next challenger be Captain Cash? Begin!
3: Ooh, nice watch. We love watches at Oliver's.
4: It was a gift from my ex. I never liked it.
3: You need watches at Oliver's? I got you.
4: I can't believe I lost.
3: Yes! Everybody's a winner at Oliver's. Whoa.

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4: 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Diamond and
5: Well, it is a busy drive, certain parts of the 401 through the city, like this one right here on the 401 westbound in the collectors, just on the approach to Weston Road. It's the left lane that's blocked off. Just behind it, there is a maintenance crew, so that's just adding to the volume. And then there's that issue right there off to the shoulder. Eastbound side, no different. It's still very heavy from south of Pearson as you make your way through the 400. It looks like everything's starting to pick back up. It was easing up a bit a little while ago. Eastbound on the QEW, just through Mississauga Road, the right lane is blocked. You can see everyone's just crawling along from Erin Mills. Also, collision right here. Hard to tell what this is, but it's the westbound 401 ramp to the Don Valley Parkway. So now that they zoomed out, maybe that's a better shot for you. Lots of emergency equipment on scene. Of course, it is backing things up a bit. It's right around that bend and comes up on you pretty quickly. Other than that, the DVP south, slow over the 401 down to Lawrence, but no other live lane issues. Back to you.
6: Maytel, thank you. Well, today is National Day Against Gun Violence. In 2023, the Governor General proclaimed the first Friday in June as a day to raise awareness about the significant impact of shootings on victims, families, and communities. Here in Toronto, five people have been fatally shot this year so far and 20 others wounded. T.O. Ward's Peace is a community-led, risk-driven program that uses a public health approach to prevent, intervene, and interrupt community violence. Well, two people have been taken to hospital after a single vehicle collision in North York. It happened around 11 o'clock last night near Bathurst and Shepherd. Police say an elderly man and elderly woman are being treated for serious but non-life-threatening injuries. The cause of the collision is under investigation. And one man is facing charges in an armed robbery in Markham last month, and police are asking for help identifying a second suspect. This is the man that police are looking for. He's described as Asian, about 5'7", with a medium build. Police allege that he and another man stole cash and cell phones from people at a commercial building in the Warden and Masseyfield Gate area around on May 14th while armed with guns. The other suspect, a 19-year-old Toronto man, was arrested yesterday. Anyone with information is asked to call York Regional Police or Crime Stoppers. Police say no charges will be laid in the disappearance of a 14-year-old girl who was missing for almost 2 weeks. Esther was initially reported missing at Earl Bales Park area back on May 15th. She was found in an Etobicoke home on May 28th in good physical health. Police were looking into whether her disappearance was criminal in nature, but now say the investigation is complete. Toronto police will provide an update this afternoon on security plans for Sunday's Walk with Israel event. The walk is set to take place on Sunday from 9:30 a.m. until 3 p.m. at Bathurst and Wilson. Road closures will be in effect from 7 a.m. to 4 p.m. at Wilson and Avenue Road and north on Bathurst to Ellerslie Avenue. Police will have an increased presence in the area, and they'll have an update on their plans. That's coming up at 1 o'clock. 10:55, 28 degrees. You're watching Toronto's Breaking News, CP24. We are following breaking news. Three people have been hurt in a house fire at Carlton and Kennedy Roads in Markham. We'll have the latest details on that coming up.

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0: Overwhelming breaking news for you this morning. Three people have been hurt in a house fire at Carlton and Kennedy Roads in Markham. We'll have the latest on that coming up. Plus, 1 week away until the first FIFA World Cup game is played here in Toronto. Coming up, is the city ready for this big event? Our Courtney Heels will have more from City Hall. And Toronto Police will be providing an update later this afternoon on security plans for Sunday's Walk with Israel event. 11 o'clock, feels like 28 degrees already. You're watching Toronto's breaking news, CP24. Good morning. Thanks for being here. I'm Beatrice Faisman. Well, three people are injured, two seriously, in a fire in Markham that spread to two homes. CP24's Steve Ryan is live in Markham at Carlton and Kennedy with the very latest. What are you seeing there on the ground, Steve?
1: Very active scene, Beatrice. Chambery Crescent is the street that these two homes were on. Markham Fire responded at 7 o'clock this morning. The fire spread from one home to a second home, and there is significant damage done to both homes. As you can see, the Markham fire is still here, actively looking for hotspots, and the Ontario Fire Marshal's office is here as well. We're showing you some chopper viz right now. You can see the significant damage that was caused as a result of this blaze. Three people, as you mentioned, were transported to hospital, two in serious condition. We do not know the latest update on their condition. We just heard the fire chief of Markham Fire and the Ontario Fire Marshal's Office, and they said they're still investigating. The OFM will take the lead in this investigation now, looking for the cause, origin, and circumstances surrounding this blaze, and that's because of the injuries that were a result of the fire. So it's still being actively investigated. Your police are here as well, and they'll take their lead from the OFM. If, in fact, there is any suspicion to this fire, they will investigate whether it's an arson or not, but there certainly is no suggestion right now that that's the case. All we know is that this house went up in flames this morning at 7 o'clock, spread to a second home, and Markham Fire were able to put the fire out before it spread to any other homes. And there was some evacuations done as well in nearby homes, just out of an abundance of caution. So that's the latest right now. Active scene, and it continues to be investigated by the OFM. I'll send it back to you.
0: All right, Steve Ryan, live in Markham. Steve, thanks for that. Well, we are 1 week away now until the first FIFA World Cup match here in Toronto, and officials are outlining their final preparations. It's quite the extensive press conference. Our Courtney Heels was there. She's at City Hall now. We heard from essentially everyone, Courtney, from city officials to Metrolinx and the TTC, police, fire, and paramedics. What were some of the key takeaways on what they actually said as we are just now, you know, a week away from that final match?
2: Yeah, that's right, Beatrice. I mean, it's the fact that it's right around the corner now, that so much has been happening in the final months, weeks, days now to that first match. And we heard from a number of the different partners who are working together on this historic moment for the city of Toronto. What we heard from the FIFA Secretariat, she says Toronto is ready, but they're really pushing this transit first approach. That is the approach through Toronto, meaning if you're going to a match, if you're going to any of the activities, they want you to consider transit. That's GO Trains, TTC, consider walking, consider cycling. And what we heard is that they say parking will be very, very limited surrounding Toronto Stadium. So in a lot of ways, that's kind of intentional, meaning you won't be able to drive very close to the stadium. You will have to park the car somewhere and then walk the remaining kind of mile or so, kilometer or so, that is closer to the stadium. Also saying that outside of the stadium, there will just be so many different activities and events taking place. So there will be many roads shut down in the lead up to the stadium. Even certain neighborhoods like Liberty Village, they'll be limiting it to people who live in that area, and they're really won't be that opportunity to kind of cut through, for example. So we know that there's a lot going on to plan for all of this. Here's more from the Chief Congestion Officer. We also heard from Toronto Police on the deployment they expect to see over the coming days.
3: Public transit will be the easiest and most reliable way to get around. Our plan includes enhanced transit services. There will be no public parking at Toronto Stadium, and parking will be extremely limited in the area as well. As by design, our goal is to move the largest number of people as efficiently as possible in and out of the area, and that's why we're taking a transit-first approach.
4: This is the longest operational period with the largest deployment of members in the Toronto Police Service's history. Tens of thousands of officers will be deployed, and depending on the day and what else is happening across the city, you will see officers from neighboring police services assisting on the ground.
2: Well, so you get a sense there from the officer. There will be so many officers, Toronto police officers, on the ground ensuring that everyone is celebrating safety, but safely, that is. But also, it's not just Toronto police, Beatrice. They say they will have officers here from Peel region, from York region, Durham region, Ottawa, the RCMP, even saying there will be police from around the world assisting and here in Toronto at the time of the games and the days before and after. So I think that really speaks to the level of security we're expecting to see as we get closer and closer to that first match next Friday. We're going to continue to get reaction to this because there's so much excitement in Toronto now, right? We were outside of Nathan Phillips Square this morning. There were a lot of people taking photographs down by the mini pitches or the countdown clock. So a lot of people are just so looking forward to this moment. But we also know here at City Hall, there's a lot going on behind the scenes to plan for this moment because the eyes of the world will be on us next week. Over to you.
0: No question. You know, a lot of information in that press conference, a lot of planning has gone into this. Courtney Hale is live at City Hall. Thanks so much. Well, Canada is set to play its final tune-up match ahead of the FIFA World Cup tonight in Montreal against Ireland.
5: In for Alouachet. It's Tani Alouachet for Nelson!
0: Canada beat Uzbekistan 2-0 in Edmonton on Monday and is undefeated in its last seven matches. But goals have been hard to come by with Canada scoring just seven goals in that time. Injured captain Alphonso Davies is expected to remain on the sidelines once again tonight. And his availability for the tournament remains in doubt. Head coach Jesse Marsh announced yesterday that Maxime Crépeau will be his starting goalkeeper for the World Cup. Kickoff tonight at 7:30 on TSN. Next will be defender Richie Larrey's second time representing Canada in the World Cup, having played in Qatar, but this time is different. This time it's here at home. CTV's chief anchor and senior editor Omar Sachedina on the Toronto FC fan favorite, ready to seize the moment.
6: Of all the players on Team Canada, the World Cup will be extra special for Richie Larrey. Representing his country in the same city as his home club, Toronto FC.
7: It's going to be electric. It's going to be it's going to be the biggest thing that's happened in Canada ever.
6: Born in Toronto to parents from Ghana, he was surrounded by soccer since he was born.
7: My dad's a Chelsea supporter, my brother's an Arsenal supporter, my mom's a Liverpool supporter, so Premier League mornings were always fun. We'd be glued to the TV from 7 a.m. to whatever it was, 1, 2 p.m. in the afternoons.
8: And I'm sure if you're cheering for different teams, it could get pretty passionate sometimes, tricky.
7: It did. Yeah. In our household growing up, there was definitely when Arsenal Chelsea played, it was my brother and my dad, it'd be tense in the household.
6: He's been pro for a decade. In 2016, selected in the first round of the MLS Super Draft by Orlando City. But he really broke through after returning home to Toronto FC. Defining the defense as an attacking wingback, bursting down the flank, scoring goals.
9: Richie Larrey has scored!
6: And tracking back to make crucial tackles. After a brief stint in England, he's become a hometown hero and a key starter for Team Canada, helping the country qualify for the World Cup in Qatar, the Nations League, and Copa America.
8: As a key member, such a pivotal member of this golden generation of soccer players, do you feel pressure to leave a lasting mark or a lasting legacy? Do you think about that, or are you just playing the best soccer you can?
7: So I think, just doing the best that I can. I know the guys are doing the best that they can. It's eventually going to leave that lasting impression on the entire country, on our association as Canada Soccer.
8: For young kids who want to be you one day, what do you tell them? What's your advice to them?
7: Dream big. You know, growing up, playing here, it seemed like a long stretch to be able to get to Europe, play in MLS, play for your national team. All those things felt like such a far cry away. Don't let anyone crush their dreams. And yeah, just stay focused, stay in love with the game, and yeah, just keep pushing on.
6: Which is advice he's proven he follows himself and will take to the pitch with Team Canada for the World Cup. Omar Sachedina, CTV News, Toronto.
0: Let's get a check on the roads now with CP24's traffic specialist, Maytel Sperling. How's it looking on this Friday?
10: Well, there is a trouble spot on the QEW eastbound heading into Mississauga. Just by Mississauga Road, there are two right lanes off limits. So you can see it is single file on the east QEW through Mississauga Road. That means you've got a jam up from Erin Mills out towards this problem. Once you get past that, you can see it's wide open and really nothing to worry about. There's also a maintenance crew here. Well, they're just behind these cones, but that's westbound on the 401 in the express. Just by Weston, what are they listening to me? They're flipping the cameras around. That's nice of them. So it is slow on the 401 westbound in the express heading out towards Weston Road. So definitely something worth noting for your drive. Behind that, we also have this issue. It's on the westbound 401 ramp to the Don Valley Parkway. It looks like it is now completely blocked off because we've got, I don't know if those are people or cones, but what? Oh, it looks like people because they're walking around. So that ramp 401 westbound is now off limits to the Don Valley Parkway. So definitely worth noting as you make your way out.
0: Maytel, thanks so much. Well, a portion of Line 1 will be closed on Sunday for critical infrastructure work ahead of the FIFA World Cup. There will be no service between St. George and Shepherd West stations with shuttle buses running in place. The TTC says the closure will allow crews to complete the installation of new rail and track hardware. Looking ahead as well to Monday, there will be limited service between Lawrence West and Wilson to allow for the removal of multiple reduced speed zones. Trains will operate on a single track in both directions, resulting in delays of up to 25 minutes. And a major portion of Little Portugal will be closed to vehicles starting later this morning for Due West Fest. Dundas is shut down from Lansdowne till Ossington until 2 a.m. on Monday. The 505 streetcar will detour around Ossington and College. Due West Fest is a street festival highlighting the city's Portuguese small business and local artist communities. It's on from 6 p.m. to 11 a.m. today, tomorrow from 11 to 11, and Sunday, 11 till 6. Also making news, two people have been taken to hospital after a single vehicle collision in North York. It happened around 11 o'clock last night near Bathurst and Shepherd. Police say an elderly man and an elderly woman are being treated for serious but non-life-threatening injuries. The cause of the crash is under investigation. And today is the National Day Against Gun Violence. In 2023, the Governor General proclaimed the first Friday in June as a day to raise awareness about the significant impact of shootings on victims, families, and communities. Here in Toronto, five people have been fatally shot this year so far, and 20 others have been wounded. TO Wards Peace is a community-led, risk-driven program that uses public health approach to prevent, intervene, and interrupt community violence. One man is facing charges in an armed robbery in Markham last month, and police are asking for help identifying a second suspect. This is the man that investigators are looking for. He's described as Asian, about 5'7", with a medium build. Police allege that he and another man stole cash and cell phones from people at a commercial building in the Warden and Massey Field Gate area on May 14th while armed with guns. The other suspect, a 19-year-old Toronto man, was arrested yesterday. Anyone with information is urged to call York Police or Crime Stoppers. And Toronto police say no charges will be laid in the disappearance of a 14-year-old girl who was missing for almost 2 weeks. Esther was initially reported missing from the Earl Bales Park area on May 15th. She was found in an Etobicoke home on May 28th in good physical health. Police were looking into whether her disappearance was criminal in nature, but now say the investigation is complete. And Toronto police will provide an update this afternoon on security plans for Sunday's Walk with Israel event. The walk is set to take place on Sunday from 9:30 a.m. till 3 p.m. at Bathurst and Wilson. Road closures will be in effect from 7 a.m. to 4 p.m. at Wilson and Avenue and north on Bathurst to Ellerslie Avenue. Police will have an increased presence in the area and they'll have an update on their plans at 1 p.m. The fourth annual Taste of North York sets up shop this weekend at Mel Lastman Square. It celebrates the diverse culture and food of the area. Neighborhood Link North York is the driving force behind the event, and it'll feature several performances and a host of cultural dancers. Some of the organizers and the chefs set to showcase their goods this weekend joined us earlier on CP24 Breakfast.
11: This event was born out of a desire to connect neighbors with neighbors and celebrate all North York has to offer. So the food, the entertainment, the local businesses, the local charities and nonprofits that will be there. Mm-hmm. So it has grown because of our community and Torontonians wanting to check out the neighborhoods. Yeah.
12: Greek fries, I do a little bit different.
10: Yeah.
12: A lot of people use just a simple kind of vinaigrette, but I've got a creamy feta sauce that I put in there and then topped it with the feta and some spices.
10: Nice.
12: It's been a huge hit. I've been around for going on through year three now.
10: Okay.
12: And it's just exploded, which is awesome.
10: Yeah.
12: People are loving the food, and we hope you love it too.
13: Today we have our three menu items. It's the first on the very front is the bulgogi kebab.
12: Look at that.
13: Basically rice and kebab. And so we have in the bulgogi version as well as our spicy gochujang version.
12: Okay. Nice.
13: And then we have our bento box, which consists of the same toppings, but it will have our best-selling marinated kalbi. Kalbi is beef short ribs in a Korean style soy garlic marinade.
0: It's making me hungry. The event is free, but organizers encourage you to bring non-perishable items for the local food bank. 11:15. Feels like a beautiful, hot 30 degrees. 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We'll take a look at the city's top stories right after the break.
14: And now your summer forecast with Ariana.
15: A major heat wave's moving in, courtesy of Love Island, USA. Forecasts predict 100% chance of romance and drama. Team, how's it feeling out there? Woo! Temps are climbing fast. We're seeing hot spots nationwide. No doubt this will be the hottest season yet.
10: See?

0: Following breaking news for you this morning, three people have been hurt in a house fire at Carlton and Kennedy Roads in Markham. We'll have more with our crime analyst Steve Ryan at the scene coming up. Plus, we are officially 1 week away till the first FIFA World Cup game is played here in our city. We just got an update from officials as well about whether the city is ready for the big event.
1: In for Oloroshe. It's Tani Oloroshe for Nelson!
0: And Canada plays its final tune-up match ahead of the FIFA World Cup tonight in Montreal against Ireland. We'll have a preview in moments. Keep it here on CP24. 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Stats Canada says the national unemployment rate fell 0.3% to 6.6% in May. 88,000 jobs were added to the economy. Almost half of those jobs are here in Ontario. Employment increased in several industries, including construction, recreation, transportation, and accommodation and food services. Meanwhile, employment decreased in wholesale and retail. And a major Canadian think tank says it's too early to say the country is in a recession. The CD Howe Institute out with a bulletin today claiming two straight quarters of declining GDP is not sufficient to call it a recession. Stats Canada last week declared the country was in what they dubbed a technical recession. CD Howe says weakness in the economy is not yet widespread or persistent enough to use the recession label. TV and movie actors have agreed to a deal ensuring studios and streaming services will not replace them with AI. The new four-year contract will avoid a repeat of the 2023 strike that rattled the entertainment industry. It easily passed with 90% of voters giving it the thumbs up. The negotiations were said to be drama-free and a strike was never likely. 11:19 feels like 30 degrees. You're watching Toronto's breaking news, CP24. We'll get a check on traffic and the commute coming up after the break with Maytel Sperling.
2: Hello, I'm Mary Andrea Horvath from the city of Hamilton. 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
21: Well, finding some problems now on your drive, unfortunately, heading out of Mississauga on the eastbound side of the QEW. It's down to one single lane on the eastbound side of the QEW through Mississauga Road. Single file, just the left lane getting through here. So there is a big backup now from Erin Mills out towards Mississauga Road. You can see, though, once you get past that, all is wide open and flying by. Some other troubles for your drive. Westbound 401 ramp to the Don Valley Parkway. Right lane is still blocked off. At one point, it was all lanes. There is also a delay southbound over the 401 right down to Lawrence. Continuing on, westbound 401 in the express through Weston, left lane blocked off. It's a maintenance crew. And then we had a trouble spot here, eastbound 401 express through Keele. It's a stalled truck off to the shoulder. Piece of that right lane is blocked off. And finally, 401 westbound out by the airport. This is through Brentforth and the collectors. The right lane is out with a stalled truck. Back to you.
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24: Well, the Blue Jays are heading home after beating the best team in baseball last night.
25: And McAdoo hits one up the middle into left center. Guerrero getting the wave around third. He'll score without a throw.
24: They took the lead over the Atlanta Braves in the third inning.

0: When Charles McAdoo drove in a run, a bases loaded single by Miles Straw later in the inning added two more. The Jays tacked on four more runs in the ninth to win the game 7-2 and avoid the sweep. The Jays will open a series against the Baltimore Orioles tonight. Treya Savage gets the start.
1: Goss to spare. They score! Seth Jarvis quiets the critics and ignites the crowd.
0: The Hurricanes and Golden Knights met for game two of the Stanley Cup final last night in Raleigh. Seth Jarvis was the hero in overtime, scoring the game winner to even up the series. Vegas led 2-0 before the Canes replied with three straight goals in the third period, but Mark Stone tied things up with just over a minute left to force OT. Game three is tomorrow night in Vegas with the series tied.
2: Joseph Zima to put it down, and Maltos Diaz to put it through.
0: And the CFL season kicked off last night with the Tiger Cats hosting the Alouettes. Hamilton led by 7 at the half, but Montreal tied the game at 27 with a field goal as time expired. The Alouettes would force a fumble and kick another field goal in overtime to pick up a 30-27 victory. The Argos open their season next Friday in Montreal. 11:26, 30 degrees. You're watching Toronto's breaking news, CP24. We are following breaking news for you out of Markham. Three people have been hurt in a house fire. This is Carlton and Kennedy Roads. We'll have the latest from the scene with our Steve Ryan coming up.
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0: following breaking news for you from Markham. Three people have been hurt in a house fire at Carlton and Kennedy Roads. We'll check in with our Steve Ryan at the scene for the very latest. Plus, we are 1 week away until the FIFA World Cup game. The first one is played here in Toronto. Coming up, we'll find out if the city's ready for the big event. And some people will have some extra cash to spend this weekend with the arrival of the new Canada Groceries and Essential Benefit. Those details coming up. 11:31, feels like 30 degrees. You're watching Toronto's Breaking News, CP24. Good morning. Thanks for being here. I'm Beatrice Faisman. Well, three people are injured, two of them seriously, in a fire in Markham that spread to two homes. CP24's Steve Ryan is at Carlton and Kennedy Road with the very latest. So what's the status, Steve, of that investigation?
1: Well, B, the fire is out. As you said, it spread to a second home. The Ontario Fire Marshal's office is on scene. They will be taking control of this investigation because there are three people that were injured in the fire, and that falls within the Ontario Fire Marshal's mandate. So they, along with a Markham fire, will be investigating a cause, origin, and circumstances surrounding this very large fire. We're going to show you B-roll right now from a chopper. You can see the extensive damage that was done to two homes. Markham fire were able to get here rather quickly, just after 7 a.m. They did put the fire out, but not before it spread to a second home. Many people were evacuated out of an abundance of caution as well. And now that the fire is out, the investigation will begin. We did hear from the OFM, and we heard from the chief of the Markham Fire as well. And here's comments from both of them. Let's listen to both.
2: What I could tell you at this point is that we do have investigators en route. It is very preliminary at this stage to determine anything, but when our investigators are on scene, they will be determining the origin, cause, and circumstances around this incident. At this point, there really is not too much information I can share with you. As indicated, it is very preliminary at this stage.
3: When our crews arrived, there were two detached residential homes heavily involved, advanced stages of fire. So by the time our crews arrived on scene, two homes were involved.
1: So still a very active scene, and it will be for some time while the fire crews begin their investigation. This is a scene that's being secured by York Regional Police. They will be a support unit for the OFM as the OFM investigators and the Markham Fire Department investigate, again, the cause, origin, and circumstances surrounding this fire. Three people in hospital, two with serious injuries. That's the latest update we have on them. Back to you.
0: Steve Ryan live in Markham this morning. Steve, thanks so much. Still a very active scene there. Let's get to another story we've been following very closely and will be for the foreseeable future, because we are just 1 week away from the first FIFA World Cup match in Toronto, and officials are outlining their final preparations. CP24's Courtney Heels was at the press conference this morning and joins us now live from City Hall. Just a week away, big countdown. I think a lot of questions on people's minds, Court, is the city ready for the influx of people that are coming to Toronto for this?
4: Yeah, and it's a good question. I mean, the pressure is on. Like you say, Beatrice, there will be hundreds of thousands of people in our city all for this historic moment. FIFA Secretariat with the city says Toronto is ready. They've been doing a lot of work to get ready for this moment. And I'm at City Hall because this is where the press conference was. We heard from a number of community partners on this. We heard from the city, the city's chief congestion officer, Metrolinx, TTC, Toronto Police, the medical officer of health, all weighing in on what they're doing to ensure that everything will be smooth and that the festivities go off safely. They talked about their transit first approach, and they're really pushing this. Basically, they're encouraging anybody who is taking in a match, going to any of the fan fest or festivities surrounding Toronto Stadium, anybody going to a bar or restaurant, take the bus, take the subway, try to do everything you can

0: safely.
1: There will be officers here from Peel Regional Police, York Regional Police, the Durham Regional Police Service, the Ottawa Police Service, the Ontario Provincial Police, and the Royal Canadian Mounted Police. Fans can expect to see a significant and visible police presence both inside and outside Toronto Stadium. The FIFA Fan Festival and the Last Mile, which concentrates around these venues, as well as Liberty Village and key transportation hubs.
2: So, of course, for an event like this, security will be a priority. You heard from Toronto Police. They have officers from the surrounding area who will be involved in this event, but also officers, Beatrice, from around the world who would be flying to Toronto to assist with all of this. It's clearly a very coordinated effort, and that's why these partners are relying on each other. They say they have these open lines of communication, so they're always talking from the transit front, the security front, just ensuring that everything is going to go smoothly. And again, they say that the city is ready to go, and the countdown is on. When we were outside Nathan Phillips Square earlier, Beatrice, talking to fans, they feel like Toronto is ready, and you really get the sense they're excited for this moment. Over to you.
3: Yeah, we'll wait and see what happens. Courtney Hills live at City Hall. Thanks so much, Court. Well, Canada will play its final tune-up match ahead of the FIFA World Cup tonight in Montreal against...
4: In for Oluwaseye. It's Tani Oluwaseye for Nelson!
3: It's okay, we don't have to wait. Canada beat Uzbekistan 2-0 in Edmonton on Monday and is undefeated in its last seven matches. But goals have been hard to come by, with Canada scoring just seven goals in that time. Injured captain Alphonso Davies is expected to remain on the sidelines once again tonight, and his availability for the tournament actually remains in doubt. Head coach Jesse Marsh announced yesterday that Maxime Crépeau will be his starting goalkeeper for the World Cup. Kickoff tonight is at 7:30 on TSN. And our focus on Team Canada continues as well. Defender Richie Larea's second time representing our country in the World Cup, having played in Qatar. But this time, of course, it's different. It's here on home soil. CTV's chief anchor and senior editor Omar Sachedina has more on the Toronto FC fan favorite who's ready to seize the moment.
5: Of all the players on Team Canada, the World Cup will be extra special for Richie Larea. Representing his country in the same city as his home club, Toronto FC.
6: It's going to be electric. It's going to be it's going to be the biggest thing that's happened in Canada ever.
5: Born in Toronto to parents from Ghana, he was surrounded by soccer since he was born.
6: My dad's a Chelsea supporter, my brother's an Arsenal supporter, my mom's a Liverpool supporter, so Premier League mornings were always fun. We'd be glued to the TV from 7 a.m. till whatever it was, 1, 2 p.m. in the afternoons.
7: And I'm sure if you're cheering for different teams, it could get pretty passionate sometimes, tricky.
6: It did. Yeah. In our household growing up, there was definitely when Arsenal Chelsea played, it was my brother and my dad, it'd be tense in the household.
5: He's been pro for a decade. In 2016, selected in the first round of the MLS Super Draft by Orlando City. But he really broke through after returning home to Toronto FC. Defining the defense as an attacking wingback, bursting down the flank, scoring goals.
4: Richie Larea has scored!
5: And tracking back to make crucial tackles. After a brief stint in England, he's become a hometown hero and a key starter for Team Canada, helping the country qualify for the World Cup in Qatar, the Nations League, and Copa America.
7: As a key member, such a pivotal member of this golden generation of soccer players, do you feel pressure to leave a lasting mark or a lasting legacy? Do you think about that, or are you just playing the best soccer you can?
6: So I think, just doing the best that I can. I know the guys are doing the best that they can. It's eventually going to leave that lasting impression on the entire country, on our association as Canada Soccer.
7: For young kids who want to be you one day, what do you tell them? What's your advice to them?
6: Dream big. You know, growing up, playing here, it seemed like a long stretch to be able to get to Europe, play in MLS, play for your national team. All those things felt like such a far cry away. Don't let anyone crush their dreams. And yeah, just stay focused, stay in love with the game, and yeah, just keep pushing on.
5: Which is advice he's proven he follows himself and will take to the pitch with Team Canada for the World Cup. Omar Sachedina, CTV News, Toronto.
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0: roads now with Maytel Sperling. Are people leaving the office already? 11:40? I mean, it's a good time.
1: It seems like people are starting to leave, and it's definitely busy eastbound on the QEW. It's a busy one out here, eastbound through Mississauga Road, where only the left lane is getting by. So lots of volume from Erin Mills. There's also a maintenance crew on the 401 westbound in the express out through Weston. The left lane is blocked off. On the eastbound 401 in the express through Keele, you can see this stalled truck off to the right shoulder. Piece of the right lane is blocked off. And here's another collision. Westbound 401 in the collectors. It's through Renforth, just south of Pearson. Two right lanes are now out with this collision. Back to you.
0: Maytel, thank you. Well, a portion of Line 1 will be closed on Sunday for critical infrastructure work ahead of the FIFA World Cup. There will be no service between St. George and Shepherd West stations, with shuttle buses running in place. The TTC says the closure will allow crews to complete the installation of new rail and track hardware. And looking ahead to Monday as well, there will be limited service between Lawrence West and Wilson to allow for the removal of multiple reduced speed zones. Trains will operate on a single track in both directions, resulting in delays of up to 25 minutes. And a major portion of Little Portugal will be shut down to vehicles starting later this morning for Due West Fest. Dundas will be shut down from Lansdowne to Ossington until 2 a.m. on Monday. The 505 streetcar will detour around Ossington and Call. Due West Fest is a street festival highlighting the city's Portuguese small business and local artist communities. It's on today from 6 to 11, tomorrow from 11 to 11, and Sunday from 11 to 6. One man is facing charges in an armed robbery in Markham last month, and police are asking for help identifying a second suspect. This is the man that investigators are looking for. He's described as Asian, about 5'7", with a medium build. Police allege that he and another man stole cash and cell phones from people at a commercial building in the Warden and Massey Field Gate area on May 14th while armed with guns. The other suspect, a 19-year-old Toronto man, was arrested yesterday. Anyone with information is urged to call York Police or Crime Stoppers. Toronto Police will provide an update this afternoon on security plans for Sunday's Walk with Israel event. The walk is set to take place from 9:30 a.m. until 3 p.m. Sunday at Bathurst and Wilson. Road closures will be in effect from 7 a.m. to 4 p.m. at Wilson and Avenue and north on Bathurst to Ellerslie. Police will have an increased presence in the area, and they'll have an update on their plans at 1 p.m. 11:43 feels like 30 degrees. You're watching Toronto's breaking news, CP24. We'll take a look at Toronto's top stories after this quick break.

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0: We're following some breaking news out of Markham, where three people have been hurt in a house fire. This is Carlton and Kennedy Roads. Chopper 24 over the scene. Our crime analyst, Steve Ryan, is there. And now we're 1 week away until the first FIFA World Cup game is played here in our city. Coming up, is Toronto ready for the big event?
1: In for Oluwaseye. It's Tani Oluwaseye for Nelson!
0: Canada plays its final tune-up match ahead of the FIFA World Cup tonight in Montreal against Ireland. We'll have a preview in moments. Keep it here on CP24. 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Stats Canada says the national unemployment rate fell 0.3% to 6.6% in May. 88,000 jobs were added to the economy. Almost half of those jobs are here in Ontario. Employment increased in several industries, including construction, recreation, transportation, and accommodation and food services. Meanwhile, employment decreased in wholesale and retail. Prime Minister Mark Carney and his wife visited an Ottawa grocery store today to mark the first payment of the new Canada Groceries and Essentials Benefit. Formerly known as the GST-HSD credit, the affordability assistance will go to roughly 12 million Canadians, with one-time amounts depending on the size of the household ranging from $267 to $533. The one-time top-up is worth 50% of the annual benefit, and regular quarterly payouts will also rise by 25% over the next 5 years, starting in July. A massive international study says cancer researchers have developed a potential breakthrough, a blood test that could detect lung cancers before they develop. The study, published in the journal Cell, says a team of more than 80 scientists discovered a specific set of proteins in the blood that can predict lung cancer more than 5 years before a medical diagnosis. By using the blood test to identify people with high lung inflammation, doctors may be able to use anti-inflammatory drugs to stop lung cancer from forming in the first place. 11:49, feels like 30 degrees. You're watching Toronto's breaking news. CP24 will get a check on the roads with Maytel Sperling coming up after the break.

0: Toronto's waterfront is the perfect place to go for a stroll and catch a vibe. 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Once a Royal Norwegian Air Force training camp, it's now a quiet and tranquil green space a stone's throw from the water. 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
1: Yeah, Larry was playing like crazy. But like, I'm confident. I think we got a good shot of doing something this season. I just can't imagine us without him. He's my favorite person to watch too, so I don't know what I'd do.
2: The division's looking really strong this year. We might have a chance of going to the finals.
1: But I don't know. What do you think?
3: Man, I think you talk too much.
1: Okay.
3: You hear that? That's nice.
4: Russell Oliver of Oliver Jewelry, and I buy your gold, diamonds, and watches.
5: Dad, it's not Oliver Jewelry anymore.
6: It's Oliver's.
4: Oliver's! Oh, yeah!
5: And they said, you can't park your boat here. And I was like, wrong, it's my daddy's boat.
6: Sorry, are you playing slots?
7: Think he sees us?
8: I'm sorry, I just don't think we're a match.
7: Speaking of matches, gold. Gold. Yeah, gold.
8: Yes! Come on! No. Well, I'm gonna head out.
9: You got any table games?
7: Oh, I got table games.
9: Throw some blackjack.
10: In the beginning, we had to make a choice about who we were and what we wanted. Have we finally gone too far?
11: Closed captioning of this CP24 program is brought to you by Diamond and Diamond Lawyers, Canada's largest personal injury law firm with over $1 billion in total settlements.
12: Well, just spotted some new problems on the drive on the 401 eastbound. It's in the transfers just beyond Port Union. They haven't quite spun the cameras around to check it out just yet, but you can see there is a noticeable delay at the top left side of your screen. So just worth noting. This problem also worth noting, eastbound QEW out by Mississauga Road, single file because of this truck. It is jammed from Erin Mills, and another collision on the 401 westbound in the collectors out by Renforth. The right lane is still blocked. Back to you.
13: Maytel, thank you. Well, there's a lot of food festivals happening in our city, including the fourth annual Taste of North York sets up shop this weekend at Melasman Square. It celebrates the diverse culture and food of the area. Neighborhood Link North York is the driving force behind the event, and it'll feature several performances and a host of cultural dancers. Some of the organizers and the chefs set to showcase their goods this weekend joined us earlier on CP24 Breakfast.
14: People can expect lots of delicious food.
15: Yes.
14: There's tons of performances, dance workshops. So the best way for neighbors to meet neighbors is dancing with each other. This year, yeah. some neighbors built 9 holes of mini putt, so on. You can come on and do a mini putt.
0: Okay.
14: And it's all for a good cause. So we are raising funds this weekend to support neighbors in need in our neighborhood through 2 food banks and programs for seniors, newcomers, and youth.
15: Main reason I started, these people would tell me for years, get into the food business.
0: Yeah.
15: And I started because we were lacking like Greek authentic, you know, I used to go to Greece and I knew what a souvlaki tasted like.
0: Yeah.
15: I'm bringing that here now.
16: So we actually acquired a meat processing plant. Mm-hmm. And so that meat processing plant is primarily specialized in wholesale retail.
0: Mm-hmm.
16: And just last year, we've been attending festivals to really get our get our product out there, allow the local market to enjoy our products.
13: The event is free, but organizers encourage you to bring non-perishable items for the local food bank. It is 11:55. Feels like a beautiful 30 degrees here in our city. You're watching Toronto's Breaking News, CP24. We've been following the story all morning for you. 3 people have been hurt in a house fire at Carlton and Kennedy Roads in Markham. We'll continue to have the details for you from the scene. CTV News at noon is up next.
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12: Ooh, nice watch. You need watches at Oliver's? I got you. Yes! Everybody's a winner at Oliver's.
2: Oh, yeah!
13: Good afternoon. The World Cup is just 1 week away from arriving in Toronto.
14: City officials provided an update this morning on preparations for the tournament. CTV Sean Lethong joins us live from Nathan Phillips Square with more. Sean, we're just a week away.
15: And it may even be less. You can see some people got an early start behind us here at Nathan Phillips Square. And it'll come quicker than we think because it's going to be so busy going up to the World Cup. Now, yesterday, we got a preview of Toronto Stadium. Today, the mayor's office, the city of Toronto, Metrolinx, TTC, and Toronto Police were giving an update as to how prepared they are. And the first thing they wanted to talk about is Toronto Stadium. Now, for any fans who are going down, they want to give extra time to get there because we know that logistics are going to be difficult around the stadium. Plan ahead and check entry requirements. We learned yesterday that the policy on water bottles inside the stadium has changed, so you can no longer bring a water bottle, but you have to purchase it inside. And they also focused on FanFest over at Fort York, and much of the same is required. Anybody who does have tickets, they're asking to plan ahead. The reason being are those logistics. When it comes to getting around the city, they're focusing on public transit, saying that anybody coming down, use public transit, cycle or walk, because there is no parking either at Toronto Stadium or outside the Fan Fest. Now, for anybody who is going to be cycling or walking, there will be enhanced routes to help you get that last mile. Here's some of what some of the officials had to say today.
16: Our plan addresses the downtown, what we call the last mile to the stadium, the final walking path to Toronto Stadium, where you'll find enhanced amenities, such as additional washrooms, free bike valet, bike share availability, designated ride share zones, volunteers to assist visitors and answer questions, and a welcoming stadium entrance at Princess Gate.
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15: Now, outside of that, Toronto Police will have a large deployment throughout the FIFA World Cup. They said today that it will be the largest extra extended deployment of police officers. So there will be officers in and around the areas that are most focused on the World Cup. Now, I talked earlier about how it's coming sooner than we expected. There is actually a countdown concert, which is on June 10th, that being next Wednesday, happening at the FIFA Fan Fest. It's actually part of a three-city concert that includes Toronto, Los Angeles, and Mexico City. So it's a week away. It's 5 days away. Either way, it's coming fast. Reporting live, I'm Sean Leithon. Nathan, I'll send it back to you.
14: All right, very true. Thank you, Sean. And Team Canada is set to play its final friendly ahead of the World Cup tonight, facing off against Ireland in Montreal.
3: In for Oliver Shea. It's Tani Oliver Shea for Nelson!
14: Canada beat Uzbekistan 2-0 in Edmonton Monday. The team is undefeated in its past seven matches. Injured captain Alphonso Davies is expected to remain on the sidelines tonight, and his availability for the tournament remains questionable. Yesterday, head coach Jesse Marsh announced that Maxime Crépeau will be Canada's starting goalkeeper. Kickoff for tonight's game is set for 7:30 on TSN.
13: Still to come on CTV News at Noon, Statistics Canada has released its latest job numbers, and the Canadian economy beat expectations last month. We'll have those details a little later in the newscast.
14: Three people have been taken to hospital following a house fire in Markham.
13: Multiple residents were evacuated as a result of this blaze. Our Beth McDonnell has been following the firefighting effort. She joins us live now from the scene with the latest. Beth.
18: Michelle, this is a devastating fire affecting at least two families at two homes in Markham. The homes are just behind me, and you can see fire crews are still here on the scene. The flames broke out at the homes around 7 this morning near Carlton and Kennedy on Chambery Crescent. By the time crews arrived, they say the fire was already at an advanced stage at the detached homes. You can see how the flames and smoke were really shooting up from the roof. The fire in one house sent three people to hospital. We know one had minor injuries and two other had serious injuries. Two of them were rescued from the third floor of that home. I managed to speak with the family from the other house. They all escaped. They are naturally feeling overwhelmed, but told me they are thankful everyone is safe, and that's the important thing. Still, there is extensive damage at both homes, and neighbors have been coming by. They are very sad to see this and also very shocked at the extreme fire they saw.
19: The workload was high for this, as I mentioned. It was two large residential detached homes. Almost all of our crews here in Markham were involved, and I want to commend the efforts of our on-scene firefighters today. I also want to say a thank you to our York Region first responder partners, York Regional Paramedic Services, York Regional Police, and also update that we were supported on scene by the City of Markham building staff.
20: I rushed down here about 7. And I could see all the firefighters were just running in, and they had the water on it. You could see the flames coming up the side, and there was just like chaos, like people everywhere. Really sad. It's a beautiful house. It's devastating. I didn't realize, because I was on the south side, but I didn't see the second house, but I heard about it. When I got in, I heard the news, and it's quite devastating.
18: The City of Markham says the fires at the homes are now under control, and now they turn to the investigation. The cause is still being determined. Reporting live, I'm Beth McDonnell. Michelle and Nathan, back to you.
14: Thank you, Beth. Peel Police are searching for multiple suspects following a deadly shooting in Brampton last night. It happened around 7 inside a home near Sandalwood Parkway and Crown Victoria Drive. Police say the victim, who did not live at the home, died at the scene. They provided an update last night.
21: What I can tell you is that we are looking for two suspects who fled the scene in a dark sedan. Descriptions are very minimal at this point, as being two men of medium build wearing dark clothing. This is all the makings of a targeted style shooting. Whether or not this individual was the intended target, we don't know. The shooting occurred inside the residence, and the suspects fled in a vehicle.
14: And police say there were several people inside the home at the time of the shooting, and they're asking anyone with information to come forward.
13: One man has been charged in connection with an armed robbery in Markham last month, and York Regional Police are asking for the public's help to identify a second suspect. Police have released this image of the suspect they're searching for. Police allege he and another man stole cash and cell phones from people at a commercial building in the area of Warden and Massey Field Gate on May 14th while armed with guns. The other suspect, a 19-year-old man from Toronto, was arrested yesterday. Police are asking anyone with information to come forward.
14: And police are searching for a driver following a hit and run in Parkdale. It happened in a parking lot near Queen Street West and McDonald Avenue last night. A man was struck and taken to hospital with non-life-threatening injuries. Police say they received reports that the driver involved initially stopped at the scene but left before police arrived. They've not provided a description of the driver or the vehicle. Meanwhile, two people were sent to hospital following a single vehicle crash in North York last night. This happened around 11 near Bathurst and Shepherd. Police say an elderly man and an elderly woman suffered serious but non-life-threatening injuries. The cause of the crash is being investigated.
13: Police say the investigation into the disappearance of a 14-year-old girl who was missing for nearly 2 weeks before being found safe has concluded. No charges have been laid as a result of this investigation. The teen was first reported missing from the Earl Bales Park area May 15th. She was later found in an Etobicoke home May 28th. After she was located, police indicated they would look into whether there was any criminality linked to her disappearance. And again, no charges have been laid, and they have since ended their investigation. Durham Regional Police have announced the results of Project Jet Setter, an investigation into criminal tourism.
14: Police say they've made a number of arrests with suspects linked to organized crime. CTV's Janice Golding joins us live with more details on this. Janice.
0: Hi, Nathan. Yes, Durham Regional Police say they have arrested close to four dozen people in an investigation they have dubbed Project Jet Setter. They say 46 people in total are facing close to 1,500 charges for so-called criminal tourism, and another 164 arrest warrants have been issued for people they're still searching for. Essentially, investigators say they've uncovered a network of people connected to organized crime groups who enter Canada legally to commit crime for financial gain. The suspects are accused of large-scale retail thefts, vehicle and financing fraud, staged collisions, distraction-style thefts, and the exportation of vehicles of goods. Police say the majority of the suspects come from Romania, with a smaller portion coming from India, and they travel frequently from jurisdiction to jurisdiction. And police warn the criminal activity extends far beyond Durham region, with the same networks operating throughout the rest of the GTA and across Canada.
1: When we talk about the obtaining the bank cards and that can be at your local grocery store where they're not aware of their surroundings and maybe they can't see the pin pad closely, so they're holding it further away and that person's getting that. Then further it happens in the parking lot where one person distracts them, then they obtain their bank card out of the second door, and then before that victim knows they've lost their bank cards, the criminals have gone to many different institutions and used a lot of their money already.
22: While there's one element of this that is obviously targeting seniors, the reality is that this targets a whole range of victims, including financial institutions as well, dealerships. There's insurance fraud here that impacts all of us. It's reflected in our rising insurance rates. This is not a victimless crime. This isn't losses that companies can absorb. Oftentimes, retail theft is targeting the very people that are the backbone of any community, right? The small businesses that exist.
0: As you've heard, police have confirmed that seniors have been the hardest hit. So far, they say they have identified at close to $2.6 million in losses. Reporting live, I'm Janice Golding. Now back to Nathan.
14: Thank you, Janice. Toronto police are set to provide an update later this afternoon on security plans for Sunday's Walk with Israel event. The walk is set to take place Sunday from 9:30 a.m. until 3 p.m. at Bathurst and Wilson. Road closures will be in effect from 7 a.m. to 4 p.m. at Wilson and North on Bathurst to Ellerslie Avenue. There will be an increased police presence in the area. They're set to provide an update on the security plan at 1 this afternoon.
13: A portion of the city's Little Portugal neighborhood is closed to vehicles for Due West Fest. Dundas shut down from Lansdowne to Ossington. This closure began at 10 a.m. It will last until 2 a.m. Monday. The TTC says the 505 streetcar will detour around Ossington and College. Due West Fest highlights the city's Portuguese community as well as small businesses and local artists. It will kick off at 6 p.m. today and runs through to Sunday.
14: The TTC says a portion of Line 1 will be closed Sunday to allow for critical infrastructure work ahead of the World Cup. There will be no service between St. George and Shepherd West stations, with shuttle buses running instead. The TTC says the closure will allow crews to install new rail and track hardware. Looking ahead to Monday, there will be limited service between Lawrence West and Wilson stations to allow for the removal of multiple reduced speed zones. Trains will operate on a single track in both directions, which will lead to delays of up to 25 minutes.
13: Certainly a lot going on as we head into the first weekend of June and the heat is on. We have more sunshine on tap today. A live look at the water. Nice place to be, especially because it's a little cooler down by the water always. Lindsay Morrison is here with a look at the current conditions. And there is plenty more sun this weekend, plenty more heat, but maybe a little chance of some wet weather, too.
18: Yeah, a little something else in the mix, too, Michelle. We are forecasting some showers. There's the risk of thunderstorms as well. And that happens as early as tonight. But today, it's another scorcher. It's 27 degrees right now. Feels like 30 out there already. And yes, you will find some relief by the lake, depending on where you are joining us from. But expect temperatures and humidex values to go up this afternoon also. Winds out of the south right now. Don't forget the sunblock today. We are at a 9 on the UV index, even with a bit of an increase in cloud cover. That's what we're expecting to happen later this afternoon. You need that sun protection. 31 is the forecast daytime high today, feeling more like 34. And on the satellite and radar, still dry across southern Ontario, but you can see the next disturbance that is on its way. Coming up, we'll give you an idea of just how much rain is in the forecast, and we'll time it all out for you when it comes to your weekend weather. That's ahead. For now, Michelle, back to you.
13: Thanks, Lindsay. Well, with summer on the horizon, many Canadians are planning to hit the road and travel across the country.
14: But with rising fuel prices, some are rethinking their route, vehicle, and budget. CTV's Maria Saru has the details.
4: When Landon Duffy and Amber Campbell started planning their cross-country road trip last fall, the budget looked lower.
5: Welcome to our camper.
4: The couple expected to spend about $4,500 on fuel. Now it could be closer to $7,000.
5: It definitely does put some pressure on costs. I mean, there's a lot more evenings I'm working to pull it off.
4: After saving up, they bought this used camper for the trip. A happy medium with enough space, but better mileage.
5: Initially, you would want the biggest and the best, but the extra 3 liters per kilometer you go by sizing down in a camper makes a great deal of difference when you're doing 10 or 15,000 kilometers on the road.
4: For people just getting into RVs, the price at the pump can make the decision harder.
6: That's definitely a potential concern for people that are newer to the industry.
4: The latest national industry data shows new RV sales were down more than 16% through March compared with the same period last year. Larger models saw the steepest drop, with motorhomes down nearly 49%.
6: People that are within the RV lifestyle, they will probably alter a little bit how they're using their RV. So they may stay closer to home. They will perhaps go for shorter trips.
4: Back in their camper, Duffy and Campbell are excited and a little nervous to get going. Despite the bigger budget, they say seeing more of Canada is still worth it.
23: I've done traveling in Europe and such, but I'm excited to just see more of where I'm from.
4: The couple plans to hit the road in September and roll back onto the island 6 weeks later with their bucket list adventure in the rear view. Maria Saru, CTV News, Victoria, Prince Edward Island.
13: Statistics Canada has released its latest job numbers, and they beat expectations. Canada's economy adding just under 88,000 jobs last month, putting the national unemployment rate at 6.6%. It's the first month of job gains in 2026 and wiped out nearly 80% of all job losses so far this year. The unemployment rate for youth aged 15 to 24 also dropped by 0.9%. CTV's Jeremy Charron joins us live now from Ottawa with a close look at the numbers. Jeremy, some positivity here. You know, there hasn't been much this year. Tell us more about this data.
24: Yeah, Michelle, a good news story on a Friday. You know, jobs numbers outperforming expectations, as you've touched on, by, you know, a significant margin. 88,000 jobs added, as you've touched on, over the last 4 months, or the first 4 months to start the year. We saw some job losses totaling 122,000 in the first 4 months. So these 88,000 jobs, as you touched on, make up for about 80% of those losses. And the youth job numbers are good. When you look specifically at youth job numbers, or at least showing positive signs, unemployment decreasing 0.9% among youth, And then when you dig even deeper and look specifically at summer jobs for students, a sector that struggled last year. 2025 was the worst year, the worst start to summer job season for students since 2009. So what we've seen in that specific cohort, we're talking about students returning to jobs for the summer, unemployment down 2.1% in that category. So overall, good signals, especially when you consider the GDP numbers that we saw last week. A lot of experts, economists, were pointing to these upcoming job numbers as a reason for pause when it came to whether or not we were going into a full-blown recession. Of course, the GDP numbers last week showed us we are in a technical recession, but a strong jobs report now shows that the economy is resilient in some ways, showing signs of resiliency, and many experts were waiting to see these numbers before digging too deep into the GDP numbers. So certainly a positive signal on this Friday.
13: Mm-hmm. We like positivity on a Friday. So what's making the difference here? Where are these jobs? And could this mean more positivity down the road?
24: Yeah, I mean, that's the big question. We'll keep looking month after month to see if this trend continues or if this is more of, you know, a blip, an anomaly in terms of the long-term data. When it comes to what is driving this, we're talking about full-time jobs, which is a good signal again. The economy added 154,000 full-time jobs in May and lost 66,000 part-time jobs. So always a good signal when we see those full-time jobs start to go up. And when you look at actual sectors that are performing the best that drive these numbers, these job gains, rounding out the top five, manufacturing, and then accommodation and food services, transportation and warehousing, information, culture and recreation, and construction. So that is an idea of what is driving this positive boost. But as you've touched on, Michelle, the big question, will the economy be able to hold on and will we continue to see some growth in the labor force?
13: Well, we will have to wait and see. CTV Jeremy Charron live for us in Ottawa. Appreciate it. Have a great weekend.
24: Anytime, you as well.
14: Air Canada isn't the only airline looking to ease concerns about fuel shortages as we head into the busy summer travel season. As we mentioned yesterday, Air Canada sent an email to customers saying there's no fuel shortage affecting its operations, including across Europe. Analysts have been warning the continent is at risk of running out as the closure of the Strait of Hormuz halts jet fuel shipments. The airline adds it doesn't anticipate any significant impact throughout the summer. Germany's Lufthansa also released a statement saying most European airlines are confident there will be no jet fuel shortage.
7: What they've done in North America is really reflect cuts in services as a result of the price of fuel. The issue that we're facing now with the airlines making these most recent declarations is on the supply side of fuel in Europe. We said that, yeah, the price has gone up, but the issue right now is, you know, do we have enough of a supply side? And I think that that's where these declarations by the airlines are really, a marketing effort by the airlines to reassure passengers that, you know, that, you know, there is no issue with supply. And I think, you know, the question is still out there as to whether that supply is really there or not.
14: Air Canada says it sent the message to reassure those with trips already booked and those considering traveling. The war between the U.S., Israel, and Iran remains under that shaky ceasefire, and Washington and Tehran struggle to reach a longer-term deal.
13: Disagreements over Iran's nuclear ambitions have been a key sticking point. The U.N.'s nuclear watchdog says there may be some progress on that front.
8: Our sense is that they seem to be pretty close to agreeing on what I would describe more with regards to the nuclear, because the other things are not within my purview, to a sort of a framework, organizational, I would say, structure to give themselves time to look into the different problems.
13: The Trump administration has said one key goal in the Iran war is ensuring the country doesn't get a nuclear weapon, something Tehran says it's not trying to do. Iran has also tied any deal to a halt in fighting in Lebanon. Although Israel and Lebanon's government have signed ceasefires, Iranian-backed Hezbollah militants have continued to fire on northern Israel, and Israel has kept up deadly strikes. Speaking on CNN, Lebanon's president urged Tehran to let his country guide what happens next.
2: Our people being killed, our people being, our houses being destroyed. They are using Lebanon as a chip, bargaining chip in their negotiation with the United States. It's unacceptable. And here also, Hezbollah must understand that. Hezbollah must understand that no other way but to sit and talk, no other way to solve this problem and to save what's left except through negotiation and diplomacy.
13: Israeli attacks have killed thousands of people in Lebanon since March and displaced some 1.2 million people, Lebanese authorities say. Israeli troops have also occupied much of southern Lebanon.
14: The U.S. Senate sat all night and held a vote just before 5 a.m., passing legislation to fund immigration enforcement agencies through to the end of President Trump's term.
9: On this vote, the yeas are 52, the nays are 47. This bill, as amended, is passed.
14: The bill now heads to the U.S. House. That funding had been held up for months because of a blockade by Democrats. They've been calling for policy changes to the way immigration and border agents conduct themselves after the fatal shootings of two protesters in Minneapolis earlier this year. The vote was then delayed over a plan by the Trump administration to procure nearly $1.8 billion for political allies alleging political persecution. That plan has since been withdrawn.
13: Throughout its 27-year history, astronauts have never had to evacuate the International Space Station. But for a few hours today, it looked like that was about to change. The U.S. Space Agency told five astronauts to take shelter on their Dragon spacecraft and prepare for evacuation. That happened while Russia worked to fix air leaks located in its portion of the orbital laboratory. Russian officials said they detected two leaks, but there was no immediate threat to the crew. 2 hours later, NASA told astronauts they could return to the station.
14: Rain and cooler temperatures are helping wildfire crews get the upper hand on a fire in BC's Cariboo region. The Swede Creek fire southwest of Prince George is still burning out of control. It didn't see any growth Thursday and is still estimated to be over 18 square kilometers. The BC Wildfire Service says the fire is burning in a deep layer of dead and downed trees, which is posing a challenge to firefighters.
10: What that means is that it's smoldering closer to the ground. The rain doesn't necessarily reach all the way to the ground where the fire is actually smoldering.
14: Nearly two dozen properties in the area remain under an evacuation alert.
13: The Museum of Contemporary Art has launched two new contrasting exhibitions. One is focused on slowing things down, while the other wants to speed up. Our Jessica Smith joins us live now from the museum to explain. Jess.
11: Michelle, the images here will blow your mind. And this one feels very kind of fast and chaotic in a beautiful way, all done by a Canadian artist. And then the one upstairs, very zen, very calm. Ruri joins me now. Talk to me about the contrast of the two, because what we're standing in now has so much going on, but it's also kind of a testament to the world we live in and our life via social media.
12: Yeah, we're kind of proposing two different kinds of energies this season. So on Sarah's floor, you have this kind of frenetic, high-paced energy. I would describe it very lovingly and warmingly as a kind of visual assault. And then when you go up to Kim Suja's floor, there's something that is very minimal, restrained, calming. It kind of slows you down. And so you kind of have these two desires when you're in the endless clicking and swiping of our, you know, daily feeds and daily life. You kind of yearn and long for something that's a bit more quieter, a bit more introspective and slow. And then sometimes when you spend too much time in a space that is where you're almost kind of on your own too much, you kind of then need to reimmerse yourself in a flood of information. And so we are kind of presenting these two kinds of speeds that really describe what it's like to be alive today.
11: And I love how they are so wildly different, but somehow connect, because they both have this idea of grids. We all kind of live in a grid to a certain extent when it comes to social media, but they are grids of different shades. Why bring the two together? Because the shows feel so different, but at the same time, very connected.
12: Yeah, they're very, well, that's what we like to do. We like to surprise people here. And I think when we first described that we were bringing these two artists together, people were, why, there's not a real connection. But ultimately, I think both of them are asking us, what do we do with all of this information? And what do we do with material culture? I mean, both shows are, even though Sarah's work is very indebted to the history of photography and images, it's very tactile. I mean, what you see before you, it appears like wallpaper, but actually these are, as you said, a grid, but they are 8x11 sheets that have been hand affixed together and onto the wall. So it's almost like being wrapped by a quilt as well. And yeah, and with Kim Suja's as well, thinking a lot about what do we do with, when you look at her bundles, when you look at the screens, what do we do with all of this material, and how do we go deeper into material as well? When you look at the meta paintings, they appear like they're empty canvases, but actually they were made of linen that she harvested the flax to make and spin that linen herself. So it's all about process.
11: It's so, honestly, you have to come down and see it. The MoCA is one of my favorite places to go. It's on here until August 16th, so you have lots of time, but you should come down now. But it's so beautiful. Maybe spend a little time outside, and Lindsay has all you need to know about what's going on outside. Lindsay.
3: Well, thank you, Jess. And you may find yourself wanting to move inside to an air-conditioned facility today because it is another hot one. In fact, this could end up being our hottest day of the week, certainly a more humid day. It's going to feel like 34 at the height of the afternoon. So, of course, we remind you of the things you can do to keep yourself safe and cool on a day like this. And, of course, you want to check on perhaps some elderly neighbors, keep an eye on little ones who may be a little more susceptible to the heat on a day like this. We do have wet weather on the way. We've also got a risk of thunderstorms. Coming up, we'll give you an idea of how this is going to play out. I can say one thing. Your Saturday is not going to be a washout. There will be dry periods, and Sunday looks great. Full look at your weekend forecast is coming up after the break.
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11: Well, Canada's first World Cup match is just 1 week away, and it will be Toronto FC player Richie Larea's second time representing his country on the world stage.
12: CTV's chief anchor and senior editor Omar Sachedina on the Chief FC fan favorite, ready to seize the moment.
13: Of all the players on Team Canada, the World Cup will be extra special for Richie Larea. Representing his country in the same city as his home club, Toronto FC.
14: It's going to be electric. It's going to be it's going to be the biggest thing that's happened in Canada ever.
13: Born in Toronto to parents from Ghana, he was surrounded by soccer since he was born.
14: My dad's a Chelsea supporter, my brother's an Arsenal supporter, my mom's a Liverpool supporter, so okay. Premier League mornings were always fun. We'd be glued to the TV from 7 a.m. to whatever it was, 1, 2 p.m. in the afternoons.
15: And I'm sure if you're cheering for different teams, it could get pretty passionate sometimes, tricky.
14: It did. Yeah. In our household growing up, there was definitely when Arsenal Chelsea played, it was my brother and my dad, it'd be tense in the household.
13: He's been pro for a decade. In 2016, selected in the first round of the MLS Super Draft by Orlando City. But he really broke through after returning home to Toronto FC. Defining the defense as an attacking wingback, bursting down the flank, scoring goals.
16: Richie Larea has scored!
13: And tracking back to make crucial tackles. After a brief stint in England, he's become a hometown hero and a key starter for Team Canada, helping the country qualify for the World Cup in Qatar, the Nations League, and Copa America.
15: As a key member, such a pivotal member of this golden generation of soccer players, do you feel pressure to leave a lasting mark or a lasting legacy? Do you think about that, or are you just playing the best soccer you can?
14: So I think, just doing the best that I can. I know the guys are doing the best that they can. It's eventually going to leave that lasting impression on the entire country, on our association as Canada Soccer.
15: For young kids who want to be you one day, what do you tell them? What's your advice to them?
14: Dream big. You know, growing up, playing here, it seemed like a long stretch to be able to get to Europe, play in MLS, play for your national team. All those things felt like such a far cry away. Don't let anyone crush their dreams. And yeah, just stay focused, stay in love with the game, and yeah, just keep pushing on.
13: Which is advice he's proven he follows himself.

0: it does look like the heat is going to be sticking around into next week. So start planning accordingly, and keeping yourself hydrated is a good thing in the coming days. We do have a risk of thunderstorms, so we're going to talk about that as well to kick off your weekend. Weather is brought to you by the Presler Law Firm. Injury lawyers, you don't pay unless they win. Right now, though, it is a blue sky situation. We've got the heat. We've got dry weather for the rest of the afternoon and into the early part of the evening. And earlier in the week, we had low humidity. We had comfortable temperatures and sunshine. It was beautiful. But yesterday, we did manage to make it to 30 degrees. So here's a look at yesterday's peak temperatures. Hamilton, the big winner, but Toronto Pearson hitting 30. And we look to do that again today. The record to beat is 32.5 degrees. Not so sure we're going to get there. However, it is going to feel into the mid-30s once you take the humidity into consideration. It already feels like 30. We're at 28 degrees right now in the Windsor area. Little cooler in Kingston. Look at that, hanging out in the teens for now. Things are likely to change as the day goes on, of course. And we've got an air quality advisory that we want to tell you about in place for areas like Sarnia and over toward the Goderich area. This is because of elevated air pollution levels, and we're likely to see a bit more of that as summer progresses here too. But just be mindful if you're joining us from those areas. Limit your time outside, perhaps. Outdoor activity, probably less encouraged in those communities under the air quality advisory. But there's a look at what you can expect this evening in Toronto. Again, remaining dry around the GTA until we get into the late evening and overnight. Then we see a few showers. There's the risk of a thunderstorm. Mild again for an overnight low at 17 degrees. The temperature is going to be slightly cooler tomorrow, but still humid. 27 degrees will feel more like 32. And we do see signs of showers. There's the risk of thunderstorms also, but it is not going to be a washout of a day. Here's our current satellite and radar. So we're starting to see some showers spill over into parts of Muskoka, the Haliburton Highland area. There's a look at what's coming for us later tonight. So a couple of lows drifting eastward. And with this, all the ingredients are there for some thunderstorm activity, maybe even some severe storms into tomorrow. As far as rainfall amounts, it looks like areas like Owen Sound and north of the GTA are likely to see more in the way of wet weather. We could start to see some showers in southern Ontario this evening. For us, it's more late evening and overnight. Risk of some overnight or nocturnal storms for us tonight and into early Saturday. But then look at how much of Saturday does in fact remain dry. Sunday is looking not only dry, but very sunny, warm once again. This is what your 7-day forecast looks like. So the weekend, not bad. Just be weather aware. Keep an eye on the sky and ear out for rumbles of thunder. Make sure you head indoors. And then there's next week. More sunshine for Monday and Tuesday. Chance of showers returning through the middle of the week. And yes, temperatures are going to be in the upper 20s or low 30s. That's the weather for now. Nathan, over to you.
1: 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Thank you, Lindsay. You're watching CTV News at noon. More news after the break. Stay with us.
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13: The Toronto Blue Jays will be looking for back-to-back wins when they begin a series with the Baltimore Orioles tonight.
14: And McAdoo hits one up the middle into left center. Guerrero getting the wave around third. He'll score without a throw.
13: The Jays taking the lead in the third inning in the series finale against the Atlanta Braves last night. They added four runs in the ninth to secure a 7-2 win, snapping that four-game losing streak and avoiding a sweep at the hands of the Braves. The Jays are back at home to host the Orioles tonight with first pitch set for 7:07. Treya Savage will start for the Jays on the team's Pride Night.
15: Still to come, one of the federal Liberals' key affordability measures will take effect today for roughly 12 million Canadians. We'll have those details when we come back.
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5: To inspire one person to live out and proud is worth it.
6: One of the federal Liberals' key affordability measures will take effect today for roughly 12 million Canadians. It's called the Canada Groceries End Essentials Benefit, and it replaces the GST-HST credit. Amounts provided to families under the benefit will vary depending on the size of the household. A single adult with no children will receive up to the maximum annual amount of $679. Meanwhile, a married or common law couple will receive up to $890. An eligible child under 19 years old will receive $234. The Canada Revenue Agency determines eligibility when people file their tax returns. The federal government says quarterly payments amounts will increase by 25% for 5 years, providing additional support to low-income Canadians.
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13: Why don't you get rid of those things? They're just taking up space.
14: Too bad there isn't someone who could help.
15: Yeah, there is.
14: Is there anything else you'd like to get rid of?
15: Oh, yeah.
6: As we mentioned earlier, the World Cup is just a few days away. And for a closer look, we're joined now by Caroline Salemi, a former U-17 player for Canada's women's team and football commentator. Thanks for joining us. So it's just a few days away, the World Cup. What do you think this means for players that represent their country to play at home?
16: Oh, well, thank you guys for having me. I'm so excited to be here. And an opportunity like this means the world. You know, you're representing your country on the biggest stage in the world. There's nothing bigger than a World Cup. And now Canada has the opportunity to be a host nation. So at the last World Cup, that was their first World Cup in 36 years. And now back-to-back World Cups, they're a host nation. And hopefully we're looking at a very good group stage performance where Canada can make history and get out of that group stage.
7: Mm-hmm. Caroline, having played for Canada's women's team, U-17, you have a special understanding of the game. You've been watching this team closely in the lead-up. How are you expecting Canada to do in this tournament?
16: You know, the World Cup is such an incredible tournament because anything can happen. You can't take any team for granted. So Canada has a group in which where you're going to see Switzerland. They went undefeated in World Cup qualifiers. Bosnia and Herzegovina, they basically stopped Italy from getting into this World Cup. I was very impressed with how they played against Italy. So that is a team not to sleep on. And Qatar. So it's not an easy group by any stretch of the mean, any stretch of means. No team in the World Cup is. But I'm hopeful that Canada is able to get out of this group and have a couple good games where they're able to get into that knockout stage. And I think that that is definitely the expectation of this men's national team.
6: Yeah, that would be awesome. I mean, the team looks pretty stacked, although there are some key players that have got some injuries that you know about. Are there any players that you're going to be particularly watching out for?
16: Yeah, you know, of course, everyone knows Alphonso Davies. He's the face of the Canadian men's national team. He won a Champions League with Bayern Munich. Unfortunately, he's dealing with a little bit of an injury here, but Canada still has a lot of players that we can look out for. I mean, for me personally, I played in the midfield. I love what Estacio does in the midfield. He keeps us in possession. He's always lifting his head up. Back in the Qatar World Cup, he even had a nutmeg on Kevin De Bruyne, one of the best midfielders of all time. So watch out for Estacio. And I also love Alistair Johnston in the back line. He's always looking to connect, you know, the middle line with the top line and keep us in possession as well. So there are many players on this Canadian men's national team, including Alphonso Davies, that can get the job done. It's just a matter when it comes to game time, you know, we got to lock in and get business done because, like I said, every single team in this group stage is a team that's going to want to compete and obviously get into that knockout stage.
7: Mm-hmm. Okay, if not us, who do you think might win the cup? Look into your crystal ball at this stage. We'll get it on camera.
16: You know what? I'm putting my prediction in now. My greatest of all time is Cristiano Ronaldo, and I believe this is his last dance. Portugal's looking so strong. You got Bruno Fernandes, who just won Premier League Player of the Year. You have Vitinha and João Neves, who just won the Champions League with PSG, who, for me, in my opinion, are some of the best midfielders in the world. And Nuno Mendes in the back line, who also plays for PSG, who also won the Champions League. This is just a team from top to bottom that I think can do a lot of great things. And I think that this is their most informed team. And I think Cristiano Ronaldo is going to be lifting up that World Cup at the end of July.
7: Well, I see that jersey behind you there, Caroline Salemi, a soccer commentator. Look forward to your comment. Have fun.
16: Thank you guys so much.
7: Take care. Well, artificial intelligence can be helpful with everyday tasks, including translations, but it is not immune from mistakes.
6: In Montreal, the city's local transit system found out that lesson the hard way. CTV's Stéphane Giroux has the details.
17: Bishop Street in Montreal is believed to be named after 19th century Anglican Bishop Francis Fulford, except in Montreal's 747 bus line has been rechristened Bishop, as in a honey store, and it created a negative buzz at the SDM.
18: So, yes, you know, we're using AI probably in many places. Probably sometimes we need to have some supervisor in there. In that case, it didn't happen.
17: The SDM says it will rectify the sign, but it couldn't explain why its map wasn't proofread in the first place. Examples of questionable translations abound in the city. Take the street Prince of Wales in NDG. A local contractor made a huge blunder by calling it Prince of Wales.
19: We don't see any whales or any sea around here. You know what I'm saying?
20: I don't even think it's somebody's humor. It's somebody's illiteracy.
17: Now, the sign might be funny, but for a lot of people, it's also a sign that we're relying way too much on artificial intelligence.
20: This story is a perfect example of why AI cannot be trusted to fully take over from humans anytime soon. It makes mistakes, it hallucinates, it lies, it confabulates.
17: An embarrassment, too, for professional translators who are being replaced by AI.
21: We do check, we do verify the translation. So it's even more than proofreading, because you have to check the terminology, the technical terminology. Is that the right words, the right syntax, the right grammar, everything?
17: Proof, she says, that humans still have the edge when it comes to common sense. Stéphane Giroux, CTV News.
7: Okay, that's funny. Weather-wise, we got some serious heat and the potential for unsettled conditions on Saturday, but there's a really nice Sunday.
22: Yeah, and you know what? A portion of Saturday looks good, too. So I wouldn't go canceling your plans right now. I would just maybe have a backup indoor option, as we like to say in the summer, especially when it comes to things like thunderstorms. It becomes a safety matter. So that's what I suggest for your Saturday. Here's one more look at our current temperatures right now. We are expecting these to go up as we progress through the afternoon. Still many hours of daytime heating to go, but it's already feeling like 30 around the GTA. And then tonight, our core temperature remains quite mild at 17 degrees for a low. We introduced the rounds of showers and thunderstorms, especially through the overnight hours. So around 3 a.m., might hear some rumbles of thunder, see some flashes of lightning. There's a risk of thunderstorms again tomorrow, too. But for the most part, it's areas north of the GTA. Just recently, it was looking like a little band could go through the Hamilton area. We could end up having a dry Saturday afternoon here in the city of Toronto. But again, be weather aware, mindful of the fact that conditions could change. But expect some sun, expect it to stay hot. And then Sunday, yes, another great looking day. Lots of sunshine, summertime heat and humidity, and it looks like temperatures are going to remain pretty consistently in the upper 20s or even low 30s as we make our way through next week. Nathan and Michelle.
6: All right. Thank you, Lindsay. And that is it for CTV News at Noon. Remember, you can get Toronto's breaking news all day long on CP24 and at ctvnewstoronto.ca.
7: For Lindsay Morrison and all of us here, have a pleasant afternoon. I'm Michelle Dubé.
6: And I'm Nathan Downer. Be sure to join us later for CTV News at 5 and 6. Have a good day.

0: Police are set to provide an update in just a few minutes on security plans for Sunday's Walk with Israel event. We'll take you there live very shortly. Plus, three people have been injured, two of them seriously, in a house fire that spread to a neighboring home. And we are now officially a week away from the FIFA World Cup. We got an update from officials today on Toronto's preparations. 1 o'clock, feels like 30 degrees. You're watching Toronto's breaking news, CP24. Good afternoon. Thanks for being here. I'm Beatrice Faisman. Well, three people are injured, two of them seriously, in a fire in Markham that spread to two homes. CP24's Steve Ryan is live in Markham at Carlton and Kennedy Road with the latest. Steve, do we have any, indication as to what may have ignited this fire?
1: Not yet. The OFM, the Ontario Fire Marshal's Office, are on scene right now, and because it falls under their mandate, given that three people were injured, two of them seriously, it is part of their mandate now to investigate the cause, origin, and circumstances surrounding the blaze. We have no word yet as to what did cause this fire. What we can tell you is Markham Fire responded at 7 o'clock this morning. Chambery Crescent is the street that the house is on. We're showing you B-roll right now of the scene. An extensive fire in one of the homes that spread to a neighboring home as well. A Markham Fire were able to put the fire out rather quickly, but unfortunately three people in the same home, we are told, were injured, two of them seriously, and they have been taken to hospital. So this investigation is now being conducted by the Ontario Fire Marshal's Office with the assistance of Markham Fire as well. Now, we did hear from the Markham Fire Chief earlier on today, and here is some of what he said to us. Let's listen.
2: The workload was high for this, as I mentioned. It was two large residential detached homes. Almost all of our crews here in Markham were involved, and I want to commend the efforts of our on-scene firefighters today. I also want to say a thank you to our York Region first responder partners, York Regional Paramedic Services, York Regional Police, and also update that we were supported on scene by the City of Markham building staff.
1: Now, as you can see from Tim's shot there, the York Regional Police have investigators on the scene as well. I can't think of any reason why they'd be here right now, Beatrice, other than to assist the Ontario Fire Marshal with their investigation. If there was anything else, I'm sure we would be advised at this point in time. But right now, it's nothing to suggest that this was, in fact, a suspicious fire. It is being investigated right now, again, by the OFM. And once they determine cause, origin, and circumstances, if, in fact, there is some suspicion, they would certainly let the York Regional Police know. But right now, it appears the York Regional Police are on scene assisting the OFM and Markham Fire. So back to you.
0: RC Ryan live in Markham this hour. Thanks so much. Let's go live now to Toronto Police Headquarters, where an update is now happening on the security plan for this weekend's Walk with Israel events. Here is Deputy Chief Frank Barreto.
3: We'll be there to help keep people safe and ensure that the event proceeds peacefully. The message is simple. Everyone has rights. Everyone has responsibilities. And Toronto Police will be there to help ensure both are respected. Thank you, and I'll now take your questions.
4: Can you remind us how many arrests were made over the last couple of years of this event?
3: Over the last couple of years, I can tell you that last year there was one arrest made. The previous year, I don't think there was very many, maybe one or two, potentially. I'd have to potentially get back to you on that, but one last year.
4: What kind of information do you have at this point in advance of this, of planned counter-protests?
3: As in previous years, we do expect that some people will attend to the event with the intention of protesting the event, counter-protesters, if you will, and we do have a plan in place to deal with that.
4: Have you been in contact with any of those groups? Counter-protesters, have you been in contact?
3: Yes, we do. We have something called a PLT, Police Liaison Team Members, who do keep in regular contact with many of our regular protest groups and try to inform them about what will and what will not be tolerated.
4: How many are expected to demonstrate in a counter-protest?
3: This is always an estimate. You never really know until the actual day, game day, if you will. We would say maybe 50 to 100, maybe 150 at the maximum.
4: Can you detail where the line is between allowing others to speak up, protecting their charter rights, and where it may be going too far and you need to move?
3: Right. I mean, you really have to look at the exact details of the encounter, and oftentimes it can be tricky because it is a bit of a blurry line between what is peaceful expression and what has crossed over into something that is hatefully criminal, if you will. And it's for that reason that we have hate crime experts that will be on the ground. They may not be as conspicuous as some of the uniform presence, but their job is to examine what is being said, examine what signage exists there, and to take the appropriate action. So people can express themselves in a way that is sometimes offensive to other people, but not necessarily a criminal act. So this does happen often at protests.
4: How many hate crimes have been prosecuted from recent demonstrations like this? Because this is something that the Toronto Police has done. They've had hate crime experts. It's difficult to prosecute these sorts of crimes for the reasons you're laying out. Do you have numbers on how many hate crimes have been prosecuted out of demonstrations like this?
3: Yes, I'm afraid I don't have the specific numbers. The numbers are probably low, and some of the reason for that is that these charges can be very complex. In fact, some of them cannot even be laid in the absence of permission being granted by the Attorney General. So I did mention in my opening remarks that we have laid some charges over recent days from some signage that we saw at a March 15th protest at Bathurst and Sheppard. It's a bit of a complex process, and it does take its time to work its way through the courts. So there are examples. I'm afraid I just don't have the very specific numbers to tell you.
4: But those were specifically crime charges for the signage?
3: Correct. Willful promotion of hatred.
5: A very similar presser happened last year, and participants in the Walk of Israel effectively had to walk with conflict protesters. What makes this year's risk assessment any different than the police response?
3: So thank you for that question. So it's a fact that whenever we have a large-scale event of any type, we essentially do an after-action review. We try to learn from what went well, what didn't go so well. And we obviously try to improve for future iterations of that same event. And some events do happen annually. I think this is the 57th year for the Walk for Israel. And last year, we're well aware of some frustration from participants that, I mean, it was called a gauntlet of hate, if you will. And this is what I'm referring to as Bathurst and Sheppard, which is an area where we saw the protesters congregate. And to the dismay of many, it was too proximate to the walkers. We had police officers there, there was a separation. But the very fact that people, families walking by might hear things that are offensive was really distasteful and something that we're hoping to reduce, if not eliminate completely this year. So this year what I can tell you is that there's a very robust plan, particularly at Bathurst and Sheppard, but elsewhere along the 3.9 kilometer span of the walk, to create a greater separation, to create a greater buffer, using more officers, using more barricades, to make sure that some of the things that unfortunately happened last year do not happen again this year.
4: How many police officers will be, you said you're getting help from other forces.
3: That's right. We're very fortunate that we participate, we help each other, neighboring police services. So I mentioned Peel, York, Durham, and the Ontario Provincial Police. They will be sending public order unit officers to assist us, just as they have on previous years. As to specific numbers of officers, so for operational reasons, I wouldn't provide that, but I can tell you that there will be significant resources deployed in a manner of ways, on bicycles, on horseback, as I will, standing. There will be undercover officers. There will be officers that are not as conspicuous in and around the walk all along the entirety of its route.
4: Since you can't give specifics, can you say if it's more than last year, given the recent anti-Semitic hate crimes that are being investigated around replica firearms targeting our police community, shootings of synagogues, and so on?
3: Of course. So, I mean, I'm not trying to be coy with you. I would tell you that there are more officers than last year. And when I say more officers, and we were talking hundreds of officers, I'm just not going to get into the really specifics of where they are, who they are, and so forth.
6: One more question.
5: There's an astronomical sum of money that goes into not just this event, but policing other types of protests. And the public might be surprised to know that there's a relatively small group of organizers who are behind the majority of these high-profile events. To what extent are you policing that network?
3: Well, to the extent that there's a network of highly organized people, well, we do have a counterterrorism and security unit. We do have experts that have been addressing Project Resolute and other types of protests for some time. And is it expensive to protest demonstrations and protest in the city of Toronto? Yes, it is. So I don't know that I can really unpack your question well enough to satisfy you with an answer, but I can tell you that we look at all aspects of protests, who is behind them. Whenever possible, we try to hold people accountable. It is sometimes challenging. I mean, there are complexities to it. Things oftentimes lie in that blurry space, if you will, between what is fundamentally protected charter rights of expression and peaceful assembly, and when it crosses over into criminality. And we do try to wrestle with those issues and strike the right balance whenever we can. We don't always get it right, but we certainly try our best.
4: Very quickly, one last response question. There's been references to equipment being used as well. Can you detail what we're talking about there?
3: So you're probably all very familiar with the types of equipment that police use. But at an event such as this, there will be, I mean, it will be quite conspicuous, hostile vehicle mitigation devices. They basically stop vehicles from going where you don't want them to go. But you're going to have officers on all those kinds of, shall we say, deployed on horses, bicycles, and such, but also officers with helmets, officers with long guns, officers with protective equipment. There's going to be a wide variety of police resources using a wide variety of police equipment.
6: Thanks, everyone.
3: Thank you.
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0: Been listening live to a press conference from Toronto Police Headquarters. We heard from Deputy Chief there, Frank Barreto, talking about Sunday's walk with Israel. This is an event that's happening 9:30 in the morning till 3 o'clock, Bathurst and Wilson area. What we heard from the Deputy Chief is that there's going to be what he's calling a robust police presence along the 3.9-kilometer route. Also saying that there's going to be a buffer between people participating in the walk with Israel and any counter-protesters who may be arriving there. Buffers include things like barricades. The deputy chief saying there's significant resources being deployed in a number of ways. More officers than last year, including officers from neighboring police services who will be there as part of the public order unit. Again, this walk is happening on Sunday, 9:30 a.m. until 3 p.m. with road closures in that area as well. Keep it here on CP24. We'll have more on that story as well throughout the day and the weekend. Well, three Scottish men have pleaded guilty to charges in the death of an Owen Sound restaurant owner. Robert Evans Jr., Robert Evans Sr., and Barry Evans were arrested in Scotland and extradited to Ontario in Sharif Rahman's death. The 44-year-old was killed outside of his restaurant in August 2023. Evans Jr. pleaded guilty to manslaughter. He admitted to punching Rahman after being confronted for not paying their restaurant bill. His father and uncle pleaded guilty to accessory after the fact. Durham police have uncovered a network of what they're describing as criminal tourists who enter Canada legally to commit crime for financial gain. Investigators unveiled the results of Project Jet Setter, connecting more than 200 incidents to an organized criminal network, resulting in more than $2.6 million in financial losses in the region. 46 people have been arrested and are facing more than 1,400 charges, while 164 warrants have been issued for individuals currently wanted by police.
8: An organized group deliberately traveling into our country and into our communities to commit targeted, high-profit crimes. These offenses don't just impact victims directly, they also undermine the broader sense of safety and security in our communities. What we are seeing is not random or opportunistic. These crimes are deliberate, coordinated, and profit-driven. In many cases, they are linked to broader, sophisticated networks operating across jurisdictions and, in some instances, internationally.
0: Police say the majority of the suspects are from Romania, while a small portion is from India. A man is facing charges in an armed robbery in Markham last month, and police are asking for help identifying a second suspect. This is the man that investigators are now looking for. He's described as Asian, about 5'7" with a medium build. Police allege that he and another man stole cash and cell phones from people at a commercial building in the Warden and Massey Field Gate area on May 14th while armed with guns. The other suspect, a 19-year-old Toronto man, was arrested yesterday. Anyone with information is asked to call York Police or Crime Stoppers. Police say no charges will be laid in the disappearance of a 14-year-old girl who was missing for almost 2 weeks. Esther was initially reported missing from the Earl Bales Park area on May 15th. She was found in an Etobicoke home on May 28th in good physical health. Police were looking into whether her disappearance was criminal in nature, but now say the investigation is complete. We're a week away now from the first FIFA World Cup match in Toronto, and officials are outlining their final preparations. CP24's Courtney Heels has more on the final countdown.
9: The FIFA Secretariat says Toronto is ready. This morning we heard from a number of different partners who are working behind the scenes to get ready for this historic moment. We heard from the city, the congestion officer. We heard from Metrolinx, the TTC, even Toronto Police, talking about what they're doing right now to ensure everything goes smoothly. They were really pushing this transit-first approach, meaning that people are encouraged to take the TTC, take the bus, take the subway, consider the GO trains, because there will be very limited parking surrounding Toronto Stadium. Also saying there will be a number of activities happening in that general area, and there will be a lot of security. We also heard from Toronto Police saying they will have a number of officers in the area, and not just Toronto Police officers, officers who will also be coming in from the Ottawa area, Peel region, Durham and York, also officers from around the world who will again be assisting in the security of FIFA 2026 in Toronto. Here's more from the Toronto's congestion officer, and we also heard again from Toronto Police on this.
10: There will be changes on the roads, especially near key venues like the Toronto Stadium and the FIFA Fan Festival, as well as the waterfront. On match days, some neighborhoods like Liberty Village and Fort York will be limited to local access only. You'll also see measures on key transit corridors, such as temporary return restrictions, reduced parking, and more traffic control agents on the ground to keep things flowing safely.
11: This is the longest operational period with the largest deployment of members in the Toronto Police Service's history. Tens of thousands of officers will be deployed. And depending on the day and what else is happening across the city, you will see officers from neighboring police services assisting on the ground.
9: There will be a number of road closures in place on match days. Also, local neighborhoods will notice some restrictions in place, again, because of the number of people who will be in the area. What we heard from the city, they say they have signage up in the area. They're telling residents. They're also going to share a lot of this information on social media. Partners all talking about how important it is that they are coordinating at this important time as the countdown to the first match next week is on. Over to you.
12: Quickly approaching, Courtney Hills at City Hall. Thanks so much. It is 1:17, feels like 32 degrees. You're watching Toronto's breaking news. CP24 will take a look at Toronto's top stories right after the break.
13: And now your summer forecast with Ariana.
14: A major heat wave's moving in, courtesy of Love Island, USA. Forecasts predict 100% chance of romance and drama. Team, how's it feeling out there? Woo! Temps are climbing fast. We're seeing hot spots nationwide. No doubt this will be the hottest season yet.
12: See?
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0: 20 people have been hurt in a house fire at Carlton and Kennedy Roads in Markham. We'll have more on that coming up. Plus, we're a week away until the first FIFA World Cup game is played here in Toronto. Coming up, is the city ready for it?
1: In for Oluwaseye. It's Tani Oluwaseye for Nelson!
0: And Canada is set to play its final tune-up match ahead of the FIFA World Cup tonight in Montreal against Ireland. We'll have a preview in moments. Keep it here on CP24 for more on these stories. 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Stats Canada says the national unemployment rate fell 0.3%. It's now at 6.6 in May. 88,000 jobs were added to the economy, almost half of those here in Ontario. Employment increased in several industries, including construction, recreation, transportation, and accommodation, along with food services. Meanwhile, employment decreased in wholesale and retail. Some people will be getting a little extra cash today with the arrival of the new Canada Groceries and Essentials benefit. It was formerly known as the GST-HST credit. The affordability assistance will now go to roughly 12 million Canadians with one-time amounts, depending on the size of the household, ranging from $267 to $533. The one-time top-up payment is worth 50% of the annual benefit, and regular quarterly payouts will also rise by 25% over the next 5 years, starting in July. A major Canadian think tank says it's too early to say that the country is in a recession. The C.D. Howe Institute is out with a bulletin today, claiming two straight quarters of declining GDP is not sufficient to call it a recession. StatsCan last week declared the country was in what they dubbed a technical recession. C.D. Howe says weakness in the economy is not yet widespread or persistent enough to use the recession label. 121 feels like 32 degrees. You're watching Toronto's Breaking News, CP24. We'll take a look at Toronto's top stories right after the break.
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0: Canada will play its final tune-up match ahead of the FIFA World Cup tonight in Montreal against Ireland.
1: In for Oluwaseye, it's Tani Oluwaseye for Nelson!
0: Canada beat Uzbekistan 2-0 in Edmonton on Monday and is undefeated in its last seven matches. But goals have been hard to come by, with Canada scoring just seven goals in that time. Injured captain Alphonso Davies is expected to remain on the sidelines again tonight, and his availability for the tournament remains in doubt. Head coach Jesse Marsh announced yesterday that Maxime Crépeau will be his starting goalkeeper for the World Cup. Kickoff tonight is at 7:30 on TSN. The fourth annual Taste of North York sets up shop this weekend in Melasman Square. It celebrates the diverse culture and food of the area. Neighborhood Link North York is the driving force behind the event. It'll feature several performances and a host of cultural dancers. Some of the organizers and the chefs set to showcase their goods this weekend joined us on CP24 Breakfast.
9: This event was born out of a desire to connect neighbors with neighbors and celebrate all North York has to offer. So the food, the entertainment, the local businesses, the local charities and nonprofits that will be there. Mm-hmm. So it has grown because of our community and Torontonians wanting to check out the neighborhoods. Yeah.
13: Greek fries, I do a little bit different.
0: Yeah.
13: A lot of people use just a simple kind of vinaigrette, but I've got a creamy feta sauce that I put in there and then topped it with the feta and some spices.
0: Nice.
13: It's been a huge hit. I've been around for going on through year three now.
0: Okay.
13: And it's just exploded, which is awesome.
0: Yeah.
13: People are loving the food and we hope you love it too.
0: I had some of those Greek fries. They're pretty good. A major portion of Little Portugal is closed to vehicles for Due West Fest. Dundas is shut down from Lansdowne to Ossington until 2 a.m. on Monday. The 505 streetcar is detouring around Ossington and College. Due West Fest is a street festival highlighting the city's Portuguese, small business, and local artist communities. It's on today from 6 p.m. to 11, tomorrow from 11 to 11, and Sunday from 11 to 6. 125 feels like 32 degrees. 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We'll take a look at Toronto's top stories right after the break.
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0: Toronto Police just provided an update on security plans for Sunday's Walk with Israel event. The details up ahead. Three people have been injured, two of them seriously, in a house fire that spread to a neighboring home. We'll have more on that in a moment. And we're 1 week away from the FIFA World Cup. We got an update from officials today on Toronto's preparations. 1:30 feels like 32 degrees. You're watching Toronto's breaking news, CP24. Good afternoon. Thanks for being here. I'm Beatrice Baseman. We're following developing news in Markham, where three people have been injured in a house fire that spread to a neighboring home. Chopper 24 was over the scene at Carlton Road and Kennedy Road this morning. Police say two people were rushed to hospital with serious injuries and one person has minor injuries.
1: It's a difficult scene when you know that people are still inside the homes. And we had that information as crews were responding. So everything is amplified when life safety is at risk. The workload was high for this. As I mentioned, it was two large residential detached homes. Almost all of our crews here in Markham were involved. And I want to commend the efforts of our on-scene firefighters today. I also want to say a thank you to our York Region first responder partners, York Regional Paramedic Services, York Regional Police, and also update that we were supported on scene by the City of Markham building staff.
2: As I indicated, we do have investigators en route. They will be starting their investigation to find the origin, cause, and circumstances with collaborative efforts with Markham Fire. That's where we're at right now.
0: Multiple homes had to be evacuated because of the fire. Police say there was nothing to indicate that it is suspicious. Keep it here on CP24 as we've continued to follow this developing story in Markham. Three Scottish men have now pleaded guilty to charges in the death of an Owen Sound restaurant owner. Robert Evans Jr., Robert Evans Sr., and Barry Evans were arrested in Scotland and extradited to Ontario in Sharif Rahman's death. The 44-year-old man was killed outside of his restaurant in August of 2023. Evans Jr. pleaded guilty to manslaughter. He admitted to punching Rahman after being confronted for not paying their restaurant bill. His father and uncle pleaded guilty to accessory after the fact. Durham police have uncovered a network of what they're describing as criminal tourists who enter Canada legally to commit crime for financial gain. Investigators unveiled the results of Project Jet Setter, connecting more than 200 incidents to an organized criminal network, resulting in more than $2.6 million in financial losses in the region. 46 people have been arrested and are facing more than 1,400 charges, while 164 warrants have been issued for individuals currently wanted by police.
3: In many cases, these individuals are entering Canada legally as tourists, using that status to move freely between communities and jurisdictions. Once here, they engage in organized, profit-driven criminal activity before moving on, making detection and disruption more complex. Through Project Jet Setter, our investigators have advanced more than a dozen significant investigations. Collectively, these efforts have identified hundreds of related incidents and confirmed well over $2.5 million in financial losses.
0: Police say the majority of the suspects are from Romania, while a small portion are from India. A third man has been arrested in a double murder in Vaughan. 48-year-old Gerard Murray was taken into custody in Windsor yesterday. He's charged with two counts of first-degree murder and arson relating to the shooting on Kaiser Drive on May 13th that left 49-year-old Pasquale Casciato and 34-year-old Christian Belsito dead. 27-year-old Michelle Moscone is also facing murder charges, and 55-year-old Glenn Mousseau is charged with accessory after the fact. When one man is facing charges in an armed robbery in Mississauga last month, and police are asking for help identifying a second suspect. This is the man that investigators are now looking for. He's described as Asian, about 5'7", with a medium build. Police allege that he and another man stole cash and cell phones from people at a commercial building in the Warden and Masseyfield Gate area on May 14th while armed with guns. The other suspect, a 19-year-old Toronto man, was arrested yesterday. Anyone with information is urged to call York Police or Crime Stoppers. And Toronto police are preparing for protesters to attend this weekend's Walk with Israel event. The walk is set to take place on Sunday at Bathurst and Wilson. Police say there will be a significant police presence in the area, supported by officers from York, Durham, Peel, and the Ontario Provincial Police. Deputy Chief Frank Barreto held a news conference this afternoon. He says the service expects somewhere between 50 to 150 protesters to be at the walk.
4: It's a fact that whenever we have a large-scale event of any type, we essentially do an after-action review. We try to learn from what went well, what didn't go so well, and we obviously try to improve for future iterations of that same event. And some events do happen annually. I think this is the 57th year for the Walk for Israel. And last year, we're well aware of some frustration from participants that, it was called a gauntlet of hate, if you will. And this is what I'm referring to as Bathurst and Shepherd, which is an area where we saw the protesters congregate. And to the dismay of many, it was too proximate to the walkers. We had police officers there was a separation, but the very fact that people, families walking

0: Reached 15,000 young people and 550 parents and caregivers. We saw a 40% reduction in youth violence. 40%. That's not statistics. That is 40% fewer families getting a phone call that no parents should receive. This year, we're going further. This year, plan with a stronger, bigger, more accessible summer safety plan.
1: Criminalizing and locking people up is not the solution. While it's an important tool, it's not the solution. What we need to do as governments is to ensure that their upstream supports, whether it's the Canada's Child Benefit or National Housing Program that improves housing affordability or supports through the school food program. The commitment that all of us collectively need to make is to ensure that young people have every opportunity to succeed in life.
2: Prime Minister Carney released a statement to mark the day against gun violence. It reads in part, "We mourn the lives that have been taken by gun violence, and we stand with all those whose lives have been changed irreversibly by its horrific tragedies. On this day, we honor those impacted by gun violence, not only through remembrance, but through substantive action. Our government is steadfast in our commitment to build a safer, more secure Canada for all." We're now a week away from the first FIFA World Cup match here in our city, and officials are outlining their final preparations. CP24's Courtney Heels was at the announcement and press conference at City Hall and has more on the final countdown.
3: The FIFA Secretariat says Toronto is ready. This morning we heard from a number of different partners who are working behind the scenes to get ready for this historic moment. We heard from the city, the congestion officer. We heard from Metrolinx, the TTC, even Toronto Police, talking about what they're doing right now to ensure everything goes smoothly. They were really pushing this transit-first approach, meaning that people are encouraged to take the TTC, take the bus, take the subway, consider the GO trains, because there will be very limited parking surrounding Toronto Stadium. Also saying there will be a number of activities happening in that general area, and there will be a lot of security. We also heard from Toronto Police saying they will have a number of officers in the area, and not just Toronto Police officers, officers who will also be coming in from the Ottawa area, Peel region, Durham and York, also officers from around the world who will again be assisting in the security of FIFA 2026 in Toronto. Here's more from the Toronto's congestion officer, and we also heard again from Toronto Police on this.
4: There will be changes on the roads, especially near key venues like the Toronto Stadium and the FIFA Fan Festival, as well as the waterfront. On match days, some neighborhoods, like Liberty Village and Fort York, will be limited to local access only. You'll also see measures on key transit corridors, such as temporary return restrictions, reduced parking, and more traffic control agents on the ground to keep things flowing safely.
5: This is the longest operational period with the largest deployment of members in the Toronto Police Service's history. Tens of thousands of officers will be deployed. And depending on the day and what else is happening across the city, you will see officers from neighboring police services assisting on the ground.
3: There will be a number of road closures in place on match days. Also, local neighborhoods will notice some restrictions in place, again, because of the number of people who will be in the area. What we heard from the city, they say they have signage up in the area. They're telling residents. They're also going to share a lot of this information on social media. Partners all talking about how important it is that they are coordinating at this important time as the countdown to the first match next week is on. Over to you.
2: Courtney Hills at City Hall. It is 1:41. Feels like 32 degrees. You're watching Toronto's breaking news. CP24 will have more of the day's top stories right after the break.
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0: Here's what's making news across the region. Three people have been hurt in a house fire at Carlton and Kennedy Roads in Markham. We'll have more on that coming up. Plus, we are 1 week away from the first FIFA World Cup game here in Toronto. Coming up, we'll tell you if the city is ready for it.
1: In for Oluwaseye. It's Tani Oluwaseye for Nelson!
0: And Canada plays its final tune-up match ahead of the FIFA World Cup tonight in Montreal against Ireland. We'll have a preview in moments. Keep it here on CP24 for more on these stories. And for more details, head to cp24.com and the CP24 app. Well, Sunwing Vacations Group, which includes WestJet Vacations, is suspending all operations in Cuba. In a statement, the airline cites the current operating environment for what it calls a difficult decision. Sunwing says it recognizes that the news is disappointing for travelers, as Cuba has long been a popular destination for Canadians. Those with existing bookings will be contacted directly and given the option to rebook to another country or to cancel for a full refund. The latest job numbers are out, and unemployment is down in this country. Stats Canada is saying the national unemployment rate fell 0.3% to 6.6% in May. 88,000 jobs were added to the economy. Almost half of those jobs are in Ontario. Employment increased in several industries, including construction, recreation, transportation, and accommodation and food services. Meanwhile, employment decreased in wholesale and retail. Some people will be getting a little extra cash today with the arrival of the new Canada Groceries and Essentials benefit. Formerly known as the GST-HST credit, the affordability assistance will go to roughly 12 million Canadians, with one-time amounts depending on the size of the household ranging from $267 to $533. The one-time top-up is worth 50% of the annual benefit, and regular quarterly payouts will also rise by 25%. Over the next 5 years, starting in July. A major Canadian think tank says it is too early to say the country is in a recession. The C.D. Howe Institute is out with a bulletin today claiming two straight quarters of declining GDP is not sufficient to call it a recession. StatsCan last week declared the country was in what they dubbed a technical recession. C.D. Howe says weakness in the economy is not yet widespread or persistent enough to use the recession label. A massive international study says cancer researchers have developed a potential breakthrough, a blood test that could detect lung cancers before they develop. The study, published in the journal Cell, says a team of over 80 scientists discovered a specific set of proteins in the blood that can predict lung cancer more than 5 years before a medical diagnosis. By using the blood test to identify people with high lung inflammation, doctors may be able to use anti-inflammatory drugs to stop lung cancer from forming in the first place. Actor Anthony Head has died.
2: Shall I be giving you the lineup card now, Ted? I shall be putting your Bassanio back on defense where he belongs.
0: Head is best known for his roles in Ted Lasso and Buffy the Vampire Slayer. He rose to fame in the 1980s on British TV as part of a romantic couple in a series of Nescafe ads. His family announced today that he passed away peacefully from pneumonia complications, surrounded by loved ones. Anthony Head was 72 years old. 146 feels like 32. You're watching Toronto's Breaking News, CP24. Taylor Swift has released a new song for Toy Story 5. We'll take a look at this and other entertainment headlines here in Toronto with Chum FM 104.5's Josie Dye and Jamar McNeil. That's coming up after the break.
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4: everybody. Mayor John Taylor here from the town of Newmarket, and my weekend best bet is the Newmarket Car Show on Main Street Newmarket on June the 7th, that's Sunday, from 10 a.m. to 3 p.m. I can tell you, I go every year. 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
11: Hi.
12: Happy
11: nice
12: Friday.
11: To see you.
12: What's up?
10: Awesome. The sun is shining. It's going to be a beautiful weekend. And Taylor Swift's got a new song out for Toy Story. Tell us about it.
11: She absolutely does. And it's incredible. It goes back to her country roots. And she actually posted this beautiful post today about when she was 5 years old and how when she was five, she watched Toy Story for the very first time. And in the video on her Instagram, you can see her as a little cowboy. It's so cool. The song is called I Knew It, I Knew You. And it's making waves everywhere. People are already talking about it. People are already hoping for a country album from her. The Toy Story, it actually hits the theaters. That's June 19th. So this is really cool. Jack Antonoff helped her with this song. They did it together. And a lot of people were speculating if they were still going to be working together. Well, obviously they are. And it's a great song.
10: I mean, what a franchise Toy Story is, too. And Taylor Swift, I mean, she's the queen. Are you guys Swifties? I feel like, Josie, you might be.
11: Oh, yeah. I mean, both Jamar and I think are Swifties. Yeah, you know, we were also the two that were like, 13 clouds on these billboards all around the cities. Like, what's going on here? And, of course, she just left her Easter eggs everywhere, and then we figured it out.
10: I love that. I love that. Well, I mean, listen, another thing that a lot of people have been talking about, Katy Perry, Justin Trudeau, former prime minister, they're about to celebrate their first anniversary. I mean, they're getting pretty serious.
12: Listen, I just want to put on the record that Josie and I called it from day one that this couple was going to be for real, and we said they were going to last. We called it.
10: First date in Montreal?
12: Yeah, we were like, oh, this is a whole thing.
11: Yeah, we said marriage, by the way. We said marriage.
12: Yeah, a lot's coming. But right now, what we do know is that they're making it official. They're going to blend the family in a way that I think we could all appreciate. They're moving to Canada. So they're going to hang out in Justin's place in Montreal. Katie, of course, the California girl, has said in the song, considers California her home base. She has a blended family with Orlando Bloom, and she still wants to be very much in their lives. But she's going to spend part of the year here in Canada, in Montreal, with Justin Trudeau. Now, Montreal's cool, but guess where's cooler? Toronto. I think she's going to come here a lot.
11: You do? You think so?
12: Yeah, I think she's going to come here a lot.
11: Honestly, I'm saying this right now, guys. By the end of the year, they'll be married.
10: You see a big rock on her finger yet?
11: Yeah, that's what I'm thinking.
12: Yeah,
11: for sure.
12: I mean, they're both very quirky. Listen, guys, they're a good couple.
11: Yes.
12: I don't know if you like them individually, but they are a good couple.
10: And you know, I followed the Instagram shenanigans too, and their travels all around the world, and Justin Trudeau's son, Xavier, who's in music too. I mean, he talks a lot about Katy Perry and the way she's been helping him out.
12: Stand by for the single, Xavier and Katy, right?
10: You're calling it now. It's a great weekend of music here in our city too. Luke Combs in town, Lord's in town, Kesha, many others here as well.
11: Yeah, we've got Luke Combs with Dierks Bentley. That's happening at Rogers Stadium. We obviously just had Bruno Mars at Rogers Stadium, so lots of people are going to be going there for the amazing show Saturday night. We're really excited about that. And then also, there's a few other artists in town.
12: All things go Toronto. RBC Stadium is the first, RBC Amphitheater. It's the second time they've done this festival. That's June 6th and 7th. Kesha headlines. Lord's going to close out on Sunday. The Beaches will be there. Wet Leg, Del Water Gap, Jade Lamacq will be there. It's going to be a beautiful, fun in the sun, big, awesome festival. Second year in a row.
11: And I got to say, also, if you like Penn & Teller, I just have to add that Penn & Teller is playing Meridian Hall. And And there's three shows this weekend. So there are tickets still available. And I saw them in Vegas, and they were amazing. So, yeah, why not go see them?
10: Did your mind get expanded watching Penn and Teller?
11: Oh, yeah. Now I know everything. I can't even tell you. I know all the magic tricks, guys.
10: Yeah, listen. Josie, let's give everyone the news, because you've got some big things coming up on the career front, too. We won't be seeing you sitting next to Jamar anymore, especially here on CP24. But what's going on? Tell everyone where they can find you.
11: Yes. Jamar and I, this is our last show together on Chum, starting at 2 o'clock today, and then I'm going to take a little time off, and starting July 6th, I'll be in the mornings. It'll be Nat and Josie taking over for Marilyn Dennis, and Jamar will still be in the afternoons. We're all sharing an office. We're really excited.
10: Awesome. I love that. The little nervous laugh at the end there, and listen, it's always fun to have you guys. Congratulations, Josie. Jamar will still be seeing lots of you, so nice to see you guys. Enjoy
11: nice
10: the
11: to
10: weekend.
11: See you.
10: All right, well, a portion of Line 1 will be closed on Sunday for critical infrastructure work ahead of the FIFA World Cup. There will be no service between St. George and Shepherd West stations, with shuttle buses running in place. The TTC says the closure will allow crews to complete the installation of new rail and track hardware. And looking ahead to Monday, there will be limited service between Lawrence West and Wilson to allow for the removal of multiple reduced speed zones. Trains will operate on a single track in both directions, resulting in delays of up to 25 minutes. 155 feels like a beautiful 32 degrees. Summer's here. You're watching Toronto's Breaking News, CP24. We'll take a look at the city's top stories coming up at 2 o'clock with Melissa Duggan.
6: In the beginning, we had to make a choice about who we were and what we wanted. 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

0: Three people are injured too seriously after a fire broke out at a home in Markham. Details coming up. Police sharing new details after a fatal shooting in Brampton last night. We'll bring you the very latest just ahead. And we are 1 week away from the FIFA World Cup. We've got an update from officials today on how the city is preparing. It is 2 o'clock, 30 degrees. This is Toronto's breaking news, CP24. Hello, I'm Melissa Duggan. We are following developing news in Markham, where three people have been injured in a house fire that spread to a neighboring home. Chopper 24 was over the scene at Carlton Road and Kennedy Road this morning. Police say two people were rushed to hospital with serious injuries. One person has minor injuries.
1: It's a difficult scene when you know that people are still inside the homes. And we had that information as crews were responding. So everything is amplified when life safety is at risk. The workload was high for this. As I mentioned, it was two large residential detached homes. Almost all of our crews here in Markham were involved. And I want to commend the efforts of our on-scene firefighters today. I also want to say a thank you to our York Region first responder partners, York Regional Paramedic Services, York Regional Police, and also update that we were supported on scene by the City of Markham building staff.
2: As I indicated, we do have investigators en route. They will be starting their investigation to find the origin, cause, and circumstances with collaborative efforts with Markham Fire. That's where we're at right now.
0: Multiple homes had to be evacuated due to this fire. Police say there's nothing to indicate that it's suspicious. Stay with CP24 as we continue to follow this developing story in Markham. Durham police have uncovered a network of what they're describing as criminal tourists who enter Canada legally to commit crime for financial gain. Investigators unveiling the results of Project Jet Setter, connecting more than 200 incidents to an organized criminal network, resulting in more than $2.6 million in financial losses in the region. 46 people have been arrested. They're facing more than 1,400 charges. Well, 164 warrants have been issued for individuals currently wanted by police.
3: In many cases, these individuals are entering Canada legally as tourists, using that status to move freely between communities and jurisdictions. Once here, they engage in organized, profit-driven criminal activity before moving on, making detection and disruption more complex. Through Project Jet Setter, our investigators have advanced more than a dozen significant investigations. Collectively, these efforts have identified hundreds of related incidents and confirmed well over $2.5 million in financial losses.
0: Police say the majority of the suspects are from Romania, while a small portion is from India. One man is facing charges in an armed robbery in Markham last month, and police are asking for help identifying a second suspect. This is the man investigators are still looking for. He's described as Asian, about 5'7", with a medium build. Police allege he and another man stole cash and cell phones from people at a commercial building in the Warren and Massiefield Gate area, happening on May 14th while armed with guns. The other suspect, a 19-year-old Toronto man, was arrested yesterday. Anyone with information is being asked to call York Regional Police or Crime Stoppers. Police are searching for multiple suspects after a man was shot and killed in Brampton last night. It happened around 7 o'clock in a home near Sandalwood Parkway and Crown Victoria Drive in the Credit View area. Police say the victim, a 38-year-old man, was pronounced dead at the scene. They say the victim doesn't live at the home, so they're trying to determine why he was there.
4: What I can tell you is that we are looking for two suspects who fled the scene in a dark sedan. Descriptions are very minimal at this point as being two men of medium build wearing dark clothing. This is all the makings of a targeted style shooting. Whether or not this individual was the intended target, we don't know. The shooting occurred inside the residence and the suspects fled in a vehicle.
0: Police say there were several people inside the home when the shooting occurred. Anyone with information is being asked to contact police or Crime Stoppers. A third man has been arrested in a double murder in Vaughan. 48-year-old Gerard Murray was taken into custody in Windsor yesterday. He's charged with two counts of first-degree murder and arson related to the shooting on Kaiser Drive on May 13th. That left 49-year-old Pasquale Casiato and 34-year-old Christian Felzito dead. 27-year-old Michelle Moscone is also facing murder charges, and 55-year-old Glenn Musso is charged with accessory after the fact. Three Scottish men have pleaded guilty to charges in the death of an Owen Sound restaurant owner. Robert Evans Jr., Robert Evans Sr., and Barry Evans were arrested in Scotland and extradited to Ontario in Sharif Rahman's death. The 44-year-old was killed outside of his restaurant in August of 2023. Evans Jr. pleaded guilty to manslaughter. He admitted to punching Rahman after being confronted for not paying their bill. His father and uncle pleaded guilty to accessory after the fact. Toronto police are preparing for protesters to attend this weekend's Walk with Israel event. The walk set to take place on Sunday at Bathurst and Wilson. Police say there will be a significant police presence in that area, supported by officers from York, Durham, Peel, and the Ontario Provincial Police. Deputy Chief Frank Barreto held a news conference this afternoon. He says the service expects somewhere between 50 to 150 protesters to be at the walk.
5: It's a fact that whenever we have a large-scale event of any type, we essentially do an after-action review. We try to learn from what went well, what didn't go so well, and we obviously try to improve for future iterations of that same event. And some events do happen annually. I think this is the 57th year for the Walk for Israel. And last year, we're well aware of some frustration from participants that, I mean, it was called a gauntlet of hate, if you will. And this is what I'm referring to as Bathurst and Shepherd, which is an area where we saw the protesters congregate. And to the dismay of many, it was too proximate to the walkers. We had police officers there, there was a separation. But the very fact that people, families walking by might hear things that are offensive was really distasteful and something that we're hoping to reduce, if not eliminate completely this year.
0: The Walk with Israel event, it gets underway Sunday morning at 9:30. Team Canada will play their final tune-up match tonight as they get ready for the FIFA World Cup. CTV's Kamal Karamali joins us live with more. Thanks for being with us, Kamal. I know a lot of people getting pumped about all of this. What can you tell us about Team Canada and their preps right now?
6: Yeah, we're going to get one final preview before the big show begins. I mean, all of this preparation, all the years of anticipation, Melissa, and now we're just a week away before Canada takes on Bosnia and Herzegovina on Friday. 3 p.m. Eastern Time. What we know about tonight's match is that it is their last international friendly. It's going to be against Ireland. And we're going to get a snapshot of what the roster looks like, what the formation looks like, and how Canada is looking before the real tests begin. We know that a few of the big questions have been answered just prior to this match. We know that head coach Jesse Marsh said Maxime Crépeau has emerged as Canada's number one goalkeeper, the veteran beating out Dane St. Clair, who had a strong MLS resume, but Marsh decided to go with Crépeau's big game experience instead. There are still questions remaining around the health of superstar Alphonso Davies. He will play in the tournament. That's what we've heard from Marsh, but he is most likely to miss the opening match, Melissa, on June 12th. We're hearing from Marsh also that this is the best squad Canada has ever put together, in his opinion, and we'll have to wait and see a week from now if that is the case, because remember, Canada has yet to win a match at the FIFA World Cup in its prior two appearances. Friday could be the first time that that ever takes place, but they're not just expected to participate for once, they're expected to actually, or they're at least putting this pressure on themselves to get past the round robin and actually make it to the knockout.
0: It would be pretty incredible if we do have some wins to celebrate here on home soil. Okay, so the action on the pitch, that is one thing, but the host cities are getting ready to, you know, to host these major events that are coming our way in just a few days from now. How's Toronto? How's Vancouver looking on that front?
6: Yeah, I mean, you saw the same press conference I did early this morning from the city of Toronto, and really they went through the full gambit of preparations, everything from security to crowd flow and crowd control. And what really stood out to me was the different ways that they're telling people to make sure and encouraging people and asking for their help in making sure things go smoothly. So we're expecting about 300,000 additional guests hitting the downtown area. And what the officials have created and dubbed the last mile. So the last mile leading up to the Toronto Stadium and its surrounding circumference, it's going to have a lot of guidance from staff. It's also going to have a larger police presence, crowd flow, signs telling people where to go called wayside signage. And we also have heard from police that there will be and have asked for other forces, other police services to help as well, including Peel and Durham, for example, York as well. So it's going to be a lot of bodies when it comes to just guiding the crowd, making sure everything is secure and safe. So it looks like they have everything figured out for the most part. But they're still asking for the public's help in making sure things go smoothly. One other big note is that they said on match days, especially, don't drive in and try and even avoid rideshare if you can, because getting vehicles in and out of that area, including Liberty Village, is going to be a nightmare. So they're saying public transit, they've made it a public transit first approach. And so that it will be your best bet because they've increased the capacity of trains as well as buses to make it a reality.
0: Kamal, I was at Toronto Stadium yesterday reporting from there. Just the amount of fencing that they have set up around the place, it is pretty incredible. CTV's Kamal Karamali, thanks so much for that update. Appreciate
6: it. Anytime, Melissa.
0: Nice chatting with you. Well, there is a portion of Line 1 that's going to be closed on Sunday for critical infrastructure work that is related to FIFA World Cup, getting ready for that big event. No service between St. George and Sheppard West stations, with shuttle buses running in place. The TTC says the closure will allow crews to complete the installation of new rail and track hardware. And looking ahead to Monday, there will be limited service between Lawrence West and Wilson to allow for the removal of multiple reduced speed zones. Trains will operate on a single track in both directions that could result in delays of up to 25 minutes. A heads up for weekend commuters as well. There is a GO train closure on the Lakeshore East and Stouffville lines to keep in mind. On Lakeshore East, there will be no GO train service between Durham College and Oshawa and Union stations tomorrow and Sunday. It is for planned construction. Replacement buses will be running between Durham College and Oshawa and Pickering GO, with express service from Pickering to Union. Over on the Stouffville line, service will also be suspended between Old Elm GO and Union. And on the Lakeshore West line, trains will be less frequent. The fourth annual Taste of North York sets up this weekend at Mel Lastman Square. It's going to celebrate the diverse culture and food in the area. Neighborhood Link North York is the driving force behind the event. It'll feature several performances and a host of cultural dancers. Some of the organizers and the chefs set to showcase their goods this weekend. They joined us earlier on CP24 Breakfast.
7: This event was born out of a desire to connect neighbors with neighbors and celebrate all North York has to offer. So the food, the entertainment, the local businesses, the local charities and nonprofits that will be there. Mm-hmm. So it has grown because of our community and Torontonians wanting to check out the neighborhoods.
8: Yeah. Greek fries, I do a little bit different.
0: Yeah.
8: A lot of people use just a simple kind of vinaigrette, but I've got a creamy feta sauce that I put in there and then topped it with the feta and some spices.
0: Nice.
8: It's been a huge hit. I've been around for going on through year three now.
0: Okay.
8: And it's just exploded, which is awesome. People are loving the food, and we hope you love it too.
0: A major portion of Little Portugal, it is closed to vehicles for Due West Fest. Dundas is shut down from Lansdowne to Ossington until 2 a.m. Monday. The 505 streetcar, it's detouring around Ossington and College. Due West Fest is a street festival highlighting the city's Portuguese small business and local artist communities. It's on today from 6 to 11, tomorrow from 11 to 11, and Sunday from 11 to 6. It is 2:14 and 31 degrees, feeling like 34. This is Toronto's breaking news, CP24. Coming up, longtime Liberal MP Nader Erskine-Smith reveals plans to resign his seat in the House of Commons. Stay with us.
9: It's all a story. And you're but one part in it. You know what you must do.
10: I want revenge.
11: What have you done?
10: History will paint you a villain grasping for power.
11: Hello, random Ontarian. 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I'm just going to call you Doug. 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Come On is an award-winning betting platform. 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
13: He became the director of his life. An Exotica, an extraordinary travel crafter, made it happen. And now, don't miss the new spring Black Friday with the best prices of the year.

0: Here's a look at some of the top stories we're following this afternoon. Three people have been hurt in a house fire at Carlton and Kennedy Roads in Markham. The cause of the blaze is under investigation. Police looking for multiple suspects after a 38-year-old man was shot and killed at a Brampton home last night. Investigators say he didn't live there. They're trying to figure out why he was at the house. And a live look at some soccer action happening right now, with roughly 300,000 extra visitors expected. The city rolling out new details on road closures and how to get around during the FIFA World Cup matches. Stay with CP24 for more on these stories. For more details, head to cp24.com and the CP24 app. Nate Erskine-Smith confirming he is resigning his seat after more than a decade. The Liberal MP has represented Beaches East York since 2015 and briefly served as housing minister under Prime Ministers Trudeau and Carney. Erskine-Smith has not announced yet whether he'll run for the Ontario Liberal leadership for a second time. It's not yet clear when he'll formally step down from Parliament. The latest job numbers are out, and unemployment, it's down in Canada. Stats Canada says the national unemployment rate fell 0.3% to 6.6% in May. 88,000 jobs were added to the economy. Almost half of those jobs here in Ontario. Employment increased in several industries like construction, recreation, transportation, and accommodation and food services. Meanwhile, employment decreased in wholesale and retail. Some people will be getting a little extra cash today with the arrival of the new Canada Groceries and Essentials Benefit. Formerly known as the GST-HST credit, the affordability assistance will go to roughly 12 million Canadians, with one-time amounts depending on the size of the household, ranging from $267 to $533. The one-time top-up payment is worth 50% of the annual benefit, and regular quarterly payouts will also rise by 25% over the next 5 years, starting in July. A major Canadian think tank says it is too early to say the country is in a recession. The C.D. Howe Institute is out with a bulletin today claiming two straight quarters of declining GDP is not sufficient to call it a recession. Stats Canada last week declared the country what they dubbed a technical recession. C.D. Howe says weakness in the economy is not yet widespread or persistent enough to use the recession label. Sunwing Vacations Group, which includes WestJet Vacations, is suspending all operations in Cuba. This update just coming a short time ago. In a statement, the airline cites the current operating environment for what it calls a difficult decision. Sunwing says it recognizes that the news is disappointing for travelers, as Cuba has long been a popular destination for Canadians. Those with existing bookings will be contacted directly and given the option to rebook to another country or cancel for a full refund. It is 2:19. It is above 30 degrees right now. This is Toronto's breaking news, CP24. Another weekend upon us. Happy to see it here. That means it's time to catch a flick. After the break, we're going to catch up with film critic Richard Krause on this week's new releases. Stay with us.
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16: Closed captioning of this CP24 program is brought to you by Diamond and Diamond Lawyers, Canada's largest personal injury law firm with over $1 billion in total settlements.
0: Time to take a look at some of the new movies hitting screens this weekend. Film critic Richard Krause joining us. Hi, Richard. Nice to see you.
17: Nice to see you. Thanks for having me.
0: Absolutely. Let's start with a bit of a blast from the past. Masters of the Universe. What can you tell us?
17: If you grew up in the 80s, you probably had the action figures. You probably watched the cartoon series. You might have gone to see the Dolph Lundgren movie in 1987. Here is a big live action version of it that takes the 80s vibe established with all that stuff I just talked about and kind of updates it with a modern sensibility in terms of the humor. Certainly the CGI and the effects are much better than they have been in the past. But really, it keeps the main part of this, which is kind of a goofy but heartfelt story of a guy who was born a prince on an exotic planet called Eternia, was exiled to Earth, and then finds his way back and sort of finds his destiny. It's fun. It's a tad too long. It's 2 hours and 20 minutes, but I think people that grew up with it will have a blast with it. And I think that even if you didn't grow up with it, maybe read the Wikipedia page before you go in. It's called Masters of the Universe. I give it 3.5 stars out of 5.
0: You know, seeing those images really is jogging my memory of yeah, all of that time, for sure. Another kind of blast from the past, a movie that we've seen in a variety of installments now, a scary movie back. This is the 6th time it's back?
17: Yeah, and the first one was 26 years ago. So it's been a long time that we've had these spoof movies in our lives. It is, essentially, it started off anyway as a takeoff on the screen movies and slasher movies like I Know What You Did Last Summer. As the franchise has gone on further and further, they've expanded to do other things like include new movies like The Substance and Long Legs and all sorts of other things. It is a fire hose of bad puns, of crude jokes, and they don't all land, quite frankly, but enough of them do that if you're a fan, maybe you'll take something away from this. I thought it felt like sitting watching TikTok videos, and each scene is fairly short, and you're just scrolling through, hoping that eventually you'll find something funny. So I gave Scary Movie number 6. 2 stars out of 5. It's in theaters right now.
0: And, you know, horror movies are so big right now, too. I wonder if there's, like, a draw there for people to see the new scary movie.
17: I think so. I mean, you go to horror movies to get that little blast of adrenaline in a place where you are safe. You know, you can get a little bit scared, but nothing bad is going to happen to you. If you can go and get that and have a laugh or two, maybe that's a great night at the movies.
0: Paul Rudd stars in the new dramedy Power Ballad. What's happening in this one?
17: Well, when I first heard about this movie, I assumed that it was Paul Rudd kind of in Anchorman mode, you know, a little over the top, really playing it really broad. But it's not. It's directed by a guy called John Carney, who has made some great movies like Once and Sing Street and Flora and Son. And he makes movies all about music and musicians as they try and lead their lives. So what we get here is Paul Rudd, at one time wanted to be a rock star, had a band, was touring in Europe, stopped over in Dublin, met a woman, fell in love, and stayed, giving up his dreams of ever playing at Madison Square Garden to raise a family and to live a quiet life there. He plays in a wedding band, and one night, a big pop star stops by one of his gigs, and they hit it off. Afterwards, they play guitar, they trade songs a little bit back and forth. The end of the night comes, they go their separate ways. 6 months later, Paul Rudd hears the song that he played for the pop star on the radio, and he thinks, this is it. This is finally, I'll get a co-writing credit. This is finally going to be the acknowledgement and recognition that I've always wanted, except that the guy stole the song, and now Paul Rudd has to try and find a way to get the acknowledgement. This movie is gently funny, great performance from Paul Rudd, but what I liked about it is when it puts the guitars down, when it's not about the music, it's just about a guy who thinks that he's settled by not pursuing his rock star dreams, but actually found a better way forward in life. It's a lovely movie. It's called Power Ballad. I gave it 3.5 out of 5 stars, and it's in theaters this weekend.
0: And there's something about Paul Rudd. He's able to hit those kind of emotional notes.
17: Yeah. And make you laugh at the same time. So if you think about his work in, you know, This Is 40 and other films like that, that are kind of a mix and a match of a bit of drama, a lot of comedy, but somehow there's just something, possibly, it's his likability. He's just an instantly likable guy, and you kind of want to know what's going on with him. And I think that has done him a great benefit here in Power Ballad as well.
0: He brings the heart. Richard Krause, thanks so much for being with us today.
17: Thanks for having me.
0: This is Toronto's breaking news, CP24. 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

0: Three people are hurt, two seriously, after a fire broke out at a home in Markham. Details coming up. We are 1 week away from the FIFA World Cup. We're getting an update today from officials on Toronto's preparations. And lots happening across the GTA this weekend. CTV's Lindsay Morrison has your full forecast coming up. It is 2:31, 31 degrees, feeling like 34. This is Toronto's breaking news, CP24. Hello, I'm Melissa Duggan. Three people are injured, two of them seriously, after a fire in Markham that spread to two homes. CP24's Steve Ryan is at the scene with the latest. Any indication there, Steve, of what might have started this fire?
1: Not yet, Melissa. It will be investigated by the Ontario Fire Marshal's Office. They will determine the cause, origin, and circumstances surrounding this fire that happened on Shanbury Crescent. It started at 7 o'clock this morning. Markham Fire responded to a significant house fire that spread to a neighboring house as well. We're showing you a chopper viz right now of the scene. So as a result, Markham Fire were faced with two house fires to put out, and they did that as quickly as they could. Unfortunately, as you mentioned, three people from one of the homes were injured. All three were transported to hospital, where two of them are in a serious condition. So this falls under the mandate of the Ontario Fire Marshal's Office, given the fact that there were injuries involved in this fire. So they will take the lead in this investigation. Markham Fire will certainly assist, as will York Regional Police. Now, earlier on, we heard from the chief of Markham Fire, and we heard from the Ontario Fire Marshal's Office as well. And here's more from both of them.
2: When our crews arrived, there were two detached residential homes heavily involved, advanced stages of fire. So by the time our crews arrived on scene, two homes were involved.
3: What I could tell you at this point is that we do have investigators en route. It is very preliminary at this stage to determine anything, but when our investigators are on scene, they will be determining the origin, cause, and circumstances around this incident. At this point, there really is not too much information I can share with you. As indicated, it is very preliminary at this stage.
1: Still a very active scene, Melissa, and as you can see by Tim's close-up there, extensive damage done to two homes here on Shanbury Crescent, and we'll get an update once one is available. As for right now, it's still under investigation. Cause, origin, circumstances will be determined by the OFM. I'll set it back here.
0: Yeah, that damage sure is extensive. Steve Ryan, appreciate that update. Thanks for that. Police are searching for multiple suspects after a man was shot and killed in Brampton last night. It happened around 7 o'clock at a home near Sandalwood Parkway and Crown Victoria Drive in the Credit View area. Police say the victim, a 38-year-old man, was pronounced dead at the scene. They say the victim does not live at the home, so they're trying to determine why he was there.
4: What I can tell you is that we are looking for two suspects who fled the scene in a dark sedan. Descriptions are very minimal at this point as being two men of medium build wearing dark clothing. This is all the makings of a targeted style shooting. Whether or not this individual was the intended target, we don't know. The shooting occurred inside the residence, and the suspects fled in a vehicle.
0: Police say there were several people inside the home when that shooting occurred. Anyone with information is being asked to contact police or Crime Stoppers. A third man has been arrested in a double murder in Vaughan. 48-year-old Gerard Murray was taken into custody in Windsor yesterday. He's charged with two counts of first-degree murder and arson related to the shooting on Kaiser Drive on May 13th. That left 49-year-old Pasquale Casciato and 34-year-old Christian Belzito dead. 27-year-old Michelle Cosconi is also facing murder charges. And 55-year-old Glenn Musso is charged with accessory after the fact. Three Scottish men have pleaded guilty to charges in the death of an Owen Sound restaurant owner. Robert Evans Jr., Robert Evans Sr., and Barry Evans were arrested in Scotland. They were extradited to Ontario in Sharif Rahman's death. The 44-year-old was killed outside of his restaurant in August of 2023. Evans Jr. pleaded guilty to manslaughter. He admitted to punching Rahman after being confronted for not paying their bill. His father and uncle pleaded guilty to accessory after the fact. And Toronto police preparing for protesters to attend this weekend's Walk with Israel. The event set to take place on Sunday at Bathurst and Wilson. Police say there will be a significant police presence in the area, supported by officers from York, Durham, Peel, and the Ontario Provincial Police. We're hearing from Toronto's deputy chief. He held a news conference this afternoon. He says the service expects somewhere between 50 to 150 protesters to be at the walk.
5: It's a fact that whenever we have a large-scale event of any type, we essentially do an after-action review. We try to learn from what went well, what didn't go so well, and we obviously try to improve for future iterations of that same event. And some events do happen annually. I think this is the 57th year for the Walk for Israel. And last year, we're well aware of some frustration from participants that, I mean, it was called a gauntlet of hate.

0: Bowles has more on this final countdown.
1: The FIFA Secretariat says Toronto is ready. This morning we heard from a number of different partners who are working behind the scenes to get ready for this historic moment. We heard from the city, the congestion officer. We heard from Metrolinx, the TTC, even Toronto Police, talking about what they're doing right now to ensure everything goes smoothly. They were really pushing this transit-first approach, meaning that people are encouraged to take the TTC, take the bus, take the subway, consider the GO trains, because there will be very limited parking surrounding Toronto Stadium. Also saying there will be a number of activities happening in that general area, and there will be a lot of security. We also heard from Toronto Police saying they will have a number of officers in the area, and not just Toronto Police officers, officers who will also be coming in from the Ottawa area, Peel region, Durham and York, also officers from around the world who will again be assisting in the security of FIFA 2026 in Toronto. Here's more from the Toronto's congestion officer, and we also heard again from Toronto Police on this.
2: There will be changes on the roads, especially near key venues like the Toronto Stadium and the FIFA Fan Festival, as well as the waterfront. On match days, some neighborhoods like Liberty Village and Fort York will be limited to local access only. You'll also see measures on key transit corridors, such as temporary return restrictions, reduced parking, and more traffic control agents on the ground to keep things flowing safely.
3: This is the longest operational period with the largest deployment of members in the Toronto Police Service's history. Tens of thousands of officers will be deployed. And depending on the day and what else is happening across the city, you will see officers from neighboring police services assisting on the ground.
1: There will be a number of road closures in place on match days. Also, local neighborhoods will notice some restrictions in place, again, because of the number of people who will be in the area. What we heard from the city, they say they have signage up in the area. They're telling residents. They're also going to share a lot of this information on social media. Partners all talking about how important it is that they are coordinating at this important time as the countdown to the first match next week is on. Over to you.
0: Courtney, thanks for that. A portion of Line 1 will be closed on Sunday for critical infrastructure work ahead of the FIFA World Cup. There will be no service between St. George and Sheppard West stations, with shuttle buses running in place. The TTC says the closure will allow crews to complete the installation of new rail and track hardware. And looking ahead to Monday, there will be limited service between Lawrence West and Wilson. It's to allow for the removal of multiple reduced speed zones. Trains will operate on a single track in both directions. That could result in delays of up to 25 minutes. A heads up for weekend commuters, there is a GO train closure on the Lakeshore East and Stouffville lines. On Lakeshore East, there will be no GO train service between Durham College, Oshawa and Union stations tomorrow and Sunday. It is for planned construction. Replacement buses will run between Durham College, Oshawa and Pickering GO, with express service from Pickering to Union. Over on the Stouffville line, service will also be suspended, this time between Old Elm GO and Union. On the Lakeshore West Line, trains will be less frequent. The fourth annual Taste of North York sets up shop this weekend at Mel Lastman Square. It celebrates the diverse culture and food of the area. Neighborhood Link North York, it is the driving force behind the event. It's going to feature several performances. There's also going to be a host of cultural dancers. Some of the organizers and the chefs set to showcase their goods this weekend joined us earlier on CP24 Breakfast.
4: Today we have our three menu items. It's first on the very front is the bulgogi cup bap. Cup
5: bap
4: is basically cup rice and cup. Mm-hmm. And so we have in the bulgogi version as well as our spicy gochujang version.
5: Okay. Nice.
4: And then we have our bento box, which consists of the same toppings, but it will have our best-selling marinated kalbi. Mm-hmm. Kalbi is beef short ribs in a Korean-style soy garlic marinade. Mm.
0: A major portion of Little Portugal is closed to vehicles for Due West Fest. Dundas shut down from Lansdowne to Ossington until 2 a.m. Monday. The 505 streetcar, it is detouring around Ossington and College. Due West Fest is a street festival highlighting the city's Portuguese small business and local artist communities. It's on today from 6 p.m. to 11, tomorrow from 11 to 11, and Sunday from 11 to 6. Well, there is a lot going on across the GTHA this weekend. So let's take a look at the forecast with CTV's Lindsay Morrison. And I got to tell you, I've been obsessed with this forecast, seeing these highs that are nice and warm, a welcome change, lots of sunshine. One exception, though, Lindsay. Yes, one exception, Melissa. We have

0: risk of thunderstorms as we make our way into the night tonight and through the day tomorrow. It's sort of synonymous with this hot weather we're experiencing, thunderstorm activity. So today we have the heat. It is 31 degrees this hour at Pearson Airport. You factor in the humidity, and it feels like the mid-30s, and we are scorching right around the Golden Horseshoe across the GTA. You might find some relief down by the lakeshore or in parts of northern Ontario, but overall, this is the likely the hottest day of the week for so many. Winds right now are out of the south. We are expecting them to strengthen, those winds, as we make our way through the night tonight and into the day tomorrow. Right now, gusts are near 40 and 50 kilometers per hour, depending on where you're joining us from. We are at a 9 on the UV index out there today, so no matter what you do before you head outside, slather on the sunscreen and protect yourself from the conditions. Evening patio forecast. It is Friday. This is a look at what you can expect if you're thinking of venturing out. Should remain dry and will remain hot even after that that sun sets. The temperature remains quite mild, but once we move past midnight, this is when we're looking at the risk of thunderstorms. And before midnight, we could even get into a few showers, so it is going to be an unsettled overnight. Nocturnal thunderstorms, that's what we're calling for. All is pretty quiet on the satellite and radar for now, but you can see what's waiting in the wings. A low pressure system set to bring us rounds of showers, and that risk of storms could even be severe in nature as we make our way into tomorrow. I do want to mention, though, your Saturday, while a little unsettled, is not a washout. Let me show you the timing of the arrival of this wet weather. So there's 6 p.m. tonight, still enjoying a mix of sun and cloud, very warm temperatures. Around 10:30 p.m., it's possible that parts of the GTA are going to get clipped by a little bit of light rain, and then there's the heavier stuff overnight. You might hear some rumbles of thunder, see some flashes of lightning through the middle of the night. And then into Saturday, notice how we really dry out, especially for the afternoon and the early evening. So tomorrow's one of those days where I don't think you need to cancel your plans. It's just probably a good idea to have an indoor backup option, especially if there does end up being some thunder. Sunday, on the other hand, is looking great. Go ahead and plan that barbecue. Mainly sunny skies and a high of 26 degrees. And while it is still a little premature, Melissa, to forecast next Friday with a whole lot of certainty for the first game of the World Cup with Canada, anyway, it does look as though we are going to see some heat through next week and mainly sunny skies. We'll keep an eye on that risk of thunderstorms late next week as well. I'll send it back to you.
1: I appreciate you walking us through that Saturday forecast. Not looking too bad when you look at that timing.
0: That's for sure.
1: Thanks so much for that, Lindsay. That's CTV's Lindsay Morrison joining us with this weekend's weather forecast. As she mentioned, right now, it is a hot one, 31 degrees. It is 2:45. This is Toronto's breaking news, CP24. We're going to have a look at Toronto's top stories next.
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0: Let's get you caught up on some of the top stories we're following this Friday afternoon. Three people have been hurt in a house fire at Carlton and Kennedy Roads in Markham. The cause of this blaze, it is under investigation. Police are looking for multiple suspects after a 38-year-old man was shot and killed at a Brampton home last night. Investigators say he did not live there. They're trying to figure out why he was at the house. And with roughly 300,000 extra visitors expected, the city rolling out new details on the road closures and just how to get around during the FIFA World Cup matches. Stay with CP24 for more on these stories. For more details, head to cp24.com and the CP24 app. Nate Erskine-Smith is confirming he is resigning his seat after more than a decade. The Liberal MP has represented Beaches East York since 2015 and briefly served as housing minister under Prime Ministers Trudeau and Carney. He's not announced whether he'll run for the Ontario Liberal leadership for a second time. It's not yet clear when he's going to formally step down from Parliament. Sunwing Vacations Group, which includes WestJet Vacations, is indefinitely suspending all operations in Cuba. In a statement, the airline cites the current operating environment for what it's calling a difficult decision. Sunwing says it recognizes that the news is disappointing for travelers, as Cuba has long been a popular destination for Canadians. Those with existing bookings will be contacted directly and given the option to rebook to another country or cancel for a full refund. It is 2:48, 31 degrees. This is Toronto's breaking news. CP24 still ahead. Canada plays its final tune-up match ahead of the FIFA World Cup tonight in Montreal against Ireland. We'll have a preview after the break.
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8: Canada will play its final tune-up match ahead of the FIFA World Cup tonight in Montreal against Ireland.
9: In for Alouache. It's Tani Alouache for Nelson!
8: Canada beat Uzbekistan 2-0 in Edmonton on Monday and is undefeated in its last seven matches. But goals have been hard to come by, with Canada scoring just seven goals in that time. Injured captain Alphonso Davies is expected to remain on the sidelines again tonight, and his availability for the tournament remains in doubt. Kickoff tonight is at 7:30 on TSN. Well, our focus on Team Canada continues. Defender Richie Larea, his second time representing our country in the World Cup, is coming up, having played in Qatar. But this time is different. This time it's at home. CTV's chief anchor and senior editor Omar Sashadina on the Toronto FC fan favorite, ready to seize the moment.
10: Of all the players on Team Canada, the World Cup will be extra special for Richie Larea. Representing his country in the same city as his home club, Toronto FC.
11: It's going to be electric. It's going to be it's going to be the biggest thing that's happened in Canada ever.
10: Born in Toronto to parents from Ghana, he was surrounded by soccer since he was born.
11: My dad's a Chelsea supporter, my brother's an Arsenal supporter, my mom's a Liverpool supporter. So Premier League mornings were always fun. We'd be glued to the TV from 7 a.m. to whatever it was, 1, 2 p.m. in the afternoons.
12: And I'm sure if you're cheering for different teams, it could get pretty passionate sometimes, tricky.
11: It did. Yeah. In our household growing up, there was definitely when Arsenal Chelsea played, it was my brother and my dad, it'd be tense in the household.
10: He's been pro for a decade. In 2016, selected in the first round of the MLS Super Draft by Orlando City. But he really broke through after returning home to Toronto FC. Defining the defense as an attacking wingback, bursting down the flank, scoring goals.
13: Richie Larea has scored!
10: And tracking back to make crucial tackles. After a brief stint in England, he's become a hometown hero and a key starter for Team Canada, helping the country qualify for the World Cup in Qatar, the Nations League, and Copa America.
12: As a key member, such a pivotal member of this golden generation of soccer players. Do you feel pressure to leave a lasting mark or a lasting legacy? Do you think about that, or are you just playing the best soccer you can?
11: So I think, just doing the best that I can. I know the guys are doing the best that they can. It's eventually going to leave that lasting impression on the entire country, on our association as Canada Soccer.
12: For young kids who want to be you one day, what do you tell them? What's your advice to them?
11: Dream big. You know, growing up playing here, it seemed like a long stretch to be able to get to Europe, play in MLS, play for your national team. All those things felt like such a far cry away. Don't let anyone crush their dreams. And yeah, just stay focused, stay in love with the game, and yeah, just keep pushing on.
10: Which is advice he's proven he follows himself and will take to the pitch with Team Canada for the World Cup. Omar Sachedina, CTV News, Toronto.
8: It's 2:55, 31 degrees. This is Toronto's breaking news, CP24. We're going to have a look at Toronto's top stories next.

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3: No, they're too old for me, but what can I do with them? 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
10: Yeah, Larry's playing like crazy. 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I think we got a good shot of doing something this season. I just can't imagine us without him. 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
11: The division's looking really strong this year. We might have a chance of going to the finals.
10: But I don't know. What do you think?
12: Man, I think you talk too much.
10: Okay.
12: You hear that? 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

0: Here's what's making news across our region. Three people are injured, two of them seriously, after a fire broke out at a home in Markham. We'll have those details and check in with Steve Ryan at the scene coming up. Plus, we are now just 1 week away from the FIFA World Cup. We got an update from officials today on Toronto's preparations. We'll tell you what's in store. And plenty of events happening across the GTA this weekend. CTV's Lindsay Morrison will have your full forecast, and it's a pretty gorgeous one that's coming up. 3 o'clock feels like a hot, humid 34 degrees. You're watching Toronto's breaking news, CP24. Good afternoon. Thanks for being here. I'm Beatrice Faisman. Well, three people are injured, two of them seriously, in a fire in Markham that spread to two homes. CP24's Steve Ryan is at the scene with the very latest. So what's the next step, Steve, in this investigation?
1: Well, the Ontario Fire Marshal's office, it's under their mandate, so they will lead this investigation. They will be the ones that determine the cause, origin, and circumstances surrounding this fire. They'll be assisted, of course, by Markham Fire, and York Regional Police will act as a support unit as well. But the OFM would be the experts there, the ones that would make a determination, again, as to the cause, origin, and circumstances. This happened to be at 7 o'clock this morning. Chambéry Crescent is the street that it was on. Significant fire spread to a second home. We're going to show you B-roll right now from our chopper. Markham Fire got here as quickly as they could, and they were able to put out both fires before it spread even more. And as we've been reporting, three people were injured, reportedly from the same home, and two of those three people are in serious condition in hospital. So earlier on today, we did hear from the chief of the Markham Fire, and we heard from the Ontario Fire Marshal's office as well. And here's more from both of them.
2: The workload was high for this. As I mentioned, it was two large residential detached homes. Almost all of our crews here in Markham were involved, and I want to commend the efforts of our on-scene firefighters today. I also want to say a thank you to our York Region first responder partners, York Regional Paramedic Services, York Regional Police, and also update that we were supported on scene by the City of Markham building staff.
3: As I indicated, we do have investigators en route. They will be starting their investigation to find the origin, cause, and circumstances with collaborative efforts with Markham Fire. That's where we're at right now.
1: So you can see the OFM are on scene right now going through the exterior of this home. And as you can see by the extensive damage, Markham Fire were able to prevent this fire from spreading even more. The house just to the left of our screen there is dangerously close to where this fire started. So some good work by the fire department putting this fire out, and now the investigation has begun. So back to you.
0: Still a really active scene there. Steve Ryan live in Markham this afternoon. Steve, thank you. Well, police are searching for multiple suspects after a man was shot and killed in Brampton last night. It happened around 7 o'clock in a home near Sandalwood Parkway and Crown Victoria Drive. That's in the Credit View area. Police say the victim, a 38-year-old man, was pronounced dead at the scene. They say the victim does not live at the home, so they're trying to determine why he was there.
4: What I can tell you is that we are looking for two suspects who fled the scene in a dark sedan. Descriptions are very minimal at this point as being two men of medium build wearing dark clothing. This is all the makings of a targeted style shooting. Whether or not this individual was the intended target, we don't know. The shooting occurred inside the residence, and the suspects fled in a vehicle.
0: Police say there were several people inside the home when the shooting happened. Anyone with information is urged to contact police or Crime Stoppers. Well, a third man has been arrested in a double murder in Vaughan. 48-year-old Gerard Murray was taken into custody in Windsor yesterday. He's charged with two counts of first-degree murder and arson related to the shooting on Kaiser Drive back on May 13th, which left 49-year-old Pasquale Casciato and 34-year-old Christian Belcito dead. 27-year-old Michelle Moscone is also facing murder charges, and 55-year-old Glenn Musso is charged with accessory after the fact. Three Scottish men have pleaded guilty to charges in the death of an Owen Sound restaurant owner. Robert Evans Jr., Robert Evans Sr., and Barry Evans were arrested in Scotland and extradited to Ontario in Sharif Rahman's death. The 44-year-old man was killed outside of his restaurant in August 2023. Evans Jr. pleaded guilty to manslaughter. He admitted to punching Rahman after being confronted for not paying his food bill. His father and uncle pleaded guilty to accessory after the fact. Durham police have uncovered a network of what they're describing as criminal tourists who enter Canada legally to commit crime for financial gain. Investigators unveiled the results of Project Jet Setter, connecting more than 200 incidents to an organized criminal network resulting in more than $2.6 million in financial losses in the region. 46 people have been arrested and are facing more than 1,400 charges, while 164 warrants have been issued for individuals currently wanted by police.
5: The impact of this criminal activity is significant and is far-reaching. It affects businesses, financial institutions, retailers, and residents right across our region, which results in increasing costs for everyone, driving up insurance rates, for example. It also disproportionately targets vulnerable victims, particularly seniors, through deception-based offenses designed to exploit trust. This is organized, profit-driven crime, structured, repeatable, and deliberate.
0: Police say the majority of the suspects are from Romania, while a small portion are from India. One man is facing charges in an armed robbery in Markham last month, and police are now asking for help to identify a second suspect. Here's his photo. He's described as Asian, about 5'7", with a medium build. Police allege that he and another man stole cash and cell phones from people at a commercial building in the Warden and Masseyfield Gate area on May 14th while armed with guns. The other suspect, a 19-year-old Toronto man, was arrested yesterday. Anyone with information is urged to call York Police or Crime Stoppers. A heads up for anyone heading to Pearson Airport tomorrow that they may notice an increased number of emergency personnel on site, but there's no cause for concern. Pearson will be conducting its annual emergency exercise on Saturday. It'll include nearly 300 participants and run from 10 a.m. to 1 p.m. Staff and first responders will simulate an investigation on board an aircraft to test and strengthen their emergency response capabilities. The Greater Toronto Airports Authority says there will be no disruption to flights or passenger services during the exercise. And a heads up, commuters, a portion of Line 1 will be closed on Sunday for critical infrastructure work ahead of the FIFA World Cup. There'll be no service between St. George and Sheppard West stations with shuttle buses running in place. The TTC says the closure will allow crews to complete the installation of new rail and track hardware. And looking ahead to Monday, there'll be limited service between Lawrence West and Wilson to allow for the removal of multiple reduced speed zones. Trains will operate on a single track in both directions, resulting in delays of up to 25 minutes. And also for anyone relying on GO Transit over the weekend, here's your heads up. There's a GO Train closure on the Lakeshore East and Stouffville lines. On Lakeshore East, there'll be no GO Train service between Durham College, Oshawa, and Union stations tomorrow and Sunday because of planned construction. Replacement buses will run between Durham College, Oshawa, and Pickering GO with express service from Pickering to Union on the Stouffville line. Service will also be suspended between Old Elm GO and Union. And on the Lakeshore West line, trains will be less frequent. The fourth annual Taste of North York sets up shop this weekend at Melastman Square. It celebrates the diverse culture and food of the area. Neighborhood Link North York is the driving force behind the event. It'll feature several performances and a host of cultural dancers. Some of the organizers and the chefs set to showcase their goods this weekend joined us earlier on CP24 Breakfast.
6: People can expect lots of delicious food.
7: Yes.
6: There's tons of performances, dance workshops. So the best way for neighbors to meet neighbors is dancing with each other. This year, yeah. Some neighbors built 9 holes of mini putt, so you can come on and do mini putt.
8: Okay.
6: And it's all for a good cause. So we are raising funds this weekend to support neighbors in need in our neighborhood through 2 food banks and programs for seniors, newcomers, and youth.
7: Today we have our 3 menu items. It's the first on the very front is the bulgogi kebab.
9: Kebab is
7: basically rice and cup.
8: Mm-hmm.
7: And so we have in the bulgogi version as well as our spicy gochujang version.
9: Okay. Nice.
7: And then we have our bento box, which consists of the same toppings, but it will have our best-selling marinated kalbi. Mm-hmm. Kalbi is beef short ribs in a Korean-style soy garlic marinade. Mm-hmm.
0: And a major portion of Little Portugal is closed to vehicles for Due West Fest. Dundas shut down from Lansdowne to Ossington until 2 a.m. Monday. The 505 streetcar is detouring around Ossington and College. Due West Fest is a street festival highlighting the city's Portuguese, small business, and local artist communities. It's on today from 6 p.m. to 11, tomorrow from 11 to 11, and Sunday from 11 to 6. Well, there's a lot going on across the GTHA this weekend. Let's take a closer look at the weather forecast with CTV's Lindsay Morrison. Listen, I went out for a coffee break about half an hour ago. It is stunning out there if you like the heat.
8: Yes, it is stunning, Beatrice. It's also a little steamy. We've got humidity back in full force after some pretty comfortable days earlier this week with the sunshine, low humidity, warm temperatures, though. Now we are back to feeling into the mid-30s. Temperature has just dropped a degree at Pearson Airport, but we're still 30 degrees. We've made it, though, to a daytime high of 31, feeling like 34. Let's take a closer look at what's expected as we make our way through the nighttime hours tonight. And we do expect that temperatures are going to cool slightly as we make our way into the nighttime hours. However, it's going to take a little bit. In fact, once the sun sets, we're still expecting that it's going to be quite mild through the overnight hours. There's the winds that are coming out of the south, and they are a little gusty right now. We're expecting gusts later on tonight, up to 50 kilometers per hour, and then into tomorrow morning, especially 60K wind gusts are going to be possible. We're at a 9 on the UV index, so very high. Slather on the sunscreen before you venture out, even into this evening. We're still technically in spring, and the spring sun is strong. Your patio forecast, or maybe you're heading to an outdoor ball game or heading to Due West Fest, you can expect it to be hot, mix of sun and cloud, and yeah, remaining humid as well. But into the overnight hours, this is when some active weather comes. So chance of showers and a risk of thunderstorms, especially through the middle of the overnight. Nocturnal storms mean flashes of lightning, rumbles of thunder, perhaps waking you from your slumber. And right now we're starting to see a bit of cloud cover creep its way back into the GTA. And as we widen things out, you can see the scope of this low pressure system that's going to swing through again overnight tonight, impacting your Saturday somewhat. But I want to be clear that it's not expected to be a washout. We're just going to have the risk of storms with us throughout the day. So it's going to be one of those days where you have to be weather aware. This is what it looks like into the evening, mix of sun and cloud, some rain to our north, to our northwest. And as we make our way into the later part of the evening, clipping northern portions of the GTA. For Toronto proper, again, this is more of an overnight situation. There's those nocturnal thunderstorms. Into tomorrow, likely unsettled as we're waking up. Another round of storms going to be possible in the afternoon, but not impacting everyone. As the saying goes, if thunder roars, it's time to head indoors. Sunday, we don't have to worry about that at all. Wall-to-wall sunshine as the day goes on and temperatures remaining quite warm. So this is your weekend forecast. Highs of around 27, 26 degrees, still feeling into the 30s. And it looks like that heat is going to follow us into next week as well. Temperatures a little cooler on Monday with a mix of sun and cloud, nice and comfortable, but that heat builds as we prepare to welcome the world to Toronto for the World Cup 1 week from today, the big Canada game. And at this point, we're eyeing a slight risk of a thunderstorm, but we'll keep an eye on that, Beatrice. Still lots of time for things to change. I'll send it back to you.
0: Very much. Still plenty of time for things, the weather to cooperate and straighten out by then. Lindsay Morrison, thanks so much.
8: Thank you.
0: 3:13 feels like 32. You're watching Toronto's breaking news, CP24. Canada plays its final tune-up match ahead of the FIFA World Cup tonight in Montreal against Ireland. We'll have a preview after the break.
9: Canada.
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0: Here's what's making news across our region. Roughly 300,000 extra visitors expected. The city is now rolling out new details on road closures and how to get around during the FIFA World Cup matches. Plus, three people have been hurt in a house fire at Carlton and Kennedy Roads in Markham. The cause of that blaze is under investigation. And police are looking for multiple suspects after a 38-year-old man was shot and killed at a Brampton home last night. Investigators say he did not live there, and they're trying to figure out why he was at the house. Keep it here on CP24 for more on these stories, and for more details, head to cp24.com or the CP24 app. Well, Team Canada is set to play its final tune-up match tonight as the team gets ready for the FIFA World Cup. CTV's Kamal Karmali joins us now live with more. Do you have FIFA fever yet, Kamal, or what?
1: Yeah, absolutely. I mean, we've both been feeling it. I've seen you out in the field. I've been out there. It's really starting to ramp up, and we're already seeing some visitors from out of town, out of the country, making their way in. It's obviously going to pick up quite a bit this weekend and into next week, because guess what? The big team is finally starting the tournament next week, Friday, 3 p.m. Eastern time in Toronto again against Bosnia and Herzegovina. And it is heavily anticipated, but we still have one more international friendly to get out of the way, and that is tonight against Ireland. It's going to be in Montreal, 7 p.m. kickoff. And there's still a lot of questions going into the big match a week from now, but one thing that was answered was who will be in net. Head coach Jesse Marsh saying Maxime Crépeau is going to be the number one goalkeeper, at least to start the tournament. He was competing against Dane Sinclair, but his experience really came out on top. Questions that are still remaining, though, is the health of superstar Alphonso Davies. He will play in the tournament. We just don't know if he will be in the opening match, and there's still questions on whether the back end of the defense is healthy enough, because Davies, among many players who are defenders who are battling some sort of ailment or another, but Marsh saying that this is the best team Canada, the Canadian men, have ever put together, especially since it's been two other World Cups, not a single win yet, but they're saying that not only are they confident they're at least going to notch a win, but they're really aiming to get past the round robin and into the knockout.
0: Well, Kamal, Toronto and Vancouver are making final preparations now. Are the two host cities ready? I mean, they've got to be. The clock's ticking.
1: Yeah, the clock's ticking, and there's just so many unpredictable scenarios and variables. The city of Toronto came out with a very long press conference this morning, really throwing everything but the kitchen sink at media and the viewers, but pretty much really focusing on crowd control, transit, safety. We had Toronto Police Service there. They said that they are going to have assistance from neighboring police services. They're also saying don't have any drones or fireworks. There's definitely a no-fly zone. You could be faced with fines or even charges. And we're hearing from Metrolinx as well as Toronto's chief congestion officer talking about how this is a transit-first approach. If you're thinking of driving in or taking rideshare in or even a taxi into the area on game days, maybe second guess yourself, because it really is going to be really difficult to get in and out. Have a listen to what they had to say in terms of the best approach to getting in and out of the city during the tournament.
2: Our plan addresses the downtown, what we call the last mile to the stadium, the final walking path to Toronto Stadium, where you'll find enhanced amenities such as additional washrooms, free bike valet, bike share availability, designated ride share zones, volunteers to assist visitors and answer questions, and a welcoming stadium entrance at Princess Gate.
3: Public transit will be the easiest and most reliable way to get around. Our plan includes enhanced transit services. There will be no public parking at Toronto Stadium, and parking will be extremely limited in the area as well. As by design, our goal is to move the largest number of people as efficiently as possible in and out of the area And that's why we're taking a transit.
1: And so you are hearing from them there that the best way to get in and out is public transit. They've increased the number of buses and trains, but also walking, biking, not a bad option. Will help the overall flow of the crowd movement, expecting about 300,000 people to descend into that area during match day. So, Beatrice, it's going to be fun, but it will be one heck of a ride.
0: Yeah, it's going to be a busy one. Kamal Karmali live in the newsroom. Thanks so much.
1: Anytime.
0: And let's continue talking about FIFA and the lead up to it. Let's go live to Montreal, where we find CTV's Genevieve Beauchemin, where the tune-up match is happening. Genevieve, good to see you. Tell us about the mood there in Montreal tonight.
4: Well, you know, Beatrice, it's a beautiful day for that beautiful game, and people are excited about it. It's still a little bit slow here around Saputo Stadium. People are going to be milling in, coming in a little bit later in the evening, but there is excitement about the game. Of course, this is the official send-off of the men's team, so people want to be here to see that final tune-up game, to see exactly, to send them off on the right foot to the FIFA Cup, World Cup. So it's a lot of people here going to be excited to see who's on the field, excited to see just how this unfolds. Coming off the last game in Edmonton, which was a win for Canada, they want to see that again tonight. But I did run into a couple of fans. This is a friendly game. This is not, it's supposed to be a friendly game, and I ran into some friendly fans, but they are the O'Sullivan family, and you could probably guess that they have Irish roots, and they're here to root for Ireland. And they were talking about the fact that they heard that there was going to be a game featuring Ireland not that far away. They're actually from the Toronto area. They bought tickets immediately. They hopped in their car. They're here, and they say they're pretty excited about not having to pay quite so much to see a game so soon to the World Cup. So a lot of excitement here in the air.
0: Yeah, no question. A lot cheaper in Montreal tonight than the World Cup tickets are here in Toronto. I want to ask you about the injuries on the men's team, because we know Alphonso Davies, the captain, is not taking to the field. So who are fans saying that they're excited to see there tonight?
4: Yeah, I heard you talk to Kamal about some of the fans, some of those injuries, a lot of injuries, a lot of final spots on that official men's team to be won. So people are going to be looking at who's going to be playing, who's going to be doing well. But one of the exciting players for this area here is another person that Kamal was talking about, and that is goalkeeper Maxime Crépeau. He is from just outside Montreal, from Greenfield Park. So there had been a lot of excitement as to whether he would be the starter. And so that announcement has brought some new excitement to the fans here, who are looking forward to seeing him in his game tonight.
0: Yeah, you always love to see, you know, the hometown athletes. Genevieve Beauchemin live in Montreal. Thanks so much for your time. It is 3:22, feels like 32. You're watching Toronto's breaking news, CP24. More news straight ahead. Stay with us here on CP24.
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5: Well, Sunwing Vacations Group, which includes WestJet Vacations, is indefinitely suspending all operations in Cuba. In a statement, the airline cites the current operating environment for what it calls a difficult decision. Sunwing says it recognizes that the news is disappointing for travelers, as Cuba has long been a popular destination for Canadians. Those with existing bookings will be contacted directly and given the option to rebook to another country or cancel for a full refund. 325, 32 degrees. 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The top stories of the day, including preparations for FIFA. Now just 1 week away. All that coming up.
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0: Three people are injured, two of them seriously, after a fire broke out at a home in Markham. Our Steve Ryan is there at the scene and has the latest coming up. Plus, we are now officially 1 week away from the FIFA World Cup, and we got an official update from people at City Hall today on how Toronto's preparing. And we'll take a look at what's happening across the GTHA this weekend, including the fourth annual Taste of North York and Due West Fest. 3:30 feels like 32 degrees. You're watching Toronto's Breaking News, CP24. Good afternoon. Thanks for being here. I'm Beatrice Faisman. Well, three people are injured, two of them seriously, in a fire in Markham that spread to two homes. CP24's Steve Ryan is at the scene with the very latest. Steve, do we know anything about the people who live at those homes?
1: Not yet. What I can tell you is that fire injured all came from the same home. There were two homes that were involved in this fire. It started at 7 o'clock this morning. Chambéry Crescent is the location, and what started out as a single fire in one home quickly spread to a second home. Markham Fire were able to put both fires out as quickly as they could. Extensive damage to both homes. And as a result of the injuries, the Ontario Fire Marshal's Office are now in charge of this investigation. They will take the lead, and they will determine the cause, origin, and circumstances surrounding this fire. They will be assisted by Markham Fire and supported by the York Regional Police as well. We're showing you a chopper viz right now. It's an extensive fire. Markham Fire did the best they could to put these fires out as quickly as possible before it spread into other homes in this area. And unfortunately, again, three people injured, two of them in serious condition, and one other minor injuries, all treated in hospital. Earlier on, we did hear from the chief from Markham Fire, and we heard from the Ontario Fire Marshal's Office as well. And here's more from both of them.
2: The workload was high for this. As I mentioned, it was two large residential detached homes. Almost all of our crews here in Markham were involved, and I want to commend the efforts of our on-scene firefighters today. I also want to say a thank you to our York Region first responder partners, York Regional Paramedic Services, York Regional Police, and also update that we were supported on scene by the City of Markham building staff.
3: What I could tell you at this point is that we do have investigators en route. It is very preliminary at this stage to determine anything, but when our investigators are on scene, they will be determining the origin, cause, and circumstances around this incident. At this point, there really is not too much information I can share with you. As indicated, it is very preliminary at this stage.
1: So you can see the OFM are on scene, and they are conducting their investigation. It appears to be on the perimeter of this home before they actually go inside. And I wouldn't be surprised, Beatrice, if they were calling in an engineer to check the structure of this home to make sure that the integrity is solid enough for the investigators to go in and again determine the cause, origin, and circumstances surrounding this fire. I'll send it back to you.
0: Certainly looks like there's still a lot of work ahead there for investigators. Steve Ryan live in Markham. Thanks so much. Well, police are searching for multiple suspects after a man was shot and killed in Brampton last night. It happened around 7 o'clock in a home near Sandalwood Parkway and Crown Victoria Drive in the Credit View area. Police say the victim, a 38-year-old man, was pronounced dead at the scene. They say the victim does not live at the home, so they're trying to determine why he was there.
4: What I can tell you is that we are looking for two suspects who fled the scene in a dark sedan. Descriptions are very minimal at this point as being two men of medium build wearing dark clothing. This is all the makings of a targeted style shooting. Whether or not this individual was the intended target, we don't know. The shooting occurred inside the residence, and the suspects fled in a vehicle.
0: Police say there were several people inside the home when the shooting happened, and anyone with information is being urged to contact police or Crime Stoppers. Well, a third man has now been arrested in a double murder in Vaughan. 48-year-old Gerard Murray was taken into custody in Windsor yesterday. He's charged with two counts of first-degree murder and arson related to the shooting on Kaiser Drive back on May 13th that left 49-year-old Pasquale Casciato and 34-year-old Christian Belsito dead. 27-year-old Michelle Moscone is facing murder charges, and 55-year-old Glenn Musso is charged with accessory after the fact. and three Scottish men have pleaded guilty to charges in the death of an Owen Sound restaurant owner. Robert Evans Jr., Robert Evans Sr., and Barry Evans were arrested in Scotland and extradited to Ontario in Sharif Rahman's death. The 44-year-old was killed outside of his restaurant in August of 2023. Evans Jr. pleaded guilty to manslaughter. He admitted to punching Rahman after being confronted for not paying for their restaurant bill. His father and uncle pleaded guilty to accessory after the fact. Durham police have uncovered a network of what they're describing as criminal tourists who enter Canada legally to commit crime for financial gain. Investigators unveiled the results of Project Jet Setter, connecting more than 200 incidents to an organized criminal network, resulting in more than $2.6 million in financial losses in the region. 46 people have been arrested and are facing more than 1,400 charges, while 164 warrants have been issued for individuals wanted by police.
5: An organized group deliberately traveling into our country and into our communities to commit targeted high-profit crimes. These offenses don't just impact victims directly, they also undermine the broader sense of safety and security in our communities. What we are seeing is not random or opportunistic. These crimes are deliberate, coordinated, and profit-driven. In many cases, they are linked to broader, sophisticated networks operating across jurisdictions and, in some instances, internationally.
0: Police say the majority of the suspects are from Romania, while several of them are from India. Toronto police are preparing for protesters to attend this weekend's Walk with Israel event. The walk is set to take place on Sunday at Bathurst and Wilson, and police say there will be a significant police presence in the area, supported by officers from York, Durham, Peel, and Ontario Provincial Police. Deputy Police Chief Frank Barreto held a news conference this afternoon. He says the service expects somewhere between 50 to 150 protesters to be at the walk.
6: It's a fact that whenever we have a large-scale event of any type, we essentially do an after-action review. We try to learn from what went well, what didn't go so well, and we obviously try to improve for future iterations of that same event. And some events do happen annually. I think this is the 57th year for the Walk for Israel. And last year, we're well aware of some frustration from participants that, I mean, it was called a gauntlet of hate, if you will. And this is

0: annual emergency exercise on Saturday. It'll include nearly 300 participants and run from 10 a.m. to 1 p.m. Staff and first responders will simulate an investigation on board an aircraft to test and strengthen their emergency response capabilities. The Greater Toronto Airports Authority says there will be no disruption to flights or passenger services during the exercise. Let's talk FIFA, because we're now just 1 week away from the first World Cup match here in Toronto, and officials are outlining their final preparations. CP24's Courtney Heels was at City Hall for the press conference this morning and has more on the final countdown.
1: The FIFA Secretariat says Toronto is ready. This morning we heard from a number of different partners who are working behind the scenes to get ready for this historic moment. We heard from the city, the congestion officer. We heard from Metrolinx, the TTC, even Toronto Police, talking about what they're doing right now to ensure everything goes smoothly. They were really pushing this transit-first approach, meaning that people are encouraged to take the TTC, take the bus, take the subway, consider the GO trains, because there will be very limited parking surrounding Toronto Stadium. Also saying there will be a number of activities happening in that general area, and there will be a lot of security. We also heard from Toronto Police saying they will have a number of officers in the area, and not just Toronto Police officers, officers who will also be coming in from the Ottawa area, Peel region, Durham and York, also officers from around the world who will again be assisting in the security of FIFA 2026 in Toronto. Here's more from the Toronto's congestion officer, and we also heard again from Toronto Police on this.
2: There will be changes on the roads, especially near key venues like the Toronto Stadium and the FIFA Fan Festival, as well as the waterfront. On match days, some neighborhoods like Liberty Village and Fort York will be limited to local access only. You'll also see measures on key transit corridors, such as temporary return restrictions, reduced parking, and more traffic control agents on the ground to keep things flowing safely.
3: This is the longest operational period with the largest deployment of members in the Toronto Police Service's history. Tens of thousands of officers will be deployed. And depending on the day and what else is happening across the city, you will see officers from neighboring police services assisting on the ground.
1: There will be a number of road closures in place on match days. Also, local neighborhoods will notice some restrictions in place, again, because of the number of people who will be in the area. What we heard from the city, they say they have signage up in the area. They're telling residents. They're also going to share a lot of this information on social media. Partners all talking about how important it is that they are coordinating at this important time as the countdown to the first match next week is on. Over to you.
0: Courtney Hills at City Hall, thanks so much. A portion of Line 1 will be closed on Sunday for critical infrastructure work ahead of the FIFA World Cup. There will be no service between St. George and Sheppard West stations with shuttle buses running in place. The TTC says the closure will allow crews to complete the installation of new rail and track hardware. And looking ahead to Monday, there will be limited service between Lawrence West and Wilson to allow for the removal of multiple reduced speed zones. Trains will operate on a single track in both directions, resulting in delays of up to 25 minutes. Meanwhile, GO Transit users will face major disruptions as well this weekend. There's no train service in the Lakeshore East Line between Durham College, Oshawa and Union because of construction. Replacement buses will run to Pickering with express service into Union. On the Stouffville line, trains are suspended between Old Elm and Union. And on Lakeshore West, service will be reduced. There's plenty to taste and savor this weekend. The fourth annual Taste of North York sets up shop at Mel Lastman Square. It celebrates the diverse culture and food of the area. Neighborhood Link North York is the driving force behind the event, and it'll feature several performances and a host of cultural dancers. Some of the organizers and the chefs set to showcase their goods this weekend joined us on CP24 Breakfast.
4: This event was born out of a desire to connect neighbors with neighbors and celebrate all North York has to offer. So the food, the entertainment, the local businesses, the local charities and nonprofits that will be there. Mm-hmm. So it has grown because of our community and Torontonians wanting to check out the neighborhoods. Yeah.
5: So we actually acquired a meat processing plant, and so that meat processing plant is primarily specialized in wholesale retail. Mm-hmm. And just last year, we've been attending festivals to really get our get our product out there, allow the local market to enjoy our products.
0: And a major portion of Little Portugal is closed to vehicles for Due West Fest. Dundas is shut down from Lansdowne to Ossington until 2 a.m. on Monday. The 505 streetcar is detouring around Ossington and

0: College. Due West Fest is a street festival highlighting the city's Portuguese small business and local artist communities. It's on today from 6 p.m. to 11, tomorrow from 11 to 11, and Sunday from 11 to 6. 3:43, 32 degrees. You're watching Toronto's Breaking News, CP24. Coming up, longtime Liberal MP Nate Erskine-Smith reveals plans to resign his seat in the House of Commons. That story after the break.
1: And now your summer forecast with Ariana.
2: A major heat wave's moving in, courtesy of Love Island, USA. Forecasts predict 100% chance of romance and drama. Team, how's it feeling out there? Whew, temps are climbing fast. We're seeing hot spots nationwide. No doubt this will be the hottest season yet.
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0: Three people have been hurt in a house fire at Carlton and Kennedy Roads in Markham. The cause of the blaze still under investigation. Plus, police are looking for multiple suspects after a 38-year-old man was shot and killed at a Brampton home last night. Investigators say he didn't live there, and they're now trying to figure out why he was at that house. And with roughly 300,000 extra visitors expected, the city is rolling out new details on road closures and how to get around during the FIFA World Cup matches here in Toronto. Keep it here on CP24 for more on these stories and for more details, head to cp24.com or the CP24 app. Well, today is the National Day Against Gun Violence. It was back in 2023. The Governor General proclaimed the first Friday in June as a day to raise awareness about the significant impact of shootings on victims, families, and communities. Here in Toronto, five people have been fatally shot this year so far and 20 others wounded. Mayor Chow spoke at a ceremony today in the Peace Garden outside of City Hall and touted efforts to reduce gun violence.
1: We have to act before the tragedy, before the shooting. And we have to show up after and take action and take good care of each other. Yes, stand behind everyone. That is exactly what the city is doing, and I know that is exactly what all of you here are doing.
2: Whether it is in Halifax, Montreal, Toronto, Edmonton, or just as we saw this week in Saskatchewan, or Tumbler Ridge, the scourge of gun violence devastates us each and every day. And Mayor, I know the work that you have done and the work the city and we do together has resulted in the reduction of violence involving young people, but one death is too many.
0: Prime Minister Mark Carney released a statement to mark the day against gun violence. It reads in part, "We mourn the lives that have been taken by gun violence, and we stand with all those whose lives have been changed irreversibly by its horrific tragedies. On this day, we honor those impacted by gun violence, not only through remembrance, but through substantive action. Our government is steadfast in our commitment to build a safer, more secure Canada for all." Nate Erskine-Smith is confirming that he's resigning his seat after more than a decade. The Liberal MP has represented Beaches East York since 2015 and briefly served as housing minister under Prime Ministers Trudeau and Carney. Erskine-Smith has not announced yet whether he'll run for the Ontario Liberal leadership for a second time. It's not clear when he'll formally step down from Parliament. And Sunwing Vacations Group, which includes WestJet Vacations, is indefinitely suspending all operations in Cuba. In a statement, the airline cites the current operating environment for what it calls a difficult decision. Sunwing says it recognizes that the news is disappointing for travelers, as Cuba has long been a popular destination for Canadians. Those with existing bookings will be contacted directly and given the option to rebook to another country or cancel for a full refund. Hockey Hall of Famer and former Leafs general manager Cliff Fletcher has died. Fletcher took over as Toronto's GM in 1991 and made deals during his tenure that brought future Leafs legends Doug Gilmour and Matt Sundin to the team. He stepped down in 97 but rejoined the Leafs as interim GM in 2008 before moving into an advisory role that he maintained for the rest of his life. He joined the Hall of Fame in 2004 as a builder. Fletcher was 90 years old. 349, 32 degrees. You're watching Toronto's Breaking News. CP24 will have much more of the day's top stories after the break.
3: 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I'm Mississauga Mayor Carolyn Parrish. 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

0: It all started in 1793 with the founding of the town of York and the rise of the St. Lawrence neighborhood. Now, Old Town Toronto is home to so many cool markets and performances, and it's just such a vibey neighborhood. Over 120 vendors, merchants, and artisans that have poured their passion and pride into the St. Lawrence Market for over 200 years. It's a place to connect, have really good food, a lot like the Pimel bacon sandwich from the famous Carousel Bakery. You got to take a big bite. And leave lots of time. They've got it all. Fresh fruit. Can I try one?
1: Sure you can. Beautiful. Almost as beautiful as you.
0: Something for the people who like more savory food. And something for the sweet treat lovers. It's cake time. Cheers. Another Old Town staple is Meridian Hall. They've got summer camps, concerts, orchestras. There is something for everyone. Tucked behind the Flatiron Building is the Berksey Park Dog Fountain, a tribute to man's best friend and one cat. Of the 27 dogs featured on the fountain, only one has an official name. Smiley the Golden Retriever, named after a blind therapy dog who worked with the St. John's Ambulance. The single cat statue, affectionately named Pam McCat, is in honor of the late Toronto City Councillor Pam McConnell, who was instrumental in the park's redevelopment. The cat is famously depicted looking away from the bone, eyeing the two birds on a nearby lamppost. Fun fact, one of my first jobs at a university was on this street. In Old Town Toronto, there is just so much to do, so make sure you get your walking shoes because you're going to be putting your steps in, discovering everything this neighborhood has to offer. For more information, you can visit our website.
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0: Three people are injured too seriously after a fire broke out at a home in Markham. Details coming up. We are 1 week away from the FIFA World Cup. We're getting an update from officials today how they're preparing here in Toronto. And we're going to take a look at what's happening across the GTHA this weekend, including the fourth annual Taste of North York. It is 4 o'clock, 30 degrees. This is Toronto's breaking news, CP24. Hello, I'm Melissa Duggan. Three people are injured, two of them seriously, in a fire in Markham. It spread to two homes. CP24's Steve Ryan is at the scene with the latest. What can you tell us about this investigation into this fire, Steve?
1: Well, it started on Chambery Crescent, a home on Chambery Crescent. That's 7 o'clock this morning. Markham Fire responded. The fire spread to a second home, Melissa, as you said. And we were told that three people from one of the two homes were taken to hospital, two of them in a serious condition. No update on their conditions from this morning's information. We did hear from, we're showing you a B-roll right now of the scene from the chopper from earlier on. Extensive damage to both homes. Some good work by Markham Fire to prevent this from spreading any further, but significant damage as a result of both fires, and it's now being investigated by the Ontario Fire Marshal's Office. Of course, it's their mandate to investigate the cause, origin, and circumstances of any fire where there is serious injury. So as a result, they are taking the lead in this investigation, and they'll be assisted by Markham Fire and by the York Regional Police as well. We did hear from the fire chief from Markham Fire earlier on. We heard from the OFM as well, and here's more from both of them.
2: The workload was high for this. As I mentioned, it was two large residential detached homes. Almost all of our crews here in Markham were involved, and I want to commend the efforts of our on-scene firefighters today. I also want to say a thank you to our York Region first responder partners, York Regional Paramedic Services, York Regional Police, and also update that we were supported on scene by the City of Markham building staff.
3: What I could tell you at this point is that we do have investigators en route. It is very preliminary at this stage to determine anything, but when our investigators are on scene, they will be determining the origin, cause, and circumstances around this incident. At this point, there really is not too much information I can share with you. As indicated, it is very preliminary at this stage.
1: Still a very active scene, as you can see, Melissa, and extensive damage done to both homes as well. I'll send it back to you.
0: Steve Ryan, thanks so much for that update. Toronto police are asking for your help identifying a man struck and killed by a driver last weekend. Investigators releasing a sketch of the person who died in the collision at Old Park Road in Eglinton near Bathurst. He was also wearing a red toque, black Adidas tracksuit jacket with a German football logo with a blue hooded winter jacket underneath. This is the scene of that collision. It happened around 1:15 Sunday morning. Police say a 23-year-old man driving a Honda Accord struck the victim as he was crossing the street. He was pronounced dead at the scene. No charges have been laid, but the investigation is still ongoing. Police are asking anyone who recognizes the person in this sketch to come forward. Police are searching for multiple suspects after a man was shot and killed in Brampton last night. It happened around 7 o'clock in a home near Sandalwood Parkway and Crown Victoria Drive in the Credit View area. Police say the victim, a 38-year-old man, was pronounced dead at the scene. They say the victim did not live at the home, so they're trying to determine why he was there.
4: What I can tell you is that we are looking for two suspects who fled the scene in a dark sedan. Descriptions are very minimal at this point as being two men of medium build wearing dark clothing. This is all the makings of a targeted style shooting. Whether or not this individual was the intended target, we don't know. The shooting occurred inside the residence, and the suspects fled in a vehicle.
0: Police also say there were several people inside the home when the shooting occurred. Anyone with information asked to contact police or Crime Stoppers. A third man has been arrested in a double murder in Vaughan. 48-year-old Gerard Murray was taken into custody in Windsor yesterday. He is charged with two counts of first-degree murder and also arson relating to the shooting on Kaiser Drive on May 13th. That left 49-year-old Pasquale Casciato and 34-year-old Christian Belzito dead. 27-year-old Michelle Moscone is also facing murder charges, and 55-year-old Glenn Musso is charged with accessory after the fact. Three Scottish men have pleaded guilty to charges in the death of an Owen Sound restaurant owner. Robert Evans Jr., Robert Evans Sr., and Barry Evans were arrested in Scotland. They were extradited to Ontario in Sharif Rahman's death. The 44-year-old was killed outside of his restaurant in August of 2023. Evans Jr. pleaded guilty to manslaughter. He's admitted to punching Rahman after being confronted for not paying their bill. His father and uncle pleaded guilty to accessory after the fact. Durham police have uncovered a network of what they're describing as criminal tourists who enter Canada legally to commit crime for financial gain. Investigators unveiling the results of what's dubbed Project Jet Setter, connecting more than 200 incidents to an organized criminal network, resulting in more than $2.6 million in financial losses in the region. 46 people have been arrested. They're facing more than 1,400 charges, while 164 warrants have been issued for individuals currently wanted by police.
5: An organized group deliberately traveling into our country and into our communities to commit targeted, high-profit crimes. These offenses don't just impact victims directly, they also undermine the broader sense of safety and security in our communities. What we are seeing is not random or opportunistic. These crimes are deliberate, coordinated, and profit-driven. In many cases, they are linked to broader, sophisticated networks operating across jurisdictions and, in some instances, internationally.
0: Police say the majority of the suspects are from Romania, while a small portion is from India. Toronto police are preparing for protesters to attend this weekend's Walk with Israel event. The walk, set to take place on Sunday at Bathurst and Wilson. Police say there will be a significant police presence in the area, supported by officers from York, Durham, Peel, and the OPP. Deputy Chief Frank Barreto held a news conference this afternoon. He says the service expects somewhere between 50 to 150 protesters to be at the walk.
6: It's a fact that whenever we have a large-scale event of any type, we essentially do an after-action review. We try to learn from what went well, what didn't go so well, and we obviously try to improve for future iterations of that same event. And some events do happen annually. I think this is the 57th year for the Walk for Israel. And last year, we're well aware of some frustration from participants that, I mean, it was called a gauntlet of hate, if you will. And this is what I'm referring to as Bathurst and Shepherd, which is an area where we saw the protesters congregate. And to the dismay of many, it was too proximate to the walkers. We had police officers there, there was a separation. But the very fact that people, families walking by might hear things that are offensive was really distasteful and something that we're hoping to reduce, if not eliminate completely this year.
0: Chief Imer Demkew joined John Moore on News Talk 1010 today to discuss the walk and how police plan to handle it.
7: Some people feel that police have been not necessarily passive, but reluctant to actually go in and pull people out, for example, or to find a means of taking somebody away from the scene. Is that going to happen this weekend?
8: Well, we'll have resources in place that if we have to do that, we'll do everything we can to do that safely. Of course, recognizing that every circumstance will be unique and we'll judge it in the moment in time, what's safe to do for everybody, including those participating in a walk. We certainly want to make sure that it's safe for everybody. Our goal is to make sure there are no injuries. So when it comes to making arrests, we'll do that as we can, when we can.
0: The Walk with Israel gets underway Sunday morning at 9:30. A heads up for anyone heading to Pearson Airport tomorrow. They may notice an increased number of emergency personnel on site, but there's no cause for concern. Pearson will be conducting its annual emergency exercise on Saturday. It's going to include nearly 300 participants. It's going to run from 10 a.m. to 1 p.m. Staff and first responders will be simulating an investigation on board an aircraft to test and strengthen their emergency response capabilities. The Greater Toronto Airports Authority says there will be no disruption to flights or passenger services during the exercise. A portion of Line 1 will be closed on Sunday for critical infrastructure work ahead of the FIFA World Cup. There will be no service between St. George and Shepherd West stations. Shuttle buses will be running. The TTC says the closure will allow crews to complete the installation of new rail and track hardware. And looking ahead to Monday, there will be limited service between Lawrence West and Wilson to allow for the removal of multiple reduced speed zones. Trains will operate on a single track in both directions, resulting in delays of up to 25 minutes. Meanwhile, GO Transit users will face major disruptions this weekend. There's no train service on the Lakeshore East Line between Durham College, Oshawa, and Union. It's for construction. Replacement buses will run to Pickering with express service into Union. On the Stouffville line, trains are suspended between Old Elm and Union. And on Lakeshore West, service will be reduced. The fourth annual Taste of North York sets up shop this weekend at Mel Lastman Square. It's going to celebrate the diverse culture, food in the area as well. Neighborhood Lake North, York. It is driving the force behind the event. It'll feature several performances and a host of cultural dancers. Some of those organizers and chefs set to showcase their goods this weekend. They joined us earlier on CP24 Breakfast.
9: This event was born out of a desire to connect neighbors with neighbors and celebrate all North York has to offer. So the food, the entertainment, the local businesses, the local charities and nonprofits that will be there. Mm-hmm. So it's grown because of our community and Torontonians wanting to check out the neighborhoods.
10: Yeah. So we actually acquired a meat processing plant. Mm-hmm. And so that meat processing plant is primarily specialized in wholesale retail. Mm-hmm. And just last year, we've been attending festivals to really get our get our product out there, allow the local market to enjoy our products.
0: And a major portion of Little Portugal is closed to vehicles for Due West Fest. Dundas shut down from Lansdowne to Ossington until 2 a.m. Monday. The 505 streetcar is detouring around Ossington and College. Due West Fest is a street festival highlighting the city's Portuguese small business and local artist communities. It's on today from 6 p.m. to 11, tomorrow from 11 to 11, and Sunday from 11 a.m. to 6 p.m. It is now 4:11 and 29 degrees, feeling like 31. This is Toronto's breaking news, CP24. Still ahead, Canada playing its final tune-up match ahead of the FIFA World Cup tonight in Montreal against Ireland. They'll have a preview after the break.
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0: Here's a look at some of the top stories we're following this afternoon. Three people have been hurt in a house fire at Carlton and Kennedy Roads in Markham. The cause of this blaze is under investigation. Police looking for multiple suspects after a 38-year-old man was shot and killed at a Brampton home last night. Investigators say the victim didn't live there. They're trying to figure out why he was at the house. And with roughly 300,000 extra visitors expected, the city rolling out new details on road closures and just how to get around during the FIFA World Cup matches. Stay with CP24 for more on these stories. For more details, head to cp24.com and the CP24 app. But we are 1 week away from the first FIFA World Cup match in Toronto, and officials are outlining their final preparations. CP24's Courtney Heels has more on that final countdown.
1: The FIFA Secretariat says Toronto is ready. This morning we heard from a number of different partners who are working behind the scenes to get ready for this historic moment. We heard from the city, the congestion officer. We heard from Metrolinx, the TTC, even Toronto Police, talking about what they're doing right now to ensure everything goes smoothly. They were really pushing this transit-first approach, meaning that people are encouraged to take the TTC, take the bus, take the subway, consider the GO trains, because there will be very limited parking surrounding Toronto Stadium. Also saying there will be a number of activities happening in that general area, and there will be a lot of security. We also heard from Toronto Police saying they will have a number of officers in the area, and not just Toronto Police officers, officers who will also be coming in from the Ottawa area, Peel region, Durham and York, also officers from around the world who will again be assisting in the security of FIFA 2026 in Toronto. Here's more from the Toronto's congestion officer, and we also heard again from Toronto Police on this.
2: There will be changes on the roads, especially near key venues like the Toronto Stadium and the FIFA Fan Festival, as well as the waterfront. On match days, some neighborhoods, like Liberty Village and Fort York, will be limited to local access only. You'll also see measures on key transit corridors, such as temporary return restrictions, reduced parking, and more traffic control agents on the ground to keep things flowing safely.
3: This is the longest operational period with the largest deployment of members in the Toronto Police Service's history. Tens of thousands of officers will be deployed. And depending on the day and what else is happening across the city, you will see officers from neighboring police services assisting on the ground.
1: There will be a number of road closures in place on match days. Also, local neighborhoods will notice some restrictions in place, again, because of the number of people who will be in the area. What we heard from the city, they say they have signage up in the area. They're telling residents. They're also going to share a lot of this information on social media. Partners all talking about how important it is that they are coordinating at this important time as the countdown to the first match next week is on. Over to you.
0: Courtney, thanks for that breakdown. Team Canada will play their final tune-up match tonight as they get ready for the FIFA World Cup. CTV's Geneviève Beauchemin joins us from Montreal with more. Thank you so much for being with us. I'm guessing it is quite the buzz that you're feeling in that city right now.
4: Well, absolutely. It's still early. The countdown, though, is on, and we're seeing people milling about. And what's interesting is, of course, we're seeing red colors for Les Rouges here for the men's team. Of course, this is the last chance that fans are going to have to see the men's team on Canadian soil before the World Cup, before the huge event. So a lot of them are turning out here. But there's also a lot of people wearing green. It is a friendly, and they say they're friendly, but they are here to show their colors as well. Here's a family I spoke to, the O'Sullivan, with a name like that. Of course, we know they have Irish roots. They're originally from Ireland. They live in the Toronto area, and they're here now for this big game. Here's what they have to say.
5: It's exciting to have soccer like this, the FIFA caliber, everything that we're seeing this year on home turf, isn't it?
6: Yeah, it's nice that it's in Canada and you know, Mexico and stuff like that. I think they're just, you know, Mexico is a pretty established footballing nation. Canada is more up and coming, I would say. But in the last 5 to 10 years, it's come a long way. So, yeah, hoping this just, you know, inspires young kids to play more football at grassroots level, and that's the only way you're going to build it up.
5: What are you expecting tonight?
6: I think nice friendly atmosphere, number one. I think that's the most important thing, because it is a friendly, and then hopefully an Ireland win, if I'm being honest.
4: And if I'm being honest, there's a lot of people who are saying they really don't want that. They're hoping that the Canadian team will pick up from the last game that they won 2-0 and take that from here and do the same thing here on the field tonight.
0: As an Irish Canadian, I'm loving this matchup, eager for this game here. I want to talk about Team Canada, though, as we get closer and closer to the FIFA World Cup, dealing with some injuries. How's that affecting the lineup?
4: Well, it is affecting the lineup, and there's going to be a lot of scrutiny as to what's going on the field tonight, because there's a couple of spots, perhaps, you know, that we can be looking at in terms of deciding who will be starting in the big game, who will be playing. So that is certainly something that people will be watching very closely. They will also be watching closely the goalkeeper. He's from the Montreal area. He's from Greenfield Park, just outside here. And there was a lot of speculation as to just who would be the starting goalkeeper for months and months, and it was announced yesterday that it would be Maxime Crépeau, and that has created quite a buzz here, Melissa.
0: Maxime Crépeau, okay, soon to be a household name. Thank you so much for breaking that down for us. Lovely chatting with you today. It is 419, 29 degrees. This is Toronto's breaking news, CP24. More news straight ahead. Stay with us.
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8: Ooh, nice watch. 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
24: Closed captioning of this CP24 program is brought to you by Diamond and Diamond Lawyers, Canada's largest personal injury law firm with over $1 billion in total settlements.

0: Stephanie. I'm one of the directors at Melly's.
1: I'm Ellen, and I'm one of the directors, and we've been open since 2019.
0: Melly's is a six-month interactive workplace development program for people with disabilities. So we work with youth and adults, so 16 and up, and we train workplace skills like merchandising, sales, customer service, and then each person takes those skills out into the community to get a job that they are really passionate about. So we kind of call it a launching pad.
1: The inspiration for Melly's came from Melanie. She had had many volunteer opportunities, and all she kept saying was, I want a real job, I want to get paid. She had siblings who had jobs that were getting paid, and that's what she wanted. And then we had this opportunity to write a letter to someone, and in that letter she wrote, I want to be a part of everything, a part of life, and that really was our motivation to start this.
0: So the big impact to our community and to our apprentices is that they get jobs out in the community after they spend anywhere from 6 months to 2 years here. So they develop their skills, they build that confidence that is so essential to being a great employee, and then they go out into the community and they get their dream job. Every single person here has a job that they're really going after, and they utilize us and the things that we're teaching here to build the skills they need to be that great employee for their next employer.
2: Hi, my name is Melanie, Melly Market Plus Cafe, after me.
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5: 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So my favorite part is stocking the shelves.
6: 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Well, next year it's going to be 3.
7: Hi, my name is Mitchell, and I've been working here for 2 years, since 2023.
0: This is what our community looks like.
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0: Three people are injured too seriously after a fire broke out at a home in Markham. Details coming up. We are 1 week away from the FIFA World Cup, but we're getting an update from officials today how they're preparing here in Toronto. And we'll take a look at what's happening across the GTHA this weekend, including the Due West Fest. It is 429, 29 degrees. This is Toronto's breaking news, CP24. Hello, I'm Melissa Duncan. Breaking news from North York, where a motorcyclist has been seriously injured in a crash. It happened at Shepherd and Barbary Place, which is just east of Bayview. Emergency crews called to the area around 3:45 this afternoon. Police say the motorcyclist has been taken to hospital. The other driver involved did remain at the scene. Keep it here while we continue to follow this breaking news story. Three people are injured, two of them seriously, in a fire in Markham that spread to two homes. CP24's Steve Ryan is at the scene with the latest. And Steve, a major significant response we saw there from first responders in Markham today.
1: Yeah, some very good work by Markham Fire to get here as quickly as they did on Chambray Crescent. Unfortunately, the fire was so large that it spread to one of the neighboring homes. So there were two houses that the Markham Fire were faced with putting out. And three people in one of those two homes were injured as a result of the fire. Two of those people, Melissa, are in a serious condition in hospital. Because of the nature of the injuries as a result of a fire, it falls under the mandate of the Ontario Fire Marshal's Office. They are the ones that are leading this investigation, assisted by, of course, Markham Fire and York Regional Police. They will make a determination, the OFM, that is, will make a determination with regards to cause, origin, and circumstances surrounding the fire. You're looking at some B-roll right now from a chopper from earlier on today, and you can see the significant smoke and fire that was present here at this location. Extensive damage as well when the fire was put out, and now the investigation has begun. We did hear from the chief from Markham Fire earlier on today, and we heard from the OFM as well, and here's more from the two of them.
2: The workload was high for this, as I mentioned. It was two large residential detached homes. Almost all of our crews here in Markham were involved, and I want to commend the efforts of our on-scene firefighters today. I also want to say a thank you to our York Region first responder partners, York Regional Paramedic Services, York Regional Police, and also update that we were supported on scene by the City of Markham building staff.
3: What I could tell you at this point is that we do have investigators en route. It is very preliminary at this stage to determine anything, but when our investigators are on scene, they will be determining the origin, cause, and circumstances around this incident. At this point, there really is not too much information I can share with you. As indicated, it is very preliminary at this stage.
1: York Regional Police investigators, as you can see here from Timmy Schott, they have been around the scene throughout the day, and I would imagine they are assisting with this investigation until such time that the OFM determines that perhaps this was intentional. I'm not suggesting that it was, but if in fact there is evidence to suggest that it was intentionally set, well then of course the York Regional Police would take the lead in that aspect, but they certainly would get their evidence from the Ontario Fire Marshal's Office. But from what I can tell right now, they just appear to be a support unit helping the OFM and Markham Fire as they continue with this investigation.
0: You know, we saw that overhead shot there too of all that damage inside the home. Just shows you how powerful that fire was. Steve Ryan, thanks so much for that update. Toronto police are asking for your help identifying a man struck and killed by a driver last weekend. Investigators releasing a sketch of the person who died in the collision at Old Park Road and Eglinton near Bathurst. He was wearing a red toque, black Adidas tracksuit jacket with a German football logo with a blue hooded winter jacket underneath. Now, this is a scene of the collision. It happened around 1:15 Sunday morning. Police say a 23-year-old man driving a Honda Accord struck the victim as he was crossing the street. He was pronounced dead at the scene. No charges have been laid, but the investigation is ongoing, and police are asking anyone who recognizes this person in the sketch to come forward. Police are searching for multiple suspects after a man was shot and killed in Brampton last night. It happened around 7 o'clock in a home near Sandalwood Parkway and Crown Victoria Drive. That's in the Credit View area. Police say the victim, a 38-year-old man, was pronounced dead at the scene. They say the victim did not live at the home, so they're trying to determine why he was there. Anyone with information asked to contact police or Crime Stoppers. A third man has been arrested in a double murder in Vaughan. 48-year-old Gerard Murray was taken into custody in Windsor yesterday. He's now charged with two counts of first-degree murder and arson related to the shooting on Kaiser Drive on May 13th that left 49-year-old Pasquale Cassiato and 34-year-old Christian Belzito dead. 27-year-old Michelle Moscone is also facing murder charges, and 55-year-old Glenn Musso is charged with accessory after the fact. Toronto police preparing for protesters to attend this weekend's Walk with Israel event. The walk set to take place on Sunday at Bathurst and Wilson. Police say there will be a significant police presence in that area, supported by officers from York, Durham, Peel, and the Ontario Provincial Police. Chief Myra Demke joined John Moore on News Talk 1010 today to discuss the walk and how police plan to handle it.
4: One of the sort of standing orders then, I mean, if somebody says a certain thing or holds up a certain sign, that person is going to be interdicted?
5: Well, I think it'll depend on the circumstances we face. Anybody committing a criminal offense can expect to be arrested and can expect to be arrested swiftly. We will have the resources in place. We will have the equipment in place, the people in place to effect our purpose, to ensure the walk is safe. And anybody who comes there to disrupt it through criminal behavior will be held accountable for the criminal behavior.
0: The Walk with Israel event, it gets underway Sunday morning at 9:30. A portion of Line 1 will be closed on Sunday for critical infrastructure work ahead of the FIFA World Cup. There will be no service between St. George and Shepherd West stations. Shuttle buses will be running in place. The TTC says the closure will allow crews to complete the installation of new rail and track hardware. And looking ahead to Monday, there will be limited service between Lawrence West and Wilson. It's to allow for the removal of multiple reduced speed zones. Trains will operate on a single track in both directions. That's set to result in delays of up to 25 minutes. Meanwhile, GO Transit users will face some major disruptions this weekend. There's no train service on the Lakeshore East Line between Durham College, Oshawa, and Union due to construction. Replacement buses will run to Pickering with express service into Union. Now on the Stouffville line, trains are suspended between Old Elm and Union, and on Lakeshore West, service will be reduced. We are 1 week away from the first FIFA World Cup match in Toronto, and officials are outlining their final preparations. CP24's Courtney Heels has more on that final countdown. Courtney?
6: The FIFA Secretariat says Toronto is ready. This morning we heard from a number of different partners who are working behind the scenes to get ready for this historic moment. We heard from the city, the congestion officer. We heard from Metrolinx, the TTC, even Toronto Police, talking about what they're doing right now to ensure everything goes smoothly. They were really pushing this transit-first approach, meaning that people are encouraged to take the TTC, take the bus, take the subway, consider the GO trains, because there will be very limited parking surrounding Toronto Stadium. Also saying there will be a number of activities happening in that general area, and there will be a lot of security. We also heard from Toronto Police saying they will have a number of officers in the area, and not just Toronto Police officers, officers who will also be coming in from the Ottawa area, Peel region, Durham and York, also officers from around the world who will again be assisting in the security of FIFA 2026 in Toronto. Here's more from the Toronto's congestion officer, and we also heard again from Toronto Police on this.
7: There will be changes on the roads, especially near key venues like the Toronto Stadium and the FIFA Fan Festival, as well as the waterfront. On match days, some neighborhoods like Liberty Village and Fort York will be limited to local access only. You'll also see measures

0: will be in the area. What we heard from the city, they say they have signage up in the area. They're telling residents. They're also going to share a lot of this information on social media. Partners all talking about how important it is that they are coordinating at this important time as the countdown to the first match next week is on. Over to you.
1: Just around the corner. Thanks for that, Courtney. The fourth annual Taste of North York sets up shop this weekend at Mel Lastman Square. It's celebrating the diverse culture, food in that area. Neighborhood Link North York is the driving force behind the event. It's going to feature several performances and a host of cultural dancers.
2: So we actually acquired a meat processing plant. Mm-hmm. And so that meat processing plant is primarily specialized in wholesale retail. Mm-hmm. And just last year, we've been attending festivals to really get our get our product out there, allow the local market to enjoy our products.
1: And that's not all. A major portion of Little Portugal is closed to vehicles for Due West Fest. Dundas shutting down from Lansdowne to Ossington until 2 a.m. Monday. The 505 streetcar is going to be detouring around Ossington and College. Due West Fest, it's a street festival highlighting the city's Portuguese, small business and local artist communities. It's on today starting at 6 p.m., running until 11 o'clock tonight, and then tomorrow from 11 a.m. to 11 p.m., then back on Sunday from 11 to 6. It is 4:40 and 29 degrees, feeling like 31. This is Toronto's breaking news, CP24. Coming up, longtime Liberal MP Nate Erskine-Smith revealing plans to resign his seat in the House of Commons. We have the latest.
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10: If you've been denied long-term disability, don't give up. We can help. You're not-

0: Here are some of the top stories we're following this Friday. Three people hurt in a house fire at Carlton and Kennedy Roads in Markham. The cause of this blaze, it is under investigation. Police looking for multiple suspects after a 38-year-old man was shot and killed at a Brampton home last night. Investigators say the victim did not live there. They're trying to figure out why he was at the house. And with roughly 300,000 extra visitors expected, the city rolling out new details on road closures and just how to get around during the FIFA World Cup matches. Stay with CP24 for more on these stories. For more details, head to cp24.com. You can also check out the CP24 app. Today is the National Day Against Gun Violence. In 2023, the Governor General proclaimed the first Friday in June as a day to raise awareness about the significant impact of shootings on victims, families, and communities. Here in Toronto, five people have been fatally shot this year so far, 20 others wounded. Mayor Olivia Chow spoke at a ceremony today in the Peace Garden outside City Hall and touted efforts to reduce gun violence.
1: We have to act before the tragedy, before the shooting. And we have to show up after and take action and take good care of each other. Yes, stand behind everyone. That is exactly what the city is doing, and I know that is exactly what all of you here are doing.
2: Whether it is in hell.

0: Halifax, Montreal, Toronto, Edmonton, or just as we saw this week in Saskatchewan, or Tumbler Ridge. The scourge of gun violence devastates us each and every day. And Mayor, I know the work that you have done and the work the city and we do together has resulted in the reduction of violence involving young people, but one death is too many.
1: Nate Erskine-Smith is confirming he is resigning his seat after more than a decade. The Liberal MP has represented Beaches East York since 2015 and briefly served as housing minister under Prime Ministers Trudeau and Carney. Erskine-Smith has not announced yet whether he'll run for the Ontario Liberal leadership for a second time. It's also not clear when he's set to formally step down from Parliament. The latest job numbers are out and unemployment, it is down in Canada. Stats Canada says the national unemployment rate fell 0.3% to 6.6% in May. 88,000 jobs were added to the economy, almost half of those jobs here in Ontario. Employment increased in several industries, including construction, recreation, transportation, and accommodation and food services. Meanwhile, employment decreased in wholesale and retail. Sunwing Vacations Group, which includes WestJet Vacations, it is indefinitely suspending all operations to Cuba. In a statement, the airline cites the current operating environment for what it is calling a difficult decision. Sunwing says it recognizes that the news is disappointing for travelers. Cuba has been a popular destination for Canadians, of course. Those with existing bookings will be contacted directly and given the option to rebook to another country or cancel for a full refund. It is 4:45, 29 degrees. This is Toronto's breaking news, CP24. Stay with us. We do have more news straight ahead on this beautiful Friday.

0: Craving great food without the hefty price tag? Well, we're rounding up some of the best cheap eats in Toronto. With bold flavors, generous portions, and unbeatable value, they go hand in hand, or in this case, meat and patty. Scarborough's legendary Patty King often has lines out the door, and for good reason. We've moved into the kitchen to talk to owner Jeffrey Chong about what's on the menu. Hi, Jeffrey.
1: How are you?
0: This is awesome. Nice. Smells are so good. I bet the tastes are just as good. What's on the menu today?
1: Oxtail, because stew chicken, and jerk pork.
0: What is your favorite?
1: Oh, all of them are my favorite.
0: What would you say to someone who's never tried Patty King before?
1: You gotta come to Patty King.
0: You heard it from Jeff. You gotta come to Patty King. Do it.
1: Yes.
0: Thank you, Jeff.
1: Okay. It's a jerk chicken
0: sandwich. Jerk chicken sandwich. Okay, let's go deliver this to a hungry customer who ordered the jerk chicken sandwich, jerk chicken sandwich, jerk chicken sandwich. Here you are. Enjoy. It's very tasty. I didn't try yours, but it's very tasty. Have a great day. Gary, I know why I like Patty King, but maybe for someone who hasn't tried Patty King, but maybe tried other patties, maybe Jamaican patties or Caribbean patties, what makes Patty King's patties different and special?
2: I think it tastes like home. It's not super fancy. It's filling, and it's just, they understand the flavor. That's what I think.
0: That's nice. It's like home. It's like coming back to something you know and you love.
2: Yeah, it is.
0: That is really cool. There's somebody in there. How long do they stay in there to cook?
2: Just under 30 minutes.
0: Great food in Toronto doesn't have to come with a big bill. 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
14: Time to take a look at some of the new movies hitting screens this weekend. Film critic Richard Krause joining us. Hi, Richard. Nice to see you.
15: Nice to see you. Thanks for having me.
14: Absolutely. Let's start with a bit of a blast from the past. Masters of the Universe. What can you tell us?
15: If you grew up in the 80s, you probably had the action figures. You probably watched the cartoon series. You might have gone to see the Dolph Lundgren movie in 1987. Here is a big live action version of it that takes the 80s vibe established with all that stuff I just talked about and kind of updates it with a modern sensibility in terms of the humor. Certainly the CGI and the effects are much better than they have been in the past. But really, it keeps the main part of this, which is kind of a goofy but heartfelt story of a guy who was born a prince on an exotic planet called Eternia, was exiled to Earth, and then finds his way back and sort of finds his destiny. It's fun. It's a tad too long. It's 2 hours and 20 minutes, but I think people, certainly people that grew up with it, will have a blast with it. And I think that even if you didn't grow up with it, maybe read the Wikipedia page before you go in. It's called Masters of the Universe. I gave it 3.5 stars out of 5.
14: You know, seeing those images really is jogging my memory of all of that time, for sure. Another kind of blast from the past, a movie that we've seen in a variety of installments now, a Scary Movie back. This is the 6th time it's back?
15: Yeah, and the first one was 26 years ago. So it's been a long time that we've had these spoof movies in our lives. It is, you know, essentially, it started off anyway as a takeoff on the Scream movies and slasher movies like I Know What You Did Last Summer. As the franchise has gone on further and further, they've expanded to do other things like include new movies like The Substance and Long Legs and all sorts of other things. It is a fire hose of bad puns, of crude jokes, and they don't all land, quite frankly, but enough of them do that if you're a fan, maybe you'll take something away from this. I thought it felt like sitting watching TikTok videos, and each scene is fairly short, and you're just scrolling through, hoping that eventually you'll find something funny. So I gave Scary Movie number 6. 2 stars out of 5. It's in theaters right now.
14: And, you know, horror movies are so big right now, too. I wonder if there's, like, a draw there for people to see the new Scary Movie.
15: I think so. I mean, you go to horror movies to get that little blast of adrenaline in a place where you are safe. You know, you can get a little bit scared, but nothing bad is going to happen to you. If you can go and get that and have a laugh or two, maybe that's a great night at the movies.
14: Paul Rudd stars in the new dramedy Power Ballad. What's happening in this one?
15: Well, when I first heard about this movie, I assumed that it was Paul Rudd kind of in Anchorman mode, you know, a little over the top, really playing it really broad. But it's not. It's directed by a guy called John Carney, who has made some great movies like Once and Sing Street and Flora and Son. And he makes movies all about music and musicians as they try and lead their lives. So what we get here is Paul Rudd, at one time wanted to be a rock star, had a band, was touring in Europe, stopped over in Dublin, met a woman, fell in love, and stayed, giving up his dreams of ever playing at Madison Square Garden to raise a family and to live a quiet life there. He plays in a wedding band, and one night, a big pop star stops by one of his gigs, and they hit it off. Afterwards, they play guitar, they trade songs a little bit back and forth. The end of the night comes, they go their separate ways. 6 months later, Paul Rudd hears the song that he played for the pop star on the radio, and he thinks, this is it. This is finally, I'll get a co-writing credit. This is finally going to be the acknowledgement and recognition that I've always wanted, except that the guy stole the song, and now Paul Rudd has to try and find a way to get the acknowledgement. This movie is gently funny, great performance from Paul Rudd, but what I liked about it is when it puts the guitars down, when it's not about the music, it's just about a guy who thinks that he's settled by not pursuing his rock star dreams, but actually found a better way forward in life. It's a lovely movie. It's called Power Ballad. I gave it 3.5 out of 5 stars, and it's in theaters this weekend.
14: And there's something about Paul Rudd. He's able to hit those kind of emotional notes.
15: Yeah. And make you laugh at the same time. So if you think about his work in, you know, This is 40 and other films like that, that are kind of a mix and a match of a bit of drama, a lot of comedy, but somehow there's just something, possibly it's his likability. He's just an instantly likable guy, and you kind of want to know what's going on with him. And I think that has done him a great benefit here in Power Ballad as well.
14: He brings the heart. Richard Krause, thanks so much for being with us today.
15: Thanks for having me.
14: This is Toronto's breaking news, CP24. We're going to have a look at Toronto's top stories when we come back. Stay with us.
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14: Three people have been injured, two of them seriously, in a house fire that spread to a neighboring home in Markham.
30: And we're exactly 1 week away from the kickoff of the FIFA World Cup here in Toronto. And today we got an update on the city's final preparations.
14: Getting exciting. And Canada will play its final tune-up match ahead of the FIFA World Cup tonight. It's happening in Montreal against Ireland.
30: Plus, it is the first weekend of June. We're going to take a look at what's happening in the city over the next few days, including Due West Fest.
14: This is Live at 5. Hello, I'm Melissa Duggan.
30: I'm Liz West. Welcome to Live at 5.
14: Three people have been injured in a house fire that spread to a neighboring home in Markham. Let's go live to CP24's Steve Ryan, who's at the scene near Carlton and Kennedy Roads. Steve, we see it's an active scene behind you there. What's the latest on this probe?
31: Yeah, still a very active scene, Melissa. So fire tell us that they responded at 7 o'clock this morning, Shawnbury Crescent. was the straight extensive fire in one house that spread to a neighboring home. We were told by fire that the three people in one of the homes was injured as a result of the fire, and two of those three people remain in a serious condition. That's the latest information we have from Markham Fire. Because of the injuries, the Ontario Fire Marshal's Office are now leading the investigation. They will determine cause, origin, and circumstances surrounding the fire. You can see by the B-roll from our chopper earlier on that the fire was extensive, and the damage is certainly extensive as well. Markham Fire did a very good job putting out both fires quickly enough so that it didn't spread to other homes, and now the investigation has begun. Now, we did speak with the chief from Markham Fire earlier on today, and we spoke with a resident as well, and here's more from the two of them.
0: The workload was high for this. As I mentioned, it was two large residential detached homes. Almost all of our crews here in Markham were involved, and I want to commend the efforts of our on-scene firefighters today. I also want to say a thank you to our York Region first responder partners, York Regional Paramedic Services, York Regional Police, and also update that we were supported on scene by the City of Markham building staff.
1: We got the grandma to the front lawn. Firefighters arrived. They asked two questions. How many people, where are they? So we said there was two more inside. They were on the third floor loft apartment. They said, okay. And then they went and did their thing. And then almost instantly the EMS was here taking care of the grandma. We pulled to the front line.
2: Yeah, it was really scary. Firefighters were just running in and they had the water on it. You could see the flames coming up the side. And there was just like chaos, like people everywhere.
31: You can see the extensive damage done to two of these homes, and the investigation is certainly ongoing, being led, of course, by the Ontario Fire Marshal's Office. So back to you guys.
14: Some frightening witness accounts there. Thanks so much for that, Steve.
30: Police searching for multiple suspects after a man was shot and killed. This happened in Brampton around 7 o'clock last night in a home near Sandalwood Parkway and Crown Victoria Drive. That's in the Credit View area. Police say the victim, a 38-year-old man, was pronounced dead at the scene. And they say the victim doesn't live at the home, so they're trying to determine why he was there.
3: What I can tell you is that we are looking for two suspects who fled the scene in a dark sedan. Descriptions are very minimal at this point as being two men of medium build wearing dark clothing. This is all the makings of a targeted style shooting. Whether or not this individual was the

0: intend to target. We don't know. The shooting occurred inside the residence, and the suspects fled in a vehicle.
1: Now, police say there were several people inside the home when the shooting occurred, and anyone with information is asked to please contact police or Crime Stoppers.
2: Toronto police asking for your help identifying a man struck and killed by a driver last weekend. Investigators releasing a sketch of the person who died in the collision at Old Park Road in Eglinton, that's near Bathurst. He was wearing a red toque, black Adidas tracksuit jacket with a German football logo with a blue hooded winter jacket underneath. Now, this is the scene of the collision. It happened around 1:15 Sunday morning. Police say a 23-year-old man driving a Honda Accord struck the victim as he was crossing the street. He was pronounced dead at the scene. No charges have been laid in this case, but the investigation is still ongoing. Police are asking anyone who recognizes this person in this sketch to come forward.
1: And Durham police have uncovered a network of what they're describing as criminal tourists who enter Canada legally to commit crime for financial gain. And investigators unveiled the results of Project Jet Setter, connecting more than 200 incidents to an organized criminal network, resulting in more than $2.6 million in financial losses in the region. 46 people have been arrested and are facing more than 1,400 charges, while 164 warrants have been issued for individuals currently wanted by police.
3: An organized group deliberately traveling into our country and into our communities to commit targeted high-profit crimes. These offenses don't just impact victims directly, they also undermine the broader sense of safety and security in our communities. What we are seeing is not random or opportunistic. These crimes are deliberate, coordinated, and profit-driven. In many cases, they are linked to broader, sophisticated networks operating across jurisdictions and, in some instances, internationally.
1: And police say the majority of the suspects are from Romania, while a small portion is from India.
2: Three Scottish men have pleaded guilty to charges in the death of an Owen Sound restaurant owner. Robert Evans Jr., Robert Evans Sr., and Barry Evans were arrested in Scotland. They were extradited to Ontario in Sharif Rahman's death. The 44-year-old was killed outside of his restaurant in August of 2023. Evans Jr. pleaded guilty to manslaughter. He admitted to punching Rahman after being confronted for not paying their bill. His father and uncle pleaded guilty to accessory after the fact.
1: And Toronto police preparing for protesters to attend this weekend's Walk with Israel event. The walk set to take place on Sunday at Bathurst and Wilson. Police say there will be significant police presence in the area, supported by officers from York, Durham, Peel, and the Ontario Provincial Police. And Deputy Chief Frank Barreto held a news conference this afternoon. He says the service expects somewhere between 50 to 150 protesters to be at the walk.
4: You really have to look at the exact details of the encounter, and oftentimes it can be tricky because it is a bit of a blurry line between what is peaceful expression and what has crossed over into something that is hatefully criminal, if you will. And it's for that reason that we have hate crime experts that will be on the ground. They may not be as conspicuous as some of the uniform presence, but their job is to examine what is being said, examine what signage exists there, and to take the appropriate action. So people can express themselves in a way that is sometimes offensive to other people, but not necessarily a criminal act. So this does happen often at protests.
1: Chief Myron Demku joined John Moore on News Talk 1010 this morning to discuss the walk and how police plan to handle it.
5: What are the sort of standing orders then? I mean, if somebody says a certain thing or holds up a certain sign, that person is going to be interdicted?
6: Well, I think it'll depend on the circumstances we face. Anybody committing a criminal offense can expect to be arrested and can expect to be arrested swiftly. We will have the resources in place. We will have the equipment in place, the people in place to effect our purpose, to ensure the walk is safe. And anybody who comes there to disrupt it through criminal behavior will be held accountable for the criminal behavior.
2: Let's head live now to DTC Transit Control, where Senior Communications Advisor Samantha TC is joining us tonight. Hey, Samantha.
7: Good evening, Melissa. So a very busy day and a busy weekend, actually, that's going to be going on in the city. Tonight with Luke Combs taking the stage over at the Rogers Stadium, we got you covered with plenty of extra service. 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Now, if you do need an accessible connection, we are running a bus from Wilson Station back and forth to the Rogers Stadium tonight as well. Now, when you are headed home, make sure to keep your ticket handy with you because that is your free ride. Thanks to Live Nation, we have partnered with them. All you have to do is show your ticket over to any of our staff at those three stations, so Downsview Park, Wilson, or the Shepherd West, and you'll get access to the subway for free when headed home. Now, when you are headed home, something you should be aware of is there is a planned subway closure along Line 1 tonight, but it won't start until 12:30 a.m. This will be between the Shepherd West and St. George stations while we get some planned track work done ahead of the FIFA World Cup games. Now, this closure will be tonight and again tomorrow night, again after that Luke Combs concert, and will continue throughout the entire day on Sunday with regular service set to resume on Monday at 6 a.m. Now, make sure to check out ttc.ca to help plan your trip. And that's it from us. I'll send it back to you both.
1: All right. Thanks for that update. That's TTC Senior Communications Advisor Samantha TC. And a heads up for weekend commuters because there's a GO train closure on the Lakeshore East and Stouffville lines. On Lakeshore East, there'll be no GO train service. This is between Durham College, Oshawa, and Union Stations. That's tomorrow and Sunday due to some planned construction work. And replacement buses will be running between Durham College, Oshawa, and Pickering GO with express service from Pickering to Union. Now on the Stouffville line, service will also be suspended between Old Elm, GO, and Union. And on the Lakeshore West Line, trains will be less frequent. And a heads up for anyone heading to Pearson Airport tomorrow, they may notice an increased number of emergency personnel on site, but there is no cause for concern. Pearson will be conducting its annual emergency exercise on Saturday, and that includes nearly 300 participants, and it runs from 10 a.m. to 1 p.m. Staff and first responders will simulate an investigation on board an aircraft to test and strengthen their emergency response capabilities. Now, the Greater Toronto Airports Authority says there'll be no disruption to flights or passenger services during the exercise.
2: It is 5:11, feeling like 32 degrees. 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
4: 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And CTV's Jean-Viève Beauchemin joins us live now from Montreal with more. And Jean-Viève, describe the mood right now in this city. What's it like for this game against Ireland?
5: Well, you know, people have been arriving. It's still a few hours away, so there's still people just trickling in, but the excitement is there. You can see people have taken out their red gear. You know, we've been wearing the Montreal Canadiens shirts here so intently, but now it's become the still red shirts, but these ones have, you know, the Canadian men's team's logo on them. A lot of people have taken out their gear. They're excited to savor this last moment, to see this last chance to see the Canadian men's teams on Canadian soil before the big game. So this is exciting. They want to send them off to that game on a good footing. And they're saying that they're hoping that they will repeat what they managed to do in Edmonton. And that was a win then 2-0. So they're hoping that will be so tonight. But among the red shirts, there are some green shirts as well. I know Melissa will be happy about that. There's some fans from Ireland who have made the trip. I've heard from many people who say that, you know, the Irish fans do travel and they are here. Here's what some fans, both from the O'Sullivan family, you can guess where their roots are, and the Boulay family. Here's what they had to say.
6: It's exciting to have soccer like this, the FIFA caliber, everything that we're seeing this year on home turf, isn't it?
7: Yeah, it's nice that it's in Canada and you know, Mexico and stuff like that. I think they're just, you know, Mexico is a pretty established footballing nation. Canada is more up and coming, I would say. But in the last 5 to 10 years, it's come a long way. So, yeah, hoping this just, you know, inspires young kids to play more football at grassroots level, and that's the only way you're going to build it up.
6: What are you expecting tonight?
7: I think nice friendly atmosphere, number one. I think that's the most important thing, because it is a friendly, and then hopefully an Ireland win, if I'm being honest.
8: We're very excited. We don't have a lot of chance to see the national team, especially close to home. Tickets were pretty expensive also for the World Cup, so a friendly, it's good. We're very happy to be able to see that.
5: Yeah, there's a lot of fans saying that on both sides, saying that they're saying that they really are thrilled to have paid a little bit less than they would have had to pay for the FIFA World Cup tickets.
9: And something tells me my fellow Irish folk going to be very vocal supporters there today. I want to talk about our other team, of course, Team Canada. We know there are some injuries on that team. What's it going to mean for the lineup tonight? And then looking ahead to the World Cup.
5: Well, people will be looking very closely to see who just might be able to fill in the spots that are, you know, sort of free because there have been injuries, and who's going to step up here. There's also a lot of people here looking at the goaltender, the goalkeeper. We know that there had been some speculation for months as to who would be the starter. Maxime Crépeau got the nod. He's from just outside here in Greenfield Park, just outside on the south shore of Montreal. And so a lot of people are saying they're excited to see him. They'll be cheering him on. They want to cheer on the team and give them that really nice goodbye as they head off to the big game.
4: All right. Well, thanks for that. It's Jean-Viève Beauchemin live in Montreal.
9: All right, lots to look forward here, of course. Here at home, the FIFA World Cup kicking off in Toronto in 1 week. The city says it is ready to host the tournament. Officials from multiple departments spoke to the media today, highlighting the plans that are in place for the competition. There is a major focus on getting people to leave their cars behind, take transit, walk, or bike instead. There will be road closures and traffic restrictions in effect. Approximately 300,000 additional visitors are expected for the World Cup. Authorities say they are working to keep people moving and keep them safe throughout the event.
10: As a host city, Toronto has worked closely with our agencies and partners to deliver a safe, inclusive, and rights-respecting event. This includes our Human Rights Action Plan published this week, which outlines our commitment to equity, inclusion, and reflecting Toronto's diversity. We've developed a comprehensive mobility plan with partners at the TTC, Metrolinx, Toronto Police Service, and Toronto Emergency Management. The plan promotes a transit-first approach, encouraging residents and fans to take transit, walk, or cycle.
11: Public transit will be the easiest and most reliable way to get around. Our plan includes enhanced transit services. There will be no public parking at Toronto Stadium, and parking will be extremely limited in the area as well. As by design, our goal is to move the largest number of people as efficiently as possible in and out of the area, and that's why we're taking a transit-first approach.
12: This is the longest operational period with the largest deployment of members in the Toronto Police Service's history. Tens of thousands of officers will be deployed. And depending on the day and what else is happening across the city, you will see officers from neighboring police services assisting on the ground.
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4: Now, Toronto Stadium will host 6 World Cup matches, including 5 group stage games and 1 knockout contest. The first game goes next Friday. That's when Canada faces Bosnia-Herzegovina. And that match will see Canada's men's team play its first ever World Cup game on Canadian soil.
9: It's really getting real right about now. It is 519, 29 degrees. This is Live at 5.
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17: The latest job numbers are out and unemployment is down in Canada. Stats Canada says the national unemployment rate fell 0.3% to 6.6% in May. 88,000 jobs were added to the economy. Almost half of those jobs right here in Ontario. Employment increased in several industries like construction, recreation, transportation, and accommodation and food services. Meanwhile, employment decreased in wholesale and retail.
18: And some people will be getting a little extra cash today with the arrival of the new Canada Groceries and Essentials Benefit. Now, formerly known as a GST-HST credit, the affordability assistance will go to roughly 12 million Canadians with one-time amounts, depending on the size of the household, ranging from $267 to $533. The one-time top-up payment is worth 50% of the annual benefit, and regular quarterly payouts will also rise by 25% over the next 5 years. That starts in July.
17: Sunwing Vacations Group, which does include WestJet Vacations, is indefinitely suspending all operations in Cuba. In a statement, the airline cites the current operating environment for what it calls a difficult decision. Sunwing says it does recognize that the news is disappointing for travelers. Cuba, of course, has been a long-time popular destination for Canadians. Those with existing bookings will be contacted directly and given the option to rebook to another country or cancel for a full refund.
18: Nate Erskine-Smith, he's confirming he is resigning his seat after more than a decade. The Liberal MP has represented Beaches East York since 2015. He briefly served as housing minister under Prime Ministers Trudeau and Carney. And Erskine-Smith has not announced yet whether he'll run for the Ontario Liberal leadership for a second time. It's not yet clear when he'll formally step down from Parliament.
17: The fourth annual Taste of North York sets up shop this weekend at Mel Lastman Square. It celebrates the diverse culture, the food in the area. Neighborhood Link North York, it is the driving force behind the event. It's going to feature several performances, a host of cultural dancers, and some of the organizers and the chefs set to showcase their goods this weekend. They joined us earlier on CP24 Breakfast.
19: This event was born out of a desire to connect neighbors with neighbors and celebrate all North York has to offer. So the food, the entertainment, the local businesses, the local charities and nonprofits that will be there. Mm-hmm. So it has grown because of our community and Torontonians wanting to check out the neighborhoods. Yeah.
20: Greek fries, I do a little bit different.
17: Yeah.
20: A lot of people use just a simple kind of vinaigrette, but I've got a creamy feta sauce that I put in there and then topped it with the feta and some spices.
17: Nice.
20: It's been a huge hit. I've been around for going on through year three now.
17: Okay.
20: And it's just exploded, which is awesome.
17: Yeah.
20: People are loving the food and we hope you love it too.
8: Today we have our three menu items. It's the first on the very front is the bulgogi kebab. Basically rice and kebab. And so we have in the bulgogi version as well as our spicy gochujang version. And then we have our bento box, which consists of the same toppings, but it will have our best-selling marinated kalbi. Kalbi is beef short ribs in a Korean-style soy garlic marinade.
18: A major portion of Little Portugal is closed to vehicles for Due West Fest. That's Dundas. And it shut down from Lansdowne to Ossington until 2 a.m. on Monday. The 505 streetcar will detour around Ossington and College. Due West Fest is a street festival highlighting the city's Portuguese small business and local artist communities. It's on today from 6 p.m. to 11, then tomorrow 11 to 11, and Sunday 11 to 6.
17: A great night tonight to check that out. It is 525, 29 degrees. Live at 5.
18: Now, three people have been injured, two of them seriously, in a house fire that spread to a neighboring home in Markham. We'll get a live update from the scene. That's coming up.

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12: We are exactly 1 week away from the kickoff to the FIFA World Cup here in Toronto. Today, we're getting an update on the city's final preparations.
11: And Canada will play its final tune-up match ahead of the FIFA World Cup tonight in Montreal against Ireland.
12: 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We're going to take a look at what's happening in the city over the next few days, including Due West Fest.
11: This is Live at 5. Good evening, I'm Liz West.
12: And I'm Melissa Duggan. Welcome to Live at 5.
11: And we're just a week away from the first FIFA World Cup match here in Toronto, Canada, taking on Bosnia and Herzegovina. And today, city officials are saying they're ready for the influx of fans. CTV's Sean Lethong joins us now live with more on what the big plan is for hosting the tournament. Sean?
13: Well, Liz, a lot of the plan focused on getting fans ready for when they do come down to Toronto Stadium. Now, yesterday, we got a preview of how Toronto Stadium looks. Now we're looking at the area in and around the stadium and how fans are supposed to get there. One of the big things they're talking about is if you're planning on driving down, they're saying don't do it. Take public transit, walk, or cycle. For the last while in front of the stadium, they want people to arrive on foot or through public transit because it will be difficult. There will be road closures in the area before game time in any one of the six matches, and of course to Fan Fest, which is over at Fort York, because there's no parking in that area as well. So they want the ride to be smooth, and they're pointing people towards public transit. So the officials who spoke today were representatives from the city, from the FIFA World Cup, from Toronto Police, also talking about how large of a police presence that there will be in the area for these matches, because we are just a few days away. A little while ago, a representative from FIFA gave us an update on what their focus is.
14: Our plan addresses the downtown, what we call the last mile to the stadium, the final walking path to Toronto Stadium, where you'll find enhanced amenities such as additional washrooms, free bike valet, bike share availability, designated ride share zones, volunteers to assist visitors and answer questions, and a welcoming stadium entrance at Princess Gate.
13: So what they want fans to come down, but also give yourself a lot of time. Plan ahead and check the requirements for entry to the stadium. We heard yesterday that FIFA has flipped their opinion on whether you can bring water inside the stadium or bring water bottles. You'll have to purchase water inside the stadium. So they're asked to know what to bring and how you can enter the stadium. Also, they're asking people to arrive as early as 3 hours before any of the matches. That's just for some of the entertainment that's going on. There's also giveaways happening as well. Now, I mentioned police before. There'll be a huge police presence, thousands of officers on the ground making sure things move smoothly. Not just Toronto Police, York Region, Durham, Peel Police, the OPP, and the RCMP. Now, a little while ago, I got to talk to some fans who are playing soccer on the pitch behind me here at Nathan Phillips Square, asked them who they're going to be cheering for in the World Cup, and there were lots of different opinions. Who are you cheering for?
15: Canada and Scotland.
16: Canada.
17: Portugal and Canada.
18: I'm cheering for Spain and Turkey.
15: I want Portugal to win.
13: What about Canada?
15: Canada, yeah, they got a pretty good squad. I think they'll make it good in this tournament, but again, we can't have expectations too high.
13: So they're saying to temper your expectations about Team Canada, but anybody around here wants Canada to do well, of course. Now, the events start earlier than you might expect. Next Wednesday, there is a concert that's taking place in Toronto. It's part of a three-city concert that's happening at the same time, Toronto, Mexico City, and Los Angeles. So it's going to be big, as we know, and it starts in just 5 days. Reporting live, I'm Sean Lethong. Melissa and Liz, I'll send it back to you.
11: Sean, I have a quick question for you. So you've mentioned the water. I'm worried about the washrooms. How are they going to manage washrooms for that many people? Have they talked about that?
13: Yes, they did, and it's part of that mile around the stadium. They say that last mile for people to walk will have things like washrooms that people can use, because it's not just the stadium, as you know. And as you know, we will be having fans from all over the world going to FanFest as well as coming down to the stadium. They'll be around the area, so it'll be an influx of people, and the city says they are prepared, Liz.
12: Excellent. Thanks so much for that, Sean. And some terrific young fans you talked to there. Appreciate that. Now, Canada going to play its final tune-up match ahead of the FIFA World Cup tonight in Montreal against Ireland.
16: In for Alouache. It's Tani Alouache for Nelson!
12: Canada beat Uzbekistan 2-0 in Edmonton on Monday and is undefeated in its last seven matches. But goals, they've been a little hard to come by, with Canada scoring just 7 goals in that time. Injured captain Alphonso Davies is expected to remain on the sidelines again tonight, and his availability for the tournament, that remains in doubt. Head coach Jesse March announced yesterday that Maxime Crépeau will be his starting goalkeeper for the World Cup. Kickoff tonight at 7:30 on TSN. Let's head live now to TTC Transit Control Center, where Senior Communications Advisor Samantha TC joining us tonight. I know we've got a pretty kind of busy schedule over the next little bit.
17: That's right, Melissa. So starting off with tonight, tonight's the Luke Combs concert over at the Rogers Stadium. So we have ramped up service along lines 1 and 2, as well as extra bus service in the area of the venue to get you traveling as quickly as possible over there. Now we are having an accessible shuttle running from the Wilson Station over to the venue. If you do need that accessible connection, just make sure to speak to any of our staff for that. Now, looking at later tonight, when you're headed home from the concert, keep your concert ticket handy. That will be your free ride, thanks to Live Nation. If you show that ticket over to any of our staff at the Wilson, Shepherd West, or Downsview Park stations when you're headed home, you'll get access to the subway for free. Now, just a reminder that tonight we do have a planned subway closure along Line 1, but we have pushed it back and it won't be starting until 12:30 a.m. This will be between the Shepherd West and St. George stations while we get some planned track work done ahead of the FIFA World Cup games. Now, if you are going to be traveling throughout the weekend, that closure will be happening again tomorrow night at 12:30 after that Luke Combs concert, and it will continue all day on Sunday, with service starting up again on Monday morning at around 6 a.m. Now, to help plan your trip during this time, make sure to check our website at ttc.ca. That's it from us. I'll send it back to you.
11: And that's TTC Senior Communications Advisor Samantha TC. Thanks for that. 3 people have been injured in a house fire that spread to a neighboring home in Markham. Let's go live now to CP24 Steve Ryan. He's at the scene near Carlton and Kennedy Roads. And Steve, there's nothing more nerve-wracking than wondering if that fire is going to spread, and this one did.
18: Yeah, it certainly did, Liz, and there was some very good work by Markham Fire to get here as quickly as they did at 7 o'clock this morning. They were able to prevent that fire from spreading to even other homes in the area. 2 homes appeared to be completely devastated as a result of the fire. We were told that 3 people in one of the homes suffered injuries as a result of the fire. 2 of them remain in a serious condition. Now, because of the extent of the injuries, this falls under the mandate of the Ontario Fire Marshal's Office. They will be the ones leading this investigation. Markham Fire will assist with this investigation, and York Regional Police, for now, will act as a support unit as well. We did hear from the fire chief earlier on. We're showing a B-roll right now from earlier today from Chopper. You can see the extensive fire that was present. Lots of smoke, a lot of flames, and fire did tell us that they were met with the heavy smoke and flames when they approached the houses earlier on today. And again, they did some good work preventing this fire from spreading even more. So we did hear from the fire chief from Markham Fire earlier today, and we spoke with residents as well. And here's more from them.
19: What I could tell you at this point is that we do have investigators en route. It is very preliminary at this stage to determine anything, but when our investigators are on scene, they will be determining the origin, cause, and circumstances around this incident.

0: Got that. Timmy's going to focus in on the Solomons right now. Very active scene. Lots of damage here to both homes. Extensive damage, I would say, to both of these houses. And again, the OFM will determine the cause, origin, and circumstances surrounding this fire. Let's head back to the desk.
1: No, certainly a frightening scene that's being described there. Steve Ryan, thank you so much for that.
2: And it's 5:39, 29 degrees, feels like 32 out right now. This is live at 5.
1: Still ahead, Durham police say suspects are entering Canada with the sole purpose to commit crimes here. We'll have more on what's being called Project Jet Setter next.
3: And now your summer forecast with Ariana.
4: A major heat wave's moving in, courtesy of Love Island, USA. Forecasts predict 100% chance of romance and drama. Team, how's it feeling out there? Woo! Temps are climbing fast. We're seeing hot spots nationwide. No doubt this will be the hottest season yet. See?

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7: An e-bike rider has been seriously injured in a crash in North York. It happened at Shepherd and Barbary Place near Bayview. Emergency crews were called to the area around 3:45 this afternoon. Police say the rider was taken to hospital. The other driver involved did remain at the scene.
8: And critical injuries and a collision in Mississauga this afternoon. This happened just after 3. It was at 9th Line and Thomas Street, south of Britannia. Peel Police saying 3 vehicles were involved. One driver was rushed to a trauma center with critical injuries. 9th Line closed in the area for the investigation.
7: Toronto Police are asking for your help identifying a man struck and killed by a driver last weekend. Investigators releasing this sketch of the person who died in the collision at Old Park Road in Eglinton near Bathurst. He was wearing a red toque, black Adidas tracksuit jacket with a German football logo and had a blue hooded winter jacket underneath. Here is the scene of the collision. It happened around 1:15 Sunday morning. Police say a 23-year-old man driving a Honda Accord struck the victim as he was crossing the street. He was pronounced dead at the scene. No charges have been laid. The investigation, though, is still underway. And police are asking anyone who recognizes this person in this sketch to come forward.
8: And Durham police have uncovered a network of what they're describing as criminal tourists who enter Canada legally to commit crime and financial gain. Investigators unveiled the results of Project Jet Setter, connecting more than 200 incidents to an organized criminal network, resulting in more than $2.6 million in financial losses in the region. 46 people have been arrested or facing more than 1,400 charges, while 164 warrants have been issued for individuals currently wanted by police.
9: The impact of this criminal activity is significant and is far-reaching. It affects businesses, financial institutions, retailers, and residents right across our region, which results in increasing costs for everyone, driving up insurance rates, for example. It also disproportionately targets vulnerable victims, particularly seniors, through deception-based offenses designed to exploit trust.

0: This is organized, profit-driven crime, structured, repeatable, and deliberate.
1: Police say the majority of the suspects are from Romania, while a small portion is from India.
2: Three Scottish men have pleaded guilty to charges in the death of an Owen Sound restaurant owner. Robert Evans Jr., Robert Evans Sr., and Barry Evans were arrested in Scotland. They were extradited to Ontario in Sharif Rahman's death. The 44-year-old was killed outside of his restaurant in August of 2023. Evans Jr. pleaded guilty to manslaughter. He admitted to punching Rahman after being confronted for not paying their bill. His father and uncle pleaded guilty to accessory after the fact. Today is a national day against gun violence. In 2023, the Governor General proclaimed the first Friday in June as a day to raise awareness about the significant impact of shootings on victims, their families, and communities. Here in Toronto, five people have been fatally shot this year so far, 20 others wounded. Mayor Olivia Chow spoke at a ceremony today in the Peace Garden outside City Hall, touting efforts to reduce gun violence.
3: Last summer, our youth safety plan reached 15,000 young people and 550 parents and caregivers. We saw a 40% reduction in youth violence. 40%. That's not statistics. That is 40% fewer families getting a phone call that no parents should receive. This year, we're going further. This year, plan with a stronger, bigger, more accessible summer safety plan.
4: Criminalizing and locking people up is not the solution. While it's an important tool, it's not the solution. What we need to do as governments is to ensure that their upstream supports, whether it's the Canada's Child Benefit or National Housing Program that improves housing affordability or supports through the school food program. The commitment that all of us collectively need to make is to ensure that young people have every opportunity to succeed in life.
2: And we're also hearing from Prime Minister Mark Carney, releasing a statement to mark the day against gun violence. It reads in part, "We mourn the lives that have been taken by gun violence, and we stand with all those whose lives have been changed irreversibly by its horrific tragedies. On this day, we honor those impacted by gun violence by not only through remembrance, but through substantive action. Our government steadfast in our commitment to build a safer, more secure Canada for all."
1: It's 5:47, 29 degrees out. This is Live at 5.
2: Former Leafs General Manager Cliff Fletcher is being remembered after his death at 90. We have more on tributes coming up.
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1: A major Canadian think tank says it's too early to say the country is in a recession. The CD Howe Institute is out with a bulletin today claiming two straight quarters of declining GDP is not sufficient to call it a recession. Stats Canada last week declared the country was in a what they called a technical recession. CD Howe says weakness in the economy is not yet widespread or persistent enough to use the recession label. A massive international study says cancer researchers have developed a potential breakthrough, a blood test that could detect lung cancers before they develop. The study published in the journal Cell says a team of over 80 scientists discovered a specific set of proteins in the blood that can predict lung cancer more than 5 years before a medical diagnosis. Now, by using the blood test to identify people with high lung inflammation, doctors might be able to use anti-inflammatory drugs to actually stop lung cancer from forming in the first place.
2: TV and movie actors have agreed to a deal ensuring studios and streaming services will not replace them with AI. The new four-year contract will avoid a repeat of the 2023 strike that rattled the entertainment industry. It easily passed, with 90% of voters giving it the thumbs up. The negotiations were said to be drama-free, and a strike was never likely. Actor Anthony Head has died.
12: Shall I be giving you the lineup card now, Ted? I shall be putting your Bassanio back on defense where he belongs.
2: That's exactly what I said. Head is best known for his roles in Ted Lasso and Buffy the Vampire Slayer. He rose to fame in the 1980s on British TV as part of a romantic couple in a series of Nescafe ads. His family announced today he passed away peacefully from pneumonia complications, surrounded by loved ones. Anthony Head was 72 years old.
1: And Hockey Hall of Famer and former Leafs general manager Cliff Fletcher has died. Fletcher took over as Toronto's GM in 1991. He made deals during his tenure that brought future Leafs legends Doug Gilmour, Matt Sundin to the team. He stepped down in 1997 but rejoined the Leafs as interim GM in 2008 before moving into an advisory role that he maintained for the rest of his life. He joined the Hall of Fame in 2004 as a builder. Fletcher was 90 years old. It's 5:52, 29 degrees out. This is Live at 5.
2: And coming up, we'll take you live to Dundas Street, where Due West Fest is getting underway. Stay with us.
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17: 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Here I come.
18: Can our next challenger be Captain Cash?
17: begin.
18: Ooh, nice watch. We love watches at Oliver's.
19: It was a gift from my ex. I never liked it.
18: You need watches at Oliver's? I got you.
19: I can't believe I lost.
18: Yes. Everybody's a winner at Oliver's. Oh.

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1: Due West Fest is happening this weekend, just kicking off right about now, taking over Dundas between Lansdowne and Ossington. Let's go live to CP24's Seja Liu with everything you need to know about this popular street festival. Already looks like there's tons of people out there, Seja.
2: Yeah, Melissa, Dew Fest officially starts at 6 o'clock, but people are getting down here early. It already looks like a full-fledged festival, even though it hasn't officially kicked off just yet. But this festival is known as the start of summer. It's one of the most popular festivals in the city. 16 blocks here on Dundas from Ossington to Lansdowne is shut down, and it's going to be filled with cultural activities, music, food, you name it, you got it here at Dew Fest. And here to tell us more about it is Anash. Is the managing director here at Dew Fest. Well, first off, congratulations on the 13th year. How does it feel to see so many people here already, even though the festival doesn't start for a few more minutes?
3: It's exciting, you know. I think a lot of people in the city have been excited. I know all the local businesses and vendors visiting have been working away to get their booths up to shape, and yeah, very exciting stuff.
2: And for people who are coming back for the 12th year, 13th year, what advice do you have for them? And also for people who are coming back, who are coming for the first time?
3: Yeah, I would say take your time. There's lots to see. Do a few laps back and forth because you're always going to miss something the first or second time. And, you know, keep your eyes peeled, you know, beyond the booths, also to the murals that we have, part of the Dundas West Open Air Museum, including our latest mural that you can find right beside the Lula World Stage. It's our biggest mural to date.
2: Yeah, that's definitely true. We've been walking up and down, and there's something to see on either side. So it's a good strategy to look at one side on your way there, another side on the way back. What's new this year in terms of what people can expect?
3: Well, definitely the mural I mentioned. That's worth visiting for sure. Also the Green Pea. So if you go just past Ossington, you'll find the Green Pea, and we're putting one of our three main stages there. It's the community stage. So that's where we program our hyper local programming because we have so many amazing musicians in this neighborhood here. You'll find some great acts there, some really good food, some local vendors. So I would check that out. There's also places to sit, which doesn't always, it's kind of a hard thing to find at the festival at times. So you can kind of take a little rest there, enjoy some music. Bellwoods Brewery is also serving beer there.
2: Awesome. I'm sure people appreciate a place to sit when it gets warm. Well, let me just step out of the way so you can look at the festival at this hour. It is already getting really busy, starting at 6 o'clock, going until 11 o'clock tonight, and they're right back at it tomorrow from 11 in the morning until 11 at night, and then Sunday, 11 until 6. So still tons of time to get down here and enjoy Dew West Fest. I'll send it back to you guys in the studio for now.
4: Seja, where you're standing right now, what kind of smells are there in terms of food? What are you smelling?
2: Ooh, it is a mixture of everything. You really feel like you are getting all the different cultures. But right now, I'm picking up on a few hints of Brazilian food, I think. Mm. I walked by a vendor there who was selling some Brazilian food, and it smelled absolutely amazing. So hopefully, we'll get to check them out in a little bit.
4: Probably lots of barbecue then. Okay, I'm hungry. How about you?
1: Oh, yeah. Yes. And like, what an evening to go to a patio along Dundas. The weather certainly is cooperating with all that. Thanks so much for that, Seja. Great checking in with you.
4: It's 5:59, 29 degrees out. This is Toronto's breaking news, CP24.
1: Thank you so much for watching. The CTV News at 6, coming up next.

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1: As we've been touching on, Canada's first World Cup match kicks off in just 1 week, and it will be Toronto FC player Richie Larea's second time representing his country on the world stage.
12: CTV's chief anchor and senior editor Omar Sachedina sat down with the TFC fan favorite, ready to seize the moment.
14: Of all the players on Team Canada, the World Cup will be extra special for Richie Larea. Representing his country in the same city as his home club, Toronto FC.
4: It's going to be electric. It's going to be it's going to be the biggest thing that's happened in Canada ever.
14: Born in Toronto to parents from Ghana, he was surrounded by soccer since he was born.
4: My dad's a Chelsea supporter, my brother's an Arsenal supporter, my mom's a Liverpool supporter, so Premier League mornings were always fun. We'd be glued to the TV from 7 a.m. to whatever it was, 1, 2 p.m. in the afternoons.
2: And I'm sure if you're cheering for different teams, it could get pretty passionate sometimes, tricky.
4: It did. In our household growing up, there was definitely when Arsenal-Chelsea played, it was my brother and my dad, it'd be tense in the household.
14: He's been pro for a decade. In 2016, selected in the first round of the MLS Super Draft by Orlando City. But he really broke through after returning home to Toronto FC. Defining the defense as an attacking wingback, bursting down the flank, scoring goals.
6: Richie Larea has scored!
14: And tracking back to make crucial tackles. After a brief stint in England, he's become a hometown hero and a key starter for Team Canada, helping the country qualify for the World Cup in Qatar, the Nations League, and Copa America.
2: As a key member, such a pivotal member of this golden generation of soccer players, do you feel pressure to leave a lasting mark or a lasting legacy? Do you think about that, or are you just playing the best soccer you can?
4: So I think, just doing the best that I can. I know the guys are doing the best that they can. It's eventually going to leave that lasting impression on the entire country, on our association as Canada Soccer.
2: For young kids who want to be you one day, what do you tell them? What's your advice to them?
4: Dream big. You know, well, growing up, playing here, it seemed like a long stretch to be able to get to Europe, play in MLS, play for your national team. All those things felt like such a far cry away. Don't let anyone crush their dreams. And yeah, just stay focused, stay in love with the game, and yeah, just keep pushing on.
14: Which is advice he's proven he follows himself and will take to the pitch with Team Canada for the World Cup. Omar Sachedina, CTV News, Toronto.
12: The TTC says a portion of Line 1 will be closed Sunday to allow for critical infrastructure work ahead of the World Cup. There will be no service between St. George and Sheppard West stations, with shuttle buses running instead. The TTC says the closure will allow crews to install new rail and track hardware. Looking ahead to Monday, there will be limited service between

0: Lawrence West and Wilson stations to allow for the removal of multiple reduced speed zones. Trains will operate on a single track in both directions, which will lead to delays of up to 25 minutes. There are also some service changes to keep in mind on GO Transit. Lakeshore East and Stouffville line trains will be replaced by buses, and those buses won't serve any stops within the city except for Union Station. Trains will run on the Lakeshore West line once an hour between West Harbor GO and Union, and once every 30 minutes between Oakville GO and Union.
1: Sarah Michelle Gellar and other co-stars are paying tribute to British actor Anthony Head following news of his death.
2: Spent weeks trying to get a single scrap of information about our mysterious demon collectors, and no one bothers to tell me that Buffy's dating one of them?
1: Head was famous for his role as Giles' mentor and surrogate father figure to the title character in Buffy the Vampire Slayer. Younger fans will remember him as Rupert, the wealthy villain in Ted Lasso. Head's daughters, Emily and Daisy, say he died of complications from pneumonia, surrounded by family. He was 72.
0: The annual Tony Awards takes place this Sunday, just as Broadway rings up a record year for ticket sales. Competing in the category for Best Musical are titles including Two Strangers Carry a Cake Across New York, along with Titanic, The Lost Boys, and Schmigadoon. The awards take place Sunday, hosted by Pink. They follow news the 2025-26 season was Broadway's highest grossing yet, with $1.9 billion in ticket sales. After the break, Canada Post puts a seal of approval on Pride history and resilience. Pioneers in the LGBTQ2S+ community are commemorated in a new issue of Stamps.
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2: A prominent economic think tank is questioning whether Canada is actually in a recession, despite meeting one common definition for the term. The CD Howe Institute's Business Cycle Council is traditionally viewed as the arbiter on calling a recession in this country. Economists have pointed to the two consecutive quarters of declining GDP to say that meets the technical definition. But the council says weakness seen in Canada's economy isn't widespread or persistent enough to warrant a recession label just yet, especially as the country sees improvements in its unemployment rate.
3: Canada Post has unveiled a set of new stamps in honor of Pride Month. The stamps are part of a collection called Places of Pride. The post office says they shine a light on places and events in which Canada's 2S LGBTQIA plus communities fought for safe spaces and altered the course of human rights in Canada. The collection includes this stamp honoring the 519 Community Centre here in Toronto on Church Street and the role it has played in the community's story since its founding in 1976.
2: Hockey Hall of Famer and former Leafs general manager Cliff Fletcher has died. Fletcher took over as Toronto's GM in 1991 and made deals during his tenure that brought future Leafs legends Doug Gilmour and Matt Sundin to the team. He stepped down in 1997 but rejoined the Leafs as interim GM in 2008 before moving into an advisory role that he maintained for the rest of his life. He joined the Hall of Fame in 2004 as a builder. Fletcher was 90 years old.
3: Just ahead, a tale of two exhibitions showcasing two extremes. We wander through the calm and chaos on display at the Boca.
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0: taking a look at what's happening across the GTHA this weekend, including the Due West Fest. We're going to take you there. Canada plays its final tune-up match ahead of the FIFA World Cup tonight in Montreal against Ireland. We have a preview in moments. And one person has been rushed to hospital following a crash involving an e-bike in North York. Those details on the way. It is 7 o'clock, 28 degrees. This is Toronto's breaking news, CP24. Hello, I'm Melissa Duggan. Thanks for being with us. An e-bike rider has serious injuries after a crash in North York. It happened at Shepherd and Barbary Place near Bayview. Emergency crews called to the area around 3:45 this afternoon. Police say the rider was taken to hospital. The other driver involved did remain at the scene. A serious three-vehicle collision in Mississauga to tell you about. It happened this afternoon, just after 3 at 9th Line in Thomas Street, south of Britannia. Peel police say one driver was rushed to a hospital, and they did suffer critical injuries. Police now say those injuries are not life-threatening. The province's Special Investigations Unit is investigating a serious crash near Peterborough. It happened early this afternoon near the village of Millbrook. It involved at least two vehicles, with one of them ending up on its roof in a ditch. Orange Air Ambulance was dispatched to the scene and airlifted an injured person to St. Mike's here in Toronto. Toronto police asking for your help identifying a man struck and killed by a driver last weekend. Investigators releasing a sketch of the person who died in the collision at Old Park Road and Eglinton near Bathurst. He was wearing a red toque, black Adidas tracksuit jacket with a German football logo, with a blue hooded winter jacket underneath. Now, we have got to look at the collision to show you. It happened around 1:15 on Sunday morning. Police say a 23-year-old man driving a Honda Accord struck the victim as he was crossing the street. He was pronounced dead at the scene. No charges have been laid, but the investigation is ongoing. Police are asking anyone who recognizes this person in this sketch to come forward. Toronto police are trying to identify three suspects in an assault investigation downtown. And they've released these images of the two males and one female. All are described as being in their 20s, and two wore Blue Jays jerseys. Investigators say a victim was assaulted after a verbal altercation in a bar in the King and Spadina area on Saturday, May 9th. The victim suffered serious injuries. Anyone with information can contact police at 14 Division or Crime Stoppers. Police searching for multiple suspects after a man was shot and killed in Brampton last night. It happened around 7 o'clock in a home near Sandalwood Parkway and Crown Victoria Drive in the Credit View area. Police say the victim, a 38-year-old man, was pronounced dead at the scene. They say the victim did not live at the home, so they're trying to determine why he was there. Anyone with information asked to contact police or Crime Stoppers. A third man has been arrested in a double murder in Vaughan. 48-year-old Gerard Murray was taken into custody in Windsor yesterday. He's now charged with two counts of first-degree murder and arson related to the shooting on Kaiser Drive on May 13th. That left 49-year-old Pasquale Casciato and 34-year-old Christian Belzito dead. 27-year-old Michelle Moscone is also facing murder charges, and 55-year-old Glenn Musso is charged with accessory after the fact. Three Scottish men, they pleaded guilty to charges in the death of an Owen Sound restaurant owner. Robert Evans Jr., Robert Evans Sr., and Barry Evans were arrested in Scotland and extradited to Ontario in Sharif Rahman's death. The 44-year-old was killed outside of his restaurant in August of 2023. Evans Jr. pleaded guilty to manslaughter. He admitted to punching Rahman after being confronted for not paying their bill. His father and uncle pleaded guilty to accessory after the fact. Durham police have uncovered a network of what they're describing as a criminal tourist organization who entered Canada legally to commit crime for financial gain. CTV's Janice Golding has a story.
1: You're looking at a group of men and women Durham Regional Police are calling criminal tourists.
2: These individuals are entering Canada legally as tourists, using that status to move freely between communities and jurisdictions. Once here, they engage in organized, profit-driven criminal activity.
1: In total, 46 people are facing close to 1,500 charges, and another 164 arrest warrants have been issued in what police have dubbed Project Jet Setter.
2: We are seeing the same concerning patterns. Large-scale retail thefts, vehicle and financing fraud, staged collisions, distraction-style thefts, and exportation of vehicles and goods.
1: Some repeat offenses include the dirty oil scam, which CTV News has previously reported on.
3: Where suspects contact individuals selling their vehicle and deliberately damage their vehicle during the test drive or viewing to negotiate a lower price.
1: Jewelry distraction thefts are also soaring.
3: These thefts are up 268% compared to this time last year, increasing to 125 incidents and 34 from last year.
0: Police say the majority of suspects come from Romania, although a small portion come from India, and they travel from jurisdiction to jurisdiction. And that means these crimes are not restricted to Durham region, but extend across Canada.
1: And given we're expecting a massive influx of visitors this summer, police are issuing this warning.
2: As we approach the summer months and prepare to welcome hundreds of thousands of visitors for the FIFA World Cup in Toronto and across the GTA, we are encouraging the public to remain vigilant. If you see suspicious activity, please report it to your local police.
1: Investigators say seniors have been the hardest hit. So far, police have confirmed more than $2.6 million in financial losses. Janice Golding, CTV News.
0: A house fire in Markham that left three people injured is under investigation. Chopper 24 was over the scene at Carlton Road and Kennedy Road this morning. The fire was reported around 7 a.m. and quickly spread to a second home. Police say two people were rushed to hospital with serious injuries. One person has minor injuries. Neighbors helped rescue one person from one of the burning homes.
4: We got the grandma to the front lawn. Firefighters arrived. They asked two questions. How many people, where are they? So we said there was two more inside. They were on the third floor loft apartment. They said, okay. And then they went and did their thing. And then almost instantly, the EMS was here taking care of the grandma. We pulled to the front lawn.
5: Yeah, it was really scary. Firefighters were just running in and they had the water on it. You could see the flames coming up the side and there was just like chaos, like people everywhere.
6: When our crews arrived, there were two detached residential homes heavily involved, advanced stages of fire. So by the time our crews arrived on scene, two homes were involved.
0: Multiple homes had to be evacuated due to this fire. The origin, cause, and circumstances around the fire, they're under investigation by the Office of the Ontario Fire Marshal. Toronto police are preparing for protesters to attend this weekend's Walk with Israel event. The walk set to take place on Sunday at Bathurst and Wilson. Police say there will be a significant police presence in the area, supported by officers from York, Durham, Peel, and the OPP. Chief Myra Demkew joined John Moore on News Talk 1010 today to discuss the walk and how police plan to handle it.
7: What are the sort of standing orders then? I mean, if somebody says a certain thing or holds up a certain sign, that person is going to be interdicted?
8: Well, I think it'll depend on the circumstances we face. Anybody committing a criminal offense can expect to be arrested and can expect to be arrested swiftly. We will have the resources in place. We will have the equipment in place, the people in place to effect our purpose, to ensure the walk is safe. And anybody who comes there to disrupt it through criminal behavior will be held accountable for the criminal behavior.
0: The Walk with Israel gets underway Sunday morning at 9:30. Heads up for anyone heading to Pearson Airport tomorrow that they may notice an increased number of emergency personnel on site, but there is no cause for concern. Pearson will be conducting its annual emergency exercise on Saturday. It'll include nearly 300 participants running from 10 a.m. to 1 p.m. Staff and first responders will simulate an investigation on board an aircraft to test and strengthen their emergency response capabilities. The Greater Toronto Airport Authority says there will be no disruption to flights or passenger services during the exercise. A portion of Line 1 will be closed on Sunday. It's for critical infrastructure work ahead of the FIFA World Cup. No subway service between St. George and Sheppard West stations, with shuttle buses running in place. The TTC says the closure will allow crews to complete the installation of some new rail and track hardware. And looking ahead to Monday, there will be limited service between Lawrence West and Wilson. It's to allow for the removal of multiple reduced speed zones. Trains will be operating on a single track in both directions, resulting in delays of up to 25 minutes. Meanwhile, GO Transit users will face major disruptions this weekend. There will be no GO Train service on the Lakeshore East Line between Durham College, Oshawa, and Union. It's for construction. 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On the Stouffville Line, trains are suspended between Old Elm and Union. And on Lakeshore West, service will be reduced there. Due West Fest is happening this weekend, taking over Dundas between Lansdowne and Ossington. Let's go live now to CP24's Seja Liu with everything you need to know about this very popular street festival. Hey, Seja.
9: Yeah, popular is the right word, Melissa. It is already so busy down here, and Due West Fest has just launched for about an hour or so. I'm standing here on Dundas. This is where the party is going to be. 16 blocks filled with cultural festivals, food, music, art, everything you can think of. But let's talk to some people who are down here for the first time. We have Jasmine and Abriella. You guys came from pretty far, so tell me, how did you get here? How far did you have to travel?
10: We were on the train for an hour, and then it was an hour walk here.
9: So dedication to get down here. It's your first time. I'm sure you've seen different things on social media. What is something you really want to try or do?
10: The food. I've seen a lot of good food here, and I want to try something.
9: And definitely worth it because you guys walked for an hour, so you definitely have the appetite. How does it feel to be down here today? The weather is nice, and as you can see, there's so many people.
10: Definitely really exciting. It's our first time here, enjoying it so far.
11: It feels like summer.
10: Yeah.
9: I was going to ask you that. Does it feel like summer? Because people always say this is the first festival of the summer.
10: Yeah, definitely feels like summer.
11: First time I'm seeing a bunch of people out like this, so yeah.
9: So awesome. Well, thanks so much, ladies. Enjoy the rest of your night. Well, I'm going to step out of the way so you can see what it looks like on Dundas right now. The festival got underway at 6 o'clock today. It's in its 13th year, and thousands of people are expected to come down here. And there's everything. There's food right here. I have breakfast food behind me. There's Brazilian food, every single thing you can think of. And then after you eat, you can dance it off. There are three stages, all have different vibes, different sounds. The Lula World Stage, that's where you're going to have salsa dance lessons. The Leuna stage, they will have some local artists there. So everything you want, every genre will be showcased here. Now, there are a few things to know if you are coming down here, such as traffic and where you should park. There is no green pea parking nearby or designated lots. You'll have to park on the street, and it is quite busy. So your best bet is to try to take transit down here. And if you're still planning on coming down, it is open until 11 o'clock today, and tomorrow the festival runs from 11 in the morning until 11 at night, and then Sunday they do it all over again, but going until 6 o'clock on Sunday. So Melissa, it is a block party, 16 blocks, and we walked from one end to the other already, and with no stops it takes about 40 minutes or so. So there is tons to do here at US Fest.
0: Wow, and Dundas, it is bustling behind you there. Thanks so much for that update, CJ. Appreciate it. It is 7:13, feeling like 30 degrees. This is Toronto's breaking news, CP24. Still ahead, Canada playing its final tune-up match ahead of the FIFA World Cup tonight in Montreal against Ireland. We've got a preview after the break.
12: Canada.
13: World Cup is almost here.
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4: Team Canada plays their final tune-up match tonight as they get ready for the FIFA World Cup, of course. CTV's Geneviève Beauchemin joins us live from Montreal with more. The game just about to kick off there.
5: Just about to kick off. People are just, there's a few stragglers here going on and in now, and there's still a lot of people actually to make their way to their seats. A lot of Canadian fans, and they've been savoring this moment. They're saying that it really is exciting to be able to be at this friendly tonight, to be able to cheer on the team as they head off to be the final stop on their road to 2026 World Cup. And they say they're going to watch tonight very closely what happens on that pitch, and they're going to cheer as loudly as they can to encourage them as they make this final stop before the big game. So certainly a lot of excitement here as the fans have been gearing up. They got their red sweaters on. It came from many places across the country. We did speak to the Boulay family. They're from Quebec City. Here's what they had to say.
6: It's exciting to have soccer like this, the FIFA caliber, everything that we're seeing this year on home turf, isn't it?
7: Yeah, it's nice that it's in Canada and you know, Mexico and stuff like that. I think they're just, you know, Mexico is a pretty established footballing nation. Canada is more up and coming, I would say. But in the last 5 to 10 years, it's come a long way. So, yeah, hoping this just, you know, inspires young kids to play more football at grassroots level. And that's the only way you're going to build it up.
6: What are you expecting tonight?
7: I think a nice friendly atmosphere, number one. I think that's the most important thing because it is a friendly. And then hopefully an Ireland win, if I'm being honest.
8: We're very excited. We don't have a lot of chance to see the national team, especially close to home. Tickets were pretty expensive also for the World Cup, so a friendly, it's good. We're very happy to be able to see that.
5: I don't know if you can hear this but there is buzzing in that stadium right now. It's just rising above here as people are just getting set for this game. So much excitement here tonight.
4: Oh yeah, you could really hear the roar of the crowd. And you know, for anyone who's just getting onto the bandwagon right now for all things Team Canada and soccer, what should they know about the lineup when it comes to the FIFA World Cup?
5: You know, it's been tricky, and some of the fans going in tonight have been telling me what they're going to be, one of the things they'll be watching him for very closely tonight is there for there to be no injuries, because there have been some injuries on the team, and so this is something that has meant that there have been some changes. There's still some spots, there's still some fine-tuning to be done on the team, and so it depends in part as to who steps up tonight, and so the coach has said they'll be watching closely what happens tonight. There's also the goalkeeper, who has been a local hero here of sorts to hockey fans, Maxime Crépeau. He's a mature player. There was a lot of speculation for months as to who would get the start, who would be the go-ahead goalkeeper, and it was announced yesterday that it would be Maxime Crépeau, to the delight of many people here who have watched his career unfold. And so certainly those are some of the events that people are watching for as they keep, as I say, going into that stadium, and I can still hear them inside. A lot of excitement here.
4: Yeah, a lot of cheering across Canada over this next little while. Thank you so much for that, Geneviève Beauchemin, reporting live for us in Montreal. Appreciate that heads up. Now, officials say Toronto is ready to welcome the World Cup when it does kick off here in about a week's time. CTV's Sean Leithon has more on the final preparations for the tournament.
9: The city has been preparing for soccer to take over. And with just 1 week to go, the question is the city ready?
10: Yeah, I think it's really ready. It has all the vibes.
11: We're ready.
10: I've seen some little sneak peeks of the city. I think we're ready enough.
9: And while these young players show confidence on the pitch, today the city did the same.
12: Toronto Stadium is ready.
9: As they outline their plan to help fans get to and from the stadium and FIFA Fan Fest at Fort York, asking fans to plan ahead, check entry requirements at both the stadium and Fan Fest, and reminding fans to arrive as early as 3 hours before the start for entertainment and giveaways.
12: Our plan addresses the downtown, what we call the last mile.
9: Anyone heading down to one of the six matches at Toronto Stadium or FIFA Fan Fest are being told to use transit, walk, or cycle, as there's no parking on site and Uber Lyft will be in a designated drop-off location. And even if you're not attending a FIFA event, there will be road restrictions in the area.
13: On match days, some neighborhoods, like Liberty Village and Fort York, will be limited to local access only.
9: And while Toronto prepares to host fans from around the world, on the ground they can expect a large police presence.
14: This is the longest operational period with the largest deployment of members in the Toronto Police Service's history.
9: With thousands of officers deployed from Toronto and neighboring regions like Peel, York, Durham, Ottawa, the OPP, and the RCMP. Back on the pitch with only a week to wait, the excitement level is...
10: probably a 10. I'd say 10 out of 10.
9: And as fans, their allegiance differs. Who are you cheering for?
15: Canada and Scotland.
10: Canada. Portugal and Canada.
16: I'm cheering for Spain and Turkey.
10: I want Portugal to win.
9: What about Canada?
10: Canada, yeah, they got a pretty good squad. I think they'll make it good in this tournament, but again, we can't have expectations too high.
9: As the World Cup runs for a lengthy 5.5 weeks, from June 11th until July 19th. But fans will only have to wait 5 days until events begin. The countdown concert will happen on Wednesday, June 10th, simultaneously between Toronto, Los Angeles, and Mexico City. Sean Lathong, CTV News.
4: But that young fan telling us to manage our expectations, wise beyond his years. That was great. Thanks for that, Sean. It is 7:21 and it is 27 degrees. This is Toronto's breaking news, CP24. Coming up, a look at two very different new exhibits at the Museum of Contemporary Art Toronto. Stay with us.
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28: Closed captioning of this program is brought to you in part by Jamieson Vitamins, bringing you 100% pure magnesium bisglycinate. They wouldn't make it any other way.
4: We have breaking news this hour. FIFA is backing down after criticism over its water bottle ban. In a post on social media tonight, the organization says fans will now be allowed to bring one soft plastic 20-ounce factory-sealed disposable water bottle into matches at the 2026 World Cup in the U.S. and in Canada. The change comes just a day after FIFA announced a last-minute policy prohibiting fans from bringing in their own water into stadiums, citing health and safety concerns. Earlier today, Toronto officials say they reached out to FIFA, raising concerns about the potential impact of that policy during extreme heat. The Museum of Contemporary Art Toronto has launched two new contrasting exhibitions, one focused on slowing things down.
0: Two exhibitions with two wildly different styles.
1: How interesting it is to go from one extreme to the other and being able to choose to kind of go back to the other one. So also your kind of wants and desires are kind of questioned as well, which feels like the moment we're living in right now.
0: The Museum of Contemporary Art's spring-summer exhibitions are celebrating two very different collections. One, Quiet and Calm by Kim Suja.
1: They're beautiful linen canvases that are stretched on wooden crossbars. And the linen was actually made from flax seed that she cultivated herself. So she is really bringing painting back down to its essence.
0: The other, Big and Bright by Canadian artist Sarah Swinar.
1: It feels urgent. It's visually striking. There's something that everyone can relate to. And I think that's why we're showing it, is that it feels of this moment.
2: Just beautiful, has a lot of color and a lot of interesting use of different forms, like photographs, but also videos.
0: Presenting two different ways of working with materials, digital and organic. The contrast between the two exhibitions is meant to tell the story of the quiet and the chaos we live in today. The spring-summer exhibitions will be in place here at the Museum of Contemporary Art until August 16th. Jessica Smith, CTV News.
4: It's 7:25, feeling like 30 degrees. This is Toronto's breaking news, CP24. We're going to have a look at Toronto's top stories next.

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0: flip-flopping again, announcing another policy change, now allowing fans to bring refillable water bottles into World Cup stadiums. We'll take a look at what's happening across the GTHA this weekend, including the Due West Fest. We'll take you there. And one person has been rushed to hospital following a crash involving an e-bike in North York. Details on the way. It's 7:30 and 27 degrees. This is Toronto's breaking news, CP24. Hello, I'm Melissa Duggan. We have breaking news this hour. FIFA is backing down after criticism over its water bottle ban. In a post on social media tonight, the organization says fans will now be allowed to bring one soft plastic 20-ounce factory-sealed disposable water bottle into matches at the 2026 World Cup in the U.S. and Canada. The change comes just a day after FIFA announced a last-minute policy change prohibiting fans from bringing their own water into stadiums, citing health and safety concerns. Earlier today, Toronto officials said that they reached out to FIFA, raising concerns about the potential impact of that policy during extreme heat. Well, officials say Toronto is ready to welcome the World Cup when it kicks off in a week. CTV's Sean Lethong has more on the final preparations for the tournament.
1: The city has been preparing for soccer to take over. And with just 1 week to go, the question
2: is the city ready?
3: Yeah, I think it's really ready. It has all the vibes.
4: We're ready.
5: I've seen some little sneak peeks of the city. I think we're ready enough.
1: And while these young players show confidence on the pitch, today the city did the same.
6: Toronto Stadium is ready.
1: As they outline their plan to help fans get to and from the stadium and FIFA Fan Fest at Fort York, asking fans to plan ahead, check entry requirements at both the stadium and Fan Fest, and reminding fans to arrive as early as 3 hours before the start for entertainment and giveaways.
6: Our plan addresses the downtown, what we call the last mile.
1: Anyone heading down to one of the six matches at Toronto Stadium or FIFA Fan Fest are being told to use transit, walk, or cycle, as there's no parking on site and Uber Lyft will be in a designated drop-off location. And even if you're not attending a FIFA event, there will be road restrictions in the area.
7: On match days, some neighborhoods, like Liberty Village and Fort York, will be limited to local access only.
1: And while Toronto prepares to host fans from around the world, on the ground, they can expect a large police presence.
8: This is the longest operational period with the largest deployment of members in the Toronto Police Service's history.
1: With thousands of officers deployed from Toronto and neighboring regions like Peel, York, Durham, Ottawa, the OPP, and the RCMP. Back on the pitch with only a week to wait, the excitement level is
3: probably a 10. I'd say 10 out of 10.
1: And as fans, their allegiance differs.
2: Who are you cheering for?
9: Canada and Scotland.
3: Canada.
10: Portugal and Canada.
11: I'm cheering for Spain and Turkey.
12: I want Portugal to win.
2: What about Canada?
12: Canada, yeah, they got a pretty good squad. I think they'll make it good in this tournament, but again, we can't have expectations too high.
1: As the World Cup runs for a lengthy 5.5 weeks, from June 11th until July 19th. But fans will only have to wait 5 days until events begin. The countdown concert will happen on Wednesday, June 10th, simultaneously between Toronto, Los Angeles, and Mexico City. Sean Lethong, CTV News.
0: A portion of Line 1 will be closed on Sunday for critical infrastructure work ahead of the FIFA World Cup. There'll be no subway service between St. George and Sheppard West stations. With shuttle buses running in place, the TTC says the closure will allow crews to complete the installation of some new rail and track hardware. And looking ahead to Monday, there will be limited service between Lawrence West and Wilson. That's to allow for the removal of multiple reduced speed zones. Trains will operate on a single track in both directions, resulting in delays of up to 25 minutes. Meanwhile, GO Transit users will face some major disruptions this weekend. There will be no train service on the Lakeshore East Line between Durham College, Oshawa, and Union. It's for construction. Replacement buses will run between Durham College and Pickering with express service into Union. On the Stouffville line, trains suspended between Old Elm and Union. And then over on Lakeshore West, services will be reduced there. It is 7:35, 27 degrees. This is Toronto's breaking news, CP24. Stay with us. We're going to have a look at Toronto's top stories next. Of course, keeping an eye on all things FIFA.
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0: Due West Fest is happening this weekend, now underway, taking over Dundas between Lansdowne and Ossington. And that's where we find CP24's Sija Liu at street level for us, telling us what we need to know about this very popular street festival. So what are the highlights there?
17: Well, Melissa, obviously food, music, but it's not just about that. It is also art. Due West Fest is all about culture as well. Just behind me here, we have a very unique looking van. As I was walking down the street, this caught my eye because everyone has a chance to write on the van, make it their own, and we had to find the backstory. So that's why we are talking to Caleb Cooper here. He is the owner of Paranoid Print Shop, the owner of this van. So Caleb, what is the story behind this van? It's one of the most popular places I've seen so far.
18: Well, every year we always have a graffiti artist or someone doing a nice large decal, and we thought this year let's open it up to all the people of Due West. You know, let's see what you got, let's see how you can compete, you know what I mean?
17: And why is this such a special moment for you, Due West Fest? This is the 13th year now.
18: Yeah, we've been doing it since 2018. We've been merchandise partners with the festival now for the last 5 years. We love it. I live around the corner. Half our staff lives around the corner. It's the best street festival in Toronto, hands down.
17: A lot of people have been riding on this. When I walked by it maybe an hour ago, it was pretty much white. Now you can't even see underneath it. What is going to be the plan for it after it's all done?
18: Well, we have another can of paint and we might start fresh tomorrow, but you never know. I mean, who knows? Maybe someone will come and do a beautiful mural overnight and we'll see how it looks.
17: I love that. You never know what's going to happen when you wake up. Okay, so I'm going to try my hand and write something on there. Do you have any suggestions, anything creative?
18: CP24 loves Due West Fest, something like that.
17: Oh, I love that. All right, let's hope my writing is okay. CP24 loves, I'll do a heart, Due West Fest. Maybe you can see that a little bit throughout all the other decorations, we'll call it, on here. But this is one of the many things you can do here at Due West Fest. You can eat, you can walk along the block. It is a 16-block party. It goes until 11 o'clock tonight. It's back again tomorrow from 11 in the morning until 11 at night, and then Sunday all over again until 6 o'clock. And you can imagine this is going to look a lot different. So, Melissa, control room, I don't know if you have any ideas. Do you want me to leave a mark here for you? Write your name down here. Melissa was here. Let me know.
0: Hey, I like that you put the CP24 mark on the van. Thanks so much for that, CJ. We'll check in with you a little bit later on. Appreciate it. Lots of other events happening, of course, all weekend long. A pretty gorgeous weekend for everything, too. The 4th annual Taste of North York. It's going to be setting up shop this weekend at Mel Lastman Square. It celebrates the diverse culture and food in the neighborhood. Neighborhood Link North York, it is the driving force behind the event. It'll feature several performances and a host of cultural

0: Heads up for anyone heading to Pearson Airport tomorrow. They may notice an increased number of emergency personnel on site, but there's no cause for concern. Pearson is going to be conducting an annual emergency exercise on Saturday. It'll include nearly 300 participants running from 10 a.m. to 1 p.m. Staff and first responders, they're going to simulate an investigation onboard an aircraft, testing and strengthening their emergency response capabilities. The Greater Toronto Airport Authority says there will be no disruption to flights or passenger services during the exercise. An e-bike rider has serious injuries after a crash in North York. It happened at Shepherd and Barbary Place near Bayview. Emergency crews called to the area around 3:45 this afternoon. Police say the rider was taken to hospital. The other driver involved did remain at the scene. Three people were taken to hospital after two homes in Markham went up in flames this morning. Tonight, investigators are trying to determine just how and why the fire started. CTV's Beth McDonnell reports.
1: As fierce flames and heavy smoke tore through two detached Markham homes, a dramatic rescue played out.
2: I just hope that everyone makes it. It was tough.
1: This man lives next door to the home with the most extensive damage and says a woman came asking for help. When he went over, he says he and another man carried out a grandmother whose clothes were burning.
2: We got the grandma to the front lawn. Firefighters arrived. They asked two questions. How many people, where are they? So we said there was two more inside. They were on the third floor loft apartment. They said, okay. And then they went and did their thing. And then almost instantly, the EMS was here taking care of the grandma we pulled to the front line.
1: He says in all, seven people live in the home. Fire crews were able to rescue the two others from the third floor loft, who the man says are also elderly. Three people were rushed to hospital with serious injuries.
3: It's a difficult scene when you know that people are still inside the homes. And we had that information as crews were responding. So everything is amplified when life safety is at risk.
1: The fire erupted around 7 in the morning on Chambray Crescent near Carlton and Kennedy. That's just a couple blocks from Unionville's historic downtown. When crews arrived, they say the fire had already advanced significantly. After extinguishing the flames, they worked under the burnt-out roof, knocking out hot spots. It's not known yet where the fire started or how it reached a second home.
4: They will be starting their investigation to find the origin, cause, and circumstances with collaborative efforts with Markham Fire.
1: The other affected home on the corner also has extensive damage. The family living here is overwhelmed but says everyone is safe.
5: It's quite devastating.
1: People who live nearby, like Nicole Marsden, who saw the homes on fire, is now wishing everyone involved the best.
5: Yeah, it was really scary. Firefighters were just running in and they had the water on it. You could see the flames coming up the side and there was just like chaos, like people everywhere.
1: As the cleanup and healing from the fire continues. Officials say whether the fire spread from one home to another will be part of the investigation. Beth McDonnell, CTV News.
0: Toronto police are preparing for protesters to attend this weekend's Walk with Israel event. The walk set to take place on Sunday at Bathurst and Wilson. Police say there will be a significant police presence in the area, supported by officers from York, Durham, Peel, and the OPP. Chief Myra Demkew joined John Moore on News Talk 1010 today to discuss the walk and just how police plan to handle it.
6: Some people feel that police have been not necessarily passive, but reluctant to actually go in and pull people out, for example, or to find a means of taking somebody away from the scene. Is that going to happen this weekend?
7: Well, we'll have resources in place that if we have to do that, we'll do everything we can to do that safely. Of course, recognizing that every circumstance will be unique and we'll judge it in the moment in time, what's safe to do for everybody, including those participants. Participating in a walk. We certainly want to make sure that it's safe for everybody. Our goal is to make sure there are no injuries. So when it comes to making arrests, we'll do that as we can, when we can.
0: The Walk with Israel gets underway Sunday morning at 9:30. Nate Erskine-Smith is confirming he is resigning his seat after more than a decade. The Liberal MP has represented Beaches East York since 2015 and briefly served as housing minister under Prime Ministers Trudeau and Carney. Erskine-Smith has not announced yet whether he'll run for the Ontario Liberal leadership for a second time. It's also not clear when he'll be formally stepping down from Parliament. It is 7:45 and a hot one, feeling like about 30 degrees.

0: Rick Maloney at Bracebridge. My weekend's best bet has got to be the Muskoka Youth EcoFest, happening in Memorial Park in downtown Bracebridge on Sunday, June the 7th, from 10 a.m. to 2 p.m. Enjoy live animal presentations from Scales Nature Park. 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
7: Time to take a look at some of the new movies hitting screens this weekend. Film critic Richard Krause joining us. Hi, Richard. Nice to see you.
8: Nice to see you. Thanks for having me.
7: Absolutely. Let's start with a bit of a blast from the past. Masters of the Universe. What can you tell us?
8: If you grew up in the 80s, you probably had the action figures. You probably watched the cartoon series. You might have gone to see the Dolph Lundgren movie in 1987. Here is a big live action version of it that takes the 80s vibe established with all that stuff I just talked about and kind of updates it with a modern sensibility in terms of the humor. Certainly the CGI and the effects are much better than they have been in the past. But really, it keeps the main part of this, which is kind of a goofy but heartfelt story of a guy who was born a prince on an exotic planet called Eternia, was exiled to Earth, and then finds his way back and sort of finds his destiny. It's fun. It's a tad too long. It's 2 hours and 20 minutes, but I think people, certainly people that grew up with it, will have a blast with it. And I think that even if you didn't grow up with it, maybe read the Wikipedia page before you go in. It's called Masters of the Universe. I give it 3.5 stars out of 5.
7: You know, seeing those images really is jogging my memory of all of that time, for sure. Another kind of blast from the past, a movie that we've seen in a variety of installments now, a Scary Movie back. This is the sixth time it's back?
8: Yeah, and the first one was 26 years ago. So it's been a long time that we've had these spoof movies in our lives. It is, essentially, it started off anyway, as a takeoff on the screen movies and slasher movies like I Know What You Did Last Summer. As the franchise has gone on further and further, they've expanded to do other things like include new movies like The Substance and Long Legs and all sorts of other things. It is a fire hose of bad puns or crude jokes, and they don't all land, quite frankly, but enough of them do that if you're a fan, maybe you'll take something away from this. I thought it felt like sitting watching TikTok videos, and each scene is fairly short, and you're just scrolling through, hoping that eventually you'll find something funny. So I gave Scary Movie number 6 2 stars out of 5. It's in theaters right now.
7: And, you know, horror movies are so big right now, too. I wonder if there's like a draw there for people to see the new scary movie.
8: I think so. I mean, you go to horror movies to get that little blast of adrenaline in a place where you are safe. You know, you can get a little bit scared, but nothing bad is going to happen to you. If you can go and get that and have a laugh or two, maybe that's a great night at the movies.
7: Paul Rudd stars in the new dramedy Power Ballad. What's happening in this one?
8: Well, when I first heard about this movie, I assumed that it was Paul Rudd kind of in Anchorman mode, you know, a little over the top, really playing it really broad. But it's not. It's directed by a guy called John Carney, who has made some great movies like Once and Sing Street and Flora and Son. And he makes movies all about music and musicians as they try and lead their lives. So what we get here is Paul Rudd. At one time, wanted to be a rock star, had a band, was touring in Europe, stopped over in Dublin, met a woman, fell in love, and stayed, giving up his dreams of ever playing at Madison Square Garden to raise a family and to live a quiet life there. He plays in a wedding band, and one night, a big pop star stops by one of his gigs, and they hit it off. Afterwards, they play guitar, they trade songs a little bit back and forth. The end of the night comes, they go their separate ways. 6 months later, Paul Rudd hears the song that he played for the pop star on the radio, and he thinks, this is it. This is finally, I'll get a co-writing credit. This is finally going to be the acknowledgement and recognition that I've always wanted, except that the guy stole the song, and now Paul Rudd has to try and find a way to get the acknowledgement. This movie is gently funny, great performance from Paul Rudd, but what I liked about it is when it puts the guitars down, when it's not about the music, it's just about a guy who thinks that he's settled by not pursuing his rock star dreams, but actually found a better way forward in life. It's a lovely movie. It's called Power Ballad. I gave it 3.5 out of 5 stars, and it's in theaters this weekend.
7: And there's something about Paul Rudd. He's able to hit those kind of emotional notes.
8: Yeah. And make you laugh at the same time. So if you think about his work in, you know, This is 40 and other films like that, that are kind of a mix and a match of a bit of drama, a lot of comedy, but somehow there's just something, possibly, it's his likability. He's just an instantly likable guy, and you kind of want to know what's going on with him. And I think that has done him a great benefit here in Power Ballad as well.
7: He brings the heart. Richard Krause, thanks so much for being with us today.
8: Thanks for having me.
7: This is Toronto's breaking news, CP24. We're going to have a look at Toronto's top stories when we come back. Stay with us.
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0: Toronto takes brunch very seriously, and we're diving fork first into a must-visit spot that's worth lining up for. 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We're exploring the city for some incredible spots, and this, I think we've definitely stumbled onto one. 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
1: Yeah, so we've been here almost 10 years now. It's just sort of like a casual brunch spot with a focus on comfort food.
0: It's such a cool neighborhood and a great concept, and I know there's kind of there's family in here. This is named after your sister Jenny?
1: Yeah, that's named after my sister Jenny. It's sort of a play on a traditional Eggs Benedict. Instead of the English muffin, it's done on a buttermilk biscuit. They're baked fresh in house every morning. And then we have the female bacon on there, some braised collard greens, and poached eggs and hollandaise made with real butter and eggs. And then we top it with a little bit of tarragon.
0: All right, here we go.

I tell you, Leslie, this is absolutely delicious. 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

NFL now allowing fans to bring in disposable water bottles into the World Cup stadiums after receiving significant backlash from city officials. We'll have those details in moments. And we'll take a look at what's happening across the GTA this weekend, including Due West Fest. One person's been rushed to hospital following a crash involving an e-bike in North York. We'll have those details next. And this is Toronto's breaking news, CP24. I'm Liz West, and FIFA is backing down over criticism over its